0: that is a great, it's not a role, it is reality. And you work your ass off as well. You work your ass off for radio, for TV. Go ahead.
1: This is very hard for me to listen to compliments about me, to be very honest.
2: It's true.
1: But, you know, the only thing I can say to that is this, is that I feel like I've lived an undeserved life. We talked about this on the podcast that drops tomorrow at 10 a.m. And more importantly, Mark, I if I have any little talent or ability, is I can take all the information that is news of the day for my audience, compress it, and even take articles from very smart people way smarter than me, and relay the content, the meaning, the insight that people are trying to express to their readers that nobody has time to read anymore anyway, but that's our job to read. And people live very, very busy lives. You know who makes this country great, Mark? Not me. Nobody on the air. The people that make this country great, I will say our president has more courage than, you know, any politician in the last 150 years. But it's the people that work hard every day. The firemen, the policemen, the garbage men, the nurses, the doctors, the lawyers, they get up, they work hard, they pay their taxes, they play by the rules, they raise their kids, they go to church or synagogue over the weekend, they cook breakfast, they make lunch for their kids for school, they help them study at night, they crash and get up and grind it out the next day again. Those are the people. That's who I identify with. That is where I came from. That has never left me, and it's never going to leave me. If it was going to leave me, it would have left me a long time ago. Mm-hmm. And I've never forgotten that part of my life. My parents were much better people than me in my mind. They worked their fingers to the bone. They had very difficult, hard lives. They were both, you know, both grew up dirt poor. All four of my grandparents come from Ireland, dirt poor. And I know I stand on their shoulders. Just like I know how great your dad was. I know how great your family was. And I know, you know, they're all looking down from heaven. Mm-hmm. And, you know, and there's a big smile on their face because they played the role in our success. And all your listeners right now, hearing us right now, you know, the Levinites, as you call them, it's almost like a book in the Bible. Mm-hmm. and they all have their story to tell. And it's very similar to our story. And I'm going to tell you something. When I was a contractor for 10 years, and I said this to Sage Steele, and I was just on her podcast. And, you know, when I was when I worked in restaurants for 10 years, nobody wanted a selfie. Nobody wanted an autograph. I was lucky to get a paycheck. I was grateful to get a paycheck. And, you know, people ask me every once in a while, well, does it get it? You know, if they see me taking a lot of selfies or something, I'm like, no, I'm grateful because I don't have the job that I love, but for them. Mm-hmm. And I've never forgotten that. You've never forgotten that. And, you know, the people that are listening to us now, I want them to know how great they are and how much we appreciate them, how much we know how good things are. If we care a lot about this country, the reason we are all so passionate in fighting for our beliefs. Like, for example, on Iran, I don't want our children and grandchildren inheriting a bunch of Islamo-fascists that chant death to Israel, death to America, with nuclear weapons and ballistic missiles that can reach London and Paris, holding the world hostage. And I don't really feel like arguing with stupid people that can't see that. Mm-hmm. I just don't. So I care about those people, their families, their children, their grandchildren, because it's really not about us anymore, Mark. You know, mm-hmm. our days are numbered here. We're on God's time. All of us, everybody listening, we're all on God's time. And he'll call us all home one day.
0: We're going to have to go.
1: And
0: but
1: I'll
0: that
1: be right
0: said,
1: next to you.
0: What I wanted to also mention, and Rush was a big supporter of Netanyahu in Israel. You're a big supporter of Netanyahu in Israel. I'm a big supporter of Netanyahu in Israel. And it is a legitimate, strong, conservative position. Is it not? Quickly, I got 30 seconds.
1: Mark, it is, and I'll tell you right now, the rise of anti-Semitism in this country, the halls of Congress, college campuses, on the airwaves, is repulsive to me. That's it.
0: No, you're a great guy.
1: I have no patience for any of it.
0: So 10 a.m. Eastern time tomorrow, ladies and gentlemen, you're going to want to watch Sean's podcast on Spotify and YouTube and Apple. We have never done
1: this. Hanging out with Sean Hannity.
0: Hanging out with Sean Hannity. We look forward to it. God bless you, man. Take care.
1: God bless you. Great one. Bye.
0: You too, buddy. We'll be right back.
2: Mark Levin.
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0: certainly didn't get to everything today, but it doesn't matter. It doesn't matter. We did what we wanted to do, and we did it the way we wanted to do it. And you've got, again, in Newark, New Jersey, at the DHS Center, where they keep illegal aliens and prepare them for deportation. Once again, the Democrats and their mob showed up, obstructed justice, tried to undermine our immigration laws and law enforcement, which is really outrageous, of course. And pepper spray was used to try and push the crowd back. And this Senator Kim says, "I got hit with pepper spray." Well, you know what, a-hole? Maybe you shouldn't have been there, and your fat face shouldn't have been there, and the governor's fat face shouldn't have been there, and all of you people shouldn't have been there. You're undermining our Constitution and law and order. I'll be right back. Folks, if you're turning 65 or you're older, then I know you're like me and getting bombarded with Medicare spam. 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
3: Fox News, I'm Tom Graham. President Trump says talks with Iran are moving forward, but he's prepared to restart combat operations. He huddled with his cabinet today. Fox's Jared Halpern.
4: The president's negotiations to end the war with Iran are going very well.
5: They are starting to give us the things that they have to give us.
4: The president says a framework deal with Iran would immediately reopen the Strait of Hormuz.
3: The president also remains steadfast that any peace agreement must include Iran giving up its nuclear ambitions. Former First Lady Jill Biden speaking out following her husband's infamous 2024 debate performance against then-candidate Donald Trump.
6: I don't know what happened. I mean, as I watched it, I thought, oh my God, he's having a stroke. And it scared me to death.
3: A former First Lady speaking to CBS News Sunday morning, then President Biden dropped his re-election bid shortly after that debate. 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
0: The show went very quickly. Always thank you for being out there. You know, grocery store is going to be more expensive in New York. I have an article here. Mondami's East Harlem grocery store site already got $25 million. New York City taxpayer funds years ago, setting stage for a $55 million boondoggle. This is what I mean. How ridiculous is this? You go into a store, it's got $55 million in taxpayer subsidies. You're not going to see one penny of it, so he can sell eggs and milk cheaper. What is this? And I'll get into that in a moment, but that's how crazy all this crap is, all this defective ideology they call Marxism. And the police state that comes with it, it's really horrific. Horrific how it's going to destroy the lifestyle of New Yorkers from one borough to the next. And they want to impose this on the country from one state to the next, from one coast to the next. Now, some of you are traveling during the summer, right? Take a little vacation. Some of you are sending your kids to overnight camp or even day camp. Some of you are thinking about tuition. Maybe you're not going to send your kids to public schools, to different alternative schools, or maybe you've got to spend money on tuition for a college. And you're thinking to yourself, where's all this money going to come from? I've got a decent paying job, but I got these damn credit cards. I still have to pay them down. 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
0: And I can tell you from personal experience, I've worked with them. Mr. Producer's worked with them. My daughter and her husband have worked with them. Terrific results. Terrific results. These are very good people, very professional. So as I was saying, New York Post, Mondami's East Harlem grocery store site already got $25 million in New York City taxpayer funds years ago. Now they're setting stage for a $55 million boondoggle for a grocery store. New York City Mayor Zohran Mamdani's plan to open a $30 million city-owned grocery store in East Harlem is aimed for a site that was already approved for a $25 million public upgrade years ago, setting the stage for a bizarre boondoggle that has even perplexed local business leaders. The Marquetta, the food-focused market between East 111th and East 119th Streets, under the elevated Metro North tracks on Park Avenue, is where Mamdani last month proposed to open a government-owned supermarket. Just think of that phrase for a second. We've got 7-Elevens. We've got Wawas. We got the equivalent all over the place. We've got grocery stores. We've got supermarkets. Government-owned grocery store? Are you kidding me? So, between the $30 million and the $25 million, the total price tag of the market's proposed makeover is a staggering $55 million. And I'm looking at a picture of it now. It's ridiculous. This is what we all mean, those of us who know better. This is why the government should not be running anything, anything, pissing away $55 million. The $30 million is an outrageous number by itself, said Stephen Zagor, adjunct associate professor of food studies at Columbia Business School. You'd expect the doorknobs and the cash registers to be solid gold. And to think there's another $25 million allocated years ago for the rest of it, which is well past its prime, I think they would have to revisit that. But they're not going to. They're ideologues, and it's not their money. Affordability, baby. Affordability. According to the 2017 plan presented by EDC officials to local business execs earlier this month, the Marquetta, the market, could get a playground, a dog park, outdoor setting, a market that will offer fresh produce, grocery items, prepared foods, public seating, and a food hall environment. Gee, I think I got one of those in the neighborhood. Do you, Mr. Producer? I don't know about the food hall environment. Do we need a food hall environment? What is this, high school? Mamdani never mentioned the EDC's pre-existing project when he unveiled his plans for the public grocery stores for the first time last month, said Anthony Pena, president of the National Supermarket Association. City officials have not been transparent and open about anything they're doing, he said. Of course. It's a democracy. Why be transparent and open? This guy's a buffoon. In one detail that has sparked particular disbelief, the EDC's proposal calls for a parking lot that's outfitted with charging stations for electric vehicles. Electric vehicles tend to be more expensive, so they're catering to a higher income market, the professor said. It sounds like they aren't focused on what they're trying to do in serving East Harlem residents. So electric vehicles are more expensive. Electric charging stations at a grocery store that's really intended for poor people. Again, this is government at work. Remember under Biden, $7, $8, $9 billion for charging stations? What did they build? Seven of them, Mr. Ritterson? I mean, how much more crap are people going to put up with and believe from these hucksters? Mayor's allocated $70 million in total for five city-owned stores. $70 million for five, one in each borough. Well, that'll feed a lot of people. One grocery store in each borough. That works out to an average of $10 million each for the remaining four stores, raising even more questions about why the city wants to shell out so much cash for the East Harlem location, totaling $55 million. Somebody's getting rich. Probably Mondami's buddies. On May 18, Mondami announced plans to build a public grocery store in the Bronx, 20,000-square-foot facility in Hunts Point that will open next year. It'll be part of a residential development in this wherever. A 9,000-square-foot grocery store in Manhattan would typically cost a third of what Mondami is proposing, executives say, sparking further consternation about, because he knows nothing. He's an ideologue. It's not his money. It's quote-unquote government money. They're going to pay through the nose, and in the end, it's not going to work. Anybody want to take a bet? They're going to spend $10 million on a 20,000-square-foot store and $30 million on a 9,000-square-foot store, the professor said. This is a massive disconnect right now, and there are more questions than answers. In response to a query, that's right, a query by the Post, the Economic Development Corporation confirmed $30 million more Mondami has proposed for the store. The agency's years-old $25 million revamp are separate investments. No, they're not. They said the $30 million will be used for ground-up construction and fit-out of the public grocery store, as well as the back-of-the-house needs and parking with EV charging capability. None of the $25 million will be used for the market's public okay, this is all BS speak. The project has been on hold for years due to the pandemic, when non-essential projects were suspended. And this is just the beginning. Meanwhile, other tenants at La Marqueta are also in the dark about the city's plans for the historic site, which originally was opened in 1936 by Mayor Fiorello LaGuardia as a venue for pushcart vendors. We're going backwards. We're going backwards. The center was moved in 2023. Okay, whatever. You get the point? Lunatic. Can you imagine government-run healthcare, government-run grocery stores, government-run whatever they want? Can you imagine? Paid for by whom? I don't know. Let me tell you a little secret, New York. Your taxes are going to go even higher through the roof. The productive element in your community is going to leave. Jobs are going to dry up. And the city of New York is going to be hollowed out with illegal aliens and Islamists and 5 days of prayer, five times a day of prayer. It's what you're going to get. In other words, you're going to get the third world. You're going to get the third world. And then you're going to get more homeless people in the streets, more defecation in the streets. I see it now, I'm telling you. This is American Marxism. This is the way it works or doesn't work. I'll be right back.
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0: 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Dale Jackson here with you. Thrilled to be here with you. Always thrilled to be here with you. And I just can't think of a better way to start my day than to get into this with you about what's going on all over the country and here in the state of Alabama. But Austin was not here with us yesterday. He was at one of those world-famous Tuesday weddings. I mean, the Tuesday wedding. And, they always say, like, when'd you get married? Oh, it was a lovely Tuesday afternoon. You know, they do this thing with stop fall weddings. This is the answer. I mean, I'm just gonna be completely honest with you. This is the answer. I know you guys think I'm going to go a different way and criticize, like, a Tuesday wedding or something. That's how I'm doing. You know what's worse than a Tuesday wedding? A Saturday in the fall wedding, where somebody lugs a TV in there and you guys are watching a football game during the reception. That's worse than a fall wedding. Or, excuse me, than a Tuesday wedding. How was the wedding, Austin? Did the lovely couple get off well and you guys have a good time? And what was your message to the couple? Did you have a message there delivered during your speech?
1: I did. I said they complimented each other very well. The groom was my friend. He's a sort of introverted, cerebral type, and she's a little more fiery. So they were a good couple.
0: Okay, good. It's good. So there we go. You got that happening. So now we resolve that. But you weren't here, so I got to ask you this question we were asking people yesterday. People were a little annoyed by this question, but we won't spend too much time on it here today, except that Donald Trump's physical did take place. We haven't got the results yet, but he says it was wonderful. So just keep that much in mind. 6'3", 215. That was sort of the 225 in some cases. 6'3", 225 pounds. That's what Donald Trump allegedly weighs after his last physical. Obviously, that's how do I put this? Not true. Okay, let's say it as nice as we can. What would you think Donald Trump's height and weight is?
1: You're asking me for a particular number.
0: Yeah,
1: I mean he's like 80. He's a pretty tall looking guy, so maybe like 5'11".
0: Oh, wow. You're saying he's lying about his height, too. Holy cow. All right. All right.
1: And okay. I don't know. He's a pretty portly guy. I'm going to guess, like, kind of higher 200s.
0: Okay. So 270?
1: Yeah. Let's go 275.
0: Okay.
1: Around there.
0: All right. I put him at 275. I'll give him the 6'3", even though I don't really buy it. I've seen some photos of him with people who are 6'3". I think he's more like 6'1". 6'1", 275 in mind. So don't worry. We're keeping track here. And we're gonna find out. So we're gonna try to figure all of this out, and we're gonna try to figure out exactly what has gone on here and what happened. So we'll see. We'll see. And it's gonna come out. We're gonna be told that he's in perfect health. Yeah, I even took the car, the test, car, TV, car, whatever it was last time. So I can't wait. I cannot wait. Here in the state of Alabama, federal judges blocked a proposed congressional map. And I got to tell you, I mean, I'm just going to be completely honest with you. They are lucky that I'm not an elected official. Because anyone that's ever worked with me or knows me or listened to this program at all or anything knows that I'm like the pettiest human being that's ever lived. Okay? I am. I am the pettiest human being that has ever lived. And when the three federal judges came back and said, you can't do this. Your map is racist. You know what I would do if I was Kay Ivey? I would call a special session of the Alabama legislature to redraw the maps again. That's what I would do. I would go in and I'd put a 7-0 map on the table. Now we got the Supreme Court has to come in again, which is probably going to happen here relatively soon. But as of right now, the 5-2 map is in place. So remember when all the a-holes in the Alabama media were like, this election's not going to count. There's a ghost primary happening. Remember that when that was going on? Oh, yeah. It looks like there was sort of an election that did count. And it did matter because as of right now, the maps we've done are in play. So what does that mean? What exactly does that mean? For the people that ran for office, are now we looking at other primaries because of that? And I'm telling you, that's a serious question. In districts 1, 2, 6, and 7, there were already primaries that took place, but there was the dreaded ghost primary dangling around, remember? So what happened there? What happened with our dreaded ghost primaries? So now, is there two different runoffs happening right now? And I'm asking that question because I don't know the answer. I'm not suggesting there's like some sort of secret answer that I'm offering you. I don't know the answer to that question. Because the ghost primary, the ghost primary is going on right now. So what does it mean? What does it mean in District 1 and 2? Okay, what happened?

0: goes down. A rhino. No, I get it. I get it. But can I offer you up a little bit of a warning here? Would you like to hear my warning? Okay, let me give you a little bit of a warning here. Here's my warning to you. Georgia. That is my warning. My warning to you is Georgia. Okay? Why does Georgia have two Democrat United States senators? And how different would things be if they didn't have two Democrat United States senators? How different would things be if Donald Trump didn't really play in a bunch of elections, including Alabama's in 2017 and on? You wouldn't have Roy Moore on the ballot. If he would have played smarter in Alabama, would probably be a better way to put this. And you wouldn't have two United States senators in Georgia. And I'm not saying Ken Paxton's going to fail. I don't care. I don't live there. Okay, I don't know enough about this. And this James Talrico guy seems like a freak. Okay, listen to this. You listen to this. This is wild stuff.
1: The Democrats have a weird candidate.
2: God is non-binary. There are many more than two biological sexes. In fact,
0: by the way, Austin, you were in a church yesterday. What if you stood up and be like, I just want to let everyone know God is non-binary? How would that have gone over?
3: That's so crazy that he said there was more than two sexes, not just even genders.
0: Wait, so the God is non-binary thing is secondary here for you?
3: I mean, that's just so obviously insane.
0: Okay, all right. Hold your fire. I thought you'd go a different way, but hold on.
1: The Democrats have a weird candidate.
2: God is non-binary. There are many more than two biological sexes. In fact, there are six. It is now existential that we try to reduce our meat consumption.
4: The American flag is such a complicated symbol for most of us. Prophetic voices like Jesus have helped me reckon with my own whiteness, my own masculinity.
2: Our southern border should be like our front porch. There should be a giant welcome mat out front.
4: Yeah. No need to sit and cry over, you know, your whiteness or your masculinity.
2: They're going to call me a radical leftist.
5: Something that you love that's not family or friends.
4: I love, I'm just saying this because it's on my mind, the trans children.
1: The demo.
0: What? Hold on.
1: Chris, I'm a weird candidate.
6: Low T Tallarico.
0: Okay, all right. Hey, what's on your mind right now? Oh, you know, trans kids. They put this guy on a list. Okay, I mean, this guy needs to be on a list. That is some weird. They are going to destroy this guy. So I think this guy's going to have a number done on him. Okay, I think this guy is going to have a number done on him. But holy cow! I mean. Austin, go ahead. Your thoughts. I'll let you wrap. You already obviously reacted exactly how I maybe expected you would, but to the wrong thing. But go ahead.
3: That's just insane. Just top to bottom, that's nuts.
0: Every aspect of that is weird. I mean, it's just every... And remember, they ran an entire campaign where they're like, isn't J.D. Vance weird? Remember that?
3: I do. Help me out here a little bit. Was there any context for this? Was it even okay, he just decided to start doing this.
0: They thought they had ran into some sort of branding message that they were going to go with, and it was like, these guys are weird. And they thought that was going to be like, they were going to ride that into the presidency. Too much internet for them, essentially. And they thought that was going to be it. But how can you do that and run this guy? I mean, I've told you this before, and I'll tell you this again. Democrats do not actually believe anything they say. And if you want a perfect example, this is it.
5: Something that you love that's not family or friends.
4: I love, I'm just saying this because it's on my mind, the trans children.
0: What? God, somebody pull this guy aside and be like, all right, you got to explain this. You have to explain this. You love trans children? I mean, would you let that guy watch your kid? That's a serious question. I mean, just a serious question. Even if you knew him, okay, I'm not saying like a random.

0: random person, like James Talrico shows up at your house, I'm going to watch your kid. Let's say you had a friend who was saying stuff like that. Would you let him watch your kid? I wouldn't. There's 0% chance. Oh, but Dale, would you let Donald Trump watch your kid? I don't know. If Donald Trump was like a grandfather, yeah, I would absolutely. But if Uncle James over here, I love trans kids, I don't know. I don't let him. I just... Oh, boy. Hopefully, the Republicans there in Texas can do what they need to do, but I'm just going to tell you this right now. I'm not a fan. Let's put it that way. God, could you imagine? Oh, what are you thinking about right now? Oh, trans kids. Yeah, you know, trans kids. Who's not thinking about trans kids? I'll tell you what I'm not thinking about, trans kids. I'm not. But guess what I was thinking about while I was sitting in my garage? Yeah, my garage door was closed. My top door was locked, and my spring was broke. And I'm sitting there in my garage going, wait a second, how the hell do I get out of here? I was having a little bit of an issue. 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
0: 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So yesterday when Austin wasn't here, we were obsessing over Donald Trump's weight and fist fights at graduations. There was a question of whether or not there'd be a fist fight at the wedding Austin was at yesterday, and I don't think there was a fist fight at the wedding. Did they do the whole, if anyone has any problems, please speak now. Do they do any of that?
11: They do not do that. No, there's no fist fighting. We threw him in the air really high, like way higher than expected, but that was about it.
0: Oh, you threw him in the air?
11: Yeah, the photographer was like, everybody throw him a little bit. But then we put pretty much all our weight
0: into it. Wait a second, was this going on at the same time?
11: You know? It was,
0: isn't that something that goes on in the Jewish world?
11: Yes, we wanted to get a chair because we thought that would make for a fun picture, but we didn't find a chair in time. So
0: you couldn't find a chair. Okay, all right. Whatever. I don't know what's going on here. Like, some weird religious cult where they don't have chairs. All right, it has weddings on Tuesdays. That's what I say. And by religious cult, I know this off the air. They were Roman Catholics, so that's not like some weird religious cult. Anyway. Another thing we were talking about were fist fights at graduations. This is something that's going on all over the country over the last couple days. Fist fights at graduations. And this question comes in, and I'm going to have to respond to this a couple times today just to CYA myself, okay? So bear with me on this, okay? I'm going to just bear with me here, okay? I just want you to know.
12: How have you not received any legal ramifications for how often you mentioned Martin Luther King Jr.? I know the King family controls that name pretty tightly.
0: You can say the name Martin Luther King Jr. and not get in trouble. I mean, you're allowed to say that. Now, here's the context, okay? Okay, this is what I said. And Austin, you're a little more reasonable of a human being than I am. So you tell me this. I said that the fist fights at graduations are, in fact, Martin Luther King Jr.'s dream accomplished. Would you like me to explain why?
11: Yes, very much so.
0: Because the people there were of all different races fighting. All the fist fights we've seen, they've been of different races. They've been of different economic classes. They've been private school. They've been public school. Different states all over the country. There is a spate of fights at these graduations. And it's my suggestion is that is, in fact, the fulfillment of the dream. Nobody looks at this and goes, oh, look at these black people fighting. Nobody does that. Nobody does that. Instead, they say, I have a dream that my four little children will one day live in a nation where they can fist fight at a graduation. Not with people of their own color because the schools are segregated, but with kids of other colors because they go to school together. And sometimes they'll be fighting with people of the same color, and sometimes they'll be fighting with people of a different color and a different socioeconomic class and a different type of school. That I think that is the fulfillment of the dream. I don't think there's anything particularly edgy about that statement. I don't think there's anything wrong with that. I mean, is that not accurate? Is that not the fulfillment of the dream?
11: I think the most controversial thing was you saying there's nothing edgy about this and it would not bother no one.
0: There is nothing edgy about this. Look. I think we should all acknowledge that every race is filled with its own trash. And the trashiness of somebody that would get in a fight at a graduation, it should be on display. And I just think it's beautiful that it's like a rainbow of trash. I think it's great. It is a rainbow of trash. Nobody online could look at this and go like, bah, look at these white trash guys. You can't do it because I can just show you a link of a bunch of black people fighting at a graduation. And if you looked at it and said, oh, look at these black people getting in a fight at a graduation, I can show you a fight of an Ohio Catholic school where they're fighting over seats at a kindergarten graduation. This is progress, folks. In fact, I should argue before the Supreme Court that this is a reason why we should be allowed to draw our own congressional maps. That was coming up today.
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13: Fox News, I'm Carmen Roberts. The U.S. carries out more defensive strikes against Iran. U.S. officials tell Fox News the strikes took down four Iranian drones that posed a threat in the Strait of Hormuz. Earlier, President Trump told reporters,
14: Iran is very much intent. They want very much to make a deal. So far, they haven't gotten there. We're not satisfied with it, but we will be. We will be either that or we'll have to just finish the job.
13: U.S. crude oil prices closed down 4% at $88.68 a barrel today. Crews resume searching for nine missing workers at a factory in Longview, Washington, but believe they all died after a chemical tank explosion killed two other workers. Fire Chief Scott Goldstein.
15: The remaining roughly 25,000 gallons is contained in the tank. Is leaking slowly out of the tank.
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0: 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Dale Jackson here with you. 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
1: People who fight at graduations are also the people who wear profanity L shirts in public.
0: I think you mean T-shirts in public, but yes, that is correct. That is correct. I've told friends of mine before. I'm embarrassed to say this, but I'm going to tell you the truth. I've told friends of mine before, I'm not going anywhere with you unless you change your shirt. I've done it. And look, I'm a guy who owns wrestling T-shirts. Okay, so I rarely wear them in public, but I have a Stone Cold Steve Austin, Austin 316 shirt, and I have a Hulkamania shirt, and I have an NWO shirt. I have three wrestling shirts. I do. Now, there's a wrestling show this weekend at the VVC. I'll be taking Grant and a friend of his. Because the little friend of his sister has a dance recital of some kind, and the mother asked me if I would take them to the show together to give him something to do. So I'm going out. They got me. They nailed me. So if you're going to that AEW show out there at the VBC this weekend, maybe I'll see you out there. Either way, yeah, profanity on T-shirts. Yes, that is the type of person that would get in a fist fight at a graduation. Profanity on a T-shirt. Austin, what's the edgiest T-shirt you've ever owned?
2: Honestly, probably just like band T-shirts in high school or something.
0: Okay, like Cannibal Corpse or something like that?
2: Yeah, just some like goth emo band or something.
0: I was just kidding.
2: Yeah,
0: I was absolutely kidding. You owned a Cannibal?
2: No, I didn't learn a Cannibal Corpse. That milieu, though, that kind of world.
0: What is
2: Hot
0: milieu?
2: Topic type T-shirts.
0: What is milieu?
2: It's within that kind of sphere, I guess.
0: Okay, what is milieu though? What does that mean?
2: I mean it's a synonym for that. Why did I use the word milieu?
0: What?
2: You're really getting me here. I don't know why I used that word.
0: What does it mean?
2: Within that general kind of sphere, within that culture, you know.
0: Like no, you're not listening to me.
2: I can use synonyms to describe it to you. I don't know if I could give you a Webster's here.
0: Well, what is the phrase milieu a genre of music?
2: No. It's just within that milieu. It's a synonym you use for within that culture, within that kind of circle.
0: If anyone has any idea what Austin's talking about and what the hell he's saying, please let me know. I think he's had a stroke. Okay, because I have absolutely no idea. I want you to write down on our copy sheet what the words you're saying. So I can try to figure out what the hell you're saying, okay? While you do that, I'm going to do something
2: genre,
0: a little different.
2: Within that genre, I guess.
0: No. Write it down.
2: Okay.
0: Write it on the sheet. Write it down. I have no idea. Okay, you ready for this? Let's go through some of these things. In Toledo, Ohio, a woman charged in a viral kindergarten graduation brawl says she was not the aggressor. Now, this is one of those racially diverse fights. Okay, so this is one of the ones I'm talking about with how wonderful this is. The woman they're interviewing, who is on camera dressed very nicely with a nice turtleneck and all these other things on, is one that went to her children's kindergarten graduation wearing pajamas. Okay, so I mean, we're definitely doing it. Anyway, Jessica Anderson has been charged with felonious assault. Felonious assault. It's crazy. It's wild. Cell phone video shows multiple punches were thrown and what appears to be Anderson grabbing a woman by the hair. She says it does not tell the full story. I removed her from the pile and then her arm fell into a chair. Then we were surrounded by people and she was hitting me. I didn't know what was happening, so I started swinging back. I wasn't the aggressor. It wasn't my face that should have been plastered everywhere. I take accountability that I was involved. A lot of people were involved, but I'm the only person who was charged, and that's not fair. Cell phone video obtained shows parent Craig Mays involved in a fight over seating. Anderson, the agreement came over chairs. Mays rushed towards one of her family members while she called 911. Craig Mays snatched Katie, and that's when the nephews got involved. He charged over there. Mays says that's not how it played out. Her whole family in the first two rows just stands up. Five guys, five girls, they all stand up. As I'm arguing with Jessica, I literally don't remember anything. I just know that I was sucker punched. Once I was taken to the ground, there was probably four or five other guys on top of me, trampling me, punching me, kicking me in the head. Witnesses said he didn't back down. He then takes. Are you ready? Are we ready for this? This tell me this doesn't sound like the wedding you were at yesterday, Austin. You ready? You ready? Witnesses said he didn't back down. He then takes off his shirt, puts his fist up, and confronts a man in a black sweatshirt. The men square up before others separate them. You ever taken your shirt off in a fight?
2: I have not, no.
0: I don't understand that. I've been in a lot of fights in my life, as my nose will indicate. And I've never once, never once have I been like, I think it's time to take my shirt off.
2: Now, if you have the videos, he jacked was in an intimidation move, maybe.
0: Okay, maybe that is it. This guy was not jacked. This was not it. We also have a video of complete mayhem at an Atlanta graduation. The chaotic video circulated on social media shows a massive fight breaking out at Benjamin E. May's high school graduation on the Georgia Tech campus. I'm sure all these people will end up at Georgia Tech. I'm completely sure that they will. I'm sure. An Atlanta high school graduation broke out at a commencement ceremony, resulting in 3 detentions, 2 jailing, and a viral video showing complete mayhem. Mayhem! What we don't know is the identity or ages of the 3 individuals who were detained. These kids don't understand because they are doing their school a disservice and a dishonor because, again, you're supposed to represent your school, but you're doing your parents and other family members a dishonor. Love it. I love it. And then they're doing the same thing that the school board member Ryan Renaud was trying to do yesterday. They're like, oh, yeah, by the way, $42 million in scholarships were earned by the graduating class. Hey, you want to impress me with this story? Tell me how much in scholarships the 3 people detained got. That's what I'll be impressed about. But they said this. This is kind of funny. I give Fox Atlanta a little props for how they framed this. Listen to this. By the numbers, 300, the total number of students who graduated Benjamin E. May's high school. 42 million, the total number and amount of scholarships earned by the graduating class. 3, the total number of individuals detained by law enforcement at the scene. 2, the number of people transported into Atlanta City Jail. That's awesome. That is really good. That is good. I give them props for how they're framing it. But again, we can travel all around the country and find these things, and I really have to wonder, what the hell is wrong with you people? What is wrong with you people? And in Alabama, there was a fight. In Tennessee, there was a fight. I mean, it's just everywhere. Everywhere you go, there's these fist fights at graduation. You know, I think what's happened here. Oh, sorry, I almost played the audio loud. The thing that makes me most upset about this, or maybe not, it kind of reminds me of the Black Friday brawls that you used to see when Black Friday was a big thing. I realize we've given up on Black Friday as a national holiday because of all the deals you can get online now. It's Cyber Monday. It's Black Tuesday. It's all that's garbage. I want Black Eye Friday outside the Best Buy, people fighting over $19 printers. That's what I need. That's what I need. But yeah, you've got fist fights in Tennessee, Georgia, Ohio. You also have them in Iowa. I mean, this is what we need to bring America together. This is what we need. People who won't get up from their seats getting punched in their mouths. That is the best thing for us all. It really is. Austin, you are getting absolutely destroyed on the text line. Just so you know. Just so you know.
2: That's fair.
0: You deserve it. I mean, there's no question about it. I still think he's talking about mildew, but I could be wrong. I have no idea what he's actually talking about. But we'll try to figure all of that out as we move forward. Listen to me. I do have a message for all of you out there who might get, graduations are pretty much over, so we're not going to see this. But if you are out in public, and this is the summer of fighting, make sure we understand that. The weather's getting warm. Kids are out and about. We're probably going to see more fights out in public and stuff like this. I want you to understand something. I know everyone's going to film it up and down, you know, in like the portrait view, because that's how like you can go viral on social media. I have to remind you, just have some your wits about you. Take a step back, landscape view. Film sideways, not up and down. You can cut. You can cut for social media. But I'm just telling you, if you film with a landscape view, you will get more fighting. Okay? You will see more of the crowd. You'll have all of this stuff. And it will help you make positive that the fight you are witnessing is racially diverse. It's a DEI sort of equity thing. Okay? Up and down, white supremacy, landscape view, DEI. Okay? And in this case, we need DEI to make sure we see all the people involved. Okay? That's all I'm asking.
3: Dale Jackson.
0: Hey, folks. 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A lot of us may not know this, but hunger and homelessness don't take a day off, and neither does the Downtown Rescue Mission. 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

0: For those asking, my toe is still disgusting. I am at 99.873 of my normal speed. Okay? My toe is slowly healing, and we're getting back to normal. It is not gout. It is not diabetes. It's none of those things. But Grant, for the third day in a row, has stepped directly on my foot while we were playing. So he's doing a great job. Speaking of Grant, yesterday we talked a little bit about curfews and how I think we should see more of them. There's a curfew going on at the Huntsville Housing Authority properties. At least there will be in July. Not now. It'll start in July. Don't understand. It's like, we got this real problem with these kids being kind of crazy over the summer. No, really, what are you gonna do about it? Well, in July we're gonna do a curfew. What?
1: Wait until Grant is 14. You will hate any curfew. You will want to raise your own kid and get the state out of the conversation.
0: No. I don't think that's true, and I'll tell you why. There's nothing easier about parenting than going, you can't do that because someone else won't let you. Okay? I'm sorry. That is incorrect. It's incorrect. The easiest thing in the world is to be like, I'm sorry, I guess you got to go to school. There's nothing easier than that. Can I bring my Switch? No, you can't. Sorry, they won't let you do that at that summer camp. That is the easiest stuff in the world. So no, I disagree with that framing. Completely. That's totally untrue. Totally untrue. Moving on.
1: Who is this judge who stopped Alabama redistricting? What's their story and background?
0: Three Republican-appointed judges are responsible for this. Okay? Let's be clear. Let's be clear about this. The three Republican judges who did this were appointed, and their argument is, and I say Republicans, they were appointed by Republican judges, their argument is they drew the district using race. District 2 was drawn via race. And in the new maps, they drew specifically using race, which is stupid because in reality, two things. One, they drew districts 1 and 2 using race in the map that they're using, and the one they say we have to, the 5-2 map. So you're wrong on all of that. Number two, and this is probably a more important issue, the Supreme Court has stated very clearly their reasoning for stopping the maps in the first place is no longer valid. Okay? It is no longer valid. You can no longer say voting rights section 2. They've stripped the power from that. So this is the last dying gasp of racially motivated gerrymandering by Democrats. Now you say, well, these Republicans approved it. Yeah, no, I get it. These are Republicans. That's correct. But what are they doing? What are they doing? They are serving the power structure of the Democratic Party. What do you want me to say? You want me to pretend otherwise? You want me to say, well, they're Republicans, so this is a viewpoint of most Republicans. No, these are just judges who have decided they think they know better than both the law, which would be the Civil Rights Act, as it is interpreted right now by the Supreme Court. And so for like the fifth time, they've weighed in on this and done the same thing. But understand this, okay? I understand this. They are wrong. And they are completely 100% wrong in interpreting this based on the most recent Supreme Court ruling. You know, they say, well, what about precedent? As they talk about precedent from like 70 years ago that gets overturned. But they don't say, what about precedent from last week? Yeah, you'll notice that. So, I've noticed a lot of legal minds on social media who are like, see, this is over now. These Republican judges have done it, and that's the end. That is not the end, okay? It's not even close to the end. So, again, these judges are just doing what these judges have done all along. They have said, we are in charge of drawing maps and lines for the state of Alabama, and we're going to do that, and if you don't like it, tough. Why don't you do something about it? To which the state of Alabama said, okay, yeah, we'll do something about it. and we'll take it to the Supreme Court. The Supreme Court will blow it up. Now, hopefully that happens here relatively soon, or what's going to happen to our ghost primaries? Who knows? Who knows? But it looks like we'll have to follow that story, too. So, anyway, Austin, you have a defender, and I'm going to share that with you here.
1: I wasn't going to chime in until Dale said that Austin was getting crushed in the texts.
0: He was. He was getting destroyed. I'll tell you why in just a second.
1: I'm going to defend Austin here.
0: Big mistake.
1: Melia is a good word that he used correctly. It's a loose synonym of the word environment, in a physical or social sense. Admittedly, he did a poor job of explaining it, defending his use of it.
0: I agree with that. That's the problem. I said, what does that mean? And what he could have said is, well, that's just like part of the, the crazy t-shirts is part of the genre of like goth and like slasher metal. Okay. I mean, that's what he could have said. Instead, he said it's part of the milieu. That's his own fault. The huge mistake. Defend yourself, Austin.
2: I didn't use the accent, you know? You used an accent, yeah. I could have been even more pretentious.
0: Okay, fair enough. Hey, can I ask you a question? We have about a minute left here. Let me ask this question. I've noticed this, and what is the connection between that genre of music, like I would say slasher metal or goth or whatever, and Christianity? Why does there seem like a straight line between that?
2: I know what you're talking about. I've even looked into it, and I can't get to the bottom of why that is so common, but it is common. Like big metalhead type guys, you wouldn't expect to be Christian, being like pretty Christian.
0: Yeah, like super Christians. Like I just want to make sure I understand or I'm right about this. There is a through line between the two, right?
2: There is, absolutely.
0: Okay, I don't get it either. I've always wondered what that was. It's like
2: even Black Sabbath's Christian.
0: Really?
2: Yeah, okay. One of their writers.
0: I guess in order to monetize something, you have to understand it, like to do the opposite, I guess. But, you know, maybe that's the whole thing. I don't know. Very interesting. Who thought that was coming up today?
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5: More military strikes against Iran. I'm Carmen Roberts, Fox News. U.S. officials tell Fox News that the U.S. military carried out more self-defense strikes against Iran, shooting down four Iranian drones that posed a threat to the Strait of Hormuz, and that U.S. forces also struck an Iranian ground control station that was about to launch a fifth drone. CENTCOM maintains these actions were measured, purely defensive, and intended to maintain the ceasefire. Meantime, President Trump tells reporters they're still trying to reach a deal with Iran to end the war, but they're not there yet.
6: His remarks came after Iranian state TV reported what it said were details of a draft agreement, which included reopening the Strait of Hormuz and the withdrawal of U.S. forces from the region. The White House later branded the report as complete fabrication. Meantime, despite a ceasefire in place between Israel and Lebanon, clashes between Israeli military and Iran-backed Hezbollah terror cells are intensifying. Lebanon's health ministry says 31 people have been killed in Israeli airstrikes in recent days. Israel says it's expanding its ground operation inside Lebanon to eliminate threats to its citizens living in northern Israel. In Tel Aviv, Ashley Webster, Fox News.
5: Oil prices eased over hopes negotiations will reopen the Strait of Hormuz. U.S. crude fell to mid-April prices closing in New York at $88.68 a barrel, and that helped boost all three major stock indexes to close at record highs. The Dow closed at 50,644. And a federal appeals court temporarily blocks the re-detention of pro-Palestinian activist Mahmoud Khalil while his attorneys prepare an appeal to the U.S. Supreme Court. The ruling gives a 30-year-old green card holder a temporary reprieve. 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
5: Advocates for fair housing have filed a lawsuit over a federal rule change they say could open the door to discrimination against minorities.
10: A rule change made earlier this year by the Consumer Financial Protection Bureau is facing a legal battle. The change was made to the Equal Credit Opportunity Act, which had barred lenders from discriminating against credit applicants. But fair housing advocates say that change is going to make it easier for lenders to market loans to predominantly white neighborhoods. And that's going to force minority communities to rely on lenders that offer predatory loans with exorbitant interest rates. The president of the Fair Housing Alliance said the change is an effort to gut fair housing and lending protections. No comment from the Bureau yet. Jill Nato, Fox News.
5: We're learning more about the death of NASCAR champion Kyle Busch.
11: NASCAR driver Kyle Busch suffered a serious chain of events in the lead-up to his passing last week. That's according to multiple reports, which cite his official death certificate. Busch reportedly had bacterial pneumonia that lasted for, quote, days to weeks, eventually progressing into sepsis and hemorrhagic shock before he passed away Thursday at the age of 41. Rumblings of problems with Busch began the week earlier when he appeared unwell following his NASCAR Craftsman Truck Series win at Dover. And just days before his death, Busch was found unresponsive in a racing simulator, reportedly coughing up blood before being hospitalized with what his family called a severe illness. Tony Genualdo, Fox News.
5: And a U.S. official tells Fox News that investigators are asking the Bahamas for permission to send dive teams to new areas in the Sea of Bibaco to search for Lynette Hooker's body. Officials say GPS data from one of Brian Hooker's electronic devices has given them new areas to search.
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0: 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A lot of you do Spotify, whatever it might be. Just find it there. Find it there. Made it pretty easy for you. So we're trying to get in touch with Congressman Barry Moore, who, as you know, is a U.S. Senate candidate. Walker, if I've told his He's people on. To call. Oh, is he on right now? Okay, good. We got a hold of him. Congressman Barry Moore, he is running for the Senate, won the primary election, but now it goes to a runoff. He is facing against Jared Hudson. By the way, I do want to read a little bit of what you posted here on X about this redistricting. So the people of Alabama deserve fair representation, not activist judges rewriting our constitution to impose Washington politics on our state. This latest ruling against Alabama's congressional map is another example of unelected bureaucrats trying to override the will of Alabama voters and punish our state for standing its ground. Also said, I stand firmly with Attorney General Steve Marshall and the state of Alabama as they continue defending our lawful map and our constitutional right to draw districts without federal judicial overreach. So joining me on the show right now is Congressman Barry Moore. Congressman, talk a little bit more about this, and also, how are you doing today?
1: Doing good, Yaffe. And we've been obviously watching across the country as Eric Holder and the Democrats sued a lot of the red states. Blue states never got sued. They redrew districts how they wanted to gain power in Washington, D.C. So for Ruby Red Alabama, I think it's important Attorney General Marshall is in the fight, and we're going to continue to push to make sure that we really have representation not based on race but communities of interest. And I think that ultimately is the goal. We shouldn't be dividing this country based on race. That's something that started under Obama. Holder continued that with suing the red states, and it's time for the people of Alabama to be able to stick to our Constitution and let our delegation, our elected officials in the state legislature, draw the maps according to the will of the people.
0: Yeah, and it's interesting that you say that, because the court, I mean, what the court did, at least in my opinion, is they basically called Alabama lawmakers racist, because this is what they said. They said, ultimately, we cannot see our way clear to requiring Alabamians to cast their votes in the 2026 elections under a districting plan tainted by intentional race-based discrimination. So to me, that's just them calling lawmakers racist. And then, which I thought was pretty galling, they said their map is race blind, which obviously isn't true. I mean, they specifically made it based on race. So that, to me, this three-judge panel is like out of control. But what do you think?
1: And you know, Alabama will be the victim of the blue states, whether it's Illinois or Virginia, who literally just took a few weeks ago, they drew a map. We had six Democrats and five Republicans in Virginia. And the Democrat legislature went in there and drew a 10-1 map to totally eliminate the representation in Washington, D.C. So us in Alabama, we have to fight, because we are going to be subject to the policies out of Washington, D.C., if these blue states keep doing that. And so the left always plays the race card, but President Trump did 11 points better among minorities. To say that you can't be black and vote for President Trump or Latino and vote for President Trump, that again is playing the race card, because they're trying to force people into districts where they won't have a voice, so they can't vote for the actual member of Congress that they want. And so it's imperative that we as a red state hold the line to make sure we maintain the majority and don't go back to this leftist rule that we saw under Pelosi, Schumer, and Biden, where they really dictated policies that were not American. It was putting men in women's locker rooms, chopping off kids' body parts, shutting us down during COVID, literally requiring passport IDs or a vaccine passports to go out to dinner. That is not the sort of thing, and Alabama will be subjected to that if we don't stand up and fight at this point in our history. And so I think it's important. I think the Attorney General obviously will appeal this, and hopefully we can get some back to actually the will of the people rather than the leftist judges and activist judges and courts that want to just go along with the narrative and support Holder and his crowd and Obama and those guys as they try again. Why are we dividing this nation based on race? It shouldn't be that. It should be communities of interest within congressional districts.
0: Yeah, and I tend to agree with you on that completely. Do you think the Supreme Court will pretty much overturn this?
1: I feel like it. Based on the ruling in Louisiana a few weeks ago, I think that the court, now that it's back in the Supreme Court, they'll overturn it. So I feel like that's where we're at after talking to some of the folks that are actually arguing the case. I think we're in a good position.
0: Speaking with Congressman Barry Moore, he is, of course, running for the U.S. Senate. Speaking of the Senate, I know the person that you're trying to replace, because he's going to be our next governor, Tommy Tuberville, pretty upset because the Senate adjourned early, didn't get some things done, and it seems that some senators are upset about this weaponization fund, which he admits, he says he doesn't want any money to go to those who maybe injured law enforcement, assaulted law enforcement, but he still thinks it's necessary. What do you think about that? Do you share his frustration?
1: I do, and I think that there obviously was a weaponization part to what the DOJ did under Biden. We saw it with President Trump. We've seen it with from his chauffeur to his attorneys to his accountants to the J6 people who did not get a due process. They were just put in a prison in Washington, D.C. And so there are people that this system, because the government has unlimited resources, they will target you. And often it violates people's civil liberties. And so we don't want anybody who assaulted a police officer, but people who just randomly walked into the Capitol, or people who were just around the president. I mean, you never forget Roger Stone being dragged out of his house in the early morning hours, him and his elderly wife, and CNN just happened to be camped out there to video that. And that was to send a message to the American people that you don't push back against our system or the system will come after you. So to make some of these people whole who have been destroyed, whether it's General Flynn or whoever it is, I mean, I think that it's an opportunity for us to right a wrong. And the government, because it was our government that did it to so many people, we have a responsibility to those citizens to make them whole.
0: So, you know, we got straight into the issues, which is good, but I forgot to ask how you feeling after your victory. Of course, it's going to a runoff, but you must be pretty happy this week.
1: Oh, extremely happy. I think we were up 14 points tonight. The primary is all said and done, and won 71% of the counties in Alabama. And, you know, even out of all 67 counties, the ones that the 70% that we didn't win, we came in second in all but three counties. So we're in a good spot. Grassroots and the calls and the endorsements that have been coming.

0: endorsements from law enforcement coming in. So, and yard signs, brother, we call the yard sign people like as fast as you can print them, even if it's 200 at a time, get them to us because people want them. And so, yeah, we're encouraged by what we're hearing and what we're seeing. And so, going to run through the tape. We got 20 more days.
1: Now, I saw that you had a debate with Jared Hudson recently. Was it yesterday? I was looking at video on your social media.
0: Yeah, last night, actually, we did a forum. I think there was 12 candidates from 6 different races. They did a forum. And so a great event last night, an amazing turnout, standing room only. And we were well pleased with our performance. We think we dominated on policy and even our record, what we talk about, not rhetoric, but our record, what we've done in the 5 years we've been in D.C. to fight to help move the America First agenda across the finish line, and being able to talk about a record and what we've done as opposed to what we will do, I think it resonated well with the crowd.
1: Yeah, and where was the debate held?
0: In Pelham last night, and so over at the community center, and yeah, just literally had to bring in chairs, so it was standing room only, and I think they brought in 50 additional chairs, and so it was really a great night. And look, spirited debate in all the races, but I think it's good for the voters to get to hear the policies, the people. If they like the candidate, is the candidate really somebody I could get behind? And so we felt good about it. And I think it's important that people know the issues and know the candidates, not just based on a social post, but actually questions how they're going to handle policy, maybe a record that they have that's served for the state or whatever capacity they were in. And so, yeah, great night. Great night.
1: Speaking with Congressman Barry Moore, something that has definitely come up in the U.S. Senate, this war powers resolution. They try to stop Trump when it comes to Iran. It has not been successful. But what do you think about the latest there? There's talks about a potential deal. Trump is convening his cabinet today. There are some concerns that it might be a little bit too soft when it comes to Iran. But what do you think?
0: Well, I trust the president. I mean, he stopped 9 wars around the world. He's not one that goes in looking for a fight, but you don't want to push him on it either. And so as he negotiates, I'm going to do what I can. I'll fight Chuck Schumer a step of the way in the Senate. We will not be bringing a War Powers Act right now as the president's trying to bring peace in Iran and in that region. And I'm going to do everything I can to sanction Iran. I think that in the Senate we have to do that. Schumer obviously is going to do what he can to work against the president. I think he suffers from Trump derangement syndrome. It's not a matter of is it right for the future of the country or making sure that Iran never has a nuke or that they can charge tolls in the Strait of Hormuz. For Chuck Schumer, it's opposite of whatever President Trump wants to do. And so certainly in the U.S. Senate, we will be on the president's side and making this nation truly great again. He needs allies in the U.S. Senate. And so I wouldn't be for the War Powers Act right now. I think we've got to give this man runway to finish this process. I mean, we've had presidents, and you know this, for decades, for 47 years, you know, Iran can't have a nuke. Everybody talked about it. Nobody did anything about it. President Trump, and it wasn't politically expedient to do it right before the midterms. He does it because it's the right thing for the country. He's not playing politics with policy. He's doing what he can to make sure that our nation is going to be in a position that our kids and grandkids can live safe without the threat of terror on our own lands or even on our bases in other areas.
1: So what do you think about this whole ballroom issue as well? I know that's come up in the Senate where they're concerned about the cost because of extra Secret Service for it. You know, it's mostly privately funded. Is it one of those things where, you know, it's just because Trump is doing it really why they're upset?
0: Absolutely. They weren't upset about the fraud in Minnesota. They weren't upset about the hospice fraud in California. Billions of dollars wasted. And we want to build a ballroom so we can actually have events where they can be safe and they can be secure. And somehow or another, they're mad about it. And most of it's private funding anyway. And so for them to come, again, it's just Trump derangement syndrome. It's anything the man tries to do, even if it's good for the country, even if he goes out and gets private donors, they're still mad about it. Don't have anything to do with what's right for the country and making sure that we can have a place. Because I've been to the White House. When we did the Big Beautiful Bill, brother, we were over there. We had House plus one, our spouses, the Senate plus one, the cabinet. You could not move in there. It was shoulder to shoulder. There was nowhere for the president to give a speech. He literally ended up standing on the stairs, and more than half of the people could not see the man. We need a ballroom. We need a place where the president can go. We can have gatherings of heads of state, of our delegation, of whatever that looks like, and be safe in the process of doing it. And so it makes sense for this country. It'll be a great monument to not only the president's leadership, but the future of the nation, for a place for people to go

0: to invite heads of state to have everybody gather so the president can give a speech. Whoever that president is, President Trump will probably never get to use the ballroom. That's how long it's going to take to get it done. But he's doing it for the future of the country. And again, it's just Trump derangement syndrome. They're mad about it. Doesn't matter. If he cured cancer, they'd be upset.
1: Congressman Barry Moore, candidate for the U.S. Senate. The runoff is in June. Congressman, really appreciate you coming on. As always, we'll talk to you again next week.
0: Thank you, Yaffe.
1: All right, there you go. We got much more to get to on the Yaffe program. Back in just a sec.
2: The Yaffe program.
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0: Newstalk 770 AM, 92.5 FM, WVU, man. We're back here on the Yaffe program. I know you need a voice of reason on the radio, and that's what I provide for you, as Alabama's voice of reason. But also, you probably need a voice of reason on social media. So if that's the case, you want to like the Yaffe Facebook page, follow me and X at Yaffe, Instagram at Yaffe Live, and yes, as you know, it's spelled Y-A-F-F-E-E. That's Y-A-F-F-E-E. Walker, do we have our guest on the line?
1: She's on.
0: Okay, great. Cheryl is joining us right now. She is with the Gym Huntsville, which is much more than just any kind of random gym. They have a lot more available for you. Cheryl, thank you so much for coming on.
2: Well, thank you for having me.
0: So talk about this exciting place in Huntsville, the Gym Huntsville, why they should choose your place over maybe some random gym.
2: Well, the Gym HSV, like, we are a great place to get your training for your health and safety needs. 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So we are your one-stop shop for health and safety trainings. And so, like I said, if you're interested in, you know, becoming certified or just becoming more familiar with the water in, on, and around it, you can definitely visit our website, thegymhsv.org, to find out more about our classes.
0: So, yeah, and I'm glad you brought that up. You know, I have a toddler who is two. I also have an infant, a couple of months old, and, you know, we're getting to summer, and swimming is always something you think about, but it's important to have safety, especially when you're dealing with kids. So what kind of swim lessons do you provide? What kind of ages, and what goes into that?
2: Okay. Well, our swimming lessons start off as early as 6 months. Our parent and me, or guardian and me, which is our orientation and introduction to water safety, because, again, water safety starts in, on, and around the water. So we want to get them used to the water and, you know, just become oriented to it. And then we also offer private lessons that, again, can start as early as that 6 month age, going all the way up to beyond. I want to say my oldest client was probably well in her 70s, because it's too late to learn how to swim. And so we offer private and group lessons, just depending on your availability.
0: Oh, well, that is fantastic. So where are you guys located?
2: We currently do our swimming lessons at the WR Beach Natatorium, that's located on the lovely campus of Oakwood University. And then, of course, we have a couple of different other locations that we do our CPR.
0: Great, great. If people want to find out more about the Gym HSV, how can they do that?
2: Oh, they can definitely do that by visiting our website, thegymhsv.org. You can also follow us on all your social media platforms, The Gym HSV. We have Facebook, we have Instagram. We haven't quite made it to the TikTok yet, but we're working on that as well.
0: I haven't either made it to the TikTok yet, just so you know. So you're not the only one. Cheryl with The Gym HSV, really appreciate you coming on, and we'll talk to you again soon.
2: All right. Thank you very much for having me. You guys have a wonderful day.
0: You as well. So, that's really cool. You know, it's funny. I really need to get Evie into that program for swim lessons. I remember we took Evie swimming for the first time last summer. And when I say took her swimming, she obviously couldn't do very much. We had her in the kiddie pool. And it was funny because she was like terrified for about the first 10, 15 minutes. She was not sure. She was like, I want to go home. I want to go home. And we're like, no, you know. And then we kind of carried her into the big pool with us, you know, holding on to her. Then we couldn't get her out. I mean, all of a sudden it was like a switch in her head. And she was on board. She was happy. She didn't want to get out of the pool. She wanted to start swimming on her own. I was like, you can't swim on your own yet, child. And then later that year, we went to a different pool. And she kept just wanting to go back to the pool. She just had so much fun. But I do think it's important to start early with swim lessons for safety, like she said. We're going to get back to the news of the day, of course. Hans von Spakovsky is joining me. He is a legal expert. Really want to talk this redistricting case, what happened with this three-judge panel, and much more. 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Stay with us.
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4: Fox News, I'm Ted Lindner. U.S. forces carried out new defensive strikes today on an Iran military facility after downing Iranian attack drones, as according to U.S. officials. And they said that U.S. Central Command forces shot down four Iranian one-way attack drones that posed a threat around the Strait of Hormuz. The U.S. ramping up efforts to contain the growing Ebola outbreak in Central Africa.
5: The Trump administration is set to deploy U.S. health officials to neighboring Kenya to staff a quarantine and treatment facility for Americans testing positive for the disease or those potentially exposed.
4: Fox's Greg Palcott and crews resumed searching for nine missing workers at a factory in Longview, Washington, after a chemical tank explosion killed two other workers.
6: The remaining roughly 25,000 gallons is contained in the tank, is leaking slowly out of the tank.
4: That's Fire Chief Scott Goldstein. 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
7: 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Take part in 150 years of rich heritage and bold future. So celebrate with Alabama A&M University this year, a traditional land-grant institution with a tradition of excellence since 1875.
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0: program, second hour of the show, here on Newstalk 770 AM, 92.5 FM, WVNN. I was going to read here what Kay Ivey had said in response to the federal court injunction. So, I'm going to read this from 1819 News. It says, Ivey calls federal court's ruling blocking 621 Republican map unsurprising. So a ruling by a federal court on Tuesday forcing Alabama to use a more Democrat-friendly congressional map for the 2026 election was unsurprising, according to Governor Kay Ivey. Now, a three-judge panel of federal judges on Tuesday granted a motion by left-wing activist groups to block the use of a 6-1 Republican congressional map passed by lawmakers in 2023. Ivey said in a statement, Alabama's redistricting battle continues after federal judges temporarily blocked use of one of our 2023 congressional maps. I fully support Attorney General Steve Marshall appealing this unsurprising decision to the U.S. Supreme Court, and I remain hopeful they will allow Alabama to move forward with our August 11th special primary election. I will continue to say Alabama knows our state, our people, and our districts best. So that's what Governor Kay Ivey had said about this. Of course, this is not just a big deal in Alabama, but across the country as many other states are redistricting based off that Supreme Court decision. So joining me to talk more about this right now is Hans von Spakovsky. He is a legal expert, joins the show many times. Hans, how are you today?
1: I'm doing just fine, thanks.
0: So what do you think about all of this? Kay Ivey said it was unsurprising. Were you surprised at all?
1: Well, I wasn't. You know, I actually skimmed through the order. It's 102 pages, and it's a three-judge panel, and a Clinton appointee, and actually two Trump appointees. And they go into great detail and are very careful to say that the evidence in front of them showed an intentional discriminatory effort against black voters when Alabama drew up its 2023 congressional redistricting plan, which, as you know, took one of the two Democratic districts, which were black majority districts, and would have gotten rid of it and made it a more Republican friendly district. I gotta say, it's a pretty thorough opinion, and they say, look, they took into consideration what the Supreme Court said in the Louisiana case, but that did not affect or change their original findings, which they say showed pretty clearly that the legislators were pretty blatant about discriminating on the basis of race when they drew up that plan. So the bottom line is, they can appeal this decision. I mean, Alabama could appeal the decision, but I frankly just don't think they're going to be successful. So I think they're going to be stuck with what the court says is the 2024 special plan that the court imposed that keeps those two Democratic seats in place.
0: Wait. You don't think the Supreme Court's going to side with Alabama here?
1: Look, I think a lot of people are misunderstanding what the Supreme Court said in the Louisiana decision. What they said was that you can't use race in drawing up district lines until and unless you first actually prove a violation of Section 2 of the Voting Rights Act. In other words, you got to prove that there was intentional racial discrimination going on. If that's the case, well, then, yeah, you can use race to remedy that. But the court made it clear that's under only very rare circumstances you can be able to prove that. And what these three judges have said in this 100-page opinion is that standard was met. That new standard by the Supreme Court was met, showing that there actually was a violation of Section 2. And I just don't think the Supreme Court is going to step in and overturn this very detailed factual findings of these three judges.
0: Well, what were then the findings, though? I just can't. I have to admit, I'm a little shocked that you think that way. I thought it was pretty much a given that the Supreme Court would overturn this because, I mean, what could they possibly find to say this is intentional race-based discrimination? It's obvious Alabama is doing this.
1: Well,
0: to help politically.
1: Look, what the three judges say in this case is that the legislators were very blatant about taking the black voters out of this one Democratic congressional seat, not the Democratic voters, but taking the black voters and spreading them out into other districts in order to turn that one particular Democratic district into a Republican district. If they had done this based entirely on voting patterns, you know, in other words, there's nothing illegal, discriminatory about Republicans, for example, moving Democratic voters in order to, you know, give a partisan advantage to Republicans. That you can do. But if you're using race to decide where those voters should be, then that's a potential violation, Section 2. And the judges, look, I wasn't at the trial. I didn't hear the evidence. But these three judges say the evidence showed that that's what was happening. My point is, whether you agree or disagree with that finding, is that, like I said, the judges go to great length to relook at the evidence, look at new evidence, and to conclude that their original holding was still correct, even under what the Supreme Court said in the Louisiana case. And I just don't think the Supreme Court is going to overturn the very detailed factual findings that the three judges made in this case. So I actually think the appeal is not going to be successful. And I'm just being realistic here.
0: So it's not even that you're necessarily agreeing with the three judge panel. You just think the three judge panel did it in such a way that the Supreme Court's just going to basically not want to step
1: that
0: in
1: is, at all. That you got it exactly right. Yes.
0: So it's very interesting. I mean, I appreciate you coming on and giving that perspective, because I haven't really heard that anywhere else. So that's good. Well, how does the process work when they appeal to the Supreme Court? Is it a decision by like one justice, or is it like the full court would have to rule on it?
1: The way they do it is each of the justices is assigned a particular area or region of the country. And so, for example, when Virginia's Democratic AG appealed their state Supreme Court throwing out their redistricting plan, the justice who was assigned to handle Virginia appeals was Chief Justice John Roberts. But what happens then is that justice doesn't make the decision by themselves. That justice talks to four other justices, because obviously, you know, five is a majority of the court, to talk to them about whether they should take the case or not. And if those four justices, if any of them say, no, we shouldn't take the case, you know, he may or may not then ask the entire court to take a look at it, just depending on the circumstances. But remember, this would be an emergency appeal. And while the court has been taking a lot of those emergency appeals in the last year, those are a lot tougher to get the court to step in. And since this is all about an injunction, I just think the likelihood that Alabama can get this overturned is pretty slim.
0: Speaking with Hans von Spakovsky, he is a senior legal fellow. He's with the Edwin Meese III Institute for the Rule of Law. Advancing American Freedom is the organization. So I just want to make sure I understand what you're saying. Was it Thomas that would first have to decide to take the case? Because you said sometimes they have to go to the whole court, but it depends on if they take the case to begin with. And you're skeptical that they would even take the case.
1: Yeah, I don't know which justice is assigned to Alabama, but
0: gotcha.
1: Usually that one justice, you know, takes a preliminary look at it, will consult with several other justices, decide whether they want to take it or not. If need be, they can consult the entire court on it and then decide whether to take the case.
0: Okay, I mean, I was just wondering because, you know, I would feel like, let's say they do take the case, I don't think it would be a 9-0 decision against Alabama? Or maybe you do think that there's so much evidence there that the three-judge panel put forward that it would be like a 9-0. I mean, that's depending on if they take the case.
1: No, I think there is a I think Justice Thomas might vote against what these three judges have done, because he has said on numerous occasions, but he doesn't have a majority of the justices agreeing with him. He has said on numerous occasions that Section 2 of the Voting Rights Act only applies to and bans actual efforts to prevent, for example, blacks from being able to register or vote. He said it doesn't apply to vote dilution claims. And that's what the situation is here. Nobody is saying that, you know, black residents of the state are unable to register or unable to vote, unable to get into their precincts. They're just saying that somehow their vote has been diluted. It's not as worth as much as other voters because they can't elect their candidates of choice. Justice Thomas has made it very clear. He says Section 2 of the Voting Rights Act does not apply to vote dilution claims. But Supreme Court, majority of the justices don't agree with him. So, yeah, while he might vote to overturn what these three judges have just done, I don't think he can get enough other justices to agree with him.
0: So do you think this could affect other states? Because we've been talking about this going on in Tennessee and Florida, Texas, everything else. Would a ruling like this really affect other states, or is this really just specific to Alabama?
1: No, I think it's just specific to Alabama, because these Section 2 cases all depend very much on the particular facts in a case. In Florida, Florida has had several lawsuits already filed against its redistricting plan, but they've all been filed not in the federal courts, but in state courts. And the claims that are being made there against the state's new redistricting plan are not that some kind of racial discrimination occurred and the Voting Rights Act was violated. They're actually claiming a violation of the state constitution, an amendment that was put in place a number of years ago that supposedly bans partisan redistricting that favors incumbents or one particular political party. So they're making state law claims, not federal law claims.
0: All right, very interesting. I mean, kind of sad about what you said. I really thought it was a sure thing that the Supreme Court would weigh in, but I really, you would know better than me. Hans von Spakovsky is a legal expert with Advancing American Freedom. If people want to read more of your stuff, how can they do that?
1: They can go to Advancing American Freedom, or I actually had an article in The Federalist about that Louisiana redistricting case and what it means.
0: Okay, great. Hans von Spakovsky, appreciate you coming on. As always, we'll talk to you again in the future.
1: Sure, anytime.
0: All right, we'll be back in a moment on the Yaffe program.
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0: 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Glad you've joined the show today. One person waiting on the text line. We had Hans von Spakovsky on. He's been really good when it comes to the whole issue of racial gerrymandering. He disagrees with the three-judge panel, but he thinks it was written in such a way when it comes to blocking Alabama's map that the Supreme Court's either not going to take the case or they're going to side with the three-judge panel, which I think, I mean, he's a legal expert. I'm not, but I thought it was the opposite. I mean, to me, it seems like they just blatantly went against the Supreme Court. Now, one person weighed in on the text line, said, this person is so off base, talking about Hans, said he has it all wrong. Otherwise, they would have shut it down in Louisiana. He has a backward view of what the SCOTUS decision was. That was David weighing in. I mean, I guess we'll have to see. Now, one of the judges wrote this, just to kind of justify what they were doing here, said Alabama cannot use Calais to legitimize its pre-Calais decision to double down on the discriminatory vote dilution. It is important to emphasize how cynically strategic the entire Alabama state government's coordination has been in its attempt to disenfranchise black Alabamians. The problem I have with this is it seems that the court is interpreting what Alabama Republicans were doing as blatantly trying to disenfranchise black Americans. But that's not the case. The case was to have communities of interest and to help Republicans. Now, you can complain about gerrymandering as a whole helping either party, but that's not illegal. And you can't say, well, you're helping Republicans, so you're discriminating against black Americans. It's not how this works. And to me, it just seems incredibly backwards to say that their map is race neutral when they made their map specifically on race. So the three-judge panel, when they did this back in 2023, 2024, they made a map specifically to create another minority-majority district, or at least get close to it. In order to do that, you have to draw a map specifically based on race. You cannot do that without racial gerrymandering. And it's my opinion, at least, from what the Supreme Court said, that they were going against racial gerrymandering, full stop. And yet they're saying no, they didn't go against that. That you can still force racial gerrymandering on a state because you believe their intentions were racist. But okay, so as I mentioned, this three-judge panel is basically saying that Alabama, when they drew their map, they were being intentionally racist. And obviously, Alabama Republicans disagree with that. Oh, and by the way, as Steve Marshall said, the map that they drew was very similar to the maps that had been drawn in Alabama for decades. You look at the map itself, it doesn't seem radically gerrymandered compared to what you see in other states. So that also doesn't make any sense. And what also does, I mean, this whole thing is kind of crazy because this isn't just the court saying you have to go back to having a black district, but they're saying you must have two black districts, that your first one was still racist, even though it had one Democrat district. And what they did in the special session was just go back to the one that had one Democratic district. We all know that Republicans did this to help Republicans, just like Democrats do it to help Democrats in their states. This idea that, oh, no, no, that's racist, and we're determining that their intention was racist. That, to me, seems to go completely against what the Supreme Court was saying. But we'll have to see. Like I said, Hans, he's a legal expert. I like him a lot. Usually agree with him. I was just a little bit surprised that he thought, no, the Supreme Court probably side with the 3-judge panel. I thought it was almost a given that the Supreme Court would go against this, and pretty quickly, because it just seems like this 3-judge panel just wanted to spit in the face of the Supreme Court decision. At least to me, you can agree or disagree with me. Appreciate you listening to the show. Thanks to Walker for producing. Then yes, I will be back tomorrow. Same time. See you.
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3: Strikes in Iran. I'm Ted Lindner, Fox News. U.S. forces carrying out new defensive strikes Wednesday on an Iran military facility after downing Iranian attack drones. It's according to U.S. officials. The officials, who are not authorized to comment publicly and spoke on the condition of anonymity, said U.S. Central Command forces shot down 4 Iranian one-way attack drones that posed a threat around the Strait of Hormuz. President Trump talking about it.
4: Iran is very much intent. They want very much to make a deal. So far, they haven't gotten there. We're not satisfied with it, but we will be. We will be either that or we'll have to just finish the job.
3: The president insists Iran is negotiating on fumes after the U.S. wiped out their military capabilities during their first operation before the ceasefire. U.S. Central Command says they've executed another strike on a suspected drug boat in the Eastern Pacific. They claim 2 male narco terrorists were killed during the operation. No U.S. military forces were harmed. Sources telling Fox the Coast Guard is asking Bahamian officials to let a dive team search in new areas for the body of Lynette Hooker. Fox's Jill Nato has more on this for us tonight.
5: Investigators have been looking at GPS data from Brian Hooker's phone, in which he was using a marine navigation app. That data has pointed them to new areas of interest that have not been searched as of yet. A source tells Fox U.S. authorities plan to focus on an area of the Bahamas Sea of Abaco with waters reaching 25-foot depths. Brian and Lynette were headed back to their sailboat earlier this year when he reportedly said Lynette fell off their dinghy. But Lynette's daughter, Brian's stepdaughter, has raised questions about what happened, saying Brian had anger issues and her mother was an excellent swimmer. Jill Nato, Fox News.
3: Brian Hooker, held by Bahamian authorities during the initial search for his wife, but was released without any charges being filed. America's listening to Fox News.
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3: A Michigan boarding school where Jeffrey Epstein was accused of meeting at least 2 of his victims, making a major decision. Fox's Carmen Roberts.
10: This is not the first step Interlochen Center for the Arts has taken to distance itself from Jeffrey Epstein, but it may be the most dramatic. The Michigan Summer Arts Camp and Boarding School, where Epstein attended as a teenager in 1967, previously removed his name from the Jeffrey E. Epstein Scholarship Lodge after his 2008 sex conviction, renaming it the Green Lake Lodge. Now, the center says his board has approved plans to tear down the building. Prior to 2003, Epstein donated more than $400,000 to the school, including half of that to build the lodge. Carmen Roberts, Fox News.
3: The efforts to contain the growing Ebola outbreak in Central Africa are picking up the pace. Fox's Greg Palcott with more.
11: World Health Organization staffers are traveling to the eastern region of the Democratic Republic of Congo, hit by the disease. The organization's chief posting the outbreak is outpacing the response. And here is what Secretary of State Rubio said at today's cabinet meeting.
12: The number one priority of our foreign policy is to protect the American people. We cannot and will not allow any cases of Ebola to enter the United States.
11: To that end, the U.S. has been tightening travel restrictions on those leaving the affected area. And yes, it is reported the Trump administration is set to deploy U.S. health officials to neighboring Kenya to staff a quarantine and treatment facility for Americans testing positive for the disease or those potentially exposed, rather than bring them back to the States to be handled there.
3: The WHO says the number of suspected cases nearing 1,000 with more than 200 deaths. And Alabama asking the Supreme Court to allow it to use a congressional map favoring Republicans in this year's elections. Despite a lower court's ruling, the map intentionally discriminates against black people. The state filing an emergency appeal with the justices today. I'm Ted Lindner.
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15: 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We don't sell your information, we don't hand out your information, we just need it so that we can put it in the computer so that it generates a code, and then each and every night, Alex will then send you a rundown of the show, and it's a great way to sort of keep abreast of what's going on in the show. 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Also, every show is turned into a podcast. That's right, every show is turned into a podcast. Wherever great podcasts are housed, are hosted, just go there and search America at Night, follow the link, and they'll send you the podcast each and every night. It's very simple. Coming up, we're going to talk about the Constitution, the making and breaking of an American Constitution, a thousand-year history. A Harvard professor has written a really interesting book about American democracy and the American Constitution. Stay right there. You're going to learn some things. America at Night, back in just one moment.
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7: All right, that's going to do it for us for hour number two. Stay right there. Open phones. Wait until you hear what Jill Biden said. Jill Biden, Joe Biden's wife. And wait till you hear what Newt Gingrich said. No Googling. I'll tell you on the other side in hour number three with open phones. Wait till you hear what Jill Biden said. You got to be sitting down for this one. And wait till you hear what Newt Gingrich said. Stay seated while you hear what they said. And, of course, open phones next hour. Our executive director is Alex Hinton. Our engineer tonight is Richard Good. I'm McGraw-Milhaven. This is America at Night on Westwood One.

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9: Against Iran. I'm Sue Guzman, Fox News. And the U.S. officials saying the military launched additional self-defense strikes against Tehran, intercepting 4 Iranian attack drones near the Strait of Hormuz and striking a nearby drone control station to prevent a 5th. It comes as peace talks continue. President Trump earlier saying there have been no talks regarding easing sanctions against Tehran.
10: We have control of money that they claim is theirs. We'll keep control of that money. When they behave properly and when they do what's right, we'll let them have their money. But right now, we're not doing that. And it's not, one thing is not contingent on the other.
9: Kuwait, meanwhile, says it is facing a missile and drone attack as the shaky ceasefire in the Iran conflict was again challenged. Kuwait's military making the announcement without providing further details on what had been targeted. Kuwait has repeatedly come under fire from Iran and Iranian-backed Shiite militias in Iraq during the conflict. 2 people now dead in the chemical tank explosion in Washington state.
11: Longview Fire Department Battalion Chief Matt Amos said Wednesday began recovery efforts in the deadly accident at Nippon Dynawave Packaging. He said those who are missing, once they're found,
12: they'll undergo decontamination before being transported to the Calhoun County Coroner's Office for identification.
11: That is where families will be notified. County Fire Chief Scott Goldstein said even though it's believed hundreds of thousands of gallons of chemicals left the imploded tank,
13: there is no air or community-based risk. And I said earlier, there is no risk to the Longview City water supply.
11: The specific cause is still not known. Gernal Scott, Fox News.
9: And U.S. officials telling Fox News investigators are asking the Bahamas for permission to send dive teams to new areas of the sea to search for Lynette Hooker's body, who went missing while she and her husband were on a boat. 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
9: Alabama is taking its case over congressional redistricting to the Supreme Court.
7: Alabama officials are now asking the U.S. Supreme Court to issue a stay of the federal appeals panel block of a Republican-friendly congressional districts map. That map was first crafted by Alabama lawmakers in 2023, who now want to use it in light of the recent Supreme Court ruling against altering how the Voting Rights Act treats the use of race in crafting electoral district maps. Alabama is hoping for a ruling by June 1st. The state is just one embroiled in court battles over partisan redistricting, as both the GOP and Democrats are attempting to maximize their chances in winning U.S. House seats in the fall. Eben Brown, Fox News.
9: Final security preparations for the FIFA World Cup are underway, but the Department of Homeland Security says the shutdown hampered its readiness. Fox's Bill Malusian reports.
16: Customs and Border Protection remains unfunded, operating only on limited money from the One Big Beautiful Bill. TSA, which had 8% of its workforce quit during the shutdown, needs 6 months to train new hires and deploy them to airports. New Jersey Congresswoman Nellie Poe introduced the Save the World Cup Act, a bill that would ban ICE from conducting civil immigration enforcement within 1 mile of FIFA matches or festivities. In a statement, she says, quote, "When I recently asked the head of ICE directly for a simple assurance that they would stay away from the games, he refused. That is unacceptable. So my legislation draws a firm line on the pitch. No ICE raids."
9: President Trump has said the National Guard will stay in Washington. The attorneys general in New York and New Jersey launching an investigation into ticket pricing. And actor Matthew Perry's personal assistant has been sentenced to more than 3 years now for his role in the ketamine drug death of the Friends star. I'm Sue Guzman. This is
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5: My circulation is moving. I'm burning calories.
6: News. I'm Ted Linder. The U.S. has carried out more self-defense strikes against Iran. Officials say U.S. forces intercepted four Iranian attack drones near the Strait of Hormuz. Crews resumed searching for nine missing workers at a factory in Longview, Washington, after a chemical tank explosion this week killed two other workers.
7: The remaining roughly 25,000 gallons is contained in the tank, is leaking slowly out of the tank.
6: That's Fire Chief Scott Goldstein. President Trump on Wednesday holding a cabinet meeting with members of his administration at the White House discussing the economy. Treasury Secretary Scott Bessent said President Trump and oil prices should return to normal once the conflict with Iran comes to an end.
8: In terms of prices, I believe the prices are transitory. Oil will be lower than pre-conflict levels when this ends. Natural gas is already down.
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0: or a football team. Everybody's a billionaire, right?
1: Yeah.
0: If billionaires are evil, they shouldn't own sports teams.
1: Right.
0: And so I would, the question I would ask him is how, you look at the, for example, the draft. They already have their own form of trying to equalize, or that's the major league, DEI trying to make each team equal, right?
1: Right.
0: How would Plattner expand DEI to professional teams if the government owned the professional teams?
1: Yeah.
0: Now, we did find out that in the state of Texas, just getting Jerry Jones out of being owner, whether it was government or not, received 99% approval from the fans.
1: Yes, it did. Unfortunately, they're not going to do anything about it.

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He is Eric Carlin. I'm Gary McNamara. And the other question I'd ask Plantner when he talked about the fact of he believes that private equity is destroying sports, which means the billionaires owning the sports teams are not good. Because who, I don't even know, is anybody not a billionaire that owns a major league baseball, basketball, hockey?

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5: And I'm Gary McNamara. This is really interesting. Just a ton of audio today. This is Michael LaRosa, former chief spokesperson for Jill Biden, Jill, and for Joe Biden in the 2020 campaign. So this is a loyal Democrat talking about Plattner and talking about Democrats in, well, Democrats in Washington. Here we go.
6: This has always been sort of a white whale for Democrats, this seat, and Susan Collins, and Collins won by 9 points, being outraised, outspent, both 2-1 by the Democrat. And the Democrat outpolled Susan Collins for a year in all of the public polling. What's funny to me is that Democrats in D.C. in the consultant class or the activist class think that somehow that guy right there represents what real America and normal America wants back home or outside of D.C. It's not. I mean, if Maine wants a self-proclaimed communist and a guy who has Nazi tattoos and talks about his masturbation habits and mocks wounded U.S. soldiers who were shot by the Taliban, Maine is going to have that choice. Mm-hmm. They can make that choice. They will make it in November.
7: Now,
8: well, I learned something new during that audio cut.
5: Yes, I did not know about the
8: habits.
5: The habits.
8: His habits.
5: The
8: Probably because I didn't want to.
5: I've got the Seinfeld term. Now, I did not know about the self-gratification.
8: Hmm. Well, if you're a Nazi, are you automatically the master of your own domain?
5: Hey,
8: I don't. Wait, I would think that's the case, but I don't. Huh?
5: We're
8: just asking questions.
5: We're not trying to be suggestive.

0: discuss it. We're not bringing it up. We're responding to these idiots.
1: We're trying to understand the political landscape currently in America. That's all we're doing.
0: We're grappling with all of this. We're just grappling.
1: We're just a couple of simple fellas just trying to learn.

0: Talk 770 AM 92.5 FM WVNN. Dale Jackson here with you. Thrilled to be here with you. Always thrilled to be here with you. And I just can't think of a better way to start my day than to get into this with you about what's going on all over the country and here in the state of Alabama. But Austin was not here with us yesterday. He was at one of those world famous Tuesday weddings. I mean, the Tuesday wedding. And they always say, like, when did you get married? Oh, it was a lovely Tuesday afternoon. You know, they do this thing with stop fall weddings. This is the answer. I mean, I'm just gonna be completely honest. This is the answer. I know you guys think I'm going to go a different way and criticize like a Tuesday wedding or something. That's how I'm doing. You know what's worse than a Tuesday wedding? A Saturday in the fall wedding, where somebody lugs a TV in there and you guys are watching a football game during the reception. That's worse than a fall wedding. Or excuse me, than a Tuesday wedding. How was the wedding, Austin? Did the lovely couple get off well and you guys have a good time? And what was your message to the couple? Did you have a message there delivered during your speech?
1: I did. I said they complimented each other very well. The groom was my friend. He's a sort of introverted, cerebral type, and she's a little bit more fiery. So they were a good couple.
0: Okay, good. It's good. So there we go. You got that happening. So now we resolve that. But you weren't here, so I got to ask you this question we were asking people yesterday. People were a little annoyed by this question, but we won't spend too much time on it here today, except that Donald Trump's physical did take place. We haven't got the results yet, but he says it was wonderful. So just keep that much in mind. 6'3", 215. That was sort of the 225 in some cases. 6'3", 225 pounds. That's what Donald Trump allegedly weighs after his last physical. Obviously, that's how do I put this? Not true. Okay, let's say it as nice as we can. What would you think Donald Trump's height and weight is?
1: You're asking me for a particular number.
0: Yeah,
1: I mean he's like 80. He's a pretty tall looking guy, so maybe like 5'11".
0: Oh, wow. You're saying he's lying about his height, too. Holy cow. All right.
1: And okay. I don't know. He's a pretty portly guy. I'm going to guess, like, kind of higher 200s.
0: Okay. So 270?
1: Yeah. Let's go 275.
0: Okay.
1: Around
0: all
1: there.
0: Right, all right. I'd put him at 275. I'll give him the 6'3", even though I don't really buy it. I've seen some photos of him with people who are 6'3". I think he's more like 6'1". 6'1", 275 in mind. So don't worry. We're keeping track here. We're keeping track. And we're gonna find out. So we're gonna try to figure all of this out, and we're gonna try to figure out exactly what has gone on here and what happened. So we'll see. We'll see. And it's gonna come out. We're gonna be told that he's in perfect health. Yeah, I even took the car, the test, car, TV, car, whatever it was last time. So I can't wait. I cannot wait. Here in the state of Alabama, federal judges blocked a proposed congressional map, and I got to tell you, I mean, I'm just going to be completely honest with you. They are lucky that I am not an elected official, because anyone that's ever worked with me or knows me or listened to this program at all or anything knows that I'm like the pettiest human being that's ever lived, okay? I am the pettiest human being that has ever lived, and when the three federal judges came back and said, nope, you can't do this. Your map is racist. You know what I would do if I was Kay Ivey? I would call a special session of the Alabama legislature to redraw the maps again. That's what I would do. I would go in and I'd put a 7-0 map on the table. Now we got the Supreme Court has to come in again, which is probably going to happen here relatively soon. But as of right now, the 5-2 map is in place. So remember when all the a-holes in the Alabama media were like, this election's not going to count. There's a ghost primary happening. Remember that when that was going on? Oh, yeah. It looks like there was sort of an election that did count. And it did matter because as of right now, the maps we've done are in play. So what does that mean? What exactly does that mean? For the people that ran for office, are now we looking at other primaries because of that? And I'm telling you, that's a serious question. In districts 1, 2, 6, and 7, there were already primaries that took place, but there was the dreaded ghost primary dangling around, remember? So what happened there? What happened with our dreaded ghost primaries? So now, is there two different runoffs happening right now? And I'm asking that question because I don't know the answer. I'm not suggesting there's like some sort of secret answer that I'm offering you. I don't know the answer to that question. Because the ghost primary, the ghost primary is going on right now. So what does it mean? What does it mean in District 1 and 2? Okay, what happens there? Well, we don't have any answer. So it looks like we're going to have to look at this and try to follow and see what happens. Jeff Poore will give us an answer here. I also am very interested to hear what Chris Love has to say about all this. So Jeff Poore from 1819 News will join us on today's program. Chris Love, the Limestone County Democrat chair, he'll join us here on this program. We got Austin. We got me. There's so much going on here. In Texas, there was a Republican primary. And that Republican primary was won by Ken Paxton. And I'm telling you guys this right now. I am watching as a bunch of people are very excited about what's happening in Texas. A rhino took a beating. A rhino goes down. A rhino. No. I get it. But can I offer you up a little bit of a warning here? Would you like to hear my warning? Okay, let me give you a little bit of a warning here. Here's my warning to you. Georgia. That is my warning. My warning to you is Georgia. Okay? Why does Georgia have two Democrat United States senators? And how different would things be if they didn't have two Democrat United States senators? How different would things be if Donald Trump didn't really play in a bunch of elections, including Alabama's in 2017 and on? You wouldn't have Roy Moore on the ballot if he would have played smarter in Alabama, would probably be a better way to put this. And you wouldn't have two United States senators in Georgia. And I'm not saying Ken Paxton is going to fail. I don't care. I don't live there. Okay? I don't know enough about this. And this James Talrico guy seems like a freak. Okay? Listen to this. Listen to this. This is wild stuff.
2: The Democrats have a weird candidate.
3: God is non-binary. There are many more than two biological sexes. In fact,
0: by the way, Austin, you were in a church yesterday. What if you stood up and be like, I just want to let everyone know God is non-binary? How would that have gone over?
1: That's so crazy that he said there was more than two sexes, not just even genders.
0: Wait, so the God is non-binary thing is secondary here for you?
1: I mean, that's just so obviously insane.
0: Okay, all right. Hold your fire. I thought you'd go a different way, but hold on.
2: The Democrats have a weird candidate.
3: God is non-binary. There are many more than two biological sexes. In fact, there are six. It is now existential that we try to reduce our meat consumption. The American flag is such a complicated symbol for most of us. Prophetic voices like Jesus have helped me reckon with my own whiteness, my own masculinity.
4: Our southern border should be like our front porch. There should be a giant welcome mat out front. No need to sit and cry over, you know, your whiteness or your masculinity. They're gonna call me a radical leftist.
5: Something that you love that's not family or friends.
6: I love, I'm just saying this because it's on my mind, the trans children.
2: The demo.
0: What? Hold on.
2: Chris, have a weird candidate.
7: Low T Tallarico.
0: Okay, all right. Hey, what's on your mind right now? Oh, you know, trans kids. They put this guy on a list. Okay, I mean, this guy needs to be on a list. That is some weird. They are going to destroy this guy. So I think this guy's going to have a number done on him. Okay, I think this guy is going to have a number done on him. But holy cow! I mean, Austin, go ahead. Your thoughts. I'll let you wrap. You already obviously reacted exactly how I maybe expected you would, but to the wrong thing. But go ahead.
1: That's just insane. Just top to bottom, that's nuts.
0: Every aspect of that is weird. I mean, it's just every... And remember, they ran an entire campaign where they're like, isn't J.D. Vance weird? Remember that?
1: I do. Help me out here a little bit. Was there any, even any context for this? Was it even okay, he just decided to start doing
0: this. They thought they had ran into some sort of branding message that they were going to go with, and it was like, these guys are weird. And they thought that was going to be like, they were going to ride that into the presidency. Too much internet for them, essentially. And they thought that was going to be it. But how can you do that and run this guy? I mean, I've told you this before, and I'll tell you this again. Democrats do not actually believe anything they say. And if you want a perfect example, this is it.
5: Something that you love that's not family or friends.
6: I love, I'm just saying this because it's on my mind, the trans children.
0: What? God, somebody pull this guy aside and be like, all right, you got to explain this. You have to explain this. You love trans children? I mean, would you let that guy watch your kid? That's a serious question. I mean, just a serious question. Even if you knew him, okay, I'm not saying like a random person, like James Talrico shows up at your house, I'm going to watch your kid. Let's say you had a friend who was saying stuff like that. Would you let him watch your kid? I wouldn't. There's a 0% chance. Oh, but Dale, would you let Donald Trump watch your kid? I don't know. If Donald Trump was like a grandfather, yeah, I would absolutely. But if Uncle James over here, I love trans kids, I don't know. I don't let him. I just, oh boy. Hopefully, the Republicans there in Texas can do what they need to do. But I'm just going to tell you this right now. I'm not a fan. Let's put it that way. God, could you imagine? What are you thinking about right now? Oh, trans kids. Yeah, you know, trans kids. Who's not thinking about trans kids? I'll tell you what I'm not thinking about. Trans kids. I'm not. But guess what I was thinking about while I was sitting in my garage? Yeah, my garage door was closed. My top door was locked, and my spring was broke. And I'm sitting there in my garage going, wait a second. How the hell do I get out of here? 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But let me just tell you a quick little story here. 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

0: obsessing over Donald Trump's weight and fist fights at graduations. There was a question of whether or not there'd be a fist fight at the wedding Austin was at yesterday, and I don't think there was a fist fight at the wedding. Did they do the whole, if anyone has any problems, please speak now? Do they do any of that?
1: They do not do that. No, no, there's no fist fighting. We threw him in the air really high, like way higher than expected, but that was about it.
0: Oh, you threw him in the air?
1: Yeah, the photographer was like, everybody throw him a little bit. But then we put pretty much all our weight
0: into
1: it.
0: Wait a second, was this going on at the same time?
1: You know, it was...
0: Isn't that something that goes on in the Jewish world?
1: Yes, we wanted to get a chair because we thought that would make for a fun picture, but we didn't find a chair in time, so...
0: You couldn't find a chair. Okay. All right. Whatever. I don't know what's going on here. Okay. Some weird religious cult where they don't have chairs. All right. It has weddings on Tuesdays. That's what I say. And by religious cult, I know this off the air. They were Roman Catholics. So it's not like some weird, you know, religious cult. Anyway, another thing we were talking about were fist fights at graduations. This is something that's going on all over the country over the last couple days. Fist fights at graduations. And this question comes in, and I'm going to have to respond to this a couple times today just to CYA myself, okay? So bear with me on this, okay? I'm going to just bear with me here, okay? I just want you to know.
2: How have you not received any legal ramifications for how often you mentioned Martin Luther King Jr.? I know the King family controls that name pretty tightly.
0: You can say the name Martin Luther King Jr. and not get in trouble. I mean, you're allowed to say that. Now, here's the context, okay? Okay, this is what I said. And Austin, you're a little more reasonable of a human being than I am. So you tell me this. I said that the fist fights at graduations are, in fact, Martin Luther King Jr.'s dream accomplished. Would you like me to explain why?
1: Yes, very much so.
0: Because the people there were of all different races fighting. All the fist fights we've seen, they've been of different races, they've been of different economic classes, they've been private school, they've been public school, different states all over the country. There is a spate of fights at these graduations, and it's my suggestion is that is, in fact, the fulfillment of the dream. Nobody looks at this and goes, wow, look at these black people fighting. Nobody does that. Nobody does that. Instead, they say, I have a dream that my four little children will one day live in a nation where they can fist fight at a graduation. Not with people of their own color because the schools are segregated, but with kids of other colors because they go to school together. And sometimes they'll be fighting with people of the same color, and sometimes they'll be fighting with people of a different color and a different socioeconomic class and a different type of school. That I think that is the fulfillment of the dream. I don't think there's anything particularly edgy about that statement. I don't think there's anything wrong with that. I mean, is that not accurate? Is that not the fulfillment of the dream?
1: I think the most controversial thing was you saying there's nothing edgy about this and it would not bother no one.
0: There is nothing edgy about this. Look. I think we should all acknowledge that every race is filled with its own trash. And the trashiness of somebody that would get in a fight at a graduation, it should be on display. And I just think it's beautiful that it's like a rainbow of trash. I think it's great. It is a rainbow of trash. Nobody online could look at this and go like, bah, look at these white trash guys. You can't do it because I can just show you a link of a bunch of black people fighting at a graduation. And if you looked at it and said, oh, look at these black people getting in a fight at a graduation, I can show you a fight of an Ohio Catholic school where they're fighting over seats at a kindergarten graduation. This is progress, folks. In fact, I should argue before the Supreme Court that this is a reason why we should be allowed to draw our own congressional maps. That was coming up today.
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1: Fox News, I'm CJ Pop of the U.S. military on the defensive for the second time in the past few days in the Middle East.
2: U.S. officials say U.S. Central Command forces shot down four Iranian one-way attack drones that pose a threat around the Strait of Hormuz. U.S. forces also struck an Iranian ground control station in Bandar Abbas that was about to launch a fifth drone. These actions were measured purely defensive and intended to maintain the ceasefire.
1: Fox's Madeline Rivera reporting Iran's military reports had targeted a U.S. airbase in Kuwait, which confirmed it responded to missile and drone attacks in its territory. A fresh look on the health of the U.S. economy comes out this morning.
3: The PCE price index, inflation, personal income, and spending for April, and the gross domestic product. Economic growth for the first quarter will be released.
1: That's Fox's Jeannie Casola. 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

0: 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Dale Jackson here with you. Thank you very much for joining us.
1: People who fight at graduations are also the people who wear profanity L shirts in public.
0: I think you mean T-shirts in public, but yes, that is correct. That is correct. I've told friends of mine before. I'm embarrassed to say this, but I'm going to tell you the truth. I've told friends of mine before, I'm not going anywhere with you unless you change your shirt. I've done it. And look, I'm a guy who owns wrestling T-shirts, okay? So I rarely wear them in public, but I have a Stone Cold Steve Austin, Austin 316 shirt, and I have a Hulkamania shirt, and I have an NWO shirt. I have three wrestling shirts. I do. Now, there's a wrestling show this weekend at the VBC. I'll be taking Grant and a friend of his. Because the little friend of his sister has a dance recital of some kind, and the mother asked me if I would take them to the show together to give him something to do. So I'm going out. They got me. They nailed me. So if you're going to that AEW show out there at the VBC this weekend, maybe I'll see you out there. Either way, yeah, profanity on T-shirts. Yes, that is the type of person that would get in a fist fight at a graduation. Profanity on a T-shirt. Austin, what's the edgiest T-shirt you've ever owned?
2: Honestly, probably just like band T-shirts in high school or something.
0: Okay, like Cannibal Corpse or something like that?
2: Yeah, just some like goth emo band.
0: I was just kidding. I was absolutely kidding. You owned a Cannibal?
2: No, I didn't learn a Cannibal Corpse. That milieu, though, that kind of world.
0: What is
2: Hot
0: milieu?
2: Topic type T-shirts.
0: What is milieu?
2: It's you know, within that kind of sphere, I guess.
0: Okay, what is milieu though? What does that mean?
2: Milieu. I mean, it's a synonym for that. Why did I use the word milieu?
0: What?
2: You're really getting me here. I don't know why I used that word.
0: What does it mean?
2: Within that general kind of sphere, within that culture, you know.
0: Like no, well, you're not listening to me.
2: I can use synonyms to describe it to you. I don't know if I could give you a Webster's here.
0: Well. What is the phrase milieu a genre of music?
2: No. It's just within that milieu. It's a synonym you use for within that culture, within that kind of circle.
0: If anyone has any idea what Austin's talking about and what the hell he's saying, please let me know. I think he's had a stroke. Okay, because I have absolutely no idea. I want you to write down on our copy sheet what the words you're saying. So I can try to figure out what the hell you're saying, okay? While you do that, I'm going to do something
2: genre,
0: a little different.
2: Within that genre, I guess.
0: No. Write it down.
2: Okay.
0: Write it on the sheet. Write it down. I have no idea. Okay, you ready for this? Let's go through some of these things. In Toledo, Ohio, a woman charged in a viral kindergarten graduation brawl says she was not the aggressor. Now, this is one of those racially diverse fights. Okay, so this is one of the ones I'm talking about with how wonderful this is. The woman they're interviewing, who is on camera dressed very nicely with a nice turtleneck and all these other things on, is one that went to her children's kindergarten graduation wearing pajamas. Okay, so I mean, we're definitely doing it. Anyway, Jessica Anderson has been charged with felonious assault. Felonious assault. It's crazy. It's wild. Wild. Cell phone video shows multiple punches were thrown and what appears to be Anderson grabbing a woman by the hair. She says it does not tell the full story. I removed her from the pile and then her arm fell into a chair. Then we were surrounded by people and she was hitting me. I didn't know what was happening, so I started swinging back. I wasn't the aggressor. It wasn't my face that should have been plastered everywhere. I take accountability that I was involved. A lot of people were involved, but I'm the only person who was charged, and that's not fair. Cell phone video obtained shows parent Craig Mays involved in a fight over seating. Anderson, the agreement came over chairs. Mays rushed towards one of her family members while she called 911. Craig Mays snatched Katie, and that's when the nephews got involved. He charged over there. May says that's not how it played out. Her whole family in the first two rows just stands up. Five guys, five girls, they all stand up as I'm arguing with Jessica. I literally don't remember anything. I just know that I was sucker punched. Once I was taken to the ground, there was probably four or five other guys on top of me, trampling me, punching me, kicking me in the head. Witnesses said he didn't back down. He then takes. Are you ready? Are we ready for this? This tell me this doesn't sound like the wedding you were at yesterday, Austin. You ready? You ready? Witnesses said he didn't back down. He then takes off his shirt, puts his fist up, and confronts a man in a black sweatshirt. The men square up before others separate them. You ever taken your shirt off in a fight?
2: I have not, no.
0: I don't understand that. I've been in a lot of fights in my life, as my nose will indicate. And I've never once, never once have I been like, I think it's time to take my shirt off.
2: Now, if you have the videos, he jacked was in an intimidation move, maybe.
0: Okay, maybe that is it. This guy was not jacked. This was not it. We also have a video of complete mayhem at an Atlanta graduation. The chaotic video circulating on social media shows a massive fight breaking out at Benjamin E. May's high school graduation on the Georgia Tech campus. I'm sure all these people will end up at Georgia Tech. I'm completely sure that they will. I'm sure. An Atlanta high school graduation broke out at a commencement ceremony, resulting in 3 detentions, 2 jailing, and a viral video showing complete mayhem. Mayhem! What we don't know is the identity or ages of the 3 individuals who were detained. These kids don't understand because they are doing their school a disservice and a dishonor because, again, you're supposed to represent your school, but you're doing your parents and other family members a dishonor. Love it. I love it. And then they're doing the same thing that the school board member Ryan Renaud was trying to do yesterday. They're like, oh, yeah, by the way, $42 million in scholarships were earned by the graduating class. Hey, you want to impress me with this story? Tell me how much in scholarships the 3 people detained got. That's what I'll be impressed about. But they said this. This is kind of funny. I give Fox Atlanta a little props for how they framed this. Listen to this. By the numbers, 300, the total number of students who graduated Benjamin E. May's high school. 42 million, the total number and amount of scholarships earned by the graduating class. 3, the total number of individuals detained by law enforcement at the scene. 2, the number of people transported into Atlanta City Jail. That's awesome. That is really good. That is good. I give them props for how they're framing it. Again, we can travel all around the country and find these things, and I really have to wonder, what the hell is wrong with you people? What is wrong with you people? And in Alabama, there was a fight. In Tennessee, there was a fight. I mean, it's just everywhere. Everywhere you go, there's these fist fights at graduation. You know, I think what's happened here. Oh, sorry, I almost played the audio loud. The thing that makes me most upset about this, or maybe not, it kind of reminds me of Black Friday brawls that you used to see when Black Friday was a big thing. I realize we've given up on Black Friday as a national holiday because of all the deals you can get online now. It's Cyber Monday. It's Black Tuesday. It's all that's garbage. I want Black Eye Friday outside the Best Buy, people fighting over $19 printers. That's what I need. That's what I need. But yeah, you got fist fights in Tennessee, Georgia, Ohio. You also have them in Iowa. I mean, this is what we need to bring America together. This is what we need. People who won't get up from their seats getting punched in their mouths. That is the best thing for us all. It really is. Austin, you are getting absolutely destroyed on the text line. Just so you know. Just so you know.
2: That's fair.
0: You deserve it. I mean, there's no question about it. I still think he's talking about mildew, but I could be wrong. I have no idea what he's actually talking about. But we'll try to figure all of that out as we move forward. Listen to me. I do have a message for all of you out there who might get, graduations are pretty much over, so we're not going to see this. But if you were out in public, and this is the summer of fighting, make sure we understand that. The weather's getting warm. Kids are out and about. We're probably going to see more fights out in public and stuff like this. I want you to understand something. I know everyone wants to film it up and down, you know, in the portrait view, because that's how, like, you can go viral on social media. I have to remind you, just have some your wits about you. Take a step back, landscape view. Film sideways, not up and down. You can cut. You can cut for social media. But I'm just telling you, if you film with a landscape view, you will get more fighting. Okay? You will see more of the crowd. You'll have all of this stuff. And it will help you make positive that the fight you are witnessing is racially diverse. It's a DEI sort of equity thing. Okay? Up and down, white supremacy, landscape view, DEI. Okay? And in this case, we need DEI to make sure we see all the people involved. Okay? That's all I'm asking.
3: Dale Jackson.
0: Hey, folks. 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

0: For those asking, my toe is still disgusting. I am at 99.873 of my normal speed. Okay? My toe is slowly healing, and we're getting back to normal. It is not gout. It is not diabetes. It's none of those things. But Grant, for the third day in a row, has stepped directly on my foot while we were playing. So he's doing a great job. Speaking of Grant, yesterday we talked a little bit about curfews and how I think we should see more of them. There's a curfew going on at the Huntsville Housing Authority properties. At least there will be in July. Not now. It'll start in July. Don't understand. It's like, we've got this real problem with these kids being kind of crazy over the summer. No, really, what are you gonna do about it? Well, in July we're gonna do a curfew. What?
1: Wait until Grant is 14. You will hate any curfew. You will want to raise your own kid and get the state out of the conversation.
0: No, I don't think that's true, and I'll tell you why. There's nothing easier about parenting than going, you can't do that because someone else won't let you. Okay? I'm sorry. That is incorrect. It is incorrect. The easiest thing in the world is to be like, I'm sorry. I guess you got to go to school. There's nothing easier than that. Can I bring my Switch? No, you can't. Sorry. They won't let you do that at that summer camp. That is the easiest stuff in the world. So, no, I disagree with that framing. Completely. That's totally untrue. Totally untrue. Moving on.
1: Who is this judge who stopped Alabama redistricting? What's their story and background?
0: Three Republican appointed judges are responsible for this. Okay. Let's be clear. Let's be clear about this. The three Republican judges who did this. Were appointed, and their argument is, and I say Republicans, they were appointed by Republican judges. Their argument is they drew the district using race. District 2 was drawn via race. And in the new maps, they drew specifically using race, which is stupid because in reality, two things. One, they drew districts 1 and 2 using race in the map that they're using, and the one they say we have to, the 5-2 map. So you're wrong on all of that. Number two, and this is probably a more important issue, the Supreme Court has stated very clearly their reasoning for stopping the maps in the first place is no longer valid. Okay? It is no longer valid. You can no longer say voting rights section 2. They've stripped the power from that. So this is the last dying gasp of racially motivated gerrymandering by Democrats. Now you say, well, these Republicans approved it. Yeah, no, I get it. These are Republicans. That's correct. But what are they doing? What are they doing? They are serving the power structure of the Democratic Party. What do you want me to say? You want me to pretend otherwise? You want me to say, well, they're Republicans, so this is a viewpoint of most Republicans? No, these are just judges who have decided they think they know better than both the law, which would be the Civil Rights Act, as it is interpreted right now by the Supreme Court. And so for like the fifth time, they've weighed in on this and done the same thing. But understand this, okay? I understand this. They are wrong. And they are completely 100% wrong in interpreting this based on the most recent Supreme Court ruling. You know, they say, well, what about precedent? As they talk about precedent from like 70 years ago that gets overturned. But they don't say, what about precedent from last week? Yeah, you'll notice that. So, I've noticed a lot of legal minds on social media who are like, see, this is over now. These Republican judges have done it, and that's the end. That is not the end, okay? It's not even close to the end. So, again, these judges are just doing what these judges have done all along. They have said, we are in charge of drawing maps and lines for the state of Alabama, and we're going to do that, and if you don't like it, tough. Why don't you do something about it? To which the state of Alabama said, okay, yeah, we'll do something about it. and we'll take it to the Supreme Court. The Supreme Court will blow it up. Now, hopefully that happens here relatively soon, or what's going to happen to our ghost primaries? Who knows? Who knows? But looks like we'll have to follow that story, too. So anyway, Austin, you have a defender, and I'm going to share that with you here.
1: I wasn't going to chime in until Dale said that Austin was getting crushed in the text.
0: He was. He was getting destroyed. I'll tell you why in just a second.
1: I'm going to defend Austin here.
0: Big mistake.
1: Melia is a good word that he used correctly. It's a loose synonym of the word environment, in a physical or social sense. Admittedly, he did a poor job of explaining it, defending his use of it.
0: I agree with that. That's the problem. I said, what does that mean? And what he could have said is, well, that's just like part of the crazy t-shirts is part of the genre of like goth and like slasher metal. Okay. I mean, that's what he could have said. Instead, he said it's part of the milieu. That's his own fault. A huge mistake. Defend yourself, Austin.
2: I didn't use the accent, you know, you use an accent. Yeah. I could have been even more pretentious.
0: Okay, fair enough. Hey, can I ask you a question? We have about a minute left here. Let me ask this question. I've noticed this, and what is the connection between that genre of music, like I would say slasher metal or goth or whatever, and Christianity? Why does there seem like a straight line between that?
2: I know what you're talking about. I've even looked into it, and I can't get to the bottom of why that is so common, but it is common. Like big metalhead type guys you wouldn't expect to be Christian being like pretty Christian.
0: Yeah, like super Christians. Like, I mean, like, yeah, okay, I just want to make sure I understand, or I'm right about this. There is a through line between the two, right?
2: There is, absolutely.
0: Okay. I don't get it either. I've always wondered what that was. It's like...
2: Even Black Sabbath's Christian.
0: Really?
2: Yeah, okay. One of their writers.
0: I guess in order to monetize something, you have to understand it, like to do the opposite, I guess. Maybe that's the whole thing. I don't know. Very interesting. Who thought that was coming up today?
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5: The U.S. and Iran both go on the attack. I'm Dave Anthony, Fox News. Despite a ceasefire in place amid talks trying to end the conflict, Fox's Trey Yingst reports from Tel Aviv.
6: Iran launched drones toward a commercial vessel attempting to pass through the Strait of Hormuz. A U.S. official tells Fox News that four one-way attack drones posed a threat and were shot down. Then a strike was also conducted against a control station near the city of Bandar Abbas that was about to launch a fifth drone. In response, the Iranians launched a drone and missile attack against Kuwait, targeting a U.S. base there, according to Iran's IRGC.
5: Now, President Trump insists
7: Iran is very much intent. They want very much to make a deal. So far, they haven't gotten there. We're not satisfied with it, but we will be. We will be either that or we'll have to just finish the job.
5: The president also said at that cabinet meeting Iran can't be allowed to control the Strait of Hormuz, also warning another country. If Oman, a U.S. strategic partner, also tries to control shipping, the U.S. will blow them up. Far away from there, the U.S. military's gone on the attack again. Fox's Chris Foster has details.
8: It's two boats in 2 days taken out in the eastern Pacific. Two accused narco-terrorists are reported to have been killed in the latest strike. U.S. Southern Command posted a video showing a boat not moving on the water, then exploding with smoke and fire coming from it. One man was reported killed in a boat strike Tuesday with two survivors left stranded in the water. Southern Command says the Coast Guard was notified to launch a search and rescue operation.
5: Now, the Coast Guard will also search again for Lynette Hooker, who went missing off the coast of the Bahamas nearly 2 months ago.
9: This after new data appears to contradict her husband's account of where he was the night she disappeared. A source says GPS data from Brian Hooker's phone shows a location that does not align with what he told investigators. Dive teams could now focus their search on new locations.
5: Fox's Carly Shimkus. Brian Hooker's not been charged. He claims she fell off their small boat in rough seas while heading back to their yacht. 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
5: A former senior level CIA official is under arrest, facing charges that could be upgraded after $40 million worth of gold was found inside his Virginia home.
15: The stash found during a raid of David Rush's house, where they say they found more than 300 gold bars, $2 million in cash, and dozens of Rolex watches. The New York Times reporting the CIA referred the matter to the FBI following a routine audit of Rush's work-related expenses. He's being held thus far only on charges of inflating his college resume and scamming the government out of military leave pay. Gary Baumgarten, Fox News.
5: Speaking of inflation, we'll get an update next hour on prices. The Federal Reserve tracks closely so-called personal consumption expenditures. On Wall Street, stock futures down modestly the day after record highs for the Dow and the NASDAQ. We're learning more about Kyle Busch's sudden death.
16: NASCAR driver Kyle Busch suffered a serious chain of events in the lead-up to his passing last week. That's according to multiple reports, which cite his official death certificate. Busch reportedly had bacterial pneumonia that lasted for, quote, days to weeks, eventually progressing into sepsis and hemorrhagic shock before he passed away Thursday at the age of 41. Rumblings of problems with Busch began the week earlier when he appeared unwell following his NASCAR Craftsman Truck Series win at Dover. And just days before his death, Busch was found unresponsive in a racing simulator, reportedly coughing up blood before being hospitalized with what his family called a severe illness. Tony Genualdo, Fox News.
5: Now to the NHL playoffs.
17: Here's Blake with Stankoven. Score! 3-0 Carolina!
5: The Hurricanes added another and shut out the Canadiens in Montreal, 4-0 on TNT, giving Carolina a 3-1 lead in the Eastern Conference Final. I'm Dave Anthony.
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0: WVNN. Dale Jackson here with you. Thank you very much for joining us. Thank you so much for your time today. We appreciate you. You know, yesterday we were talking about James Taurico to start the show, about what a freak show he is and how he's going to have to pull things back and how he's going to have to fix himself. I'm just going to tell you this right now. The Democrat Party has a problem, and this guy is not going to help. If your problem was that Kamala was for he, him, and Trump was for us, or they, them, or whatever he said, and Trump is for us, they're not helping themselves this week. Yeah, the guy who has a bunch of guys in their underwear coming over to his house tonight or this weekend for a fist fight, that guy is the alpha male. You may be thinking to yourself, Dale, what? Okay, and that's a fair thing to think. But this is not the alpha male.
1: So they're running a handful of highlights of things you've said in the past, and I wanted to give you an opportunity to respond or clarify. In 2021, in a speech during debate over transgender issues, you said God is non-binary. What did you mean by that?
2: Well, you know, I think I was being intentionally provocative with that statement. But what it means is that God can't be defined by human categories. The Apostle Paul, in his letter to the Galatians, says that in Christ there is neither male nor female.
0: Let me offer up a little rebuttal to this. Okay, ready? Let me see. Bugs, you tell me if I get this right. The Father, the Son, and the Holy Ghost. Is that right? Let me make sure I understand that. Is that okay? Maybe we need to get Yaffe here to be the theologian. But it's pretty clear that God's not non-binary, all right? I mean, we don't have to do this. And it's not controversial or provocative. It's just weird. It's just weird.
2: I'm always going to stand up for Texans who are being picked on by the most powerful, most corrupt politicians in the country. And I'm going to continue doing that in this race and hopefully in the U.S. Senate.
1: You call it intentionally provocative. You regret describing it that way or talking about God that way?
2: There are some statements that I've made that I certainly regret. There are statements that I've made where I've missed the mark. I'll be the first to admit that.
0: Is there a thing that I might say that might fit in here, Bugsy? Is there any phrase that I've been using over the last couple of months that might fit in here that perfectly describes what this Democrat is doing? Can you think of it? Is it that possibly Democrats don't actually believe anything they say? Okay, all right, because that's exactly, I mean, good Lord. So you said all these things. Oh, I didn't mean any of them. I didn't mean, oh, okay, well, that's fine.
2: But Ken Paxton is intentionally clipping my cringy comments to distract from his career of corruption. Ken Paxton has a criminal record. I have a legislative record. I've served for 4 terms in the Texas House.
0: Yeah, dude, that's not going to work.
2: I brought...
0: I'm just saying this right now. As soon as he gets over there, they're going to be like, yeah, yeah, yeah, yeah, yeah. But did you say you love trans kids?
2: Democrats and independents together to actually make progress for people. I've brought Republican legislators and Democratic legislators together to small percentage of people who have these chromosomal loss of representatives, where I brought Democrats and independents together to actually make progress for people. I brought Republican legislators and Democratic legislators together to cut property taxes, to raise teacher pay, to lower the cost of housing and childcare, prescription drugs. I've passed more than 60 bipartisan bills as a legislator. I've also called out the extremes in both parties, on the left and the right. I have called out Ken Paxton for his blatant corruption, but I also called out President Biden for failing to secure our southern border. So
1: I want to get to the border in a second.
0: The guy's like, look, that's really cool. And you said a bunch of things, but like, let's go back to you being stupid.
1: Let me run one more by you, because again, the president, other Republicans are already bringing it up. Again, in 2021, though, while debating a bill that restricted transgender student-athletes, you said modern science acknowledges 6 biological variations based on chromosomes to argue that sex is a nuanced spectrum, not a strict binary.
0: And I love that this reporter is like, look, I got to ask you this. They're saying it. They're the ones doing this, not me. And then even this reporter who does not scream masculinity to me is just like, 6 genders? What is this?
1: Based on chromosomes to argue that sex is a nuanced spectrum, not a strict binary. do you still believe there are six biological sexes?
2: I know there are two sexes, men and women. I also know there's a very small percentage of people who have these chromosomal abnormalities, and I believe they deserve to be treated with dignity and respect.
0: What are the six genders? That's the follow-up question. Like, make him. What are the six genders? Okay? What are they?
1: The other one they keep harping on.
0: Oh, they just keep harping on it. These guys are just harping on this, guys. Can you believe it? Can you believe they're harping on the fact that this guy was like, God's non-binary. I love trans kids. I hate meat. That's the only one. Never mind. I'm not going to get into that. But
1: it's perhaps the most curious of all. They say you're a vegan.
2: I'm not a vegan. I'm an eighth generation Texan. I've been eating barbecue since before Ken Paxton's first indictment. And this campaign basically runs on Texas barbecue. If all they have is lying about me being a vegan, I feel pretty good about our chances this November.
0: But that's not all they have. you're a liar, and you don't believe anything you're saying, and pretending a whole bunch of different things, despite what you've said before, it doesn't make you look credible. It makes you look like a complete liar.
3: We have, I think, heard more and more issues of animal welfare. I think not just because it's the right thing to do and the moral thing to do, but also it's, as all of you know, necessary to fight climate change. It is now existential that we try to reduce our meat consumption and that we try to respect animals in all aspects of society. And so I am proud to say that our campaign has officially become a non-meat campaign. So we are only buying vegan products from our local vegan businesses. Some of you may know Big Nonas. They were little Nonas, and then they opened up Brick and Mortar, some other Big Nonas, but we just got our pizza from there today. And so the point is that I think all of us, not just policymakers, but everyone has to take personal responsibility in this effort.
0: What are you doing, dude? Like, what are you doing? And then they posted a picture of him eating a big piece of meat. it's so crazy. Like, why are you doing these things? Just stop. Stop doing them. All right, so that's where they're at. They're going crazy. On the other hand, the president of the United States is setting up an octagon on the White House lawn. And they're about to have a UFC fight. And they are freaking out about that. They're freaking out about that. I love it. I think this is fantastic. They're showing the White House. And they're building like WrestleMania on the White House lawn. Who doesn't love this? Who doesn't love this kind of stuff? And imagine deciding that you're going to go on television and whine about UFC being at the White House. I mean, imagine that. You may not like UFC. I'm not a big UFC fan. It's not something I watch regularly. It's not something I do, but I will watch this. Have you seen the setup? It looks amazing. This looks awesome. And we are incapable as Americans of being honest when our political adversaries do anything that's cool. We really are. We are incapable of being honest about this kind of stuff. This is a neat thing. I'm sorry. It's neat. And what were they doing on the White House lawn during the Biden administration? What were they doing? We had a bunch of trans people pulling out their breasts. Okay, that's what you did. That's what you had going on. Listen to how CNN covers this. Listen to how they talk about this kind of stuff. Just listen.
4: It's going to be a different kind of fight at the White House. Construction has begun on the octagon on the South Lawn for the UFC Freedom 250 fight, less than 3 weeks away. Now, this arena is expected to hold around 5,000 spectators, and it's believed to be the first professional sporting event ever held on White House grounds. Chuck, you ready?
5: Look, you're a boxer. I'm all about...
4: You have a ticket?
5: I'm all about fighting. And I've been fighting my whole life. Matter of fact, during the break for you at home, I was showing all these scars on my face about how good I was at it, which was not that good.
4: But some were from shaving. I just want this disclosure mentioned.
5: But it should also be said, is when I see that, I'm like, really? Like, nobody can afford a tank of gas. We're going to use my tax dollars to build an octagon when just down the street, literally 5 blocks away, is a perfectly good basketball arena that our basketball team certainly is not using. We could have had an octagon fight without having to build this monstrosity on the White House fair.
0: The UFC is losing $30 million putting this together. The taxpayer dollars aren't going to this. But imagine if everything that happens, you go, yeah, but tank of gas. Okay, great. I'm not happy about the tank of gas either. But can we not say this is cool? Can we not say that? This is kind of cool. I mean, I don't know why we have to do this thing where we can't acknowledge this is kind of cool. No, this is terrible. This is awful. These are the same people that are mad that they're repainting the bottom of the reflecting pool. Okay, these are the same people that are mad that they're going to replace or build a ballroom. Again, you're mad about everything. There's not a single thing this guy could do that you would praise him on. And you may say to yourself, well, Dale, is there things you'll criticize Donald Trump on? Yes, a lot of things every day. Hell, I'm the one, speaking of fighting, like weigh-ins and stuff, did you not hear me make it very clear that Donald Trump is not 6'3", 225? I mean, that's got to crush his soul. But man, when everything is like some sort of absolute like pain inside your heart, I gotta tell you, I don't know why I'm saying that, but I gotta tell you, it might be time that maybe you pick your battles, okay? Now might be the time that you just kind of chill out a little bit and you just pick your battles on this as opposed to being like, this fight on the White House lawn is the worst thing ever. No, it's awesome. I'm sorry. It is amazing. It is awesome. And we should do more. I'm sorry. Next year's WrestleMania shouldn't be in Saudi Arabia. It should be on the White House lawn. I'm sorry. It's as simple as that. Let's take a quick timeout. You tell me. Am I wrong on this? The UFC fight, even if you're not a UFC guy, isn't that kind of cool? Am I wrong on this? Let me know. 866-494-WVNN. That's the ScoutPestControl.com. WVNN. Hot take text line. You can get in right there. Coleman Furniture Market free speech phone lines as well. It's cool though, right? Like, this is cool. Am I wrong on this? Oh, America, we shouldn't have fighting at the White House. Oh, we shouldn't do this. We're better than this. No, we're not. This is awesome. Stay tuned.
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8: Good morning, everybody. I'm Week 31's Chris Tatum. One man's in the hospital, another in serious trouble, charged with shooting him. Limestone County deputies arrested Michael Smith Tuesday and charged him with assault. They say he and that victim argued at a house on Parker Road before the shooting. We're working right now to get an update on that victim's condition and to learn if a judge has set bond for Smith. Decatur Morgan hospital leaders are stepping up security this morning after somebody pointed a gun at a patient and her mom. It happened Tuesday. They say Decatur police quickly found that person, and turns out they say it was an unloaded BB gun. We are working to learn if that person with the BB gun knew the patient and also why Decatur police decided not to arrest them. And people in Madison are about to have a new option for getting mental health care. Wellstone leaders will cut the ribbon to a brand new clinic at 9 o'clock this morning on Madison Boulevard. That new facility will offer individual and group therapy services, even programs to help people struggling with substance abuse. With Way 31 News, I'm Chris Tatum.
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7: Here's your weather update from the Way 31 Storm Tracker Weather Center.
11: Temperatures warm again as you head out the door on this Thursday morning in the upper 60s to lower 70s. We'll watch them warm into the low to middle 80s this afternoon. Partly sunny skies, but afternoon showers and thunderstorms will be possible once again. From the Way 31 Storm Tracker Weather Center, I'm meteorologist Amber Kulik.
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CNN! Bill Jackson here with you. Yes, I get it. I'm white trash. Oh, yes. Ha, ha, ha, ha, ha, ha, ha. I mean, I get it. I get it. I'm white trash. I understand that. I'm not going to sit here and pretend to you that I'm like some, how do I put this, refined individual. That's not me. That's not me. And I cannot sit here and look at this like structure going up on the White House lawn and not be like, this is going to be awesome. Or say that this isn't going to be awesome. I look at it and say, it looks great. It looks fantastic. And anyone who is trying to suggest that this is like a horrific event and a terrible thing for the country is just kind of being lame. I mean, that's as simple as it is.

0: would be cool and send the libs into a frenzy. A one-night-only ECW card.
1: All right. For those who don't know what ECW was, ECW was Extreme Championship Wrestling. And there was it existed a very small period of time in professional wrestling when everything was hyper-violent and bloody. They had, like, barbed wire cage matches, exploding this, exploding that. It was hyper, like, violent, hyper-violent, blading, all sorts of things. Hardcore would be the word that they would use. And you're right. It would be awesome to have an ECW one-night stand on the grounds of the White House. Could they use an American... Is it disrespectful to use the American flag as a weapon in a wrestling match? Bugsy?
2: I don't. That's a tough question because it also feels very American to do that.
1: Mm-hmm. Right. Then it touches the ground. People get all upset about that kind of stuff.
2: Okay. What if you're like really, really like you keep it from touching the ground? Like, that's your whole thing.
1: Like you're choking,
2: but you're like suffocating the guy.
1: How about this? You're choking the Iron Sheik with the American flag. I think you can get away with that.
2: Yeah.
1: Okay. Let's get more of your thoughts.
0: It's pretty damn cool.
1: It is. I mean, like, that's the thing. Like, why can't we just look at this? If Joe Biden held a UFC fight on the grounds of the White House, I'd be like, that's cool. I would say straight up, I'd be like, that's cool. There's no reason to pretend that stuff that's cool isn't cool.
0: Didn't Andrew Jackson have a bunch of farm animals running all over the White House area?
1: Probably, I don't know. Was it Andrew Jackson who had like the crazy party at the White House? Was that who it was? Like the inauguration party?
2: A couple of them did, I thought.
1: I'm sorry?
2: A few did. Like more than just
1: him.
2: He
1: had one that was so crazy that they had to like run away because like people were going completely insane with the
2: alcohol. He's not the one that caught it on fire, was he?
1: I don't think that's the case. All right, moving on.
0: Do both Dale Jackson and James Tolarico suffer from liabets?
1: I think what you're trying to say is liabetes, our British robot friend. I don't suffer from liabetes. No. I have a severe case of honesty-itis. That's really my problem. So, no, I don't think that is the case, but it's a good question.
0: It really doesn't matter if it's cool or not. I think it should be reiterated that it's not our taxpayer money funding, and the liberals really shouldn't care.
1: Okay, but... you can't tell me there's no taxpayer money going to this thing, okay? I'm sure there is some taxpayer money going to this. It's an event at the White House. There's taxpayer money going to it in some way, shape, or form. So I think you got to be honest with that. I'm going to tell you the truth and tell you the truth here that what's actually going on. Someone sent me a link to the White House in the UFC history. Apparently, Theodore Roosevelt had a West Wing fight club. He set up a training space in the White House and regularly sparred with anyone who was willing, including professional prize fighters, his sons, and military aides. By the way, that's where it ends. this history list, number one, Theodore Roosevelt's West Wing fight club. Number two, UFC Freedom 250 on the South Lawn. How did I not get tickets to this? Look, I'm going to tell you this right now. Tuberville, Britt, Dale Strong. I know you all have some people listening. If somebody provides me with a ticket to this, I will fly to Washington, D.C. and go to it. So somebody come off one of these tickets, and I'll be more than happy to go. They're going to have about 3,000 to 5,000 people there. There's some discussion. Large portion of the seats reserved for military service members. This is awesome. I'm sorry. It's a monstrosity on the White House lawn. We shouldn't be doing this. The price of gas. Oh, please stop it.
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5: News, I'm Gianna Gelosi. The U.S.-Iran ceasefire tested as both sides trade attacks, with U.S. forces launching a new set of defensive strikes overnight.
6: A U.S. official tells Fox News that four one-way attack drones posed a threat and were shot down. Then a strike was also conducted against a control station near the city of Bandar Abbas that was about to launch a fifth drone. In response, the Iranians launched a drone and missile attack against Kuwait, targeting a U.S. base there, according to a

0: Iran's IRGC.
1: Fox's Trey Yingston, Tel Aviv. The Department of Justice reportedly launched a criminal investigation into author E. Jean Carroll.
2: Sources confirming the DOJ is investigating whether Carroll committed perjury while speaking at a deposition in her two civil lawsuits against him. Carroll won a $5 million civil judgment against Donald Trump in one case, claiming he sexually abused and defamed her.
1: Fox's Sue Guzman. 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
0: A better life with Dr. Sanjay Gupta.
6: Slowly but surely, AI is seeping its way into every corner of our lives. One area perhaps I didn't expect is diet advice. A new study out of Turkey found that chatbots are recommending to teen boys and girls that they restrict their daily calories to dangerously low levels and eat a balance of nutrients that are kind of out of whack. Remember, teenagers are growing, one pediatrician told us. If they aren't getting enough nutrition, it can really stunt their growth on a number of levels. And in extreme cases, it can lead to significant health consequences. Large language models, LLMs, they are designed to agree with you. So if you're looking to lose weight, they're going to push you pretty hard in that direction. They also sometimes don't know how to tell the difference between good information and bad information. And you know who does? Your doctor. I'm Dr. Sanjay Gupta, helping you live a better life.
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0: says, the more I see and hear about this, the more awesome it looks. I don't care. A UFC fight at the White House is bait to make the media, their Democrats, and guys like James Taurico whine about violence, masculinity in America. I mean, it really is. This is one where Democrats should just either say nothing or have guys, I don't know, pick one. Let's pick a Democrat who is a sign of masculinity. I'm trying to think of one off the top of my head, okay? I don't want to be unfair, but I'm trying to think of a Democrat that you could run out nationally, okay? And you could have stand on the stage and be like, I think this is pretty cool. Like, who is that guy? Is it John Fetterman? I hate to say it. Is it John Fetterman? Who is it? Who is that masculine? Someone help me with this. This is a serious question. Who is that masculine man that can come out on the Democrat side and be like, I don't know why all my fellow Democrats are complaining about this. I wish I had a ticket to that UFC fight on the White House lawn. Who is that guy? Who is it? I don't know. I don't know the answer to that. But I want to know the answer to that because maybe it is John Fetterman. Let's see what John Fetterman says about this. Actually, let's see what John Wall says about this. Let's bring John Wall on. He's running for lieutenant governor. He's the former head of the ALGOP. He joins us here this morning. I wanted to ask him some stuff, but we're going to talk about something else first here with him. The fight on the White House lawn. Freedom 250 or whatever they're calling this thing. You don't have to be a UFC fan to find this interesting. I think it's interesting regardless. I'm not a big UFC guy. I do like wrestling and stuff like that. But this is kind of cool, John, or is this an abomination before our country?
1: No, look, this is absolutely kind of cool. And I hear the tickets are so hard to get because people are so excited about it. They're someone has an extra ticket. They're going for over $100,000.
0: All right. Well, if you happen to come across an extra ticket that comes up, you let me know. If I can get it for free, I'll fly up there.
1: You know, if you we would hope that you make the sacrifice to be the guy from North Alabama to represent us. I could see that.
0: Yeah,
1: and by the way, the guy you're looking for with
0: the guy
1: you're looking for with the Democrats, though,
0: it's go ahead.
1: Pete Buttigieg. Okay, he's the guy.
0: Okay. Maybe, you know, look, they've isn't it funny though? Like they tried that. They tried to make they had him grow a beard. They tried to use Tim Walz and show him as sort of like the hunting guy. James Taurico, he's just your average guy. He can relate to fellow Texans and stuff like this. They tried all of that. The only sane Democrat, masculine type of Democrat that even remotely exists is a guy who has apparently lost the function in his brain that allows him to lie. I mean, that's really it. I mean,
1: it's true.
0: Yeah, true. It's the only one. So interesting. Interesting nonetheless. I am still looking for that one Democrat that we could look at and see somebody. Oh, my God. Hey, they've come up with it. They're actually right. This person is correct. Main Kampf, Graham Plattner. He's their most masculine guy. Yes, the Nazi. The guy with the Nazi tattoo is the most. Okay, enough of this. John, there's some headlines in newspapers that we're going to see a lot of, I think, over the next couple of weeks. You and your opponent, Wes Allen, are going to go at it. You're going to see dark money come in here, and not that we haven't seen it already on both sides. And a couple of levels of attack against you. And one of them, me and Bugsy were talking about, and she's like, what? And I'm always amazed that people don't know this because this is one of the neater parts of your story. Not that it's like extremely masculine or anything like this, but you know, I'm a farmer. Oh yeah. What kind of farmer are you?
1: Look, I'm a butterfly farmer, but look, there's a cool name to go with it. Okay. It's a leptozoologist. You know, on a serious note though, I always joke. I said, I'm glad God made me 6'4" and a pretty, I'm a man's man. You know, I play the bagpipes. I have a world record, and I'm a farm boy. So
0: what's the world record?
1: Yeah, don't ask me that. Not on the air.
0: Is it butterfly farming?
1: It is not. It is actually that I don't have it anymore. This was when I was young and brave and stupid. It was the farthest distance walking on Legos barefoot.
0: Bugsy. Bugsy. Hold on, John. Bugsy. Butterfly Farmer, Lego World Record. I mean, if there's a candidate that you could get behind, this is it, right?
2: Absolutely, yeah.
0: Okay. I'm just checking. Okay. All right. So, John, the Butterfly Farmer attack, I don't know if that's even the right way to say it. To me, I'm just like, I mean, the guy is a butterfly farmer. Does anyone say, Butterfly Farmer? Well, I just can't vote for that guy. I mean, does that do anything to anyone?
1: Look, it's desperation because you can't attack my actual record, right? Like I'm actually a small businessman. I'm not a career politician. I'm the guy who wants to drain the swamp. I want the guy, you know, who wants to cut taxes, less regulations. My record as state party chairman is really clear. Like I'm the conservative in this race. I'm the outsider. And so all he has are these fringe things, like he doesn't like my profession. So what? I don't care.
0: Yeah, I find that one to be interesting. Now, this one, I think, has a little bit more legs. And we've talked about it before, but, you know, a lot of people are hearing this for the first time. And I'm somewhat uncomfortable by this, okay? And I'm just I voted for your opponent in the primary. But I do think this is one of those issues that people might be like, explain to me. And by the way, just again, this is we're just going through all of this. The use of your full name continues to pop up in my email. Can you explain that to me? Now, that's not the issue I want to talk about, but I'm just going to throw that out there first. Explain that to me.
1: Throw that one out there. Look, you know, I think that is probably the most disingenuous attack of them all, because countless candidates, over a quarter of the population of the United States of America, don't go by their first name. And I've been baffled by this attack, because right now there are other candidates in this election cycle. Barry Moore's first name is Felix. Andrew Sorrell's first name is Justin. Why am I the only guy who gets attacked for not using his first name on the ballot? Like this is very normal. This is not outrageous. And I think it's incredibly disingenuous. Once again, goes back to the fact it's not about the issues, right? There's nothing here that he's attacking my issues. Who cares whether I go by my first name or not?
0: Like, so John,
1: that's,
0: is me, your
1: that's
0: middle
1: never
0: name,
1: been
0: right?
1: A big deal. Yes.
0: Okay. All right. So just full disclosure here, my middle name is Dan.
1: One of them. So yeah. See, so this is very, very normal. And I don't understand the negative. I don't understand why. And for those,
0: is it because your first name is kind of weird?
1: Yes, I was going to say, my first name is Nehemiah, and if your first name was Nehemiah, you would probably go by John, too.
0: Yeah, I don't get that. All right, let's talk about the ID. Explain this one more time. I don't like this answer, by the way, but go ahead and explain it.
1: Oh, the state auditor ID?
0: Yeah.
1: Yeah, look, super, super easy. And this has been told through the lens of a liberal hit piece writer, Kyle Whitmire, right?
0: Yeah.
1: Which, and I always joke about this. Like, if my life had been told through the lens of Southern Living, it would be this sweet story about a butterfly farmer and all this. When you're a conservative fighter, when you're the state party chairman who's in the trenches, defending people's rights and freedoms, going after the left, you get targeted. And this is one of those situations. It's completely innocent when you know the story. So back, I don't know, this is way back. This is like 2016, 17. Jim Ziegler's budget, he's state auditor at the time, his budget has been cut by the governor, who disliked him at the time because he was pushing back on taxes and different things. His budget was cut almost in half. Faced a very serious situation. The office had to lay off people, all this. I ran his campaigns. I helped him get elected. And he asked me, he said, John, I know what a good job you do with PR, this, this, and this. Would you help the state auditor's office send out press releases? Pro bono. And I told him yes. I said, look, I like to help the state. I think, Jim Ziegler, I think he's a conservative. I said, yeah. So I helped him in an official capacity. He's already come out and said this. He approved that ID. It was needed because email providers don't just let people send out emails for state offices. They have to show that they're actually connected with that office, and that's a good thing. And so I have that state auditor ID. It's a press secretary ID, completely legitimate, approved by the state auditor, blah, blah, blah, blah, blah. I'm out voting one time. I forget my wallet. I have that ID in my laptop bag. I ask them if it works. They send a picture to the probate judge in my county. The probate judge gives a thumbs up, says yes, that's good to vote. I vote one time for me. No voter fraud here. I love how my opponent turns that into voter fraud. And I don't hear about that again for 8 years. And then all of a sudden it pops back up once I'm state party chairman and I'm fighting for people's rights and freedoms.
0: Did you have an ID at the time? A legal ID?
1: Yes.
0: Okay. And you just didn't have it on you?
1: Correct.
0: So what's the issue? The only issue I have with this is that would that have been okay with anyone else, or was this a special privilege given to you because of your position?
1: Oh, look, what I did, what any voter would do. Now, and keep in mind, at the time this happened, this is during the time period where all these, voter ID has been in place, and all I did what any other voter would do. I asked the poll worker, hey, I have this. Is this usable? And he sent it to the probate judge, and they said yes. So that's the important thing to remember on that. Now, more importantly,
0: you went through the right steps. I'm not criticizing that. I again.
1: I was going to say. I think more importantly to remember with this whole saga, this whole thing, is why we believe as Republicans, why we believe in voter ID. We believe in voter ID because we want to protect people's right to vote. We don't want their vote to be stolen. We don't want cheating, right? But at the base level of that is we want to protect the lawful legal citizens' right to vote and have their vote counted. And that's what I exercise, that constitutional right. Like, we didn't design voter ID to keep honest, real people from voting their ballot. And that's what happened. So I think the system worked. I think that's exactly what happened. I am a U.S. citizen. I am registered to vote. I should have been able to vote that day. And I think the system completely worked. The probate judge, knew who I was, recognized it, and approved it just like he should have for another voter if in that same situation.
0: There we go. I don't really care too much about any of these things. It's not going to impact my vote. I see it out there, and here we have an AL.com headline. And by the way, you're right about the Kyle Whitmire thing. Look at what Kyle Whitmire's doing today. Where does Tommy Tuberville live? Where does he live?
1: Mm-hmm.
0: Because Tommy Tuberville said, I go back to Auburn for football games three or four times. I go to Auburn football games, or whatever he says. I go back to Auburn football games three or four times a year. And he says, I live in Auburn. What he means is I go to the games three or four times a year. That's what he was saying. It's like, oh, he must live in Florida. It's like, guys, you're not going to get him on this. Kyle Whitmire is not your stalking horse for anything. He cannot accomplish a single solitary thing through his videos and columns at AL.com. He is just someone that you can hit share and then post your liberal thoughts on Facebook and say, see, look, this guy's dumb too. That's it. That's all you can do. That's all you can do. All right, John Wall, thank you very much for being available. Appreciate you coming on and talking about it. I think we've cleared all these things. We've talked about this stuff before. But
1: yeah.
0: And I will say this, and I'm just going to tell you this right now. This kind of talk is desperation. I agree with that. I think it's desperation. And we're just kind of throwing stuff up there. I don't like this kind of campaigning. I'm going to call it out. I appreciate John Wall being here and having this conversation with us and speaking on these things. It's nice to see people respond when you have these conversations. And I'll tell you what, our current lieutenant governor does the same thing. If I need to reach out to Will Ainsworth, he usually comes on and talks with us as well. Thanks to John Wall for being here, former head of the Alabama Republican Party. We'll continue having conversations with him. Wes Allen's welcome to join us whenever he wants. I'm Dale Jackson. You're welcome to join us as well. Get your questions in for 10 with him. You can obviously do that right now on the downtownrescuemission.org email inbox. 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
4: Good morning, everybody. I'm Way 31's Chris Tatum. One man's in the hospital, another in serious trouble, charged with shooting him. Limestone County deputies arrested Michael Smith Tuesday and charged him with assault. They say he and that victim argued at a house on Parker Road before the shooting. We're working right now to get an update on that victim's condition and to learn if a judge has set bond for Smith. Decatur Morgan Hospital leaders are stepping up security this morning after somebody pointed a gun at a patient and her mom. It happened Tuesday. They say Decatur police quickly found that person, and turns out they say it was an unloaded BB gun. We are working to learn if that person with the BB gun knew the patient and also why Decatur police decided not to arrest them. And people in Madison are about to have a new option for getting mental health care. Wellstone leaders will cut the ribbon to a brand new clinic at 9 o'clock this morning on Madison Boulevard. That new facility will offer individual and group therapy services, even programs to help people struggling with substance abuse. With Way 31 News, I'm Chris Tatum.
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3: Here's your weather update from the Way 31 Storm Tracker Weather Center.
6: Temperatures will continue to warm as we head through the morning hours. Afternoon highs today topping out in those low to middle 80s. It will be muggy, and we will see that chance of afternoon showers and storms. Coverage not as much as what we've seen over the past few days. From the Way 31 Storm Tracker Weather Center, I'm meteorologist Amber Kulick.
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0: And let me be as clear as I can be about being a realist, okay? I understand the political game. I understand it. I get it. I understand it, okay? But I'm not a believer in the idea that you should just throw anything at the wall and see what sticks. I just don't like that idea. And I mean, do we think John Wall being a butterfly farmer makes him less ready to go as a lieutenant governor? I don't understand that. I just do not understand that. Here's what Allen's campaign said. In 2020, we were in the primary fight for this country. Trump was opposed on the primary ballot, and so was Coach Tuberville. We needed every Republican to go out and cast a ballot, and Wall refused to go vote in that primary in 2020. That was in the middle of trying to beat Biden. He refused to stand up and vote for Trump and Tuberville. Wall said that Allen's campaign is grasping at straws. I was going to say I didn't support Donald Trump because I missed one election due to circumstances outside of my control. There's a reason President Trump endorsed me, and Wes Allen knows it. That's a good response. You didn't support Donald Trump? Well, Donald Trump is supporting me. Other candidates who were with Trump and have fought with him even when the Republican establishment was attacking. Didn't Wall brought Trump here? Right? I don't know, man. I don't get it. I look at this and I wonder why. Allen has questioned Wall's claims about his business. Wall raises butterflies on his family farm in North Alabama. On Wall's statement of economic interest filed with the Ethics Commission, he reports ownership of WTNS, Wiseman Trading, and Supply. It sells supplies and tools for farming, camping, and outdoor activities. Allen said Wiseman Trading and Supply is required to register with the Secretary of State's office as an online sales entity, but has not. Wall claims he built a successful business, but a search of public records show that no business is currently lawfully operating or has ever been lawfully operated by John Wall in the state of Alabama, Allen said in his press release. His attacks regarding business organizations may be his most shocking and uninformed yet. Apparently, Wes Allen doesn't understand basic business law or the filing requirements handled by his own office. Only certain business structures, such as corporation LLC, file with the Secretary of State. Sole proprietorships, like my business, do not. One of the primary responsibilities of the Secretary of State is working with the Alabama businesses, yet Wes Allen seems unfamiliar with the most basic requirements. Oh, my God. I mean, it's just... Guys, what does this have to do with any of this? Okay? Please. I know saying, hey, guys, talk about the things that matter is kind of hard to do considering, you know, it's the lieutenant governor's office and what it matters. I don't know. Moving on, some thoughts on voting. Listen to this terrible idea.
1: To protect from voter fraud, each voting ballot processing machines should be built with face recognition technology and should keep your photo for 7 years for future auditing.
0: No. That is my response to that. Absolutely not. Voter ID is the way to go. It's as simple as that. John Wall had an issue. They called the probate judge. They said, this is fine. This is John Wall. Go ahead. I have no problem with that. Oh, he got special privileges. Maybe he did. The probate judge knew him. Did he cast a fake ballot? No. Did he get to vote? Yes. Okay. By the way, is there a Democrat out there that could, you know, exist in the world right now?
1: The Rock, probably the only Democrat that would probably be for the Octagon.
0: Probably so, since he works for TKO. Yeah, probably.
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4: Could fighting disrupt the talking? I'm Dave Anthony, Fox News. New skirmishes between the U.S. and Iran despite a ceasefire in place.
5: Perhaps complicating matters this morning, the Islamic Revolutionary Guard Corps says it targeted a U.S. airbase in what CENTCOM calls an egregious ceasefire violation. And CENTCOM says Iran launched a ballistic missile toward Kuwait that was successfully intercepted by Kuwaiti forces. Iran calls it retaliation after U.S. forces shot down 5 Iranian one-way attack drones over the Strait of Hormuz. The U.S. says it also hit an Iranian ground control control station in Bandar Abbas before it could launch a sixth drone.
4: That's Fox's Madeline Rivera at the White House, where a cabinet meeting yesterday, President Trump threatened Iran and even U.S. strategic partner Oman if they try to control the Strait of Hormuz shipping.
6: The strait will open immediately. But it's got to be perfect. I'm not going to do this. I didn't do this to get a crummy agreement.
4: Oil prices are rising back up about 3%.
7: We're also tracking developments in the conflict between Israel and Iran's largest proxy, Hezbollah. The IDF launched a series of heavy strikes overnight, targeting the southern city of Tyre and further north in Sidon. After evacuation orders were given, at least 8 people were killed in southern Lebanon.
4: Fox's Trey Yingston, Tel Aviv. 2 more boat strikes in the past 2 days as the U.S. military keeps up patrols off South America's coast, cracking down on drug traffic.
8: Two accused narco-terrorists are reported to have been killed in the latest strike. One man was reported killed in a boat strike Tuesday, with 2 survivors left stranded in the water. Southern Command says the Coast Guard was notified to launch a search and rescue operation. Nearly 200 people have been killed in around 60 boat strikes since September.
4: Fox's Chris Foster. They are not searching for survivors anymore in Washington State's paper mill disaster. 9 workers missing after a giant chemical tank imploded are now presumed dead.
9: As individuals are recovered from the site, they'll undergo decontamination before being transported to the Calhoun County Coroner's Office.
4: Longview Fire Battalion Chief Matt Amos. 2 others were also killed, 7 hospitalized. America's listening to...
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4: The Coast Guard will go out searching again for Lynette Hooker off the coast of the Bahamas after getting new information from her husband.
16: Investigators have been looking at GPS data from Brian Hooker's phone, in which he was using a marine navigation app. That data has pointed them to new areas of interest that have not been searched as of yet. A source tells Fox U.S. authorities plan to focus on an area of the Bahamas Sea of Abaco with waters reaching 25-foot depths. Brian and Lynette were headed back to their sailboat earlier this year when he reportedly said Lynette fell off their dinghy. But Lynette's daughter, Brian's stepdaughter, has raised questions about what happened, saying Brian had anger issues and her mother was an excellent swimmer. Jill Nato, Fox News.
4: Yet another person is going to prison in the drug overdose death of Friends TV star Matthew Perry.
17: Kenneth Iwamasa, the final person involved in the ketamine death of actor Matthew Perry, received a sentence of 3 years and 5 months in prison. Exactly what prosecutors wanted for the personal assistant who sat at the center of the entire incident, buying the ketamine that would cause the death of the Friends star and injecting him with a lethal dose. The 60-year-old was the first of the 5 people to reach a deal with prosecutors, pleading guilty in August of 2024 to 1 count of conspiracy. He also became the most important witness for the prosecution, which is why the jail time is significantly less than what he might have faced without cooperating. Michelle Polino, Fox News.
4: 2 doctors have gotten prison time. So has a drug counselor who sold the fatal ketamine dose. Another doctor linked to Perry's death got home confinement and then supervised release. We'll get an inflation update later this hour. And ahead of that, on Wall Street, stock futures are falling the day after record highs for the Dow and the NASDAQ. In the NHL playoffs, Carolina shut out Montreal to take a 3-1 lead in the Eastern Conference Final. I'm Dave Anthony.
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0: Dale Jackson here with you. Thank you very much for being here. Bugsy, I got a quick question for you. Why is your mom so racist?
1: My mom?
0: Yeah. Like, what's the deal there?
1: I don't know how she's doing that, but okay.
0: Well, we're about to find out. Stay tuned. We're going to find out. All of your parents are racist. It has been decreed. And you need to come to that conclusion. And that rectification must come soon. By the way, a state legislator says that your parents were racist. Just throw that out there. You need to know that. We'll talk a little bit about it in a bit. I was just thinking about something. First, it's 8 after the hour. Time to remind you about my good friend Matt Curtis, the Matt Curtis Real Estate Team. MattCurtisRealEstate.com. I just remembered something. This thing that's happening at the White House, on the White House lawn, it's going to be amazing because there's going to be protesters out there screaming the entire time. It's going to be awesome. This is sounding better and better to me. I'm just being completely honest with you. It's sounding better and better to me. I'm slowly falling in love with this idea that I didn't care about before. Okay. I'm just throwing that out there. Okay. We got a lot to get into. Your parents were racist. The UFC is cool. Iran is totally about to fix itself. Butterfly Farms and... Oh, yeah. Our redistricting fight goes on. We got a lot to get into. Let's start here. 2 minute and a truck. 2 minute and a truck. You need that 2 men. You need that truck. You'll get that and more with 2 men and a truck. They're going to help you move. They're going to do it quickly. They're going to do it at a great price. And they're going to protect the stuff you care about. That's really what it's about. Look around your house right now. You got stuff in there that you love. If it broke, you'd be mad. Yeah, it happens. People break things all the time and they get upset. Grant broke some toy yesterday and he was very upset by it. Imagine if someone broke your stuff. You wouldn't be happy about it. Unless you're Yaffe, you just spend money buying more because that's what he does. We'll talk about that a little later as well. But 2 men in a truck, they'll take care of you. 2 men in a truck, Huntsville.com. They're on top of all of your needs. Let them help you move. You don't want to have other people doing it. Let the pros do it. 2 men in a truck, Huntsville.com. Talk to those guys today. And when you do, of course, make sure you tell them Dale Jackson sent you. All right, let's get to it. It is time for the often duplicated... never replicated the most critically acclaimed segment here on the Dale Jackson Show, brought to you by Alabama's most trusted journalist. It's the 7 things you should be talking about today.
2: Now time for the 7 things you'll be talking about today. Number 7.
0: The SEC is doing away with their cupcake games. And you know what? I'm going to surprise you with this. I don't like the idea. No. The cupcake week at the end of the season will be gone starting in 2027. I don't like it. I'm not a fan. I like the cupcake games. It makes it more likely that you and I can go to a game. Alabama will be taking on Chattanooga, and Auburn will be taking on Samford this year. No, let them have it. Let them have the. I don't like it doing away with this. Play the cupcake games, but Greg Sankey wants them gone. They want to strengthen conference play and reduce the games against weaker non-conference opponents. Wrong answer, guys. Wrong answer.
2: Number 6.
0: President Donald Trump will host the UFC at the White House for a high-profile event. And people are crying about it. God, are they mad about it? They cannot. Oh, these people. Why do they hate everything awesome? Why? Why do they have to whine about every single thing? This is cool. They're erecting a UFC cage, which is not really what's happening. They're setting up the entire broadcast venue, which is awesome. Domed arches are rising above the White House to form an octagon-shaped ring surrounding a wire mesh fence and thousands of temporary seats. Holy cow, man, this sounds awesome! It's taking place on June 14th. It's not this weekend, but it is still awesome. I don't even care what you say. I don't care what... this is awesome, and it's going to be up for like half a month. People are going to be so mad. It's going to be awesome.
2: Number 5.
0: Governor-elect national championship winning coach, United States Senator Tommy Tuberville, defended President Donald Trump's anti-weaponization fund by pointing out that opponents did not say a peep about billions being sent to Ukraine while arguing the fund is necessary to protect Americans targeted by federal overreach. Can I just say something about this? The left has fallen into a trap where they say, oh yeah, how can you X? Well, there are people on the Epstein list still walking around. That's lame. And so is the, oh yeah, well, what about Ukraine? That's lame too. Stand on your own arguments, guys. Okay, just stand on your own arguments. That's all I ask you to do. You want to defend this thing? Go right ahead and do it. Okay, I got no problem with that. I got no problem with defending this. There were people who were harmed. Reconciliation is fine. I got no problem with this. I don't want people who assaulted cops and stuff like that to begin any of this. I got it. But stop.
2: Number four.
0: The Islamic Revolutionary Guard Corps, the IRGC, has launched new attacks, and so have the Americans, in the ongoing conflict with Iran. Let's keep something in mind here. The ceasefire's still on, guys. I mean, the ceasefire's still ongoing. Yeah, they're shooting drones and we're shooting them down. We're defensively blowing things up. But that's just part of the ceasefire, stupid. Okay, fine. Gas prices seem to be coming down just a little bit. That's fine. There also seems to be the idea that there was some deal involved to open up the Strait of Hormuz. But the gays of Hormuz have once again screwed that up and we're unable to get it done. So the blockade continues, as does the other blockade, and the blockade on the blockade continues. But we're getting closer to a resolution of this conflict, mostly because time is linear, not because of anything else happening. There we go.
2: Number three.
0: Your parents were racist. This comes from Alabama Democrat State Representative Kelvin Datcher. He wants you to know that your parents were racist. That's a hard sentence to read. It's a harder sentence to say. But with conversations happening right now about race, history, and equality in America, especially after the recent Supreme Court decision, we cannot keep avoiding uncomfortable truths. Well, my mom's going to pay for this, I'll tell you what. I'm going to get her on the phone, and I'm going to take her to account for being so racist. Why do you have to do this? Why in the world do you have to do this? He goes on to complain that those who oppose Obamacare did so because the president was black, which is not the case. But man, out of all the terrible arguments, this is definitely one of them. This is definitely a terrible argument.
2: Number two.
0: The Alabama Lieutenant Governor's race turned ugly. No, I don't think that's the case. It's already been kind of ugly. I'm going to say it turned dumb. Let's go that way. With Butterfly Farms, homemade IDs, real names, and a war of words as candidates traded allegations. I don't really know if that's the case. I guess they did. You have Wes Allen saying he's not really a businessman. And then you have John Wall saying, yeah, but I am, and I don't have to file with you over this. You should know that, so you're not doing your job right. Yeah, well, your real name is Nehemiah. It's like, would you go by Nehemiah? I go by my middle name. And by the way, my last name's fake. Oh, no! Oh, my God, it's a work. What are we doing? So we're not going to talk about issues here that have anything to do with the lieutenant governor's race. We're just going to be dumb, and that is pretty unfortunate.
2: Now, time for the number one thing you'll be talking about today.
0: President Donald Trump's Department of Justice has weighed in to join Alabama's fight against an indefensible congressional redistricting order handed down by a three-judge panel that is essentially butthurt. Okay, that's it. That's what it is. It's a butthurt three-judge panel, and they have decided that they're going to ignore Supreme Court rulings, as is Terry Sewell. She is also someone who is ignoring and not understanding the law, but that's okay. Attorney General Steve Marshall argued in the latest Supreme Court filing that redistricting confusion stems from the three-judge panel, not Alabama voters. Governor Kay Ivey extended a key deadline in the special primary for 5 days while the state awaits a final Supreme Court decision on the 6-1 map. Okay. Okay. I don't know what else you want me to tell you. This is just silly nonsense all the way around. Oh, there's confusion. I would argue the confusion is being made worse by what's going on right now with this. That's what I would argue. So the idea that somehow, somewhere, this is an issue that Republicans have caused is laughable. It's an issue three judges have caused. But those three judges are Republicans. Okay. That's fine. You can say that, but their decision is still stupid. Okay? Let's be clear. This confusion is being caused by this panel, not by something we did. Okay? Let's make sure we understand this and understand this well. We need to know what's going to happen. The governor has extended one of the deadlines. We need to know what's going to go on, and we need to be honest about this. Eventually, we're getting to the 6-1 map, and the Supreme Court needs to step in today and make that happen. Hopefully, they will. Will they? I don't know. Stay tuned. We'll stay on top of it. I'm going to try to get my mom on next. She needs to answer for being racist. Stay tuned.
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5: Good morning, everybody. I'm WE31's Chris Tatum. One man's in the hospital, another in serious trouble, charged with shooting him. Limestone County deputies arrested Michael Smith Tuesday and charged him with assault. They say he and that victim argued at a house on Parker Road before the shooting. We're working right now to get an update on that victim's condition and to learn if a judge has set bond for Smith. Decatur Morgan Hospital leaders are stepping up security this morning after somebody pointed a gun at a patient and her mom. It happened Tuesday. They say Decatur police quickly found that person, and turns out they say it was an unloaded BB gun. We are working to learn if that person with the BB gun knew the patient and also why Decatur police decided not to arrest them. And people in Madison are about to have a new option for getting mental health care. Wellstone leaders will cut the ribbon to a brand new clinic at 9 o'clock this morning on Madison Boulevard. That new facility will offer individual and group therapy services, even programs to help people struggling with substance abuse. With Way 31 News, I'm Chris Tatum.
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4: Here's your weather update from the Way 31 Storm Tracker Weather Center.
8: Temperatures warm again as you head out the door on this Thursday morning in the upper 60s to lower 70s. We'll watch them warm into the low to middle 80s this afternoon. Partly sunny skies, but afternoon showers and thunderstorms will be possible once again. From the Way 31 Storm Tracker Weather Center, I'm meteorologist Amber Kulick.
1: It's 72 degrees at 7:21 a.m. here at WVNN.
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0: 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Dale Jackson here with you. Thank you very much for joining us. We got a lot to discuss with our next guest. It's a very important conversation, according to a state legislator, so I need to get her on here to discuss it. The next guest, of course, is my lovely mother. Let's go ahead and bring her on. Mother, you are on the radio. Please try not to cuss, okay?
11: Okay.
0: You do not sound like you are thrilled to be here today. How are you?
11: I'm tired. I'm really
0: tired. Very tired. You are very tired, but you're also stronger than ever, from what I understand. That was the diagnosis. So I think you're doing a great job. So listen, I got a question for you. And this is more of an allegation that has been leveled by Democratic State Representative Kelvin Detcher. I had to talk to you about this. The first line in his post is as follows. Your parents were racist. Why are you so racist? I mean, he's talking about you. I mean, what is it? Are you racist?
11: You know the answer to that.
0: I'm sorry. I need you to say no for the record, because I just need, before we can move on, I need to know this. Well, just so you know, modern American liberal thought says that if you deny being racist, that is a sign of racism. I just want to throw that out there. Now, what do you make of this? Now, and here's why I wanted to talk to you about this. In his post, he talks about something that happened in 1962, and he's talking about the votes that took place in Alabama in 1962. Now, oddly enough, in 1962, I believe you would have been 11 years old and not living in Alabama, but I'm still supposed to tell you that you are racist, and it is time for us to have this conversation about race. You vote Democrat now more than ever. I think you probably switched in the second term of George W. Bush, if I remember correctly. I could be wrong on that, but you were Republican up till then, I believe. How do you feel about modern American liberal thought that basically says your generation is overwhelmingly racist? And that may very well be true, but it ignores how far we've come in the last, I don't know, let's just say 64 years. What do you think about that as a whole?
11: Honestly, I can't think about it right now.
0: She doesn't.
11: I did not get home until 3 o'clock.

0: a very strong woman doing very strong woman things. And I apologize for giving her a call this morning and messing with her. So I will let her go. That goes to show you that we do not plan these things out. I'll just tell you that right now. So I apologize to her, and I'll have to call her later today and talk to her. So I was just giving her a little bit of a hard time. But my point is this. My point is this. She is not a racist. Okay? She is someone who is a very good person, and I really take offense to this mentality. And I got a real issue with somebody going and just making these blanket statements about our parents and our loved ones. There's no reason to do this. And it's divisive. It's cruel. And it's also self-defeating. This is going to be used against Democrats in this next election. Now, they're talking about 1962. Again, 64 years ago. They're making the argument that an election proves that 96% of people in Alabama voted for George Wallace in 1962. Okay? And I guarantee you, if those people were alive voting in 1962... I'm going to tell you this right now. I guarantee you they're Democrats today. He was a Democrat at the time, got 96.2% of the vote, no Republican opposition in the general election. Okay? He was running, and there was absolutely no real battle there. Okay? So pretending that this is what is something that was a battle over race or anything like that, I don't know if you can really make that case. I'm not arguing that Alabama wasn't racist in 1962. I'm not arguing that at all. But the world has changed significantly over the last 64 years. And one of the main problems Democrats have is their inability to understand that it's not 1926. It's not 1962. It's 2026. And in this argument, Kelvin Datcher, the state representative out of Birmingham, makes the argument that Obamacare was opposed because Barack Obama was black. Ask this question. Okay? Just ask yourself this question. If Joe Biden were the president of the United States in 2010, would Republicans have opposed Obamacare? You know the answer is yes. He knows the answer is yes. But he's still willing to play that race card over and over and over again. And I don't even think it's not even beneficial politically. Not only is it not true that my parents are racist, it's not even beneficial. It's just dumb. And this guy's dumb for doing it.
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2: Fox News, I'm CJ Papa. The fragile U.S.-Iran ceasefire remains in effect, but it may be a little tattered.
3: A U.S. official tells Fox News that four one-way attack drones posed a threat and were shot down. Then a strike was also conducted against a control station near the city of Bandar Abbas that was about to launch a fifth drone. In response, the Iranians launched a drone and missile attack against Kuwait, targeting a U.S. base there, according to Iran's IRGC.
2: Fox's Trey Yanks in Tel Aviv. At least two are dead following a chemical tank implosion at a Washington State paper mill.
4: Family members have identified one of the victims as Jared Amons, who leaves behind a wife, two kids, and one on the way. And Gilbert Bernal, friends say he was one of the best people they've met.
2: Fox 13 Seattle's Alejandra Guzman. Officials say nine are still missing, but there's no hope of survivors. America's listening to Fox News.
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1: News Talk 70 AM, 92.5 FM, WVNN. A lot of you are taking me to task for calling my mother on the air, which is fair. I'm the bad guy there. I'm a villain. I didn't realize she was that tired. That's my fault. That is my fault. I sincerely apologize. Actually, I kind of blame Bugsy for this. I'm going to tell you why. I had Bugsy go on there and call my mom ahead of time. And I guess my mom sounded really tired. And she didn't tell me that.
2: I did tell you that.
1: Yeah.
2: And I even told you that she said no, but I guess it is my fault because I did convince her to come on anyways.
1: Yeah, man, that was wrong.
3: Dale, your poor mom sounds like she's not just tired, but tired of you.
1: It's true. It's absolutely true. We await the arrival of one Sam Gavan, by the way. When he gets here, we'll talk with him. Yeah, that was my fault. That was absolutely my fault. Okay, so I want to just point that out there. But yes, it is exactly my fault. So I apologize for that. And look, I want to make sure that you guys understand this. My mother last night or yesterday went to the emergency room. So again, this goes to show you what a terrible son I am. My mother went to the emergency room last night. She got a clean bill of health. Everything's fine. But she was there until late. I didn't realize how late she was there until after that phone call, because I called her afterwards and apologized to her, and she said she was there till 3:30, and I was like, you probably should have told me that. Okay? That probably would have been some good information. And I sat with her yesterday. My brother came and we swapped out at night. But yeah, I wish I would have known that. So apologies to her. Let's try to turn this thing around. Let's bring State Senator Sam Gavan on the line. We appreciate him being here. He's my state senator. He joins us on the Alabama A&M $350 million Bulldog Hotline. We'll see if he's tired of talking to me as well. Let's talk with him. Senator Gavan, real quick, your parents were racist. This is the message from one of your colleagues. I know you're in the Senate. He's in the House down there. What is he doing? Why are we doing this still? Why are we saying, oh, the Alabama's so super racist? By the way, vote for me, you stupid racist. Why are Democrats still doing that?
4: Because he came in third in a three-person race. He's trying to be relevant.
1: I didn't know that. I did not know that. Okay, so he lost his primary, and so he got put out.
4: Yeah.
1: Wow.
4: I mean, he's still a representative, but not after November.
1: Damn, that's amazing. I did not know that. That I think shines a whole different light on this. That is a very interesting piece of information that I did not know, and I'm glad you told me that. And I got to tell you, that is amazing. That is some desperation right there. So you are also a parent. So why are you so racist, Sam Gavan?
4: Don't give me the indigestion.
1: I mean, I'm a parent too, so why am I so racist? I mean, it's just such a stupid thing to say. Do guys like Doug
4: Jones?
1: When
4: they've got no argument.
1: Yeah, that's right. Exactly right. I was going to ask you, do guys like Doug Jones see that and go, oh my God, why are you doing this to us? Or do they go, yeah, he's right?
4: Yeah. That's a good question. I mean, I, in his heart of hearts, I don't believe he believes it, but does it help the theory? And I just don't think it does, because I mean, you're basically going, hey, Alabama, don't vote for, the Republican candidate Tuberville, because, you know, of all these reasons, and just, you know, you got to make up for your guilt and your heritage and vote for Doug. And, you know, I don't see that being a winning recipe.
1: I don't either. And I don't understand it. I often say, and it's a little Dale Jacksonism now, I often say Democrats don't believe anything that they say. And I think this falls into that category. The James Talrico thing is a perfect example of this too. Oh, there's six genders. The things that make me happy are transgender children. As an elected official, knowing that everything is national now, and people watch more Fox News in Alabama than they do their local TV stations. You got to be happy when you see stuff like that, as because there are some Democrats out there that, when given the moment, will tell you what they actually believe. James Talrico saying the stuff he's saying, I mean, that's got to put a little smile on your face.
4: I don't know how much it matters here, especially in our community, but they give you tidbits every now and then. And the truth is, a lot of that stuff is not, in my opinion, not believed by people in the Alabama legislature. I've had people tell me on the floor that while they were going to vote against our bill, they supported it, but they couldn't publicly support it, you know, that were in the other party. So, you know, it's a lot of that's driven by the national politics, I think, on their side, and is kind of dictating how they vote on things, and I don't think is reflective of the actual community values.
1: I agree with that completely. UFC fight on the lawn of the White House. Awesome or an abomination and a desecration of sacred American ground? Built by slaves, by the way. Sacred American ground.
4: I'm not a UFC fan, so I'm kind of disinterested.
1: I get the disinterest. I'm not a super UFC fan either, but the spectacle doesn't do anything for you?
4: Not my idea of the way to conduct business, but whatever.
1: Oh, so are you offended by it?
4: Not offended by it, but I'm irritated by it. I mean, I didn't even hear about it until you just told me.
1: Okay. Irritated, but I like it. So we'll have to agree to disagree on that. I think it's fantastic clownish behavior, and I think we need more of it sometimes. So sometimes we need to have a little bit of a spectacle, of a farce, of some nonsense. It's good for us. I think every now and then it's okay to go, this is kind of weird and dumb, but it's okay. All right, well then, let me just ask you this question then. Let's get back to the more serious stuff. 615270. We're right back into the 5-2 conversation. I've asked everyone this and got a random series of answers here. If this this three-judge panel thing is upheld, which I don't think it's going to be, but if it is, we have the 5-2 race. When does that 5-2 primary take place?
4: It doesn't matter what. The timing is not the issue, okay? The issue is what's going to be on the ballot. Okay, the primary votes in four of the congressional districts have been nullified. All right, so the vote that we just had doesn't count in those four races, in those four congressional districts. The election, the special election, will be, no ifs, maybe, whatever, will be on the August 19th day or whatever date in August has been established. I think it's the 19th, but I may be
1: it's
4: off
1: 11th,
4: on that.
1: I believe.
4: The 11th, okay. That's going to be the date of the special election. And for those affected districts, which is what, two, six, and seven.
1: Yeah.
4: 1, 2, 6, I'll say three of them. Oh, that's right. 1, 2, 6, and 7. The other four will not be having an election that day. Do not show up at the polls here in the other districts. But, okay. And then whoever gets the most votes that day is going to be the nominee. All right. And the question is going to be, is this going to be on the original, the court drawn map, 5-2 map, where, Congressman Carl and Rhett Marcus would have to run against each other, mm-hmm. or would this be under the 2023 map, in which instance then Carl would run in District 1 and Marcus would run in District 2?
1: So, Jeff Poore was right. Okay, I hate to admit that, but I'm a real man, and I'll admit that Jeff Poore was right. So give Jeff Poore props on this conversation. But let me ask it this way then. Now that all this has gone down, who has the stronger legal argument? The three-judge panel says, look, we told you that you couldn't do this. We said you're not allowed to do this. We've told you multiple times. Then we told you you had to keep the map until 2030. And you guys said, nah, we're going to do whatever we want. And Steve Marshall saying, look, you guys are creating confusion here with this nonsense. And we need the Supreme Court to come in here. And based on what the Supreme Court has said on other matters, it appears that right is on our side. And whether or not right is on our side, you know, when you made this ruling or now, right is still on our side. So we're going to move forward. Who has a stronger legal argument?
4: Look, I hadn't read all the opinion. I read different chunks of it, but I did notice that the three-judge panel was trying to emphasize the facts that they determined, what they believed and disbelieved, and the fact of the matter is it's hard to, with the Ori Tennis rule, when now not all the testimony was oral, certainly, but when they hear witnesses, but I mean, I think it's from everything I heard about it, it's pretty weak sauce. I think they got the result they wanted to get, and they seem to be doubling down on that. But it just, you know, to me, it's the whole idea that this was a race-oriented map, which again, my recollection is they tried to use things that happened back in the 60s. To determine that Alabama was still, you know, had a racial animus, which the Supreme Court said you can't do, and they're like, well, we saw what we saw, and we're not going to change our mind, but they're saying that they've got a race blind map. It's so race blind that goes down and takes in the all the black area of Mobile,
1: right,
4: and puts it in a congressional district that has not typically been involved in. I mean, how do they not see their own? I mean, it's got to be race neutral, and theirs is not race neutral. Just because they call it race neutral doesn't make it race neutral.
1: Correct.
4: And the way these maps are drawn is they go in to grab, you know, what they. The areas that they want to, you know, where they think, you know, and I say they, anybody that does it, I mean, they don't go say, draw me a black district to start out with, but they go out and they draw a district where, you know, they want it to look like, and then only later the racial numbers are reviewed and they look at the BVAPs and stuff like that. But, you know, it's not hard to figure out where you want your district to be, right? You go get Senator Figure's Senate district down there and Representative Drummond's and, you know, all the different, you know, Representative Clark and all that, get their districts down there, and you're going to get a Democrat district. And so, you know, it's not hard to figure out without, quote, using race.
1: I think it's simple. I think it's exactly right. They did that, and they made that choice. And look, you could probably make the argument for them that, oh, that was more political than anything, too. And they would, that's what they would argue, the same argument y'all are making. This is political. We drew political maps because it's politics. And that's as simple as it is. And it's unfortunate that people seem to be trying their best to misunderstand that. Is it expected in the circles of influence in the state of Alabama that the Supreme Court is going to come in here and go back to 6-1? Is that the expectation?
4: I'd say it's widely held, but I think the timing is not where we ultimately get. Well, I don't think it's as much about where we ultimately get as when we get there.
1: Okay.
4: And I think the calendar is a challenge. It's the reason that didn't go with a 7-0 map. But we've got to remember again, a week later, we could have gone with a 7-0 map and just done a Hail Mary, but at the time we were in, the Supreme Court had not sent the case back, and we were under an injunction, and there was no way we could do it.
1: Well, let me tell you about a driving principle in my life. It's called revenge, okay? That's a driving principle in my life, and I think if the Supreme Court comes down here and says, no, forget it, you guys are out of your minds, we're going back to 6-1, I think you guys should go back and draw 7-0. Tell me why I'm wrong.
4: When are you going to get it passed? When are you going to get the ballots drawn? When are you going to, I mean, it just doesn't. And plus, it's going to be another lawsuit immediately. And depending on what panel you draw, and maybe you get this three judge panel. I mean, do we think there's a world where this three judge panel approves a 7-0 Matt?
1: No, no. But I'm just a petty person, and I don't care. I mean, I look, I understand you operate in the real world, not the Dale Jackson world, and I get that. The Dale Jackson world would be a much easier place to operate in. I understand that too. But you guys operate in the real world, so that's not really a possibility at this point in time. If you had to predict, before I let you go here, 6-1 or 5-2, which are we voting on in November?
4: Maybe I'm just too big of a pessimist today. I feel like because of the timeline, we're going to be stuck with 5-2.
1: Okay, very interesting. Very interesting. Obviously, you want the 6-1 map that you voted for, but I think a lot of people feel the same way you do. Hopefully, the Supreme Court comes out today and says, "Nah, screw this. We're blowing this whole thing up." But I would not expect that to be what happens here as soon as it does. So there we go. Thank you very much, Sam Gavan, my state senator, here on the program. A little pessimism there at the end. That's okay. That's okay. I think the Supreme Court's going to come in and blow this thing up at some point in time in the next week or so, and then we move on about our business. But we'll see what happens. I base that on nothing, by the way. Okay, that's just a gut feeling, which is also worth nothing. Stay tuned. I'm Dale Jackson. Get your questions in for Ted with him coming up in a bit. Mo Brooks joins us a little bit later on the program. We got a lot going on. Sam Gavan, thank you very much for being here on the Alabama A&M $350 million Bulldog Hotline. Stay tuned.
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7: Good morning, everybody. I'm Week 31's Chris Tatum. One man's in the hospital, another in serious trouble, charged with shooting him. Limestone County deputies arrested Michael Smith Tuesday and charged him with assault. They say he and that victim argued at a house on Parker Road before the shooting. We're working right now to get an update on that victim's condition and to learn if a judge has set bond for Smith. Decatur Morgan Hospital leaders are stepping up security this morning after somebody pointed a gun at a patient and her mom. It happened Tuesday. They say Decatur police quickly found that person, and turns out they say it was an unloaded BB gun. We are working to learn if that person with the BB gun knew the patient and also why Decatur police decided not to arrest them. And people in Madison are about to have a new option for getting mental health care. Wellstone leaders will cut the ribbon to a brand new clinic at 9 o'clock this morning on Madison Boulevard. That new facility will offer individual and group therapy services, even programs to help people struggling with substance abuse. With Way 31 News, I'm Chris Tatum.
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9: Temperatures will continue to warm as we head through the morning hours. Afternoon highs today topping out in those low to middle 80s. It will be muggy, and we will see that chance of afternoon showers and storms. Coverage not as much as what we've seen over the past few days. From the Way 31 Storm Tracker Weather Center, I'm meteorologist Amber Kulick.
2: It's 73 degrees at 7:51 a.m. here at WVNN.
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0: 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I am Dale Jackson. Thank you very much for being here. Thank you so much for your time today. And thank you so much to everyone who has been participating in the program. I'm still getting a lot of criticism for daring to call my mom on the radio. Hey, look, it's backfired one time out of a million, okay? What do you want me to tell you? I made a mistake here. But also, it was Bugsy's fault. Okay, just
1: you told me to call her and not tell her what it was for. And
0: let's just acknowledge that was Bugsy's fault. And also, that will be lost to the internet.
1: Yeah, I've already deleted it.
0: So. Yeah, that never happened, so don't worry about it. Here we go. Back to your guys' thoughts on the 6-1 map.
2: The opposition to 6-1 only makes sense if you think one party is racist and the other is not. It's nonsense to say that drawing districts to have majority-minority makeup is needed to protect people from racism.
0: Yeah, that makes sense if you ignore the fact that your parents are racist, which is one thing that we've been told. So your parents are racist, therefore Democrats get 2 congressional seats. That's it. That's their argument. I mean, you want me to give you something deeper than that? Come on. Democrats are clearly, they're like, hey, you guys drew those districts by race. You should draw them by race this way. That's the entire argument.
2: Race-blind districts may finally force people to look at both parties and decide for themselves which party best represents their values. Minorities should get more involved in the Republican Party, put forward candidates, and push policies they favor.
0: Look, you don't have to... I agree with you. This person is 100% correct. The best thing that could happen to Democrats is that some of them the best thing that happened to black people is that some of them start voting for Republicans in bigger numbers. It's the best thing that could happen to them. And I'll tell you why. Think about this. Just think about this. If any voting bloc voted at 90% for one political party, there's 2 things that will come of that. One, the political party that they're voting for at 90% has zero reason to pander to them. Why do you think Democrats stopped pandering to black people about 15 years ago and started pandering to Hispanics? Why do you think that is? Because we got you. We already got you. What do I need to give you anything? I got to give you attention. Okay? At this point in time, there's no reason to. Why not go and try to chip away at a block that votes more Republican? No, I mean, why? Why would I waste my time? I already got 90% of it. What's the worst that happens? Let's say Democrats ignore black people for 10 years. What happens? I mean, the number slips from 90 to 86. I mean, what are we doing? They don't care about that. But if they pander for 15 years, the thought process would be that, well, maybe we go from 60-40 to 75-25. I mean, that's, and what's a bigger block? The black vote or the Hispanic vote? I mean, it's power politics. And I've told you before, Democrats don't actually believe anything they say. Everything is about power politics and nothing else for them. That's all it's about. It's all about power. And that's why there's just no reason for them to pander there, especially when they can just draw the districts to get with the votes they want anyway. They don't got to work for it. They don't even have to work for it.
2: Dale, the explicit 14th Amendment intentional discrimination finding is a tougher constitutional issue that cannot be fully brushed aside by SCOTUS.
0: Okay. But who's doing the intentional discrimination in this instance? Is the intentional discrimination in the House right now? Because the intentional discrimination is coming from people saying, you better draw me a black district. Those are the Democrats. Republicans are going, yeah, we're going to draw a district based on politics. And the other side says, no, you better do it via race. I mean, if you think about it, it's really not that complex. Which is why I'm shocked that Democrats can't figure it out, because usually that's the area in which they operate in. Things that are not that complex. But they've muffed this historically and for them fatally. And I'm here for it. Let's see more of it. We'll be right back.
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4: We just got updates to an economy in the middle of the Iran conflict. I'm Dave Anthony, Fox News. A new report shows incomes were flat last month, but Americans spent 0.5% more in what are called personal consumption expenditures.
5: Better than expected month to month. That's the inflation story. We saw a jump of 0.4%, 3.8% year over year.
4: That annual inflation rate is up slightly from March. Fox Business Network Cheryl Cassoni also reports there was less economic growth to start this year than first thought.
5: This is a revision down for first quarter GDP. The first read was 2%. Now we're coming down with the second read of 1.6%.
4: Surging oil and gas prices in the Iran conflict are a big part of the inflation story. Oil back up 2% this morning after fighting flared back up as Iran targeted a commercial ship in the Strait of Hormuz.
6: CENTCOM says at least 5 one-way attack drones were spotted and then shot down in this area. A U.S. strike was then conducted against a control station near the city of Bandar Abbas that was about to launch another drone. In response, the Iranians launched a drone and ballistic missile attack against Kuwait, targeting a U.S. base there, according to Iran's IRGC. The Kuwaitis confirmed an attack on their territory that triggered sirens and alerts. CENTCOM released a statement saying U.S. Central Command and regional partners remain vigilant and measured as we continue to defend our forces and interests from unjustified Iranian aggression.
4: Fox's Trey Yingston, Tel Aviv. The Coast Guard will start a new search near the Bahamas for Lynette Hooker, and here's why.
7: A source says GPS data from Brian Hooker's phone shows a location that does not align with what he told investigators. Brian Hooker claims his wife fell overboard during rough waters. He spent 5 days in police custody in the Bahamas, but was never charged with a crime. He has since returned to the U.S.
4: Fox's Carly Shimkus. The search continues today in Washington State through the rubble of a giant chemical tank implosion in a paper mill. 9 workers missing are now presumed dead. 2 others also killed. 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
4: A win in court for President Trump. A federal judge has rejected an attempt to block an executive order attempting to limit mail-in voting he claims leads to fraud. The judge ruled it's too early to attempt to stop that order since it has not been implemented yet. Other federal judges who are retired are speaking out against something else Trump-related and controversial.
13: 35 former federal judges filed a motion with the Florida federal court that dismissed the president's IRS lawsuit to undismiss it and examine the terms of the settlement announced later that day. It sets up a $1.8 billion fund to compensate people found to have been politically prosecuted and forever blocks any audits of the president or his son's past tax returns. They'd sued over the leak of tax returns. The ex-judges say U.S. District Judge Kathleen Williams was deceived into accepting the case dismissal without being told about or allowed to examine the settlement. A Justice Department spokesperson says in a statement, it is a routine move for plaintiffs to dismiss cases without referencing any settlement. This motion is frivolous, and there's nothing improper about this agreement. Chris Foster, Fox News.
4: California Governor Gavin Newsom, a Democrat, is proposing a 100% tax on anyone who gets money from that Trump fund in his state. The Justice Department has opened an investigation into author E. Jean Carroll, the woman who had sued President Trump, accusing him of sexual assault.
14: Sources confirming the DOJ is investigating whether Carroll committed perjury while speaking at a deposition in her 2 civil lawsuits against him. Carroll won a $5 million civil judgment against Donald Trump in one case, claiming he sexually abused and defamed her, the jury ruling he did not rape her as she had claimed. She also won more than $83 million in a judgment against him in another defamation case, something that's currently being appealed. There's been no comment from the Justice Department. The president has denied all wrongdoing and is still engaging in various appeals with E. Jean Carroll over those judgments. Sue Guzman, Fox News.
4: On Wall Street, stock futures are mixed after the economic reports. Down for the Dow modestly, but up slightly for the NASDAQ. I'm Dave Anthony.
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0: Hold on, guys. I'm destroying family farms here by using AI, and I'm finding out all sorts of information about myself and Yaffe.
1: You're stealing their water.
0: I am. I absolutely am. That's Yaffe. I'm Dale Jackson. This is WVNN. Yaffe, I was going through my bio. There were some questions that came up online, so I looked myself up. I'm learning a lot about myself. I'm also learning a lot about you. Your tone and reception is measured but pointed.
1: Okay.
0: Not pure outrage bait like some national hosts.
1: Is it say? It doesn't say that,
0: yes.
1: Does it?
0: Yes. Some listeners compare his delivery to. Are you ready for this? Are you ready for this, Yaffe?
1: Go ahead.
0: Who do you think they compare you to?
1: Man, I have no idea.
0: Oh,
1: I'm gonna say Rush Limbaugh, just to say it.
0: That is exactly correct.
1: Really?
0: That is absolutely correct. I've never heard anyone say that, but sure.
1: Well, I mean, the AI knows what it's saying.
0: Though. Okay, hold on. They're still killing farms. So I asked about my tone and reception. Dale Jackson's tone is direct, unapologetic, and combative. Classic no-hold-style barred conservative talk radio with heavy doses of sarcasm, humor, and, quote, straight talk. Why is it in quotes that demand accountability from politicians? My reception is that I'm controversial, yet straightforward source of news and information. Critics view him as divisive, ratings-driven, and overly combative. They call his voice awful and annoying.
1: Does it say that?
0: Yes.
1: Wow. Man,
0: in comparison to a colleague like Michael Yaffe,
1: Jackson. Now, what bothers you about that more, the voice thing or they called me Michael?
0: Hold on. In comparison to a colleague like Michael Yaffe, Jackson comes across as the edgier, more unpredictable veteran showman in the same Yellowhammer WVNN ecosystem. His style thrives on engagement through controversy, which has sustained a long career despite or possibly because of the backlash. We're killing farms for this, by the way. I just want to point that out. Like, there is a family farmer who has lost his farm over this. Just know that. We've taken some guy's farm over this. Oh, my God. Okay, we got 8 and 8 to get into. The one thing I'm hating on is the fact that I continuously overshadow Yaffe's career. And I'm not trying to. It just happens. It's unfortunate for Yaffe. But there we go. We got 8 and 8 coming up here in just a second. First, let me remind you about Matt Curtis and the Matt Curtis Real Estate Team. The guy sells a home every 8 hours, so go check Matt Curtis out. And also, look at the billboard. 8828 this morning on the billboard. You know what we're getting closer to, right, Yaffe? 8888. I'm very excited. Very excited. Oh. Then we get to 9999, and he's got to buy a new billboard. I'm very excited about this. Make Matt Curtis buy a new billboard. This time, instead of just seeing boob, we'll have the option to see boobs. Right, Yaffe?
1: Or boob.
0: Oh, yeah. that's a possibility. That's a good possibility, too. I mean, we're working on it. Matt Curtis and the Matt Curtis Real Estate Team. I'm sure you appreciate that. MattCurtisRealEstate.com. All right, we got to get into 8 and 8. We're running a little bit late here because I'm hating on AI. 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They're proud sponsors of my favorite segment every single day. 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
2: I'm as proud as hell, and I'm not going to take this anymore. What's got you steamed? What's got you mad? Tell us now. It's time for Hate at 8.
3: Now, if any of you got anything else to say, now's the time!
0: Now is the time! And by the way, I should hate on myself for basically proving every single thing that thing said true. Okay? But it nailed me, right? It nailed me, Yaffe?
1: Yeah, nailed me too.
0: Yeah.
1: Rush Limbaugh.
0: Yeah, I'm really, really. That's the most upsetting thing about it now that I think about it. You, Rush Limbaugh, give me a break. All right, here we go. We got a lot of hates coming in about this whole AI situation. Let's get to it.
4: Im hating of Yaffe's tone is more similar to a host on NPR.
0: True!
4: I'm hating that AI thinks Dale and Yaffe are colleagues.
0: True!
4: This is clearly a dom and sub relationship. I am hating on Yaffe for wine and dining Peter Dowsey last night and not inviting Dale.
0: What the hell, man? What's that all about? You went out with Peter Dowsey last night? Yeah.
1: You didn't get the invite, Dale?
0: I did not.
1: It's in the mail.
0: Okay, all right. Dang.
4: I'm hating on the British voice chap for never saying, oh, got to save the nation. Oh, got to save the nation. Oh, got to save the nation. Oh, here is Dale Jackson. And unfortunately, Yaffe too. Ooh.
1: I mean, I can go.
0: Okay. All right. That is amazing. That is okay. There you go. I think we should have a competition to see who can write the longest text and see if we can get the British voice guy to read it.
1: You should start one of the hours with that, though.
0: Oh, my God. Okay. Oh, that would be pretty funny. All right. Bugsy, what are you hating on?
5: I'm hating on Lunchables.
0: Are those still around?
5: Yeah, they're not as good as they used to be, but because I have my life together fully, that's what I ate for dinner last night.
0: You're welcome, by the way.
5: Thank you.
0: Okay, continue.
5: Anyways, so they have like a sweepstakes thing going on, I guess, and I was like, okay, I'm just gonna enter this just for fun. And you had to scan like a little code on the top of it, and then so I go to enter it, and I fill in all the information, then it's like, upload a photo of your receipt. And I couldn't enter the sweepstakes. I threw away my receipt at the store. They said that you could enter it without one. And I was like, okay, how do I do that? And then it tells me to upload a photo of a receipt again. So I just took a picture of myself pointing at my Lunchable and submitted that. So
0: they'll probably accept that.
5: I'll probably win, I would imagine.
0: They'll accept that. I always told people when they were like, oh, your company wants you to take a picture of your vaccine. Yeah, do you remember what I was telling people during that?
1: Yeah, no.
0: You know, I said, take a picture of yourself flicking off the camera. They're not going to look. they just want you to upload something. They don't care. They don't care. I mean, they just want to see that you accomplish. You think that Cumulus Broadcasting went through Dan Bongino and Dale Jackson's upload to see if we actually uploaded something? I don't think that they did. I don't think that's a thing. So, yeah. Congratulations for winning whatever prize that is. Also, Lunchables. What is wrong with you? You are an adult. I've never understood the appeal of Lunchables. Hey, would you like some lukewarm meat? How about some cold crackers? Every single item in that is at the wrong temperature. Okay? I can't do it. Can't do it. I don't like cold cheese either, so I can't do it. Bugsy, thank you. Austin, you're up next. What are you hating on?
6: I'm hating on the absence of a studio pet. Bugsy was discussing getting an iguana or a lizard egg.
5: A chameleon?
6: Or something. A chameleon egg, and then in 9 months it would hatch, and I don't even see the egg, so we're behind schedule.
0: No. Okay.
5: Okay. 3 years ago, you gave me permission for a studio pet.
0: The answer is no. We're not doing studio pets. There's two. Look,
5: can I have sea monkeys again at least?
6: You could think about it for 9 months. The egg's going to take a while.
5: Yeah, and I'll take it home.
0: I have too many children already. I don't need more. Thank you. Thank you very much.
1: Guys, there's already a studio pet. The rat's got to be in there somewhere.
5: No, it died yesterday, Yaffe.
0: No, there was a rat incident yesterday where it did not go very well for the rat.
1: You killed the studio pet already?
0: I didn't kill it.
1: Jeez.
0: Scout Pest Control did. Okay, they took it. It's been taken care of. All right, Yaffe, what are you hating on?
1: I'm hating on one of my Facebook friends because this is what she wrote. Your reminder that nearly half the Bible has God sending people to tell Israel how evil it's being. Criticizing Israel's sins isn't just okay, it's biblical. Why would you write this?
5: Well, doing we know God's why. Work by criticizing Israel.
1: He's so stupid.
0: So this is a friend of yours?
1: Facebook friend from years ago.
0: I just, you know, you look at this kind of stuff and you see it and you wonder to yourself, what possessed this person to write that? What possessed this person to go, people need to know I feel this way?
1: No, like, yeah,
0: it's like, lady, you're a nurse, I'm assuming, based on this. You're a nurse.
1: No, she's a librarian.
0: No, even so worse. It's even better. Even worse. Lady, yeah. You're a librarian. Mm-hmm. All right. Tell me about how your career has been completely taken over by a Google search. All right. The Dewey Decimal System is dead. So stop. Okay. Just find anything else to do.
1: I'm going to comment on every one of her posts and say that.
0: You know what you should just do?
1: What's that?
0: You should go in there and find a library that has the Elders of Zion. And you should go and find where it is on the Dewey Decimal System in that library. And yes. Just send her the Dewey Decimal System location of it and see if she figures it out.
1: She's like, I have two copies or something.
0: She's like, I love that book. It's my favorite anti-Semitic literature. Holy cow. All right,
1: Dale, what are you hating on?
0: I'm still on it. I am hating on the people who are crying about something that is awesome that is happening at the White House. The cage going up. I mean, this is amazing. This is, it's idiocracy. This is absolutely shameful. Look, my liberal friends, let me help you out here. Read another book. All right? I realize you have got two books that you've read and one movie that you've watched. The two books are, ready for this? The two books are what? The Handmaid's Tale and Harry Potter. And everything that you do, you view through those frames. The movie is Idiocracy. Okay? Find a different way to frame these things. It is not Idiocracy to have a pro-America event at the White House that is awesome. The cage going up looks awesome. The whole idea behind it looks absolutely amazing. And anyone who has a problem with this is beneath us. I'll remind you. There were people taking their shirts off at the White House and flashing their mastectomy scars because they had a trans event at the White House. You don't get to say anything, okay? No. Your time for this is over. You do not get to complain. You don't get to do any of this stuff. You don't get to do any of it. This is unbecoming of the White House. Joe Biden's brain was literally falling out of his head, and you guys didn't do anything about it. So stop. This is awesome. Yaffe, is this awesome or is it terrible?
1: Kind of in between.
0: Really?
1: That's my take.
0: You're torn on this.
1: Yeah, not really for the reason you cited, but more of I'd rather the government do its job.
0: The UFC is paying for this.
1: Well, that's fine. I don't know. There's a part of me that's like, why don't we just build a Coliseum, too? And we'll just
0: that would be awesome. Build an arch. Build a Coliseum. Yes. Just because the bread and circus meme exists, and I'll call it a meme because it's 2026. Doesn't mean that everything is Caesar, okay? I'm sorry. Stop. You're allowed to have fun. You're allowed to do all this stuff, okay? You're allowed to do all these things, all right? Please, understand.
1: I was gonna say, I understand this more than the ballroom thing. Like, the ballroom makes a lot of sense to me. But this, I'm just like, whatever.
0: All right, Yaffe's gone soft. Everyone remember that. Let's take a quick timeout. Yaffe's gone soft. Stay tuned.
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7: Good morning, everybody. I'm Way 31's Chris Tatum. One man's in the hospital, another in serious trouble, charged with shooting him. Limestone County deputies arrested Michael Smith Tuesday and charged him with assault. They say he and that victim argued at a house on Parker Road before the shooting. We're working right now to get an update on that victim's condition and to learn if a judge has set bond for Smith. Decatur Morgan Hospital leaders are stepping up security this morning after somebody pointed a gun at a patient and her mom. It happened Tuesday. They say Decatur police quickly found that person, and turns out they say it was an unloaded BB gun. We are working to learn if that person with the BB gun knew the patient and also why Decatur police decided not to arrest them. And people in Madison are about to have a new option for getting mental health care. Wellstone leaders will cut the ribbon to a brand new clinic at 9 o'clock this morning on Madison Boulevard. That new facility will offer individual and group therapy services, even programs to help people struggling with substance abuse. With Way 31 News, I'm Chris Tatum.
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2: Here's your weather update from the Way 31 Storm Tracker Weather Center.
10: Temperatures warm again as you head out the door on this Thursday morning, in the upper 60s to lower 70s. We'll watch them warm into the low to middle 80s this afternoon. Partly sunny skies, but afternoon showers and thunderstorms will be possible once again. From the Way 31 Storm Tracker Weather Center, I'm meteorologist Amber Kulik.
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0: great. On today's show, we have someone making bad financial decisions. His name's Yaffe. Yaffe, welcome to the program. You have purchased a new vehicle, and now I'm hearing through the grapevine other terrible purchases are being made as well. I heard you needed a new TV. Is that correct?
1: No. It was a joke. Mm-hmm. I've not bought a new TV.
0: How big is your TV, Yaffe?
1: 55 inches.
0: Is it too small?
1: Not really. I mean, it would be cool to have a bigger one, but it's fine.
0: It's my understanding that you are purchasing a new TV. That's what I was told.
1: No. There was a joke. I made a joke because she lost the remote. And I was like, oh, I can use this to get a new TV. Oh, we have to get a new TV.
2: Just every mild inconvenience, you get something new.
1: Yes, exactly.
0: What was the other mild inconvenience? Your car was had like a tire problem, so you bought a new car.
2: Don't forget the phone.
1: Yeah, that's
0: you bought
1: point.
0: A new phone for some reason, which you think is free. How is your phone free, sir?
1: It's not free. I did have to get a new phone, though. My other one was
2: You told me it was free.

0: have to, like, if I got rid of it early, then I would have to pay it. It's kind of how they do it. But
1: Gaffy, are you?
0: Everyone, you guys don't have phones?
1: it is amazing to me that you continue to make really bad financial decisions when you have access to me, Dale Ramsey, who can solve all of these problems for you.
0: Oh, okay. Go ahead.
1: Well, number one, your TV is 55 inches. That's perfectly fine. Until that TV breaks, you are not allowed to buy a new one.
0: Okay,
1: that's number one. Number two, unless your phone was inoperable or with a broken screen or something, there was no reason for you to buy a new phone or trade it in. You still will have to pay for that in the long run, and it's unfortunate that
0: I don't have to pay for it.
1: Yaffe. We all know nothing is free, okay? And you need to understand that, okay? And I think that you need to understand that your financial decisions you're making are reckless at this point.
0: Okay.
1: And it's time for us to get you on a budget, all right? Because you are making reckless financial decisions. And I just want you to know, are you maxing out your 401k?
0: Am I maxing out my 401k?
1: See, the fact that you don't even know what that means tells me you're not.
0: Probably not, no.
1: Okay, all right. So you need to start doing that, even though the cumulus match is rather pathetic. I'll just throw that out there. But,
0: thanks.
1: But I will also point out that you have two children,
0: mm-hmm.
1: a stay-at-home wife,
0: mm-hmm.
1: and I don't think your financial mindset is on the right track. So do you have the emergency fund saved?
0: Yes.
1: Okay, is it double what Dave Ramsey says it is?
0: Yeah, I don't know. What does Dave Ramsey say it is?
1: Well, you're the one that said you have the emergency fund, so do you, he says you need to have...
0: Well, it's supposed to be 4 months' expenses, I think, is what he says, right?
1: Do you have that saved?
0: Yes.
1: Okay, all right. You're doing okay. Now you need to work towards the Dale Ramsey emergency fund, which is 8 months of expenses. So
0: I am working on that.
1: Start grinding away at that. And the best way to do that is, one, your wife needs to get a job. Okay? That's number one. Your wife needs
0: to. I'll let her know.
1: You tell her she needs to get a job. And you need to stop making stupid purchases.
0: Rice and beans, right?
1: Yes, rice. You're supposed to eat nothing but rice and beans. That's the Dave Ramsey method. The Dale Ramsey method is just rice. You don't even get beans.
0: Now, does she have to deliver pizzas? Is that her job?
1: It just depends. I would suggest she maybe play one of her strong suits, like, I don't know, cleaning houses or something. I mean, that would probably be the better way to go about it. We'll be right back.
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4: News. I'm Therese Crowley. Iran will either make a deal or the U.S. will finish the job, says President Trump, while U.S. forces launch more defensive strikes against Iran attack drones. And the president warns Oman not to join Iran tolling the Strait of Hormuz or will blow up Oman.
5: It's got to be perfect. I'm not going to do this. I didn't do this to get a crummy agreement.
4: While an Iranian official claims Tehran won't back down from its red lines over controlling the Strait of Hormuz and the right to enrich uranium. Homeland Secretary Mark Wayne Mullen warns sanctuary politicians like New Jersey's Governor Mikey Sherrill he may have to pull airport customs agents from major hubs like Newark if the states keep blocking ICE cooperation.
6: I'm going to have to pull Customs and Border Protection officers out of being able to process international flights and put them helping our ICE agents.
4: After Democrat Governor Sherrill and two senators joined ICE protests in Newark, America's listening to Fox News.
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1: 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Come. I don't think there's a single human being under the age of 70 that is not, no, I'm just kidding, 65, who is not mad at me right now. My mom is mad at me for calling her. Mo Brooks is mad at me for calling her. Mo tells me he's retired. And I find that to be rather amusing because I don't believe it. I don't believe it for a second that former Congressman Mo Brooks is retired. I'm expecting an announcement that in 2028 he is running for president of the United States. And I'll tell you why. Because when I got fired down in Birmingham, I said, I'm retired. And then I constantly look for other jobs. Congressman Brooks, would you like to announce that in 2028 you will be running for president of the United States right here, right now?
3: I think I'll decline that one, but appreciate your encouragement. Get me the $100 million and I'll reconsider.
1: Yes, there it is. I knew it. Yavi, I was about to say that he will not close. He's not closing the door completely. It's there's a little there's a little crack there. I'll tell you what, Mo. I will give you, what is the max donation I could donate to you to run for President of the United States?
3: I have no clue.
1: Okay. Well, I'm in for the max amount. Okay, so there we go. So you got Yaffe's in too. I'm handling Yaffe's finances now, so he's in 100%. Before we get into to the next step here with Mo Brooks, obviously a little bit less serious than usual. I want to share this text that came in for Yaffe, and I want Yaffe to respond to this, and then we'll move back to Mo Brooks.
4: I bet when he went to buy the car, and they asked him, "How much can you afford to pay each month?" that he answered them.
1: Yaffe, did you answer them when they asked you how much can you afford to pay them each month?
5: No. God, then, I know how then, to buy a car.
1: And then immediately
5: car.
1: That's how much the payment was? hey, do you like, Yaffe, thing. Do you like how I've crafted this narrative that you were terrible with money out of
5: Which
1: nowhere?
5: It's not even true. It's not even slightly true.
1: All right. Moving on. Congressman Mo Brooks joins us here on the Alabama A&M $350 million Bulldog Hotline. This is his new time slot because he is, in fact, retired now. So we do appreciate him moving his time slot and sticking with us because he offers a ton of great insight on what's going on in the world. He has held various different positions across the state of Alabama and in D.C. You can learn more about him here every single week at this time. So thank you very much. Learn more at Alabama A&M, what they can do for you and your community. $350 million, that's the economic impact on Alabama here by Alabama A&M. All right, Congressman Brooks, let's get serious here for a second. Supreme Court, 6-1, no, 5-2. Do you believe that the Supreme Court will render a 6-1 verdict before we vote, cast our next ballots?
3: Hard to say because both the 6-1 plan and the 5-2 plan, if you recall our discussion weeks ago when Louisiana versus Clay came out, they both violate Louisiana versus Clay. Louisiana versus Clay, Supreme Court opinion, says that you cannot take race into account when you're drawing districts, and both the 6-1 plan and the 5-2 plan do exactly that.
1: I agree with that. I agree with that. Completely. I think that that issue did exist, and I think we kind of ignored it and punted it until after the 2026 election. I mean, they basically said that. But if the Supreme Court has to decide between what this three-judge panel said, they're being racist, and what Alabama lawmakers said, like, we don't care about race. I mean, you would think that's a simple ruling, right?
3: Well, the 5-2 plan is more racist than the 6-1 plan, but they're still both racist in violation of Louisiana versus Clay.
1: All right, fair enough. Fair enough. What if you had to put money down, which you obviously would not? What do you think about what do you think happens? Do they make a decision before this is before our next vote?
3: I have really no clue what the Supreme Court's going to do on this one.
1: Okay, all right, let's get back to the state of Alabama here for a quick second. You had to at least chuckle at this when you saw it. Maybe it's not so funny to you, but Nathaniel Ledbetter said, we got to get this dark money out of the Alabama elections. What were your first thoughts when you heard that?
3: That he's not telling the truth and he doesn't mean it.
1: Yeah, well, why is he even saying it? Why not just say nothing?
3: It's a smart political thing to do to try to make the public that you want to address an issue when in fact you profit from the issue and don't.
1: Yeah, dark money was all over your race. I mean, it was. I mean, I'm going to say all over the race. It was really one way, but the dark money, as it's described, I don't even know if it's even possible to do away with it. Because someone sent me a link to something that's going on in Montana. They're trying to deal with this there. And it basically says if you are doing business in the state of Montana, you cannot spend money through other entities other than directly through your entity. Sort of like the PAC-to-PAC transfer almost, but maybe a little further than that. But A, is that constitutional? And B, excuse my geographic nonsense, but why not just go across the border, I don't know, Idaho or something, I'm just making that up, and start sending money from a start sending flyers from a P.O. box there? How can they stop them? Is it possible?
3: Well, the first thing that should have been done is the Secretary of State, Wes Allen, who had the authority to levy administrative fines in the millions of dollars. under the Fair Campaign Practices Act, and the Attorney General, Steve Marshall, they should have been jumping all over this, doing everything possible under the law to stop these out-of-state gambling moguls from laundering their money to impact state elections in violation of the Fair Campaign Practices Act. So that's where the major weakness was. We didn't have the enforcement coming down from the Secretary of State's office with Wes Allen. We didn't have it coming down from the Attorney General's office with Steve Marshall. But you have to at least try. Gosh, they try on a lot of other things. Why didn't they try on this? Well, part of it's because some of them were getting money from the gambling moguls that had been appropriately laundered through the various entities.
1: Right. All true. All laundering, as you say, that's essentially what it is. But Alabama law is vague. Some people would say it's not, but clearly there's
3: Yeah, I would say it's not on this point. They have an absolute obligation of the Fair Campaign Practices Act to file the disclosures that everybody else has to file, and it's cut and dry, 100% sure that that's the law.
1: Well, what's the enforcement look like? How do you enforce that if it's a P.O. box in Tennessee?
3: Well, you find out, you have these things called investigators, and they find out who it is, the individuals who are responsible, and that's not a difficult thing to do. You follow the money, and with the money trail, you know exactly who's involved in it. But in the case of the Secretary of State, Wes Allen, he could have levied administrative fines for the first offense of 10% of the amount of money that was being hidden, 15% for the second month,
1: on who?
3: The second offense. On the American Conservative Fund, he could have seized their assets in their bank accounts
1: in another state.
3: Sure.
1: Okay.
3: Now, it's a little bit more complicated, a little bit more difficult legally, but yeah, you can do it.
1: Okay. All right. If that were to happen, do you see any constitutional challenges?
3: No.
1: Man, it's just, you make it sound so easy, but no one's doing this.
3: Why, it is that easy. You just have to not have people who have been bought and paid for.
1: But every state has this problem.
3: Look, the contamination of our political system by this special interest group money knows no ends. And that is the problem. And coupled with that is the problem that voters are easily misled by that special interest group money so that we elect people in positions of policies and also in administration that don't want to cut off the cash flow that feeds them.
1: I think that's true. I think that's absolutely true. We talk about this every single year and it goes absolutely nowhere. And I'm not convinced it ever gets in any way, shape, or form actually resolved. And I think that is a kind of a big problem with this. And the only thing you can do is fight the fight publicly and say, here's what's incorrect, here's what's wrong. But we saw what happened with you. Let's talk about your case. In your case, you said, hey, I didn't do any insider trading. This is garbage. And they said, okay, fine. You say you didn't do any insider trading. And then right before the election, boom, they came back and hit you with it again. Right?
3: Yeah, after they were publicly embarrassed by having to retract their false allegation because they had zero evidence to support it. And we'd sent them a cease and desist demand letter under the Alabama statute dealing with defamation, and they were going to get hit with punitive damages if they didn't reverse course. Well, they kind of reversed course, and they slapped us again, and by the time we could have done anything, the election was over.
1: It's wild. It really is wild, and it'll be interesting to see if anything ever comes of this. I don't think that it does. I don't think anything ever comes of this. And I think that that's wildly unfortunate because I think our new normal, and it's not new normal, our normal is essentially every race, there could be a flood of money from somewhere doing something. One, because it's generally impossible to figure out where it's coming from. And two, There doesn't seem to be an appetite or at least enforcement mechanism that people will use in order to go after it. I want to switch gears here just real quick before we let you go here, Congressman. Tommy Tuberville came out recently and talked about the weaponization fund, the $1.776 billion weaponization fund. Both Britt and Tuberville have kind of raised an uneasiness about people who assaulted cops and whatnot finding themselves receiving some funds here. I got a problem with that. I also have a problem with their pardons, but that doesn't really matter at this point. It looks like this weaponization fund is going to go forward. I don't have any problem with it. My question to you is twofold. Any issue with it? And you were a target here. Are you eligible?
3: I don't know if I'm eligible or not. I will not be seeking it, even if I am eligible. But having said that, yeah, I've got major problems with it. It's a political slush fund where the partisans of one political party are going to be in charge of using taxpayer money to dole out to members of their own partisan group. And that's wrong. That's not the way taxpayer dollars should be used. We have a process in place. It's called the judicial system, and you've also got administrative law courts that can evaluate first whether someone was improperly treated in violation of the law, if there really was this political targeting, and two, if so, what the damages are. And under those circumstances, yes, people who are improperly targeted in violation of the law, they should be compensated. But this slush fund does not have any standards to speak of that are enforceable, and it's being governed by people appointed by a partisan.
1: Now, that's true.
3: It turns
1: true.
3: The justice system upside down. It's the wrong way to do it. You can do the same thing properly, or you can do it improperly, where there's going to be fraud in order to enhance one's wallets.
1: So there was a lawsuit about the targeting of Trump and his son based on releasing tax returns and whatnot, and this was the settlement. And some would say, well, the settlement was made because you're settling with yourself. That's essentially the argument. I'm not sure I disagree with that argument. But the other argument would be, well, if you're debating this or trying to settle with the opposition party, the people who did it to you, they're obviously not going to settle. So that would have had to go into a court, and that court maybe wouldn't have ruled correctly based on the district that may have been in. Again, lots coming up here on this. There have also been different states and cities and federal that have settled with rioters, et cetera, who have been arrested and done this. And they call that a transfer of power from basically a transfer of money, excuse me, from coffers to NGOs and whatnot. Is this a similar thing? You see it the same way?
3: Well, let's see what we're doing here is we're opening the door to restitution for everyone who's a descendant of a slave. Where the government can settle with itself and decide without going through the legislative process to spend billions and trillions of dollars. That's wrong.
1: Interesting. So you think this opens the doors to reparations?
3: Absolutely.
1: Interesting.
3: What's the difference?
1: Well, I mean, the people who have been harmed are still alive. It happened like 5 years ago as opposed to...
3: Okay, you're talking about a legal factual difference, but from a pure political, we're going to abuse the system to take advantage of it to reward people who vote for us. What's the difference?
1: Yeah, no, I, you've opened up a can of worms I didn't even think about on that. And so someone could sue, the Ocasio-Cortez administration, and they could say, okay, we settle, here's $3 billion, apply here, right? Like that's the suggestion.
3: Yeah, so it'll be in the trillions probably.
1: Right. That's interesting. That's an interesting argument.
3: Okay, and without any appropriations from Congress, without any vote of Congress. We have processes in place to check abuse, to stop abuse, to make sure that everything's done in the right way, getting the right result, or at least more likely to get the right result. And when you abuse the process system, you're much more likely to abuse the taxpayers, and it's just opening up a big flop trough like you see that pigs and hogs are feeding it.
1: For clarity, that option already exists. I mean, that could happen anyway without this, correct?
3: Yeah, but this reinforces it.
1: It makes it more palatable. I got that. I agree. That's interesting. I never thought about it. You should write about that, Mo. Are you going back to AOL.com?
3: No.
1: Okay. Are you going to be writing somewhere?
3: No one has made any offers, and I have not been seeking.
1: You guys are crazy. If you can make an offer to Mo Brooks to write for your site, your paper, or whatever, you should. I mean, you want to get some eyes and ears? That's the way to go. Mo Brooks, thank you very much. Former congressman for the 5th Congressional District. We appreciate him being here. This is his regular time, and we will talk with him next week. Stay tuned for that on the Alabama A&M $350 million hotline. That, of course, is Congressman Mo Brooks, the former congressman from the 5th Congressional District. Let's take a timeout. 10 with him is next.
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9: Good morning, everybody. I'm Week 31's Chris Tatum. One man's in the hospital, another in serious trouble, charged with shooting him. Limestone County deputies arrested Michael Smith Tuesday and charged him with assault. They say he and that victim argued at a house on Parker Road before the shooting. We're working right now to get an update on that victim's condition and to learn if a judge has set bond for Smith. Decatur Morgan Hospital leaders are stepping up security this morning after somebody pointed a gun at a patient and her mom. It happened Tuesday. They say Decatur police quickly found that person, and turns out they say it was an unloaded BB gun. We are working to learn if that person with the BB gun knew the patient and also why Decatur police decided not to arrest them. And people in Madison are about to have a new option for getting mental health care. Wellstone leaders will cut the ribbon to a brand new clinic at 9 o'clock this morning on Madison Boulevard. That new facility will offer individual and group therapy services, even programs to help people struggling with substance abuse. With Way 31 News, I'm Chris Tatum.
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8: Here's your weather update from the Way 31 Storm Tracker Weather Center.
12: Temperatures will continue to warm as we head through the morning hours. Afternoon highs today topping out in those low to middle 80s. It will be muggy, and we will see that chance of afternoon showers and storms. Coverage not as much as what we've seen over the past few days. From the Way 31 Storm Tracker Weather Center, I'm meteorologist Amber Kulick.
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0: conversation between me and Bo Brooks was contentious. I don't. Gabby, were Bo and I arguing? Did I miss something?
1: Not really arguing, but you did kind of disagree with them, which, you know, is okay. Yeah. You're allowed to do that.
0: I didn't even see that as contentious. I thought it was just a normal Dale Jackson and Mo Brooks conversation.
2: I love Mo Brooks, but I feel like he's being a little speculative and telling tales. Out of school this morning.
0: Well, it is summertime. Okay, so there we go. There we go. I don't know. I don't think he's being speculative at all. I think he's arguing for like the perfect world, and I'm doing the thing that I normally do and suggesting that the perfect world doesn't exist.
2: Mo Brooks lost because, as Dr. Jess Brown said, he doesn't bring home the bacon.
0: Yeah, I would push back on that too. What do you mean he didn't bring home the bacon? I mean, go look at North Alabama before Mo Brooks was in Congress and go look at it now. I don't even know how you could even remotely make that argument. That guy delivered. The guy is anti-continuing to spread the debt, but there's no question that he delivered for his district or expanding the debt. He, national security, I mean, that is even close to reality.
2: M.O. Brooks for state AG.
0: M.O. Brooks for state AG. That sounds like a sticker or something. All right. Thank you very much. I love Mo Brooks personally, professionally, and almost everything he says. So if people thought that we were getting sideways, let me tell you this right now. You're probably wrong. Okay. All right. Let's go ahead and get to it. It is time right now for 10 with him.
3: 10. It's time to answer the deep questions. It's 10 with him.
0: By the way, this is a personal text message I received. Are you ready for this? Listen to this.
1: No.
2: Tell your Republican a-hole that he needs to be concerned about health care, not labor.
0: And I asked who they were talking about, because I thought the person that sent me this had received this. It was told to tell me this, but it wasn't. It actually came from the person. And the Republican a-hole they're talking about, I think, is Sam Gavan.
2: Tell your Republican a-hole that he needs to be concerned about health care, not labels, instead of spending $1 billion on a ballroom and a war one man started and no one wanted, and instead of kissing Trumps, just do something for the people. By the way, how do you sleep at night?
0: On a pile of money. That's how I sleep at night, to answer the question. This person has absolutely been captured by the media. They just did a speed run through every little complaint you possibly could make, and they still missed about half of them. Holy cow.
2: Do you think the White House 250 fights should include the hot dummy caucus mud wrestling matches?
0: Yes! Absolutely! I'm in on that. Oh, my God. I love it. I am a big yes. Get in there. Let's go.
2: I can't wait to see the side-by-side of Trump's White House UFC fight to Biden's TikTok flamboyant trans prancing the White House. Do you see it?
0: It's already out there. The people are already doing that. They are absolutely doing that, and I think it's fantastic. I think it's fantastic. What's not fantastic is the Appy program, and that's next.
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6: It's an egregious ceasefire violation. I'm Dave Anthony, Fox News. That's what the U.S. military says about Iran targeting a commercial ship with drones. The drones were shot down by American forces, and then Iran fired missiles at Kuwait that country shot down, and Fox's Trey Yingst reports from Tel Aviv.
7: The exchange of fire comes amid efforts to reach a deal between the United States and Iran, and the ongoing conflict between Israel and Iran's largest proxy, Hezbollah. The IDF overnight launched a series of heavy strikes targeting the southern Lebanese city of Tyre and further north in Sidon after evacuation orders were given. At least 8 people were killed.
6: Now, that continued volatility amid talks trying to end that conflict has oil prices rising back up this morning. And we have new updates to the economy. Fox's Ginny Cassola has them.
8: The numbers on inflation and the economy are mixed. The PCE price index for April found inflation up 0.4%, a little lighter than expected. For the year ending in April, though, the increase was 3.8%. Also, the gross domestic product for the start of the year has been revised lower. Economic growth measured by the GDP came in at 1.6%.
6: That is less than expected and less than the initial 2% GDP report. The days-long anti-ICE protest rages on outside an immigration detention facility in Newark, New Jersey.
9: Quit your job and kill yourself!
10: Quit your job and kill yourself!
6: As protesters confront ICE agents angry over reports some detainees inside are on a hunger strike over living conditions, which Homeland Security Secretary Mark Wayne Mullen denies are bad, telling Fox,
11: not only we provide them a safe place to stay and the food and a place to sleep, but we're also giving them a convenience store to be able to buy products out of. So we're going above and beyond.
6: Breaking tennis news out of Paris, Yannick Sinner, the number one men's seed at the French Open, just lost, knocked out in the second round of the second Grand Slam tournament of the year. 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
6: On Wall Street, they're selling after today's economic reports, the day after record highs for all three major indices. The Dow is down 140 points. The Nasdaq's down 17. The S&P 500 losing a fraction. Oil's up about 2%, but the price of the gas pump has dropped 3 cents. AAA's national average for regular is down to $4.42 per gallon. That is 14 cents less than a week ago when gas was at an almost four-year high. There's more pushback to the Trump administration's new fund that came out of the president dropping his lawsuit against the IRS.
18: California Governor Gavin Newsom says he wants to impose a 100% tax on payments anyone in his state receives from what he calls a $1.8 billion slush fund created by the Trump administration. It's similar to efforts by Democratic state lawmakers in New York and New Jersey. President Trump bills the money as, quote, an anti-weaponization fund and did not consult lawmakers before announcing it, refusing to rule out payments to people convicted of crimes in connection with the riot at the U.S. Capitol on January 6, 2021. Democrats and even some Republicans have criticized the fund. Tanya J. Powers, Fox News.
6: The baseball season's far from over. The World Series isn't until October. But there's concern about whether they'll play ball next year.
19: With the collective bargaining agreement between Major League Baseball and its Players Association set to expire in December and an expectation of a work stoppage through an owner's lockout, Major League Baseball is expected to propose a salary cap Thursday, which exists in some form in the other three major pro sports leagues in North America, but not in MLB, where players have vowed they would never sign on for this. Wednesday, the Players Association asked for expanded free agency, salary arbitration rights, and other matters like a competitive integrity tax that would penalize teams who don't meet a payroll threshold. The union also wants to see high-revenue teams share more with less wealthy teams. Jared Max, Fox News.
6: On the field last night, the Chicago Cubs snapped a 10-game losing streak, beating Pittsburgh. I'm Dave Anthony.
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1: Your parents were racist. That's what we're supposed to say, I guess. We're still doing this. The Democrat Party cannot get out of their own way when it comes to identity politics. They can't. Their whole life, worldview, platform, everything is based on identity politics. They don't know what to do without it. And it's sad. In some ways, it's dangerous. But in other ways, it's laughable. Now, the reason I said that your parents were racist is because, yes, there is a Democrat politician in Alabama who decided to try to make a big deal out of all of this. And we'll talk about that in a moment. And then, of course, we have redistricting to talk about as well. There's some breaking news on that. Iran. We'll get to that later on in the show. You are listening to the Effie program. This is the show where you can count on the latest news, the important guests, and the best analysis, all for your morning commute. Here on News Talk 770 AM, 92.5 FM, WVNN. I mentioned we'll have the Alabama bullet points. A lot of news when it comes to redistricting in the bullet points. You know, I had on yesterday Hans von Spakovsky, who is a legal expert, used to be with the Heritage Foundation, is now with Advancing American Freedom. He thinks the Supreme Court is going to side with this three-judge panel. Now, I wrote about that at yellowhammernews.com as well. I don't think so. I disagree. I never disagree with them. I think it's a given that the Supreme Court is going to overturn what that three-judge panel said. But we'll talk about that later on. As I mentioned, yes, we'll have the latest in Iran. President Trump trying to send a message that he still is going to be tough on Iran. And, oh, later on we'll also have, let's see, we've got What's Trending. We got the Yaffe program Rewind. We have your text messages on the Yaffe text line, 866-494-9866, 866-494-WVNN. And Walker is here producing. She will do What's Trending later on. Walker, how are you today?
21: I'm doing good this morning because today went better than yesterday.
1: Well, okay. That's always good when today is better than yesterday.
21: Yes, because as I told you off air that I burnt my tongue very badly yesterday morning, and I still feel it, but that did not happen this morning, so it's a good day.
1: I do like that it's like, the bar is, I didn't burn my tongue.
21: Yes.
1: So it's a good day.
21: So, sometimes you gotta have low expectations.
1: All right, good. I do hate it when that happens. It is the worst.
21: Yeah, because it feels like you can't do anything about it.
1: Yeah, because you can't. There is nothing you can do about it. You just have to suffer through it for a couple of days, and food just doesn't taste as good as it should.
21: Yeah, I learned that it takes a few days to a week for your tongue to heal.
1: Yeah, it depends how bad the burn is and everything else. I get that. All right, if you want to weigh in on that, maybe I guess you can. 866-494-9866, 866-494-WVNN. Now, I found this first at 1819 News. The headline here is, your parents were racist. Democrat State Representative Datcher rants about race and quote-unquote uncomfortable truths in online post. So it's State Representative Kelvin Datcher wants you to know that your parents were racist. Now, according to the outgoing lawmaker, anyone who voted for Governors George Wallace were racist. And if you yourself oppose Medicaid expansion or Obamacare, you're racist. Now, this is someone who lost his recent election. So he's obviously throwing a temper tantrum, because this is what lawmakers are doing now. It says Datcher came in a distant third in his primary and will not be returning to the legislature. Prior to being elected, he worked for Birmingham Mayor Randall Woodfin. So he's throwing a temper tantrum. That is a big part of what he's doing here. But I'm going to read a lot of this, actually, and go through and see what you think. Obviously, I'll react to it. He had a long post here on Facebook. Kevin Datcher said, your parents were racist. That's a hard sentence to read. Okay. It's so hard to read. Actually, no. I mean, the Democrats every day call me racist at this point. Everything is racist. So it's not hard to read, because literally it's all you say now. That's all Democrats say every day, is everything is racist. Says he continues on, your parents were racist. That's a hard sentence to read. It's a harder sentence to say. But with conversations happening right now about race, history, and equality in America, especially after recent Supreme Court decisions, we cannot keep avoiding uncomfortable truths. Not everyone's parents, not every family, but in Alabama and across much of the South, the numbers tell a story we should be honest enough to face. Now, if you ask anyone, they'll pretty much tell you, yeah, Jim Crow was racist. But you know what's kind of missing in this? He doesn't really talk about. When you're talking about the KKK, when you're talking about Jim Crow, when you're talking about George Wallace, they were Democrats. Just had to point that out. He's not going to mention that. If we're going to really go over the true history of racism in Alabama, I mean, that's part of the true history. Oh, well, it's flipped to Yaffe to Republican. Okay, that's convenient. But he says, if your parents or grandparents voted for George Wallace, by the way, my parents nor grandparents voted for him, just so you all know. But he said they voted for a man who built his political career on segregation, humiliation, and open racism. Okay, we know this. Yada, yada, yada. I don't want to. It says in 1962, Wallace received 96% of the vote in Alabama. Okay. And are you saying that he would today? Even George Wallace himself came out and said he had regrets. He said, this is not ancient history. Many of the people who cast those votes are still alive. Many raised families, led churches, ran businesses, taught in schools, and shaped communities. That history didn't just appear just because time passed. And yet today, many Americans want to pretend racism was limited to a few men with fire hoses and Confederate flags, instead of recognizing how deeply accepted it once was by ordinary people. Okay. What's my biggest problem with this? I mean, not everything he said here is wrong. There's some truth to this. Obviously, racism was deeply embedded in Alabama and the South. Obviously, racism played a role in the Civil War and the Confederacy and slavery. Obviously, all of that is true. But what I hate about a lot of this, one, you're going to see in a moment, it becomes about much more than history in Alabama. He wants to use all of this to promote a left-wing democratic socialist agenda. That's the problem. Okay, we can talk about racism. But the solution for racism that happened in the past is not socialism. I'm sorry. Just because I'm not a socialist It doesn't mean I'm racist. And that's where a lot of this stuff, people get tuned out. Now he said, but when he got there, the pool was gone. Well, he talked about something that happened in his life. We'll skip that real quick. He says, if we're honest, some of that poison still lingers. When states would rather let rural hospitals close than expand healthcare because the policy became associated with America's first black president, we should at least be willing to ask ourselves difficult questions about who we are and what still drives our politics. Now, I want to point this out here. This is the problem. Because we can't have an honest conversation because you're not having an honest conversation. We're no longer talking about the impact of racism in America. We're talking about current political agendas. And you're talking about a socialist program put forward by Obama. That's nothing to do with race. You know how I know that? Because you know who was the first mainstream politician to really push forward nationalized healthcare in my lifetime? Hillary Clinton. Remember Hillary Care? The same people that were against Obamacare were also against Hillary Care. Yet, it's all about race? Oh, maybe it has nothing to do with race. Maybe it's because people don't buy into the socialist narrative. Anyway, he says, because real progress does not begin with defensiveness. It begins with honesty. If your parents were part of that system, acknowledge it. If your community benefited from it, acknowledge it. If racism opened doors for some while locking them for others, acknowledge it. Not to shame yourself, not to hate your family, but because a nation cannot heal from what it refuses to confront. This country has probably head-on confronted the problem of racism more than any other country in the history of the world. We literally had to send federal troops to Little Rock, Arkansas to desegregate schools. We have holidays, roads named after Martin Luther King Jr. It is constantly taught in our history and everywhere of the racist past in the South, to the point where people don't realize that a lot of that, that they think it was like that in the whole country all the time, which is not true. To the point where now they just say every white person was racist and every ancestor of a white person was racist, which doesn't confront the problem, does not help heal our nation. It just divides us anymore. He said, history is not asking white Americans to carry shame. It is asking you to carry responsibility. And responsibility begins with telling the truth, even when it hurts. We act like, it's so funny. He acts like we never talk about it. We never hear it. We never confront it. None of that is true. You go to Montgomery, Alabama today, and there is a statue of Rosa Parks at the bus stop. That's a lot different than when she was arrested because she sat in the wrong part of the bus. The point I'm trying to make is, yes, we can have hard conversations, hard truths about the impacts of racism. But we have to also be honest about the fact that there has been an enormous amount of progress in this country since the 1960s. And that the reason why there was is because the ideal in the Constitution is that we treat everyone as individuals. And yet anytime you talk about that, then you're called a racist. So when you start saying your parents were racist, you're racist, it now rings hollow. Because when everything is racist, then of course nothing is racist. And that's the problem. We can talk about the real history of Alabama, but then when you start saying if you're against Obamacare, you're a racist, I tune you out because it's no longer about having those honest conversations. It's just about your political agenda. And it's annoying. So if you want to react to this, I just had to get that in there because it's just they can't let go of it. 866-494-9866. 866-494-WVNN. Coming up next, we'll get to the Alabama bullet points. And at the bottom of the hour, we'll kind of give an update on Iran as well, as Trump talked about it yesterday. 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Stay with us.
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22: Good morning, everybody. I'm Week 31's Chris Tatum. One man's in the hospital, another in serious trouble, charged with shooting him. Limestone County deputies arrested Michael Smith Tuesday and charged him with assault. They say he and that victim argued at a house on Parker Road before the shooting. We're working right now to get an update on that victim's condition and to learn if a judge has set bond for Smith. Decatur Morgan Hospital leaders are stepping up security this morning after somebody pointed a gun at a patient and her mom. It happened Tuesday. They say Decatur police quickly found that person, and turns out they say it was an unloaded BB gun. We are working to learn if that person with the BB gun knew the patient and also why Decatur police decided not to arrest them. And people in Madison are about to have a new option for getting mental health care. Wellstone leaders will cut the ribbon to a brand new clinic at 9 o'clock this morning on Madison Boulevard. That new facility will offer individual and group therapy services, even programs to help people struggling with substance abuse. With Way 31 News, I'm Chris Tatum.
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3: Here's your weather update from the Way 31 Storm Tracker Weather Center.
25: Temperatures warm again as you head out the door on this Thursday morning, in the upper 60s to lower 70s. We'll watch them warm into the low to middle 80s this afternoon. Partly sunny skies, but afternoon showers and thunderstorms will be possible once again. From the Way 31 Storm Tracker Weather Center, I'm meteorologist Amber Kulick.
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1: Sponsored by Larry's Pistol and Pond. Number four today, an AM research group poll shows that John Wall is ahead of Wes Allen by 15 points in the lieutenant governor's race. This is for the GOP primary runoff. A recent research group poll shows that Alabama Republican Party Chairman, or former Alabama Republican Party Chairman John Wall, is leading Secretary of State Wes Allen by 15 points in the GOP primary runoff for Lieutenant Governor. Now, the two advanced from the May primary, where Wall narrowly topped Allen, 40.6% to 38%. But in this poll, it shows Wall at 57.7%, where Wes Allen is at 42.3%. So Wall is picking up more and more voters, at least according to the poll. Now, we still have 19.1% undecided, so anything is possible here. But the Trump endorsement and some of the money he is spending is starting to work, I think. Yes, number three, what I was talking about at the top of the show. Democrat State Representative Datcher rants about race in an online post on Facebook. So Democratic Alabama State Representative Kelvin Datcher out of Birmingham, who is an outgoing lawmaker who finished a distant third in his recent primary, posted a lengthy social media rant urging white people to confront uncomfortable truths about racism. Now, in the post, he declared your parents were racist, acknowledging it's a difficult statement, but necessary amid discussions on race, history, and equality following Supreme Court decisions. He clarified it didn't apply to everyone, but highlighted that in Alabama and the South, many parents or grandparents who voted for segregation as governors and also supported a politics of segregation, humiliation, and open racism that shaped communities. See, as I mentioned, there's a lot of truth to what he said until he starts talking about Obamacare and stuff. Then I'm like, whatever, shut up. Stupid. Number two today, a couple stories here on the redistricting battle. Governor Kay Ivey extends a key deadline in special primary as Alabama awaits the Supreme Court's decision here. So Governor Kay Ivey has extended a key certification.

0: candidate names are finalized for the ballot. Now, Ivey issued the amended election calendar while Attorney General Steve Marshall's emergency stay applications are pending at the high court. So in a statement, Ivey expressed full support for the appeal and optimism that the court will allow Alabama to proceed with the 2023 map for the special primary. The adjustment ensures the state's election process can adapt to Supreme Court decisions. And number one here, also on the redistricting front, the U.S. Department of Justice has filed a brief backing Alabama in the Supreme Court redistricting rematch after the lower court defied Calais, that decision. So the U.S. Department of Justice filed an amicus brief at the Supreme Court supporting Alabama's request for an emergency stay to block a three-judge district court's reimposed injunction against the state's 2023 congressional map. Now, the lower court had reinstated the injunction on May 26, just hours before candidate list deadlines for the August 11th special primary. Despite the Supreme Court's May 11th order vacating a prior ruling and directing reconsideration under its recent Louisiana v. Calais decision. Now, the DOJ argues the district court defied Calais by failing to properly disentangle race from partisanship, presuming racial discrimination from Alabama's refusal to create a second Black Opportunity District when the clear motive was partisan. So we'll talk more about that later on. I know that Steve Marshall had things to say about that as well. He did an interview with a local ABC affiliate, so we'll have that later on in the show. Right now, I'll tell you about Larry's Pistol and Pond. I keep telling you, you know, it's wedding season. A lot of people get married in June, July, or August. And, of course, one thing you need if you're going to get married, well, first you have to get engaged. So if you need an engagement ring, go to Larry's Pistol and Pond. If you need wedding rings, go to Larry's Pistol and Pond. If you need a lot of other stuff, they have it as well at Larry's Pistol and Pond. You can put jewelry on layaway, which is really cool. So maybe you want to wait a little bit longer, have time to pay it off. You can do that and more at Larry's Pistol and Pond in Madison off Greenbrier Exit 3 by the Big Rusty Water Tower. And go to the website, pistolandpond.com, pistolandpond.com. Let them know you heard about it from Yaffe.
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3: News. I'm Chris Foster. The U.S. and Iran accuse each other of violating their ceasefire. U.S. Central Command says five Iranian drones threatening a commercial ship were shot down.
4: The strike was also conducted against a control station that was about to launch a sixth drone. In response, the Iranians launched a drone and ballistic missile attack against Kuwait, targeting a U.S. base there, according to Iran's IRGC.
3: Fox's Trey Yinks. Consumer price inflation is the highest in 3 years.
5: The PCE price index for April found inflation up 0.4%. For the year ending in April, the increase was 3.8%. Excluding food and energy, the core PCE rose 0.2%, up 3.3% for the year ending in April.
3: It's Fox's Jenny Casola. Top-ranked men's tennis player Yannick Sinner's knocked out of the French Open in the second round, struggling in the heat. He'd won 30 straight matches, losing today to 56th-ranked Juan Manuel Cerundolo. 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
4: A better life with Dr. Sanjay Gupta.
5: Heart disease is still the leading cause of death here in the United States and around the world. But what if there was something you could do earlier in life to reduce the odds of becoming a statistic? Well, here in the United States, tens of millions of adults already take a statin to lower their cholesterol. But new guidance put out by the American College of Cardiology and the American Heart Association now emphasize that treating high cholesterol sooner could significantly reduce a person's lifetime risk of heart attack or stroke. How early are we talking? In your 30s, believe it or not. Of course, you need to talk to your doctor about whether statins are right for you, but you should know that the evidence is really starting to stack up that shows the earlier you get a jump on reducing lifelong exposure to plaque-causing lipids and lipoproteins, the better the odds are going to be for you. Make sure you get your cholesterol checked. That's the first step. I'm Dr. Sanjay Gupta, helping you live a better life.
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0: Newstalk 770 AM, 92.5 FM, WBNN. Welcome back to the Yaffe program. I am Alabama's voice of reason, Huntsville's conservative conscience, and in fact, according to Grok, I mean, the AI knows, I am often compared to Rush Limbaugh. What can I say? You know, me and Rush are just like, is like the same. Okay, even I don't believe that. Anyway, in the last segment, we were talking about this social media post from an Alabama state lawmaker who said, your parents are racist. We need to confront that truth. And, of course, people were against Obamacare and expanding Medicaid because of racism, not because of politics. We had a caller who wanted to weigh in on that right now. Aaron Thomas is on the line. Aaron, thank you so much for calling in.
1: Yeah, absolutely. A pleasure to talk to you, Yaffe.
0: So what were your thoughts on this?
1: Yeah, I just wanted to touch base with you a little bit. You know, I think it's really interesting that the Democrat Party is the one that's often screaming racism. But the reality is if you're really opposed to people, you know, essentially being slaves to a system.
0: Oh,
1: last year is April 16th. Oh, can you hear me?
0: Yeah, say it one more time. I think you broke up for a sec.
1: All right. Well, Freedom Tax Day as of 2025 is April 16th. And for those that don't know, Freedom Tax Day is roughly, for the average American, how long you have to work just to pay your annual tax bill. So if you consider that, that's 29% of your year that's gone doing nothing but paying the government for their federal programs. And so if they were actually really concerned about, you know, making sure that the people weren't exploited for their labor, they should be advocating for fewer government programs, not more. And I just think it's ironic that the party that says that they're looking out for the working man wants to have ever increased, you know, government pressure and regulation and deficit spending that takes more and more money out of your and my pocket and you know, food off the table from our families.
0: Exactly right. Exactly right. By the way, if people are wondering why I gave his full name, I forgot to mention that he is a candidate for State House, correct?
1: Yes, sir. That's correct. Yep. I'm running for Alabama House District 10.
0: Alabama House District 10 that's currently held by Marilyn Lyons. So, I talked to you before, and then, you know, I realized I gave your full name. People were like, does he do that with every caller? I'm like, no. He's actually running for office, but he wanted to come on. By the way, how's the campaign going?
1: The campaign's going really, really well. We've got a lot of momentum, and, you know, there are a lot of people here in the area that, you know, despite all the economic success, you know, they really just want to be able to hold on to more resources for their families. And so they're really fired up about the race. And you know, we're really looking forward to bringing this thing home. So, you know, a lot of enthusiasm. And, you know, I've been able to do a lot of door knocking. And I've really enjoyed being able to get out there and talk to the actual constituents and hearing firsthand what the issues are that they're concerned with, as opposed to trusting what focus groups and surveys say.
0: So I did want to ask you, remind people where District 10 is, if they don't know.
1: Yeah, absolutely. So District 10 goes from County Line Road over to South Memorial Parkway, and then roughly from 565 south to the Tennessee River. And there's a big stretch that goes through the city of Madison. But every square inch of Redstone Arsenal, the Space and Rocket Center, Huntsville International Airport, it's all within the confines of House District 10. So it's a really, really important district for the economy of not only Madison County, but the state of Alabama as well.
0: Now, I'm guessing, though, I mean, you're going against an incumbent, correct?
1: Sure. Yes, sir.
0: So I'm guessing it's going to be tough to get this seat.
1: Well, yeah, absolutely. But, you know, the reality is this. At the end of the day, one of the things I really enjoy about being a candidate is my job is to go out and be a voice for the value system that I hold. And I really enjoy being able to go out and advocate for the policies and things that we know have a proven track record of helping Alabama families. And, you know, really, you know, how difficult the job is shouldn't have any bearing over whether or not we, for lack of a better term, you know, pick up that role and responsibility and run with it. And so, you know, on the surface, it might seem, you know, like a daunting task, but, you know, I take a look at, you know, some of the struggles that people have and the pressures that they're feeling. And, you know, honestly, you know, folks are really wanting a change, and they're wanting an opportunity to, like I said, hold on to more of the resources that they've rightfully earned. They're not looking for government handouts. They're looking for the dignity of an honest paycheck and the ability to go home at night and spend time with their families and not have to worry about, you know, ever increasing government bureaucracy.
0: Speaking with Aaron Thomas, he is running for House District 10, running against Democrat Marilyn Lands. Was this affected by the redistricting?
1: You know, there are some people who are fired up about it for sure. You know, to be honest, I just think it's kind of interesting that the folks that seem to be the most frustrated with this, you know, they're basically saying it's racist, but really what the Republican caucus did was they removed race from the equation. You know, we want to make sure that people aren't defined by the color of their skin, but by the content of their character. And that seems to be the exact opposite that the Democrat Party is trying to advocate for right now.
0: Yeah, it definitely seems like that. So I'll give you a chance actually here to talk about some of your main priorities. If you end up getting elected, I mean, what has the legislature done that you like, but what do you think needs to be done?
1: Yeah, absolutely. And thank you for the question. To start off with, I would say we need to finish, the work that we're doing with overtime taxes. We need to make sure that we completely get rid of the grocery tax. We also need to seriously look at getting rid of some of the taxes that we have on essential items, like diapers, baby formula, just different things like that. Additionally, we've got to make sure that we have the Alabama Department of Veterans Affairs, really optimized for our military families that are here in the area, because there are a lot of people that have moved into our community specifically because of the opportunities here. And we need to make sure that this state is kind of pulling their weight and making sure that they get every bit of the benefits that they've fought for and earned. I think when it comes to the Republican leadership, we've got a lot of really, really, really good people who have a heart for taking care of Alabamians. And, you know, we've got a really good coalition of Republicans up here who are bringing home the bacon to the district. But, you know, there's some things that we need to improve. So, for instance, when you take a look at the road system and the infrastructure here, you know, we've started to miss out on some good economic opportunities because of that. And, you know, when you consider that, you know, Birmingham got, I think it was like $2.2 billion for their road system. And here in North Alabama for Madison County, we got $192 million. You know, we're getting pennies on the dollar compared to what we're contributing to the state's overall economic growth and development. And so we've really got to get our fair share of dollars because it's a good investment for the rest of the state. And one of the things that's really disappointing in that is that if you have a representative that, you know, kind of has one issue that they're primarily focusing on and is a Democrat, they can't work with the Republican caucus to represent us and bring that infrastructure money up here. And so that's one of the reasons we've got to get this seat back. We've got to make sure that we have accurate and effective representation down in Montgomery, making sure that we can take care of Alabama families up here.
0: Aaron Thomas, he was actually just calling in to comment on something I had said because I was talking about that Democrat lawmaker who's calling everyone racist, but he's going to be out soon. He lost his primary, but wanted to give him a chance to talk about his campaign. He's running for House District 10 as the Republican against Democrat Marilyn Lands. Aaron, if people want to find out about your campaign, how can they do that?
1: Yeah, absolutely. I just really quick, I want to say I am a fan of your show, even though I am also running for office. So
0: well, thank you.
1: A lot of good information. So anybody that's interested, it's Aaron Thomas, AaronThomasFOR4HD10.com. You can also follow us on Facebook, Instagram, and, just really, really excited to be able to be out there and meeting as many of you guys and really looking forward to earning your vote.
0: Yeah, and, you know, flattery works. That's true. If you say you're a fan, so I give you an opportunity to talk even more. That's
1: hey,
0: what can
1: you know,
0: I say?
1: I've been married for 11 years. It does work. So
0: yeah, you've learned well. Aaron, really appreciate you. Really appreciate you coming on. Good luck with the campaign. We'll bring you on again before the election.
1: All right. Sounds good, Yaffe. Thanks so much and have a blessed day, sir.
0: All right. There you go. If you want to react to any of that, by the way, you can. We have our Yaffe text line. As I keep saying, I'm like Trump. I'm just branding everything Yaffe. He brands everything Trump. I'm just saying it's Yaffe. So and it's my real name. Some people still think it's fake. No, it is my real last name, just so you know. But the Yaffe text line, 866-494-9866. 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Let them know Yaffe sent you. We'll be back in a moment on the Yaffe program.
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5: Good morning, everybody. I'm Week 31's Chris Tatum. One man's in the hospital, another in serious trouble, charged with shooting him. Limestone County deputies arrested Michael Smith Tuesday and charged him with assault. They say he and that victim argued at a house on Parker Road before the shooting. We're working right now to get an update on that victim's condition and to learn if a judge has set bond for Smith. Decatur Morgan Hospital leaders are stepping up security this morning after somebody pointed a gun at a patient and her mom. It happened Tuesday. They say Decatur police quickly found that person, and turns out they say it was an unloaded BB gun. We are working to learn if that person with the BB gun knew the patient and also why Decatur police decided not to arrest them. And people in Madison are about to have a new option for getting mental health care. Wellstone leaders will cut the ribbon to a brand new clinic at 9 o'clock this morning on Madison Boulevard. That new facility will offer individual and group therapy services, even programs to help people struggling with substance abuse. With Way 31 News, I'm Chris Tatum.
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4: Here's your weather update from the Way 31 Storm Tracker Weather Center.
7: Temperatures will continue to warm as we head through the morning hours. Afternoon highs today topping out in those low to middle 80s. It will be muggy, and we will see that chance of afternoon showers and storms. Coverage not as much as what we've seen over the past few days. From the Way 31 Storm Tracker Weather Center, I'm meteorologist Amber Kulick.
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0: We're back here on the Yaffe program. I am the bulwark of talk radio on WVNN. I didn't say that. The listeners did. Now they're comparing me to Rush Limbaugh. I mean, what can I say? This is why Dale makes fun of me as much as he can. He's jealous. I don't know if Dale can get jealous. I'm not even sure that's possible, to be honest with you. But there you go. And if you ask Grok about me, it says I'm the voice of reason, which is true. So I'm becoming a bigger and bigger fan of AI. That's the message. Anyway, I want to give you the latest details on the redistricting battle here. According to YellowhammerNews.com, it says on Wednesday, Alabama Attorney General Steve Marshall hauled Alabama's redistricting fight back before the U.S. Supreme Court, filing emergency stay applications in all three redistricting cases. The filings ask Associate Justice Clarence Thomas to immediately stay the preliminary injunction issued on Monday by the same panel that has now ruled against Alabama four times. Now, Clarence Thomas, it's good that he's the one in the Supreme Court that would make this decision, because I think he will. Steve Marshall also talked about this further on. Go ahead if you can, Walker. Play Steve Marshall cut one for me.
1: We were clearly disappointed but not surprised based upon the hearing that took place on Friday. And what I think is the greatest disappointment is that while the Calais decision, I think, was very clear that when courts are evaluating a Section 2 claim, that you cannot intertwine the issues of race and partisanship, they continue to do that in this order. You know, it shows that the court was unwilling to accept the fact that the court has modified the analysis for a Section 2 claim. And when you appropriately consider the factors as defined by the court recently, I believe Alabama should prevail, and we're confident in what we're going to be able to do with the Supreme Court.
0: Now, as I mentioned, there are some, even conservatives, who believe that, no, the Supreme Court is not going to side with Steve Marshall. Now, if the whole Supreme Court has to weigh in, I could see some reluctance. But I do think, since it is Clarence Thomas, he will put forward that injunction. Because, I mean, to me, the three-judge panel, as I mentioned yesterday, all they did in their ruling was say, well, Alabama's still racist. Yep, they're racist. And then they spit in the face of the Supreme Court. It's what it feels like to me. They have to have known that it was going to be overturned. Maybe I'm wrong. Go and play Steve Marshall cut two.
1: No, I don't think the legislature at all drew these maps for either unintentional or intentional racial reasons. I think what you saw is what the legislature in every state across this country has the ability to do is use partisan reasons along with traditional redistricting principles to draw a map consistent with those that elected them to that office. That's what our legislature did, and I think they complied with what the Supreme Court said is their authority to do so.
0: I agree with that. I agree with that 100%. The idea is the Supreme Court said, look, you cannot just gerrymander based on race. This three-judge panel says, oh, no, our map is race neutral, which is impossible. I know I keep saying this. You can't force the state to draw a map with another minority opportunity district and then say our map is race neutral when by definition you are telling your, I mean, they didn't even allow Alabama to draw the map. They just did it themselves. But by the definition, they drew it based on race. They admit to it. You can't say that and then come later and say, no, our map is actually race neutral. It doesn't make any sense. Go ahead and play a Steve Marshall cut three.
1: Well, I don't think that we are designing maps to have race-specific reasons. I think the Calais decision of the Supreme Court said very clearly that race should not be a factor in drawing lines. And what we've seen is that the map that Alabama was originally proposing at the beginning of this decade was very consistent with a map that we've gone back to the 1990s. It's been validated by multiple courts, was approved and pre-cleared even back during the Obama administration. And then but for changes in population has historically been what we've used for quite some time. And if you look at the three-judge panel's decision, one of the things that they are criticizing Alabama is for wanting to keep together the Gulf states' counties. And when we see the Gulf Coast have been together for over 50 years, That's done because that region is very much unique in compared to the Wiregrass, for example, which has a very different economy and a very different sort of geography there. The fact that the legislature chose to keep our Gulf Coast together is very consistent with what the legislature is allowed to be able to do and is not designed for any racially discriminatory reasons.
0: Okay. Amen. That's exactly right. Look, you are allowed to do it based on politics, communities of interest, and politics to help your party. That is not illegal. It's just the way it is. It's not a perfect system, but it's better than all the rest, as they say. But that's what they did. It was not about race. Just because they scream racist over and over again doesn't make that the fact. By the way, a lot of you thought I was crazy. Well, I don't know, a lot of you. Some of you, anyway. Thought I was crazy because I said Steve Marshall should be our next U.S. Attorney General. Now, apparently, that's probably not going to happen. I mean, I know it's a long shot. I'm just saying he should do it. It would be good for the country. But I know Trump probably won't. But I wrote about this. It was my op-ed at yellowhammernews.com. Some people disagreed with me. I don't know why. But in writing that op-ed, I mean, I did some research and give you some examples of what Steve Marshall did in the past. In 2024, Marshall filed an amicus brief with the U.S. Supreme Court in support of Tennessee and Kentucky laws that will protect children from experimental gender transitional treatments. He was on the forefront of that. He was on the forefront of protecting life and the push to overturn Roe v. Wade. He was on the forefront of protecting Title IX against the redefinition by the Biden administration, wanting to base it on gender identity. And he was on the forefront of this issue when it came to redistricting and arguing in front of the Supreme Court. So he's the right guy, I think. So if it's not Trump who appoints him, I think someone in the future should. All right, coming up next, speaking of Trump, Trump sending a message to Iran. Is it strong enough? We'll talk about that next on the Yaffe program.
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3: The ceasefire remains in place.
4: I'm Dave Anthony, Fox News. Despite what the U.S. military calls an egregious violation by Iran, Fox's Jeff Paul monitoring from Dubai.
5: U.S. officials confirmed its forces shot down five attack drones near the Strait of Hormuz and also hit a ground control station as a sixth drone was about to launch from Bandar Abbas. The strikes are being described as purely defensive and intended to maintain the ceasefire. The IRGC says it's retaliated by attacking a U.S. airbase. Officials in Kuwait confirmed they faced a missile and drone attack today.
4: And as the fighting flares up and talks go slowly,
6: the Treasury Department has sanctioned a new group that Iran launched to control ships passing through the Strait of Hormuz. The U.S. says the IRGC-backed Persian Gulf Strait Authority is extorting vessels by collecting tolls from them. This is a red line for the president, who's made it clear no country will control these international waters.
4: Fox's Madeline Rivera at the White House. As oil prices rise back up this morning, a new report shows more inflation last month. The so-called PCE index rose 0.4% in April. The annual inflation rate rose from March up to 3.8%, while economic growth in the first quarter was revised lower from 2% down to 1.6% GDP growth. The anti-ICE anger rages on in Newark, New Jersey.
7: Overnight riders at it again, facing off with federal agents demanding the Delaney Hall detention facility in Newark, New Jersey, close its doors, saying the illegal migrants inside are on a hunger strike over poor conditions. But DHS says that's not true. They say detainees are eating three meals a day. They have clean water and medical care.
4: Fox's Alexis McAdams. Because of the immigration enforcement resistance, Homeland Security Secretary Mark Wayne Mellon tells Fox they may leave airports in Democrat-run sanctuary cities from Newark to New York to L.A.
8: I'm going to have to pull Customs and Border Protection officers out of being able to process international flights and put them helping our ICE agents.
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4: There are multiple reports the Justice Department has opened an investigation into E. Jean Carroll, the author who sued President Trump in New York and claimed he sexually assaulted her decades ago, which the president denies. And he's been appealing two jury verdicts in New York that he defamed Carroll in denying her allegations. President Trump has won another legal case for now in a lawsuit over one of his executive orders on voting.
14: U.S. District Judge Carl Nichols in D.C. says the challenge brought by Democrats is premature, since no federal agency has actually done anything to carry out the order signed by President Trump in March. It would create a list of U.S. citizens eligible to vote in each state to be shared with state election officials, and it directs the U.S. Postal Service to deliver ballots only to voters on each state's approved mail-in ballot list. Judge Nichols says plaintiffs can come back if and when those lists or new Postal Service rules are created. Arguments in a similar lawsuit brought by a coalition of Democrat-led states are being held in Boston Tuesday. Chris Foster, Fox News.
4: The Coast Guard may do another search for Lynette Hooker nearly 2 months after she went missing near the Bahamas. Her husband, Brian, claims she fell overboard from their small boat in rough seas while headed back to their yacht.
15: Critical GPS information was recovered from Brian Hooker's phone through a marine navigation app. Investigators believe that data provides a far more precise timeline about his location the night Lynette disappeared. That data is pointing investigators to a brand new area in the Sea of Abaco. The U.S. Coast Guard is reportedly seeking permission from Bahamian governments to deploy a dive team. Her daughter says the couple had an abusive relationship.
4: That's Fox's Dana Marie McNichol. Brian Hooker was taken into police custody in the Bahamas after Lynette went missing but was released and never charged. On Wall Street, stocks are rising. The Dow up 30 points, the Nasdaq gaining 154 the day after record highs for both. A big upset at tennis's French Open. The men's top seed, Yannick Sinner, knocked out in the second round. I'm Dave Anthony, and this is...
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0: Breaking news, everyone. Breaking news. Iran has violated the ceasefire. Shock and awe. I know everyone out there can't believe it. I'm sure you're just so surprised. What? Iran has violated the ceasefire? No, not Iran. They would never. This is where we are. You know, I called what we're in Project Pause. That's because we had Project Freedom, which was to open up the strait via the Navy. Lasted for 36 hours, then he paused it. We've been in the ceasefire for a while, Project Pause. I guess I should call it the quasi-ceasefire. We were calling it the quasi-war, kind of named after what the war in the seas against France was during the Adams administration in the beginning of this country. So I called this the quasi-war. I guess we're in the quasi-ceasefire. I don't know what to call this. What is happening? But Trump insists that he's going to get a good deal. It will not have major sanctions relief, and it will make sure that Iran doesn't get a nuclear weapon. So we'll have to talk about this in a moment. You are listening to the Yaffe Program. I am Alabama's voice of reason in a world that, yes, is sometimes beyond reason. If you want to weigh in, we have our Yaffe text line, 866-494-9866. 866-494-WVNM, brought to you by RegenesisStemCell.com. Let me give you the latest here, because this is really breaking news. It says U.S. Central Command says Iran launched a ballistic missile against Kuwait. Now, is anyone else like, why do they have any ballistic missiles left? I thought we need to take them all out. But that's just me. Maybe it's just me. They did this late Wednesday night after the U.S. shot down Iranian drones over the Strait of Hormuz. At 10:17 p.m. Eastern time on May 27th, Iran launched a ballistic missile toward Kuwait that was successfully intercepted by Kuwaiti forces. This egregious ceasefire violation by the Iranian regime occurred hours after Iranian forces launched five one-way attack drones that posed a clear threat in and near the Strait of Hormuz. All drones were successfully intercepted by U.S. forces, which also prevented a sixth drone launch from an Iranian ground control site in Bandar Abbas. Says U.S. Central Command and regional partners remain vigilant and measured as we continue to defend our forces and interests from unjustified Iranian aggression. All right. Can we bomb them now? I mean, I'm glad that we can go and stop the drones. That's all good, but what seems to be happening here is you have the Iranian Revolutionary Guard Corps in conflict with the parliamentary government there. And you have members of the Guard Corps that really are radicals and want to fight to the end, want to keep attacking, and you have the government trying to make a deal and trying to wait us out. Now, President Trump originally was going to do a meeting on this at Camp David, talking about next steps. He decided to change it and did a cabinet meeting at the White House. He invited reporters in at the beginning as well. He says we're going to get a good deal. He hasn't been satisfied with their offers yet, but we're on the way. At least that's what he's saying. Now, go ahead if you can, Walker. Play President Trump cut one for me. This is from that meeting yesterday.
17: Iran is very much intent. They want very much to make a deal. So far, they haven't gotten there. We're not satisfied with it, but now we will be. We will be either that or we'll have to just finish the job. It looks like they want to just make a deal. I don't think they have a choice. They're just going back to the internet because they're getting clobbered. Their economy is in free fall. They have 250% inflation. Their money has no value. Their whole economic system is broken down. We have control of money that they claim is theirs. We'll keep control of that money. When they behave properly and when they do what's right, we'll let them have their money. But right now, we're not doing that. And it's not, one thing is not contingent on the other. We're going to watch over it. We'll watch over it. But nobody's going to control it. That's part of the negotiation that we have. They would like to control it. Nobody's going to control it. It's international waters. And Oman will behave just like everybody else. So we'll have to blow them up. They understand that. They'll be fine. They're negotiating on fumes. But we'll see what happens. Maybe we have to go back and finish it. Maybe we don't. No, we're not talking about any easing of sanctions or giving money. No sanctions, no money, no nothing. We have control of money that they claim is theirs. We'll keep control of that money. And when they behave properly and when they do what's right, we'll let them have their money.
0: So a couple of things he said there. It was a little bit of a montage of different stuff. But he said, one, we're not satisfied yet with a deal. 2, we'll see. We might have to go back in and finish the job. 3, we're not talking about immediate sanctions relief. And 4, it was necessary to stop them from having a nuclear weapon, despite the politics of it all. Now, obviously, the politics of this, a lot of that has to do with the fact that gas prices have been high, which affects the economy, inflation, everything else, just when we were starting to get a lot of that under control. Now, Trump did respond to the issue of energy prices. Go and play Trump Cut 2.
17: We're blessed with the greatest piece of land in the world from that standpoint, and we have more than anybody else. And now when you add Venezuela to it, we have, I think, 64% of the world's oil. We had oil, we had gasoline down to a very low number. I think we'll be hitting that number shortly after that whole excursion ends. The primary urgency is that we can't let Iran have a nuclear weapon. But at the same time, we have a tremendous amount of oil, gas, coal. We have tremendous amounts of energy. We're blessed with something very special.
0: Now, he's right. I mean, the fact is, if it were not for Trump policies, Republican policies, to open up the spigot, drill for more oil, natural gas, fracking, everything else, we would be in a much worse position. Just look at Europe now. But the fact also is gas prices are high. Oil prices are high. What happens in Iran still affects oil prices here. It's just the reality. Now, Scott Bessent, Trump's Treasury Secretary, was there as well, talking about all of this. Play the Scott Bessent cut for me.
18: In terms of prices, I believe the prices are transitory. Oil will be lower than pre-conflict levels when this ends. Natural gas is already down.
0: Now, that's kind of interesting because not only is he saying this is transitory, which that word makes me nervous because they said that before in inflation, and it wasn't after COVID. But he says it's transitory. He also says it's going to be lower after this conflict ends. I'm guessing what he is thinking is that there'll be kind of such a demand because there's been a lot of storing of oil that isn't getting to places. So there's going to be like an extra glut of oil out there so that the supply will overwhelm the demand and prices will go down. Now, I remind you, I had EJ Antoni on early in the week. He's an economist with the Heritage Foundation. He thinks the opposite. He thinks there is going to be a demand bubble because they're going to want to re-up their reserves. And because of that demand surge, prices will still kind of remain high because the supply still will not be able to keep up. I'm curious what you think. I mean, even if it doesn't go down to pre-war levels right away, it's going to go down. And I think it will go down pretty quickly. Now, Treasury Secretary Scott Bessent also said this. This is latest news. He delivered an update on U.S. efforts to destabilize Iran's economy. Bessent said Operation Economic Fury remains in full swing as peace talks between Iran and Washington continue. He's going on to announce new sanctions relating to the Strait of Hormuz. He said their troops are not getting paid, the police are not reporting for work, and Karg Island is shut down. He said Iran's Persian Gulf Strait Authority is a joke, and today Treasury has sanctioned it. We have warned any corporate or state entities against paying tolls or hiding them as aid payments. So now there are more sanctions on them, where they're really hoping to squeeze Iran. So Trump there says that there is no deal. It's not going to be sanctions relief. But as I mentioned earlier on in the week, I was still concerned. I would prefer we just go in and finish the job. I really believe that one of the reasons why poll numbers are low for Trump on this, approval of this is very low, it's not just gas prices. I think it's the uncertainty of a lot of it and the fact that nothing seems to be changing. I really think we would have had higher approval. Now, you don't do things just based on political approval. I get that. You want to do what's right. But I think people would understand higher gas prices if we were actually trying to finish the job and take Iran out as much as we can. I think that's understandable. But we're in this weird quasi-ceasefire, Project Pause thing, and I think that actually makes it more unpopular. Now, one person I really respect on this, as I've said before, General Jack Keane. He's a retired general. He was talking about this on Fox News after news of a possible deal, which he's not sure about. Play the Jack Keane cut for me, Walker.
19: But my problem with a deal here is that we leave Iran bruised but intact, and they'll walk away from here citing and convincing themselves that they got the United States to back down. And as a result of that, we extend a lifeline to the regime for sure, for them to do what? To recover. And in the deal, the unfrozen assets are about $100 billion. It's likely we're going to take some part of that and give that to them up front and also reduce some of the sanctions. And certainly we're going to monitor their behavior. But nonetheless, it is a lifeline to the regime that extends them for years to come. The next administration is going to wind up having to deal with them. That's not where we started. Remember, we started to weaken this regime, to devastate and take away their capabilities to be a predator in the region, support the proxies for sure, and obviously not have any nuclear capability whatsoever.
0: That's where I am on this as well, that the concern is that we're going to give Iran enough room to recover without really forcing an end to the nuclear program. They just wait until Trump's out of office and they go back to it because we weren't hard enough on them. And I think it's because we didn't finish the job. Now, you can tell me what you think. We have our Yaffe text line, 866-494-9866. 866-494-WVNN. 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
22: Good morning, everybody. I'm WE31's Chris Tatum. One man's in the hospital, another in serious trouble, charged with shooting him. Limestone County deputies arrested Michael Smith Tuesday and charged him with assault. They say he and that victim argued at a house on Parker Road before the shooting. We're working right now to get an update on that victim's condition and to learn if a judge has set bond for Smith. Decatur Morgan Hospital leaders are stepping up security this morning after somebody pointed a gun at a patient and her mom. It happened Tuesday. They say Decatur police quickly found that person, and turns out they say it was an unloaded BB gun. We are working to learn if that person with the BB gun knew the patient and also why Decatur police decided not to arrest them. And people in Madison are about to have a new option for getting mental health care. Wellstone leaders will cut the ribbon to a brand new clinic at 9 o'clock this morning on Madison Boulevard. That new facility will offer individual and group therapy services, even programs to help people struggling with substance abuse. With Way 31 News, I'm Chris Tatum.
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23: Temperatures warm again as you head out the door on this Thursday morning in the upper 60s to lower 70s. We'll watch them warm into the low to middle 80s this afternoon. Partly sunny skies, but afternoon showers and thunderstorms will be possible once again. From the Way 31 Storm Tracker Weather Center, I'm meteorologist Amber Kulik.
24: It is 81 degrees at 10:21 a.m. here on WVNN.
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0: Oh, man, just another example of the propaganda press trying their best to put out propaganda. Welcome back to the Yappy Program. No, not this show. No, I'm your truth czar. This is Huntsville's disinformation board. No, I was just kind of Googling the Ken Paxton victory in Texas. And these are some of the headlines here. None of these are really the headlines that they should be after a pretty big win by Ken Paxton. But NBC News, here's their headline. Republicans brace for money problems in Texas after Ken Paxton's win. Politico, Paxton win sparks GOP money panic. Here's another one from the BBC. Ken Paxton's win over John Cornyn in Texas primary may also help Democrats in Senate battle. Okay. Reuters, five ways Paxton's big win in Texas could backfire on Trump. I mean, just on. Oh, here, Washington Post. Why some Republicans are worried about Ken Paxton as a Senate nominee. Financial Times. Ken Paxton's victory gives Democrats new hope in Texas Senate race. MS Now, of course, Ken Paxton wins, hands Democrats their issue for 2026. The only one that's like a decent one is from The Guardian, where it says Trump ramps up attacks on Tallarico after Paxton's Texas Senate runoff win. That's like the only normal headline. The rest are just like, wow, Ken Paxton won? This is very, very bad. Why did Ken Paxton win by so much? Because there was a lot of talk about Trump's endorsement at the last minute for him, and maybe that put him over the edge, but there was no putting him over the edge. He won by, like, what, 20 points? I was trying to find the exact number. Okay, yeah, here it is. Ken Paxton, 63.8% of Republican voters, where John Cornyn had 36.2%. I'm sorry, that is much more than a Trump endorsement that makes a difference. That is Republican voters in Texas sending a message that John Cornyn just wasn't getting the job done. Now, John Cornyn was very good at raising money, but the average voter doesn't really care about that. I'm not saying you shouldn't care about that, but really the frustration is that that Republicans, they have the White House, they have the House, and they have the Senate. And yet the average Republican voter feels like, well, that they're not getting anything done despite that. Now, I will say some of that's a little unfair because you have such a slim majority in the House and in the Senate, it's kind of a slim majority, that it's very hard to get something. The real problem is we are so divided that is reflected in our politics to the point where a lot of these elections are like 50-50. So you have the House and the Senate basically 50-50. And it kind of goes back and forth. So it's really difficult to pass overwhelming broad reform agenda, which is why a lot of people are looking to the president to do it because Congress can't get it done. But that's why. But the average voter, they just look at it and they think, look, John Cornyn is just not fighting hard enough for us. Now, I do think there is a difference between fighting and winning. I do think there is a difference between just fighting aimlessly and actually having a smart strategy. But I'm trying to just kind of look back, look at the big picture, and that's got to be what it is. Texas Republicans, they want the Senate to get more done for them, and they don't feel like John Cornyn was really doing it. He was just coming off as another Mitch McConnell-type rhino, good at raising money, but not really good at helping pass the Trump agenda. So I also think Ken Paxton has some problems. He will be easy to attack in some ways. But, I mean, winning 63% of the Republican vote, that shows a lot of energy behind him. And I don't think the Democrats, especially Tallarico, who is just a radical leftist, the best hope that Republicans have the midterms is once again, they're running against the radical left. And that's one reason why Trump won, I think. and Democrats refuse to actually change. Now, I say all that. I still think Democrats probably do take the House. It's still not going to be great for Republicans this year in the midterms unless something changes. But I don't think it's as bad as all these headlines say from the propaganda press. Now, Scott Jennings is the voice of reason of CNN. You know, I'm the voice of reason of Alabama, but he's the voice of reason of CNN. He was on CNN after the election victory of Ken Paxton, and he brought up a really good point, I think, talking about

0: that it's immoral to eat meat, other than Tallarico. Don't know any Texans who walk around saying things, you know, God is non-binary. You all are both Texans. Do you know any other Texan who even talks like that? Issues aside, who says these things out loud? When this gets adjudicated, all that money coming in from California and New York, it'll be well spent in Texas.
1: You know what I'm smelling, Scott?
2: Fear.
1: Panic.
2: Fear?
1: Raw, stinking panic. You guys
0: fear
1: are
0: of
1: on
0: the cisgender guy?
3: I do love that because, like, Scott Jennings comes in and goes, look, there's all this talk about Ken Paxton, Democrats can beat him. I don't know why James Tallarico is a radical leftist, doesn't reflect the voters of Texas. Don't think that's going to change. And then the Democrat pundit, I forget his name, but the Democrat pundit was there, was like, you're afraid, Scott. He's like, I am. He's like, I don't really sound afraid. He didn't sound. Did anyone think Scott Jennings sounded like he was panicking there? I mean, you can admit that Republicans might be worried, but Scott Jennings did not sound afraid there. I mean, it was like he just had that line in his head and just said it. No matter what Scott Jennings was going to say or how he was going to act, he had planned to say, you're afraid, panic. But no, I mean, Republican voters sent a message here. They want a Republican who's actually going to fight for them. And they didn't feel like John Cornyn was willing to do it. Way beyond the Trump endorsement. All right, going to move on to What's Trending with Walker coming up next. I always end the show with the Yaffe Program Rewind as well. Stay with us. Half hour to go on the Yaffe Program.

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2: News. I'm Therese Crowley. New limits to cooperating with ICE. This time, Massachusetts Democrat Governor Maura Healey draws the line.
3: People should be able to go to church, to drop their kids off at school, to go get health care, to go report crimes. Unfortunately, ICE is making that very difficult.
2: But after New Jersey's Democrat governor joined a chaotic protest trying to shut down a Newark ICE facility, Homeland Secretary Mark Wayne Mullen is warning sanctuary cities may lose customs agents from major airports like Newark Liberty because they'll be needed for street enforcement. CENTCOM reports U.S. forces launched more defensive strikes against Iran attack drones, and President Trump says if Iran doesn't sign a peace deal, we'll have to finish the job. But Secretary of State Rubio says a negotiated settlement is better.
4: Diplomacy is always the first option.
2: America is listening to Fox News.
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2: Heart disease is still the leading cause of death here in the United States and around the world. But what if there was something you could do earlier in life to reduce the odds of becoming a statistic? Well, here in the United States, tens of millions of adults already take a statin to lower their cholesterol. But new guidance put out by the American College of Cardiology and the American Heart Association now emphasize that treating high cholesterol sooner could significantly reduce a person's lifetime risk of heart attack or stroke. How early are we talking? In your 30s, believe it or not. Of course, you need to talk to your doctor about whether statins are right for you, but you should know that the evidence is really starting to stack up that shows the earlier you get a jump on reducing lifelong exposure to plaque-causing lipids and lipoproteins, the better the odds are going to be for you. Make sure you get your cholesterol checked. That's the first step. I'm Dr. Sanjay Gupta, helping you live a better life.

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6: 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Walker is here, so let's get right to it. We have What's Trending with Walker.
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6: 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Go today. When you do, let them know Yaffe sent you. All right, Walker, what's number five today?
10: Well, if you didn't know, it is National Hamburger Day. And there are...
6: I did not know.
10: There are a lot of deals going on.
6: Ooh, sweet.
10: Whether it's... a local place like Bad Daddy's Burger Bar or Burger King, Hardee's, Checkers, Hard Rock Cafe.
6: Okay. Five Guys? You get the Five Guys. That's my favorite.
10: Do not see Five Guys. Oh. I'm so sorry.
6: Man.
10: There's I guess I'll get a Whopper. I don't know what that is.
6: All right, I guess I'll get a Whopper. What do you like burgers?
10: I do like burgers, especially because my dad is a burger fanatic.
6: Oh, really?
10: Yes.
6: Does he have a favorite place?
10: I'm not sure. He does really like Big Macs.
6: Okay, well, old school. I like it.
10: Yes.
6: That's good. What about you?
10: I really like Sonic burgers.
6: You know, I don't think I've ever had a Sonic burger. I have no idea. That's interesting. Okay.
10: Yeah, especially they have, like, Smash Burgers now, and those are even better.
6: I do like a good Smash Burger. What about sliders? You ever get some sliders?
10: Good. Not really. If I get sliders, it's usually like a buffalo chicken slider.
6: I mean, that sounds good, too. I'm not going to lie. Now I'm hungry, as usual. With your watch trending, somehow your goal is to make me hungry.
10: Yeah, you're welcome.
6: That's usually what
10: happens.
6: Right
10: before lunch.
6: Exactly. All right, what's number four?
10: Number four, a Las Vegas Strip icon, Caesars Entertainment, has been sold for $6 billion by Fertitta, a company that owns Las Vegas's Golden Nugget and chains like Rainforest Cafe and Morton's.
6: Yeah, I you know, it's funny. I was reading. I love Rainforest Cafe.
10: I've never been, but I've always wanted to go.
6: Yeah, it's a lot of fun. I mean, you know, they had one in Orlando at It was called Disney Village. Now it's called Disney Springs. But I'd been a couple times when I was a kid. It's a lot of fun. Evie would probably be too young for it. She'd probably be scared at like 2.5.
10: Mm-hmm.
6: But when you're like 5, 6, 7, it's a lot of fun. But I had heard that they grew really fast and then they started to have a lot of money problems. So they've shut down several of their restaurants.
10: I've been told that the food is nothing spectacular, but it's just the experience that you go for.
6: Right. Well, but it's expensive. So that's the issue. I mean, eventually people, you know, you get the experience, but it's like, okay, I expect the food to be a little bit better for what I'm paying.
10: Right.
6: You know, is kind of the argument. So I think they've worked on that. But yeah, just tell you how popular it was in Orlando. We were going to go once for a birthday, and the wait was 6 hours.
10: Oh, wow.
6: 6 hours. So we didn't go. We went somewhere else. But then another time, I went to a concert, and we just sat at the bar, and it was like, right away. So I don't know. But 6 hours. That's the longest I've ever heard for a wait at a restaurant.
10: I have never heard anything like that.
6: 6 hours. It's crazy. All right. What is number three?
10: Number three, Busch Light is letting fans decide their next flavor, where they can vote on whether it's lemon, orange, or peach from May 27th to July 7th.
6: All right. So what would you vote for?
10: I would vote for the peach, probably.
6: Okay. I'm not really much of a beer drinker, so I don't really care.
10: I'm not much of one either, so.
6: I know some people like the orange, I guess, for beer. If we asked Dale Jackson, he would say, I don't want any flavor. He doesn't want it to taste good. He just wants to be able to drink a lot of it.
10: I don't know how. I don't even like the smell of most beer.
6: Oh,
10: so.
6: That's true. It does have an. If you get the fancy stuff, it smells a little bit better. But yeah, the average like beer doesn't have that great of a smell. But some people like it. I don't know. Not really my thing. Do we know? So they haven't like taken a poll or anything on who's getting the most votes, have they?
10: You can comment on their social media posts and you can probably see there what people are saying the most.
6: See what people are saying.
10: You can also go to bush.com/flavor showdown to officially vote.
6: I'm going to guess orange wins. I have no idea why. I'm just going to guess.
10: There are a lot of orange beers. At least beers that usually have like an orange piece on the rim.
6: Yeah, I would agree with that. Okay, what's number two? Are you number two?
10: Yes, number two. Meta is launching a new Facebook group-focused app called Forum, and it's to compete with Reddit, really. It says that it's supposed to be a Reddit-like experience.
6: Go on. What is it called again? It's a forum thing similar to Reddit. Facebook always does this.
10: Yes.
6: They're like, oh, there's something called Snapchat. We're going to do
10: Instance on Instagram.
6: We're going to do the thing on, what is it? Stories. That's what I was looking for.
10: Meta says, Forum gives a dedicated space built for deeper discussions, real answers, and the communities you care about. Says that it's a significant example of how social media platforms are adding features to power their artificial intelligence products.
6: I'm trying to think here because, Facebook has, they stole the, well, they basically just bought Instagram. So that was when they just bought them.
10: Yes.
6: But they stole the idea. I mean, Facebook is almost a stolen idea from MySpace in and of itself. But then they bought Instagram, then they stole Snapchat with stories. Then they have Reels, which is basically TikTok. They have Threads, which is supposed to be like Twitter. Now they have this, which is supposed to be like Reddit.
10: Yes. It says that, of course, groups still exist on Facebook, and anything you share on Forum will be visible on Facebook. It's to focus on what real people are saying and not just what's trending.
6: All right. All right, we'll see. I feel like Threads did not really take off.
10: Yeah, but. And I get annoyed when I see ads for it because, of course, it'll show a post someone's made and sometimes they're interesting, but it won't show the whole thing. And when you click on it, it's like, oh, download Threads.
6: I know.
10: And it just makes me so angry.
6: It does. You're right, because it will be something interesting. I do that too, where I'll be like, oh, what's this? And then it's like, no, it's like, no, I don't want to download Threads. No, I don't want to do that.
10: Yeah,
6: no.
10: I've been fighting it.
6: That's really fun. I guess it works, though. I mean, we click on it, so I guess there are some people out there that will download it just to see.
10: Yeah, I know that my mom has it, and she probably did it because of that.
6: Yeah, probably. All right, what's number one?
10: Number one, Dana White is having to defend that the UFC White House event is patriotic and not political.
6: Okay.
10: It takes place on June 14th. It's the Freedom 250 event to celebrate America's 250th anniversary. And there will be invite-only attendees, says estimated 4,300. With 1,200 of those being active duty military members.
6: Okay, well, that's cool. I like that part of it.
10: And he says that he has sworn off politics since the 2024 election and describes the event as patriotic.
6: Well, I mean, I would agree. I think one of the reasons they're doing it is because the 250th anniversary. He has been very political in the past, though. You know, he's been a supporter of Trump. Trump loves to go to UFC events, so it's hard to separate that. When it comes to the whole stadium being built on the White House lawn, Dale thinks it's awesome. You have a lot of people on the left that are like, oh, this is terrible. I'm kind of somewhere in between. You know, I mean, obviously, if I were in D.C., I'd want to go look at it. It's kind of interesting.
10: Mm-hmm.
6: But there's a part of me that's like, is this really what our government should be doing? I'm just, that's the only thing. I'm like, you know, I'm such a limited government guy. I don't want, you know, the government to put a big UFC show on. That's just me. I mean, I know it. We're not, taxpayers aren't paying for it or whatever, but
10: right.
6: That's my only thing.
10: Yeah,
6: I you know,
10: Dana White said that he personally is paying a lot of money to have it happen.
6: Right. I mean, it's a huge. I mean, it gets for PR standpoint for UFC. It's a huge deal. So I understand that.
10: Do you watch? Sorry.
6: No, I'm not. I don't watch it.
10: Okay.
6: Really. I never got into it.
10: I've seen some of it, but it's usually just something I watch when friends who are interested in it say something.
6: I mean, I was into wrestling when I was, which obviously is different in a way. That's staged, but for the most part. But I was into wrestling when I was in middle school, high school. Not really into that. Never really got into UFC. I'm just not, I don't know.
10: Yeah, my
6: got into it.
10: Boyfriend has told me that in high school he was on a wrestling team.
6: Oh, well, that's different than like wrestling
10: right,
6: on TV.
10: Yeah.
6: But
10: I just thought that was interesting.
6: He's tall, so I got, you know, I don't know if that helps you in wrestling or not. Actually,
10: I think maybe it would. I mean, I feel like it gives you a lot of leverage.
6: Right. Right. Interesting. All right, appreciate it, Walker. We'll be back with the Yaffe Program Rewind in a moment here on WVNN.
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14: Good morning, everybody. I'm Way 31's Chris Tatum. One man's in the hospital, another in serious trouble, charged with shooting him. Limestone County deputies arrested Michael Smith Tuesday and charged him with assault. They say he and that victim argued at a house on Parker Road before the shooting. We're working right now to get an update on that victim's condition and to learn if a judge has set bond for Smith. Decatur Morgan Hospital leaders are stepping up security this morning after somebody pointed a gun at a patient and her mom. It happened Tuesday. They say Decatur police quickly found that person, and turns out they say it was an unloaded BB gun. We are working to learn if that person with the BB gun knew the patient and also why Decatur police decided not to arrest them. And people in Madison are about to have a new option for getting mental health care. Wellstone leaders will cut the ribbon to a brand new clinic at 9 o'clock this morning on Madison Boulevard. That new facility will offer individual and group group therapy services, even programs to help people struggling with substance abuse. With Way 31 News, I'm Chris Tatum.
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13: Here's your weather update from the Way 31 Storm Tracker Weather Center.
16: Temperatures will continue to warm as we head through the morning hours. Afternoon highs today topping out in those low to middle 80s. It will be muggy, and we will see that chance of afternoon showers and storms. Coverage not as much as what we've seen over the past few days. From the Way 31 Storm Tracker Weather Center, I'm meteorologist Amber Kulik.
10: It is 83 degrees at 10:51 a.m. here on WVNN.
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0: We're back here on the Yaffe program. I am the Rush Limbaugh of WVNN at this point. That's what Grok said. When Dale asked Grok, it said, some people compare Yaffe to Rush Limbaugh. And I was like, wow, that's good. There's no way that's true, but I'll take it. I appreciate you listening today. In fact, it's that time of the show once again where we have the Yaffe program rewind. Sorry, the tape got stuck there. I mean, it happens. If you remember those days of a VCR. Anyways, that time of the show where I remind you, if you missed any of it live, the podcast will be up on the website, WVNN.com, or the WVNN app. You can also find it on iHeartRadio, Spotify, the TuneIn Radio app, Apple Podcasts, CastBox, Podbean, SoundCloud, and much, much more. So at the beginning of the show today, I was talking about this rant that State Representative Kelvin Datcher, a Democrat out of Birmingham, posted. He posted it on his Facebook, and this was sort of a temper tantrum for losing his primary. And just to read part of it, he said, your parents were racist. That's a hard sentence to read. It's a harder sentence to say. But with the conversations happening right now about race, history, and equality in America, especially after recent Supreme Court decisions, we cannot keep avoiding uncomfortable truths. I feel like that's all we hear anymore is this racist, right? Your parents are racist, the past is racist, America's racist. So this idea we're not talking about, it's kind of absurd. But the main reason I tune him out is he starts saying that basically people are against Obamacare because Obama was the first black president. Now, I remind him and I remind everyone else, the first one to really push nationalized health care was Hillary Clinton. Hillary care in the 90s. That failed too. Was that because everyone's racist? It's just so dumb. Just because we had racism in our past and mistakes in our past does not mean the solution now is socialism. The two things are not the same. But people like him are also never willing to admit the progress that's been made in this country, which is amazing. I mean, really is a miracle when you think about it, the amount of progress that we have made on this issue in places like Alabama, but across the country. So I talked about that at the beginning of the show, went into greater detail. The podcast is up. I have the Alabama bullet points as well. The top stories from around the state, including the fact that the U.S. Department of Justice has filed a brief backing Alabama in the Supreme Court redistricting rematch after the lower court, that three-judge panel, blocked it again. So we also talked about that a little bit with Aaron Thomas, who is running for State House at District 10. He's running against the Democrat Marilyn Lyons. He called in and was talking about that. Also, I played some cuts of Attorney General Steve Marshall, who is fighting this again. In fact, go ahead, if you can, Walker, play Steve Marshall cut one again for me.
1: Well, I think we were clearly disappointed but not surprised based upon the hearing that took place on Friday. And what I think is the greatest disappointment is that while the Calais decision, I think, was very clear that when courts are evaluating a Section 2 claim, that you cannot intertwine the issues of race and partisanship, they continue to do that in this order. You know, it shows that the court was unwilling to accept the fact that the court has modified the analysis for a Section 2 claim. And when you appropriately consider the factors as defined by the court recently, I believe Alabama should prevail, and we're confident in what we're going to be able to do with the Supreme Court.
0: All right, so we'll see what happens. Some people believe that the Supreme Court will not side with Alabama. I think they will. And Justice Thomas is the one who has taken this up, so I think that's more of a chance they will. But we'll have to see. So I talked about that earlier on in the show. Then, yes, we talked about the latest in the Project Pause, the quasi-ceasefire that we currently have with Iran. President Trump trying to send a message. He's still going to be tough on them. Some people are skeptical, but Trump spoke at the White House yesterday during a cabinet meeting. Go and play a Trump cut one for me.
2: Well, Iran is very much intent. They want very much to make a deal. So far, they haven't gotten there. We're not satisfied with it, but now we will be. We will be either that or we'll have to just finish the job. It looks like they want to just make a deal. I don't think they have a choice. They're just going back to the internet because they're getting clobbered. Their economy is in free fall. They have 250% inflation. Their money has no value. Their whole economic system is broken down. We have control of money that they claim is theirs. We'll keep control of that money. When they behave properly and when they do what's right, we'll let them have their money. But right now, we're not doing that. And it's not, one thing is not contingent on the other. We're going to watch over it. We'll watch over it. But nobody's going to control it. That's part of the negotiation that we have. They would like to control it. Nobody's going to control it. It's international waters. And Oman will behave just like everybody else. So we'll have to blow them up. They understand that. They'll be fine. They're negotiating on fumes. But we'll see what happens. Maybe we have to go back and finish it. Maybe we don't. No, we're not talking about any easing of sanctions or giving money. No sanctions, no money, no nothing. We have control of money that they claim is theirs. We'll keep control of that money. When they behave properly and when they do what's right, we'll let them have their money.
0: All right, so we talked about that earlier on in the show. I tend to agree. In fact, go ahead real quick, play the Jack Keane cut. This is retired General Jack Keane on the Iran deal.
3: But my problem with a deal here is that we leave Iran bruised but intact. And they'll walk away from here citing and convincing themselves that they got the United States to back down. And as a result of that, we extend a lifeline to the regime for sure. For them to do what? To recover. And in the deal, the unfrozen assets are about $100 billion. It's likely we're going to take some part of that and give that to them up front and also reduce some of the sanctions. And certainly we're going to monitor their behavior. But nonetheless, it is a lifeline to the regime that extends them for years to come. The next administration is going to wind up having...
0: You can stop it there. I just wanted to say I agree with that. So we talked about that. We also talked about Ken Paxton's victory, what that means. We had what's trending. We had your text messages and calls. You can weigh in on the Yaffe text line, 866-494-9866. Thanks to Walker for producing. Thanks to you for listening. The Vince Show is next, and I'll be back tomorrow at the same time. See you then.
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6: An exchange of fire. I'm Lisa Brady, Fox News. As talks continue on a possible path to peace, the U.S. strikes back after Iran launched drones toward a commercial ship trying to pass through the Strait of Hormuz.
7: CENTCOM says at least five one-way attack drones were intercepted on their way to that vessel. A U.S. strike was then conducted against a control station near the city of Bandar Abbas that was about to launch a sixth drone. In response, the Iranians launched a drone and ballistic missile attack against Kuwait, targeting a U.S. base there, according to Iran's IRGC.
6: Fox's Trey Yingst in Tel Aviv. The Kuwaitis confirming an attack on their territory. CENTCOM says the U.S. military and regional partners remain vigilant, defending against unjustified Iranian aggression. As for the talks, Iran remains publicly defiant, now claiming uranium enrichment is a red line in negotiations. Cuba getting some moral support in ongoing tensions with the U.S.
8: Foreign ministers of a number of Caribbean nations are insisting the increased economic pressure on Cuba is creating disastrous conditions on the island for the people living there. The Caribbean community and its Council for Foreign and Community Relations posts online, it supports Cuba's sovereign right to import fuel. The Trump administration is blocking many fuel shipments to the island as part of a pressure campaign causing the island's power systems to fail. Neither Guyana nor Trinidad and Tobago, which both have security agreements with the U.S., signed that statement.
6: Fox's Evan Brown in Miami. Vice President J.D. Vance is in Colorado Springs right now giving a commencement address at the U.S. Air Force Academy, and he just announced he's so impressed with this group of cadets, he's hiring a member of that class for a summer internship after graduation. Stocks are higher, adding to records. Right now, the Dow's up 37 points. 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
6: The race for mayor in Los Angeles is tightening ahead of Tuesday's primary, with a Republican candidate mounting a serious challenge in a Democratic stronghold.
12: Republican Spencer Pratt is shaking up the race for L.A. mayor, the former reality TV star turned politician telling Fox and Friends why he believes he's resonating with voters.
13: People want an outsider that's not a politician, that's just saying the facts, the truth. These people have failed us. They've spent all of our tax money to increase problems.
12: Pratt, who's running against Democrats, including incumbent Mayor Karen Bass and council member Nithya Raman, claims to be the only candidate capable of bringing real change. Critics say Pratt lacks the necessary experience to run for office. Lillian Wu, Fox News.
6: There are 14 candidates for mayor in all and 61 for governor in Tuesday's race, all on the same ballot, the top two advancing to November. In the mayor's race, though, a runoff only happens if no one gets more than 50% of the vote. A Trump executive order aiming to create a national list of eligible voters and limit mail-in voting survives one challenge, a federal judge in D.C. declining to stop it, but another federal judge in Boston has yet to weigh in. A big upset in tennis.
14: David beat Goliath at the French Open with an assist from Mother Nature. World number one ranked tennis player Yannick Sinner, a four-time Grand Slam champ, became the first men's top seed in Paris to lose in the second rounder earlier since Andre Agassi in 2000. 24-year-old from Italy was one game away from defeating the 56th-ranked player in the world, Juan Manuel Cerundolo from Argentina. Up 5-1 in the third set, then 5-4, still serving to win, Sinner bent over, walked to his chair, got medical assistance, and left the court with his entire outfit drenched in sweat. It was 84 degrees at the start of the match. Sinner unable to recover. He lost 18 of 20 games and was beaten in five sets. Jared Max, Fox News.
6: U.S. oil prices higher, but right now still under $90 a barrel. I'm Lisa Brady. This is Fox News.
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17: 844-484-3872, 844-4 the USA. That's the way to join us today. From coast to coast, from sea to shining sea. Glad, as always, to have you join us here on the program. Great to be with you today on a Thursday, another great day in the United States of America, the 250th anniversary of our country. The President of the United States is busy building things. That's kind of been the whole thing he's done throughout his career, build stuff. And he's building things and fixing things right now for the benefit of the American people. And how is the left responding to it? With wailing and gnashing of teeth. They are freaking out that he is building stuff. In fact, today there is there was a great piece of news that I wasn't even aware that they were doing this. I guess I knew they were working on fixing all of the fountains in the nation's capital. There are fountains everywhere, and you could be forgiven for not realizing that these fountains existed, that there were actual at one time working fountains all over the city because they've gone so long without functioning. They've just been empty, dry, graffiti-covered, homeless bed operations. You just walk past them and you're like, that's sad. And you don't even, in fact, you're probably spending so much time averting your gaze from the disaster that it's become that you don't realize that the original structure was a fountain. It was designed to cascade water down a beautiful piece of artwork in a way that was pleasing to both the eye and the ear. And for many, many years now, a lot of these fountains have been inoperable. They've been in disrepair. They've been covered in all sorts of awful graffiti placed there by Democrats. And as a result, the city, the nation's capital, had become a sadder place and become, you know, less likely that people would enjoy it or even want to come and visit it. It's just been an utter disgrace. President Trump sees this and he says, I've got to fix it. I've got to fix it. If we're going to make America great again, we should start with the nation's capital. If we can make the nation's capital great again, that's going to go a long way towards uplifting the human spirit. So, and the American spirit. So what do we have? Right outside of Union Station, which I don't know if you know this. If you haven't been to Washington, D.C. before, I highly recommend you visit Union Station right now because President Trump has made it a much safer place to visit. It is a gorgeous building. It is one of the most beautiful places that the public can get access to and see. It's a wonderful, massive archways right there at the entrance of the building, kind of this grand hall inside that you can enter. It is beautiful. It's a beautiful building. But again, it's another one of these places where the left allowed it to become a place of despair, just needles and homeless people and fentanyl zombies and vagrants screaming curse words at your children as you're trying to quickly get from the Amtrak to your taxi. Just disgusting stuff. In fact, it became so vile and so violent that a lot of the storefronts had emptied out. The Starbucks at one point had to quit. They decided a Starbucks, a place just supposed to serve coffee. They had to end their operations because things were much too violent and much too chaotic for them. And President Trump has been turning all of that around. President Trump, not the Democrats who supposedly run the city. It's been President Trump who's been turning it all around, cleaning it up. And today, right outside Union Station is Columbus Circle. Columbus Circle. And there's a beautiful statue of Christopher Columbus right in front of Union Station. Now, Jim, I got to say, when I first arrived in Washington, D.C. many years ago, I would come through Union Station every day on my commute because I was headed to the nearby Heritage Foundation. So this would have been 2010. And I would take the metro, the equivalent of New York's subway, D.C.'s metro system, into the city, arrive at Union Station, and then I would walk a block or two to Heritage, which was a nice experience, nice to be able to walk in the nation's capital. And I would walk past this fountain every day. And I got to be honest, I think for most of this time, I had no idea it was a fountain. I didn't realize that water was supposed to be inside of it. It was an empty basin, just dry, producing nothing. It had some visual appeal. You still have the statue of Christopher Columbus. And of course, whenever it wasn't covered in left-wing graffiti, it was very nice to look at. But of course, the left is constantly on the move and constantly destroying and constantly defacing. So it's upsetting. Today, the news this morning, Columbus Circle, for the first time in 19 years, there is now water flowing in the fountain again. For the first time in two decades, beautiful, clean water flowing, cascading, making the lovely sounds that water makes when it's properly flowing, right there, accenting this beautiful, freshly cleaned, freshly scrubbed, gorgeous monument to Christopher Columbus, a hero, right there in front of Union Station. Now, I think normal people, normal people love this. But lefties today are outraged by it. They're furious about it. Who does he think he is? Where is he going? Da, da, da. Angry at Trump for cleaning things up. Now, I think that says something about how different we are, doesn't it? Like, if Joe Biden had fixed this, if he had actually gotten water flowing through the fountain, I would not be attacking Joe Biden for getting water flowing through the fountain. If Joe Biden had cleaned up the graffiti that his voters were placing all over the city, I wouldn't be upset that he had cleaned it up. That, like, But you're furious that President Trump is restoring things, bringing order, building, fixing? We are not the same. We're not the same. They're mad right now, for, additionally, that President Trump is building a gorgeous ballroom, not at taxpayer expense, but instead at his own expense, that he's building a ballroom where the ugly East Wing once stood at the White House. They're replacing that East Wing with this massive new ballroom, a gift to the American people that this president will almost never get to use. He might, maybe before he leaves office, but for very few events. That's just the way this construction project goes. It's a gift that he's leaving behind, including the epic command center that they're building underneath it. That's the part where taxpayers come in. The left is angry about it. Right now on the South Lawn, they're building an epic arena, a temporary one, for a big UFC fight to take place on Flag Day, the Army's birthday, the President's birthday, June 14th this year, coming up just a few short weeks away. It's going to be an amazing event. Very unusual for UFC, by the way. Very unusual. They don't do outdoor events. Dana White is very proud to be doing this with the president. And this is not, UFC is not going to make a ton of money or something off of this. This is a massive cost sink. This is just love of country that they're doing this for. They're spending a lot of money, a lot of tens of millions of dollars that they're not going to recoup from the event. But they're doing it because they love the country and they're building this thing, again, temporary. It's going to be replaced. Everything's going to be restored. You know, the grass underneath? The UFC is replacing is going to pay to replace all of it. All of it. All the new grass. They're going to bring in new sod. Everything's going to look gorgeous again. They've got it all planned out. Dana White says that one of the challenges here, the reason why this is a challenging event for a bunch of reasons, is these pro athletes, these UFC fighters, are so accustomed to fighting indoors. These are uncontrolled circumstances. You're going to be outdoors. It's the middle of June. It's going to be hot. Be very unusual conditions to have this kind of combat sport. DC's got bugs. And if it's a lighted event, the bugs will be attracted to the lights and the people. And it's going to be, again, it'll be a little dicey, a little complicated, but it's a cool looking setup they got going on. Very cool. And it will be so neat to see this kind of event, an octagon right there on the South Lawn. The left is furious. The left's furious. I can't tell you. I'm seeing stuff like, here's one. UFC fights on the White House lawn are a desecration of the White House, America, our history, and the dignity of the office of the presidency. What? I'm sorry. Bill Clinton was president. What are you talking about, desecrations of the White House? Joe Biden featured topless trannies on the South Lawn of the White House. Desecration of the White House? What? In fact, combat sports specifically have a great tradition in American history. Teddy Roosevelt was very into combat sports. In fact, he had a boxing ring that they put inside of the White House. They hosted fights inside of the White House. Boxing, jujitsu, judo. He was very interested in having these kinds of combat sports. He participated in these combat sports. He was a wild man, Teddy. A wild man. That was the beginning of the last century. Teddy Roosevelt would engage in stick fights with his aides. Stick fights. It was a fight. They would literally like take broom handles and beat the hell out of each other. Teddy would show up to events wounded. He would have injuries to his hand, his arm. At what point he had a detached retina blinding him in one eye. He was a wild man, no question. But it was a part of our history, very, very much a part of our history. And the president's building stuff. I'm seeing overhead shots today of the South Lawn being shared by lefties. The Democrat Party X account, the DNC's X account. You see this one, Jim? They shared an image of what the White House looked like before in some prior aerial shot where it was just the green lawn. And now they're showing the mid-construction, not destruction. That's what the left does. Construction images of the East Wing, the new East Wing going up, this gorgeous, gigantic ballroom for the American people, and the current UFC area that's being built. Again, a temporary area, which will be removed after the fight. These kinds of construction projects, to be clear, are very customary at the White House. Every 4 years, we have an inauguration. Do you know how much construction takes place for the inauguration? Massive amounts. They build an entire bandstand right in front of the White House, right in front. Every 4 years, this happens. And the construction project goes for many months in order to prepare for the inauguration. It's not unusual at all. Nothing unusual about this. Except the nature of the fight. The fight is new. It's a UFC fight. That'll be the first time this happens here. But it's epic. It's an epic year. So let's celebrate great American things. A UFC fight would be awesome. So they're sharing the images, the overhead, and they're doing the comparisons. They're like, well, look what it looked like when it was a green lawn. And now what it looks like when it's mid-construction? So it's got scaffolding up, so it's an eyesore. That's the position they're taking? The left is very confused when they see things being built. They're offended by building. They're offended by repairing. They're offended by improving. Because their instincts are destroying, defacing, disabling. I didn't see this much screeching when they were burning down police precincts. When Democrat voters were burning down police precincts, throwing Molotov cocktails through windows, smashing small businesses, I didn't see this kind of screeching from the left. But the second President Trump starts building something, they freak out. And one, it's a sign of Trump derangement syndrome. If you panic over the fact that a fountain's been fixed, you need to seek real help and go to church. But another, this goes back to why I say constantly that doesn't it feel like there's a spiritual war going on too? There's a spiritual component to this. In beauty, we detect the eternal. We don't even have to speak the same language. There's objective truth to beauty. You can feel it. That fountain outside of Union Station is an expression of it. You can see it. You can feel it. It speaks to you in a way that doesn't require language. That's an eternal message. And if you're opposed to it, then you are engaged in a spiritual war. More ahead on The Vince Show.
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17: Yeah, so that Union Station Columbus Circle fountain, now up and running for the first time since 2007. I went back and I pulled the historical records using the power of the internet. I was able to establish that this thing hasn't been open in 20 years. And the Trump administration got it back up and running. And so they had a ribbon cutting ceremony this morning. I would recommend that they keep a couple of police officers nearby in order to stop the Democrats who want to destroy it from doing that very thing. That would be very good. Coming up today, I've got Reagan Reese joining me. That's my White House correspondent. She'll be joining me coming up at the top of the next hour. And she was one of just a handful of reporters that were present. You're going to love this, Jim. I just talked to her a short while ago in advance of our interview. We're talking about everything because she's got other questions she has to ask the White House today, which I'm eager to hear her questions and their answers on a bunch of subjects, including the economy and Iran. But I was like, that's so cool that you got to be there. What happened? Like, you know, I didn't even realize this was going down. She's like, I didn't either. But they invited, apparently the White House invited a ton of Italian reporters to cover it. It's Columbus. It's a Columbus statue. This is hilarious to me. I love how trolly the whole concept is. So the administration invites a bunch of Italian reporters to cover the reopening of the Christopher Columbus statue. And then they invited like three reporters from American outlets. I think it was like Fox News and my reporter, Reagan Reese. I gotta be honest, I'm just having a great time. I don't know about you. I'm having a fantastic time. It's just really great. And I love, you know, Columbus Day. The lefties love calling it Indigenous Peoples Day, which is just a ridiculous thing to say, because Nobody's indigenous if you go back far enough. You're aware of this, right? That if you keep stretching the clock backwards, there's no such thing as indigenous. It's Indigenous Peoples Day. Okay, I guess it depends on where you start the clock. I like to refer to it as Italian Peoples Day. I think it's Italian Peoples Day. I'm very very fond of it. We have St. Paddy's Day. That's great. I love St. Paddy's Day. Great to celebrate. Wear your green, you know, throw back a Guinness. Italian Peoples Day, worth celebrating. Great culture. Not that I have a vested interest in it or anything, but great culture. Love Italian Peoples Day and love Columbus Day. Columbus really is a hero, man. Just think about what they set out to do and what they actually accomplished. To go across the Atlantic Ocean like this and to bring civilization to this hemisphere. And we are all the beneficiaries. We are the inheritors of that. And the left attacks it. The left attacks it. They act like, oh, wait, he's awful. He's just terrible. Are you serious right now? The greatest human flourishing that's ever existed in all of history is now here in this hemisphere thanks to what Christopher Columbus did. And you are ungrateful. That's why they have the word ingrate. You're an ingrate.

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1: News, I'm Gianna Gelosi. CENTCOM says Kuwait intercepted an Iranian ballistic missile, the U.S. calling it an egregious ceasefire violation. This comes after the U.S. downed a flurry of Iranian drones fired at an American tanker.
2: Iran launched drones toward a commercial vessel attempting to pass through the Strait of Hormuz. CENTCOM says at least five one-way attack drones were launched toward the vessel and intercepted. We know that a strike was also conducted against a control station that was about to launch a sixth drone.
1: Fox's Trey Yang strikes elsewhere, this time on an alleged drug smuggling boat.
3: It's two boats in 2 days taken out in the eastern Pacific. Two accused narco terrorists are reported to have been killed in the latest strike. U.S. Southern Command posted a video showing a boat not moving on the water, then exploding with smoke and fire coming from it. One man was reported killed in a boat strike Tuesday, with two survivors left stranded in the water.
1: Fox's Chris Foster, America's listening to Fox News.
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4: They really subjected the Giants quarterback to a struggle session inside of the locker room. A struggle session, because he introduced the President of the United States, which for most normal people would be one of the honors of their lifetimes. I got to introduce the President. No, it's a source of chaos for the New York football Giants. More on that coming up ahead on the Vince Show. We've got a lot to discuss with you. I get charged up every day on Blackout Coffee, and they're a great sponsor of our program, so I want you to know about them. 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
1: News. I'm Therese Crowley. Sources confirmed to Fox U.S. and Iran negotiators have agreed to a 60-day memo of understanding to extend the ceasefire and launch negotiations on Iran's nuclear program pending the president's approval. Mines would reportedly have to be removed from the Strait of Hormuz. Outgoing California Governor Gavin Newsom endorses L.A. Mayor Karen Bass in Tuesday's election. The surging Republican former reality star Spencer Pratt tells Fox.
2: Not only did they work together in their negligence in burning down 7,000 houses and 12 people alive, but they're both complicit in laundering, what, $24 billion to actually increase homelessness?
1: Pratt says his common sense resonates with voters. Vice President J.D. Vance with a commencement address at the Air Force Academy, Colorado Springs, commenting on AI, says decisions over life and death must be made by humans, not machines. 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
1: Huntsville.
2: I'm John Saucier. American and Iranian negotiators have reached a tentative agreement to extend the ceasefire by another 60 days and launch talks on Iran's nuclear program. The president does still need to sign off on this reported memorandum of understanding. The Los Angeles mayoral race heating up. California Governor Gavin Newsom announcing today he's endorsing the incumbent mayor, Karen Bass, in an upcoming interview this Saturday. On Fox's Saturday in America, Los Angeles mayoral candidate Spencer Pratt says he's not surprised. He says these two lawmakers are criminal partners.
3: Not only did they work together in their negligence in burning down 7,000 houses and 12 people alive, but they're both complicit in laundering, what, $24 billion to actually increase homelessness?
2: The governor praised Mayor Bass for lowering homelessness and violent crime rates, as well as for working to bring back film production to the city. The mayoral primary is next Tuesday. 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
7: 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You ready for my big career news? It's like, this. I

0: So apparently in the CBS interview, as Jill is hawking a new book, they asked her the question, really? Really? You never notice that Joe's mind is broken? Listen to Jill's answer.
1: Did you ever see signs that he was falling into cognitive decline?
2: No.
1: No.
2: No.
1: Truly.
2: No.
1: I mean, people were saying he wasn't the same Joe Biden.
2: Well, I don't think that's true. He was the same, the essence of the same Joe Biden.
0: He what?
2: Yeah, he was slowing down. He was getting...
0: He was the essence of Joe? The essence of, like, there was a smidge of Joe still in there? Is that what you're saying? It was like you could get a little bit of a scent of Joe. It's the eau de Joe. It's like you can kind of detect Joe Biden. He's somewhere in there. The essence of Joe. What kind of excuse is that? I've heard it all. Now I've really heard it all. He was the same kind of. Well, it was the essence of Joe. There was a little spritz of Joe in there somewhere.
2: But yeah, he was slowing down. He was getting older. I mean, we all observe that. When you know, it's a very intense job. I think it ages you quickly.
0: Nobody else has had that happen. Nobody. That was a Joe Biden special. The essence of Joe. That's the closest Jill has ever come to telling the truth. Well, he was in there somewhere. Kind of looked like him. I remember the conspiracy theories about Joe Biden being replaced by a body double. A lot of people thought, they're like, that's the same guy. They took these photos of Joe. They would compare him to what he used to look like back in the early aughts, the 90s. And they go, this is not the same guy. Look at his skin. Everything so weird about him. You know what the answer to that is? There's a reason he looks so different. It wasn't a body double. No, that was definitely Joe Biden. The reason he looked like that was he had a terrible facelift. That's actually what happened. Ahead of the 2020 election, all of that skin that was dangling off the bottom of his head, it was pulled to the back of his head. They grabbed it and they yanked it up. And in fact, the Washington Examiner, if you want to treat yourself at some point, go look this old piece up. The Washington Examiner had an incredible piece on the subject. They consulted plastic surgeons and they asked them what they thought of Joe, whether or not he had work done. They're like, oh yeah, he did. And in fact, it's terrible. They said his facelift was botched. It was a botched facelift surgery. And the reason they know it was botched is because all of his beard hair started growing out of the side of his ears. They could tell. They said, yeah, it must have been very difficult to shave his ears. I wonder if Dr. Jill handled that. The essence of Joe. Well, I'm glad he's gone. I'm glad we've wafted him away. More ahead on tomorrow's Vince Show.
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8: The teams have been going back and forth.
7: Treasury Secretary Scott Bessent leading a White House briefing and facing a lot of questions about a memorandum of understanding between U.S. and Iranian negotiators. It would reportedly extend a ceasefire for 60 days and launch negotiations on Iran's nuclear program. There have also been reports the U.S. agrees to discuss sanctions relief.
8: It is a multifaceted agreement, and nothing is going to be on the table until we see the Strait of Hormuz open.
7: Bessent also reiterating the president's demand that Iran give up its highly enriched uranium, which an Iranian official has called a red line. Bessent says the three pillars of Iran's government, elected leaders, clerics, and the Revolutionary Guard, are having trouble communicating.
8: We are being patient. We do not have unlimited patience. President Trump always prefers a peace deal.
7: He stops short of confirming a framework has been reached or whether the president will sign off on it. The Treasury chief offering more reinsurance that energy prices will ease once the conflict is over and defending the economy as resilient after a key inflation gauge hit a three-year high. The suspect in a deadly school shooting is granted a change of venue in Georgia.
9: A judge in Barrow County, Georgia, will move the trial of teenaged accused school shooter Colt Gray to a new venue. Gray's attorneys argued he can't get a fair trial close to Appalachie High School, where he's accused of gunning down four people. The judge, however, says any potential plea deals need to be reached beforehand.
10: If the expense and the time is going to go into arranging the jury trial, I want to plea early enough in advance that most of that can be bypassed, where we don't have to expend the resources, the time, and burden the other jurisdiction.
9: Gray is accused of killing two students and two school staff.
7: Fox's Eben Brown. 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
7: The Vice President visits Colorado for the Air Force Academy graduation.
17: Vice President Vance saluted and shook the hand of every graduating senior at the 68th commencement on the Colorado Springs campus. Each of these cadets have earned their commission to serve as officers in the Air Force and Space Force. But the Vice President said there is gratitude to some other very important people in the crowd.
18: To the loved ones gathered here today, we will never forget that our nation's airmen and guardians were your sons and daughters long before they were ours.
17: More than 900 cadets earned their degrees. During the ceremony, Vice President Vance singled out one particular grad who will serve as a summer intern in his office. Grinnell Scott, Fox News.
7: Major League Baseball owners just proposing a salary cap, something the Players Union has vowed never to accept. The last time a firm cap was proposed was 1994, prompting a more than seven-month strike and the cancellation of the World Series. At least three of the America 250 acts say they're not performing.
19: A day after Freedom 250 announced the first wave of performers for the Great American State Fair shows on Washington's National Mall, Milli Vanilli, Morris Day, and Young MC say they will not be appearing hearing, disputing Wednesday's announcement. Millie Vanilli singer Jody Rocco told the Associated Press that neither she, her sister, nor any other group members had been asked to come. Other performers announced include the Commodores, Flo Rida, and Martina McBride. Check out the hook while my DJ revolves it. One I Love the 90s act confirmed his attendance. Vanilla Ice's rep said he's proud to help celebrate America's 250th anniversary. Michelle Polino, Fox News.
7: An hour to the close on Wall Street. Stocks are mixed. The Dow's down 48 points after hitting new highs earlier in the day. The S&P and the NASDAQ still in record territory. I'm Lisa Brady, Fox.
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20: 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You've seen him on Newsmax TV, so yeah, he knows something about controversy. 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
21: You're listening to Daily Controversy. If I sound like I'm in a bad mood today, it's because I'm in a bad mood today. And it's because we have the dumbest people in history running the state. And sadly, they're in the Republican Party. Now, of course, they're still better than the smartest Democrat. Don't get me wrong there. But, yeah, the map 6-1, right? They said, let's go ahead and do a 6-1 map, even though they were told by the president and the vice president and the legal counsel at the White House that if you do a 6-1 map, you're risking something because that 6-1 map considers race, and the Supreme Court says you cannot consider race. So it's just safer to do a 7-0 map. You know how Tennessee, which is only, I don't know, 30 miles away from our studio, Tennessee had 8-1 and they did a 9-0 map. And you know what? It went to a federal court, and I think it may have been a Democrat judge, and they said, this is fine, purely partisan. Also, California, their map looks ridiculous. It's the most ridiculous-looking map I've ever seen in my life. But you know what it isn't? It's not based on race. It's just based on party. And the court said, fine. And I think Missouri, same sort of thing. They changed their map. It's not based on race. It's just based on party. Fine. Florida, their map, just based on party, perfectly fine. There's 24 Republicans and 4 Democrats. I mean, it's basically the Republican version of California. So Alabama, even though they were told not to do this, we had the good old boys in Montgomery who love Jesus, football, and America decide that they know better than Vice President Vance and Donald J. Trump. Because they understand this state and its history, and we're going to do what we're going to do. And, you know, honestly, it's the morons. I really shouldn't name names, but we need to get, like, in 2030, we need to primary the speaker. We need to primary the majority leader. I'm not going to say their names. I actually don't know some of their names because I don't remember the names of people that don't matter. So they don't matter because they're stupid, and they may have cost us. The Alabama Republican leadership, if you're listening right now, may be the reason why Donald Trump is impeached 5 times next year. Just so you know, it's not the Alabama Democrats. Man, they don't exist. Like, Democrats in Alabama, what do we have? Like 70%+ in both houses? I mean, the Democrats could never show up again in the legislature. Or they could show up to every meeting, and it literally makes no difference. There's just not enough of them to do anything. Like, if they want to show up in pajamas and they want to speak a different language, it doesn't matter. We run literally everything. We have all state offices. We have we're 9-0 on state Supreme Court. I mean, the Democratic Party is extinct in Alabama. Now there are some counties where you have Democrats. Now there's a story, which is kind of funny because in Jefferson County, where I practiced law for 11 years before I retired, started doing media full time. The probate judge when I was there was Sherry Friday. Now she ran as a Democrat. She's pretty much the most apolitical person I ever knew. She was a great judge. And probate's a non-political position. I mean, you're dealing mostly with like estates, like wills, those kind of things. You do adoptions, things like that, commitment hearings, things that really almost have nothing to do with what you would consider political issues, right? But in 2024, I had my buddy John Amara. He's in Birmingham. We used to work in the same office. We worked together on a bunch of cases. I guess it's Johnny Amara because his dad is John. He ran for probate judge. Now, John's one of the most competent attorneys I've ever met in my life. He's very funny. Also super apolitical. Jefferson County is pretty, you know, it leans a little bit Democrat, but Republicans can win there. They elected this judge. I'm not going to give you her name because it doesn't matter. She was a race communist. She made a lot of racist statements against white people. She didn't show up to court. I mean, this is she's been kicked off, so I can say all these things. They didn't kick her off for nothing, I'll tell you that. She didn't show up for court. She missed serious hearings because she liked to walk her dog and TikTok. So, and we have a lot of competent judges in Alabama. Doesn't matter if you're black or white, male, female, a lot of great judges. She was elected because she was a race communist. And certainly if you are making racist statements against white people while on the bench, I'm going to call you a race communist, because never did I see that from any Democrat or Republican judge ever in Jefferson County outside of this woman. And, you know, my buddy ran against her and he lost by like a couple percentage points because the voters in that county, first of all, I guarantee you 95% of her voters, they don't know what a probate judge does or is. I guarantee you that. They just don't know. As Democrat voters in Jefferson County, oftentimes they pull the D lever and it doesn't matter what you're running for, you're going to get, it doesn't matter. Again. So now she's been kicked off, and so I think Sherry Friday's back there again. So now they got a competent probate judge again. But so that's my point. We may have the dumbest Republicans in leadership in the House and Senate, but they are still 1,000 times better than the absolute best Democrats. But we really don't have best Democrats. There just aren't Democrats outside of a few counties. Like I said, so yeah, there's that. We have to deal with that. So we'll see what. Clarence Thomas, poor man, he has to determine who got it right. So the appellate court said you can't do the 6-1. Now I didn't like their arguments either. They're like, I guess you got to do the 5-2. Now maybe you can make the argument because we did it really quickly and all that. That's not a good argument. It doesn't actually work. But we gave them an opening because we didn't just do what we should have done. When you do half measures, it always, always backfires, you know? Example I can use, like, for those listening, I guess the men. You ever had a girlfriend you break up with, but you didn't, like, completely cut ties, right? That's called a half measure. Well, what happens? Maybe you get back with that girl for a while, maybe you start dating again, and it never works out because there is a reason you broke up to begin with, okay? You did a half measure, and then you wasted a year or two of your life. Or hopefully you didn't get married. Then you wasted the rest of your life. Then that's not great. Half measures are really bad. You cannot do half measures, all right? Like, we had the opportunity to do what Tennessee did. Tennessee didn't do a half measure. Tennessee didn't say, well, we're going to redistrict, but we're going to redistrict in 2028. That's a half measure. Tennessee said, we don't care what the Democrats do. They can riot and do whatever they want. We run this state. Republicans are outnumbered Democrats in Tennessee 2-1. All the Democrats can go pound sand, and they can cry about it. And then they did cry about it, and they did try to riot in the halls. And what did the Republicans do? The Republicans cave? No, the Republicans said, because you people act like children, you are kicked off all committees, And we'll be, and that's where 95% of the work in the legislature gets done. Now, again, Republicans still outnumber Democrats, whether they're on the committee or not, doesn't matter. It just makes committee hearings so much better. So now all the committee hearings in Tennessee are going to be so pleasant because they won't have to have Democrats, and the Democrats can vote no on everything, and it won't matter because the Republicans have super majorities. And again, it'll be great. You won't have people screaming and crying and all this stuff. I love it. That is what we, that's the kind of legislature Alabama deserves, like the Tennessee legislature. We had a lot of people that whenever we changed from a Democrat state in 2010 to a super Republican state, they, a lot of people stayed on and said, you know what? I like being in power. And if that means I have to have an R next to my name, I'm going to have an R next to my name. And those people, most of them, a couple of them actually, they were conservative Democrats and they did actually like buy into the Republican Party. Some of them did. Most of them didn't. Most of them decided they wanted, they were incompetent to be hired for any position outside of government. So whether they have to have an R or a D or a Q, it doesn't matter what they have to have after their name. They're going to have it if it means they can stay in power because they have no transferable skill. It just is a fact. A lot of them don't. Now, some of them do. We got some really bright people in the legislature. But the kind of people that made this decision that completely screwed us over, that may have screwed over President Trump, that may have put the House of Representatives, the United States House of Representatives, in the hands of the Democrats because they didn't listen, because they thought they knew, they understood the Supreme Court of the United States better than the Trump administration. The Trump administration, who, by the way, appointed one-third of the Supreme Court that's currently sitting, the Alabama legislature decided it was going to be really arrogant, and it knew it understood law so much better because why? Because they didn't read the opinion. I mean, I'm retired. I read the opinion and about like just the headline stuff. In 5 minutes, I was like, okay, great. We're going to do a 7-0 map because if we go, I knew immediately if we tried to go back to a 6-1 thing, that won't work either because that's based on race. And these guys are idiots. So I don't know what you need to do. Maybe you can call them. It's not going to make a difference. It won't now because the primaries are over for state representatives. We just have to remember the names in 2030 and then just find some rich people in Alabama that will fund that will primary out these really bad people in the Alabama House and Senate. That's what we got to do. I mean, we don't have a choice, but you're going to have to wait 4 years for that. And I hate that. But don't worry, a lot of people with a lot of money are planning on doing that if this stupid decision by our legislature is what causes the president to get impeached 30, 40, 50 times, because they'll impeach him every day if they can. You know they will. And if it's because we did not decide to do what Tennessee did or Florida did, you know, then that's on us. That's not on the Democrats. That's on the Alabama Republicans. And so it better not be that close. If it's, look, maybe we'll do a lot better and it won't matter. I hope it doesn't. But if it does, and it's really tight and it comes down to, you know, a vote here, a vote there, then someone's going to have to pay for that politically. And I guarantee you, Trump and Vance have long, long memories. And look what they just did to Indiana. They're going to do that to these Alabama legislatures. Then those people that are incompetent, that couldn't get a job in the real world, you have to figure it out because we got to elect better people. We have to. And 90% of the battle in states like Alabama is the primary, okay? Because the general's already decided we're Alabama. So if you're not voting in the primary and you're not voting for the most conservative person, you're really helping the Democrats. So we got to do better. Let's take a quick break. We'll be right back.
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0: You're listening to Daily Controversy. Well, before we get into politics, I want to talk to Kelsey, our producer. He was in Hawaii, and Kelsey, why don't you tell the audience a little bit about your experience and how you almost died in an earthquake?
1: It was fun. It was a great time. One of the prettiest places on Earth I have ever seen is in Kauai, one of the oldest island of Hawaii over there. And in the North Shore, it's really fun on Oahu. We had a run-in over there that was not particularly a part of the itinerary, but obviously they've been hurting over there with the flooding. So we can understand them wanting tourists out of there. But on the big island of Hawaii, that was an experience worth taking in. It's one of the most fun islands I've been to. That was probably my favorite part of my vacation over there. But there was a 6.0 magnitude earthquake over there. And originally we thought it was from the volcanoes. We knew Mount Kilauea was going to erupt over there, but it never did while we were there. But this actually wasn't from that. It was just from the bend and weight of the islands of Hawaii on that tectonic plate over there is what eventually made that earthquake happen. And for us, it wasn't as terrible on the Hilo side of the island other than the Kona side of the island, which did experience a lot of damage. Hilo side, we weren't that affected. It took 15 seconds for it to shake the entire place we were staying in. My fiance thought that that I was just trying to annoy her and shake the bed a bunch, and then she turned over and realized that I wasn't doing it, and she thought the volcano was going to erupt, and she screamed, "It's erupting. We have to get outside and see it," and it did not erupt at that time. But it was definitely a first. It was an experience that I won't forget, but it was definitely nerve-wracking at the time, and of course, we're worried about tsunamis and things like that. Fortunately, that never happened, but it was a first for me, experiencing earthquake, and it was supposedly of big value with the 6.0 rating on it, but we just didn't feel it where we were at. But so I would say we got lucky to have that experience and not have to pay for that experience later.
0: Yeah, that does sound so. I guess earthquakes are common in that area, right? Like, there's a lot of earthquakes in Hawaii. Most of them aren't 6.0. Most of them are smaller, I assume, right?
1: Yeah. That's what I get from it. It's very common over there to have earthquakes like that. Uncommon here, so it was definitely a first experience, right? But it was definitely an interesting thing to go through, especially for the first time, and really not know the after effects of what actually could happen. So immediately I'm looking up, are we safe? You know, what's going on here? Should we be leaving? Well, you know, what should be happening? But fortunately, we were safe over there.
0: Did you go by the birthplace of Obama since you're in Hawaii? Did you guys get a chance to see that?
1: We did not, and I don't actually know where that's at, but we did go see the Queen's Palace.
0: It's in Kenya.
1: There.
0: That's where it is.
1: It's in Kenya?
0: Sorry.
1: Right.
0: It's actually in Kenya. I'm sorry. I got that wrong. I'm going to get someone to email you about that. That's fine. I don't care. So the people of Hawaii, were they mostly nice? Or I hear the people in Hawaii, because I've had family go there. They said, like, it's beautiful, but the people are really lazy. And they said they call themselves lazy, but it's not like an insult, but they are pretty lazy. Is that true or no?
1: I didn't get that from it. Obviously, they've been hurting over there a lot with the floods that have happened. Of course, on Maui, they had the fires a couple of years ago. But the experience that we took out of it was the people were really nice. And there are some people there that do not like the tourism industry. They don't want tourists there. And that's perfectly okay with the things they've been going through over the past couple of years.
0: Yeah, but isn't that like 70% of their economy? Like, if they didn't have tourists, that would...
1: That's my argument against
0: it. Yeah, that'd
1: be crazy. If
0: you
1: don't have tourism, it would kill that state. And a lot of people also want the United States to go away from them. They don't believe that they are a part of the United States. They still believe in the Kingdom of Hawaii and that the United States took them over illegally, which, go back in history, read it up, form your opinion on it. You can see what's over there and see how they react to it and how they've been brought by. But I do believe that in a lot of areas that they wouldn't survive on their own. As an independent country, it'd be rough. Obviously, we didn't get to go through that track in history, and we don't get to see what could have been, what if. But from what we know of right now, it just would not work. Now, the people on each island are different. We met a lot of people on the big island, and they were really nice. Really nice to you over there. It's a small town feel over there. Beautiful area. Lots to do. one of my favorite parts, and that's also because we got to talk to a bunch of locals and just, you know, how they feel about everything, but also just cutting up with them. And they're really nice and really nice people to speak to. In Oahu, you have your areas, and there's areas you do not go to, and there's areas that they're really nice to you in. I met two very nice old ladies at both the coffee shops I went to in Oahu, and it was a wonderful time. Now in Kauai, I don't know what it is over there. We didn't meet a lot of locals, and we really didn't see a lot of locals over there. And I'd have to read up on my history of why that is, but it was still an incredible place. And what I said about it is that that island is the most colorful place I've ever been, and seen. And it's a lot because the inactive volcano, volcanic activity over there, it's just not active anymore. It's been inactive for over 200,000 years. And all that richness goes back to the soil, and it's, it just makes it incredible.
0: Yeah, well, that sounds awesome. I mean, they're lucky that we took them over as a state, obviously, and we're America, and whatever we want is ours, so they shouldn't complain. But I'm glad it's beautiful. I'm glad we decided to take their land, so good for us. All right, we're going to take a quick break. We'll be right back.

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0: David L. Lassie said in a statement, "Our office has requested additional investigation, as there is reason to believe that additional evidence may exist that would impact whether criminal charges are appropriate and what charges would be issued. Mr. Jacobs will be released from custody, and we will basically find out at a later date what he's going to be charged with or if he's going to be charged at all." Jacobs, 28, was booked Tuesday by the Hobart Lawrence Police Department on charges of domestic abuse, criminal damage of property, domestic abuse, disorderly conduct, domestic abuse, including strangulation and suffocation of a victim and intimidation of a victim. "We are extremely pleased that Josh has been released from custody," this is lawyers, "and that no criminal files have yet been formally charged against them," his attorney says. "As we previously stated, we encourage everyone to keep an open mind while this matter is fully reviewed. We remain confident once all the evidence is gathered and evaluated, it will confirm that no charges should be brought." Word of the district attorney's office announcement to delay a decision on whether formal charges will be filed came during Wednesday OTA practice. Before practice, Coach Matt LaFleur referred to the team statement from the previous day, saying the team was aware of the matter. "Of course, I'm not going to say anything. NFL is closely monitoring. They're going to wait and see, exactly what's going on." Jacobs, a first-team All-Pro selection in 2022, while with the Las Vegas Raiders, and a three-time Pro Bowl selection, is entering his third season with the Packers after signing with the team in free agency. Last season, he scored 14 touchdowns, 13 rushing, and totaled 1,200 yards in 15 games. Jacobs and Micah Parsons, who is rehabbing from a torn ACL, were the only players on the roster not present. 13 others who were in attendance are in rehab. Okay. I know it's a long story. I usually don't read the stories and they're full. But here's the deal. I've read another story. So he's dating or is in, he may be engaged. I think he's just dating an OnlyFans model, which, by the way, guys, don't do that. Don't ever do that. It's a bad idea. Never do it. It'll always go bad for you. And maybe he did all these things. Maybe he did this and so much worse. I don't know. We don't have the video recording. Maybe this is a complete lie. Maybe the woman that said this just made it up, and it's he's completely innocent. And it's like the Duke lacrosse case. I don't know. None of us know. I'm all for keeping an open mind. I want to get your thoughts on this, Kelsey, because, I mean, the sports media made a really big deal over the former Ole Miss quarterback introducing President Trump in New York, and all he did is say, "Oh, well, President is here. Welcome, President Trump." Didn't say a thing. And they wrote 186 articles about that, where it really wasn't a story, because, you know, people introduced, sports players introduced Biden, they introduced Obama, but, I mean, nobody cares. I mean, it wasn't like they weren't given political speeches. But this is getting some media, but I could only find like 20 or 30 stories written about it. And I guess maybe the whole point of this is, I mean, I guess it's good to kind of not, you know, maybe we shouldn't just assume, but what are your thoughts here? Was Josh Jacobs known for being like kind of a dirtbag when he was at Alabama? I mean, what's his reputation? What are your thoughts? I mean, where do you come down on this?
1: Completely opposite, actually. I think in Alabama, he was the story about Jacobs was he was homeless and eventually found a home with the Crimson Tide. Grew up homeless is what I mean by that. But from this coming out of a guy that we know the history of and we know how well he did at Alabama, how good he was, and he's kind of been quiet up to this point, it's hard to believe the trueness of the story or how much of it is true. Maybe there are parts of it. Obviously, proven he's innocent until proven guilty. We don't have video evidence like you were talking about. This isn't a Ray Rice cut and dry case. So this is an interesting story, and it would suck if this is not true. I mean, we've seen what happens to these athletes when this stuff comes out like this, and it's not true. You know, look at the pitcher a couple of years ago for the Reds. I'm going to go blank on his name, but, you know, he had to recover a long time from this. You know, so unfortunately, these things do come out, and if it is true, that's terrible. I hate to hear this about Jacobs, who there's so much I could say good about him, but unfortunately, this is a time where it's just not going to be well perceived. I hope Jacobs, this isn't true at the end of the day. And if it is true, he needs to deserve every bit that's coming for him. But this is just a surprising story to hear come out, especially the kid that, You know, we know the history for him and how he got to Alabama and, you know, how much Saban raved about him at his time with the Tide. You know, so this story is, it sucks all around.
0: Yeah, I agree with you on that. I mean, and people don't like if I'll say that, but I'm just going to tell people this. I don't really care. Like, I'm sorry if you're a, if you're an OnlyFans creator, you're in my mind, and maybe that's unfair. I don't think you're, I really question your credibility, because here's the difference. Like, who would we say is more credible? Someone who does OnlyFans or someone that is a firefighter? Like, well, one of those is a lot more honorable than the other. Like, I'm just sorry, it is. You're saving people's lives and fires, putting your, and the other ones, you just, it's just pornography. So that's why I'm gonna, I would say, like, you know what? I don't, when I see stories like this, the first thing I do, just as a retired attorney who did some criminal, did a lot of criminal defense, I look at the credibility of the accuser. And it doesn't mean, again, just because she, you could be a terrible person and someone could do something criminal to you, so she could be telling the truth completely. I get that. But in situations like this, I mean, he's not getting accused by a pastor. Let's put it that way. He's not being accused by a kindergarten teacher. I think that's a better way to say it. So I would say maybe people should hold back. And yeah, I didn't hear anything bad about him. I know he had a DUI or public intox a couple years back. I mean, he was, again, that doesn't mean he's a dirtbag or anything like that. It just, he was young and stupid. But like, I don't know what the NFL will do here. It should be pretty interesting. Now, there was another case, by the way. There was a guy that was accused of strangling a woman. He was one of the receiver, maybe the one for the Bills. It's killing me. I can't remember his name. He's got
1: is that Diggs? Stephon Diggs?
0: Diggs. Yeah. Diggs. Diggs said, you're basically a liar, and you take me to court, and I'm not settling. You're not getting a dollar. And then they went to court, and he won. He was completely cleared. So this happens a lot to athletes. Like, and by the way, there's a lot of dirtball athletes that do the kind of stuff, like you just mentioned, Ray Rice. Like, there's, like, that really was not in dispute, right? That's, we all agree that happened, because, again, it's on video. But in this Diggs case, you had somebody that was looking for money, and Diggs is like, you can accuse me what you want. We'll go to court. I'm just going to say, this lady better have a really good case, because I think a jury in Green Bay, Wisconsin, by the way, is probably going to want to give the benefit of the doubt to their star running back. I mean, I'm not saying that they should do that, but I'm just saying, if it's not a good case, do you really think that, like, the fans in that city are going to want to see to it that they're going to have a bad season next season? I mean, what are your thoughts on that angle of it?
1: Well, from what I do know from that, I mean, we can look at how the cases have been going in college, really all college sports, on these eligibility battles, and they're taking it to court in the city of where that college is at. And a lot of times you're 100% going to see that they're ruling in favor of the athlete to play in the next season. So if I'm taking that route, because that's what I've seen over the last couple months, and that's about the extent of how I know how much in this courtroom works with athletes, and especially athletes that are favored in the city where that is being brought upon in court, I'm saying that this is 100% going to be ruled in the favor of Jacobs, like you were just talking about.
0: Yeah, unless you have clear evidence, that, yeah, if you had a video or something,
1: or if we have the evidence we saw brought upon Adrian Peterson, right? That's cut and dry.
0: But if it's not cut and dry, and if it looks like there's a lot of holes in the story, then I think they're going to give him the benefit of the doubt. And that's how it should go in criminal, like, you're supposed to rule if there is reasonable doubt. You're really kind of supposed to give reasonable doubt to the person being accused, and that's our system. That's why we have the system, so I actually like Jacobs. I just don't get the sense that the guy's a dirtbag. I'm sorry. Like, I've kind of followed his career a little bit. He doesn't strike me as like a dirtbag. I just doesn't. I don't know. Maybe, and not that I know him personally, but I think you can kind of tell, like, the players that are like kind of dirtbags off the field a little bit, and they don't try to hide it. Sometimes that's also reflects how they play on the field. He just seems like a normal, like, dude. He seems like his teammates seem to like him. He gets along with his coaches. I just don't know if he's the kind of guy that's going to randomly just strangle a person. But I mean, what are your thoughts?
1: No, 100%. And these get this gets so brought upon athletes, it seems so commonly lately. And it seems like it's always the same thing. Strangling being one of the common things we see in a lot of this, and a lot of the times it isn't true. A lot of the times it is true, and unfortunately, you know, we see the paths that lead up to that. It's money and fame and things like that. People who think they can do things like that. And Jacobs doesn't strike me as the kind of guy that does that. And we also see a lot of history, and we can go down the court and say that, you know, we can find a reputable person to put up against him. Saban, I think, would do this in a heartbeat, right? And a lot of Alabama players, you can see the history of how they battle through these times, and how Saban would help them guide along them through that. So to me, with Jacob's history and everything that's been involved from being with the Tide, from how he grew up and, you know, how he has learned things over the past couple of years in the NFL, this doesn't strike me as a guy that would do something like this, especially when he's, you know, in one of these controllable things that happen. It's not like we're seeing this case with Henry Ruggs where he's about to enter parole or something like that, where he did do that and he honestly admitted to that. We haven't seen that from Jacobs yet, and obviously if he does admit to it, we're going to see things a different way, right?
0: But yeah, I mean, he didn't play for Tennessee or Georgia, so he's probably innocent.
1: That's it, right? That's kind of the reference I was making.
0: Those guys definitely do.
1: I think
0: those guys are guilty
1: as
0: hell.
1: Yeah, Georgia just had another couple of them happen not too long ago. So, yeah, looking at the history of Jacobs and things like that, I just don't think that this guy strikes me as the kind of individual who would do something like this.
0: No. And I think Saban was pretty clear about keeping behavior to a certain level. So we'll see what happens. But it's interesting. We'll be following it. Let's take a quick break. We'll be right back.
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4: And
0: you're listening to Daily Controversy. We're going to bring Magdalene Rose on next hour. We always love having her on every week. Now, over the last hour, there was talk of a 60-day negotiated settlement with Iran, and I thought about doing a couple segments on it, but you know what? I'm not going to do it. I'll do one segment where I'm going to give you my thoughts. And I'm like probably the most pro, like, let's, like, Iran war guy. You're going to, like, on the air. I get a lot of people disagree with me. And, you know, like, I care deeply when people disagree. It goes into a pile of emails I put into the do not care folder. So disagree or don't, I don't care. I literally don't care. But what I do care about is I hate getting my hopes up and then having them shattered. And so I'm just, if I hear that there's going to be a deal, I assume it's going to fail at this point. I assume there's no hope. Like, we just, like, let's just blow this stuff up. We got bombs. Like, and by the way, and someone made this point. I think it's a great point. We got a ton of bombs in the U.S. military. And bombs, by the way, they got like 20 to 30 year lifespan. So depending on how well you take care of them, someone's going to argue with me on that, depending on the bomb. Okay, let's just say, for example, 20 to 30 years. If we don't use them, that's like wasted money, okay? So we got, let's just, like, we can use the older bombs, like, just, we use those first, let's be economical, save the American taxpayers money, and then, you know, there's a lot of jobs, even in Huntsville, Alabama, we make great weapons in this city, and all over the United States, we got a great defense industry. I want this thing to be done. When people say, oh, they complain about gas prices, and I actually did look into that. Because I had to fill up today and it was about $15 more than it was in February. And I was like, that's, no one likes paying more for gas. But I looked at this. So the average American fills up, this is average. You might fill up a lot more or a lot less. This is an average. So don't email me and say, well, I do it. I don't care. All right. So the average person fills up twice a month. So every other week, that's the average American that owns a car. Okay. The average American that owns a car is paying $15 more a fill-up on average. So the average American is paying $30 more a month. So that's basically $1. $1 more a day, depending. Again, a lot of people don't drive their car much. And so, again, the averages may be completely different, but it's not that much more. Like, if gas prices are in Alabama right now, I saw they were $3.86. I mean, it's a lot cheaper here than a lot of other places. And they are going down. It's below 90 right now, which is great. So I get it. It's different from here than other places. But in Alabama, so you're only paying, what, an extra $30 a month, okay? And that's $30 that you feel like you're throwing away, and I understand that. And, you know, if this goes on too long, that starts affecting other prices. And so it's a cumulative effect, so that can affect like slight increases in food and everything else. So it's not just the $30. Get that. But if it's a really a couple months transitory slight increase, it's going to have zero effect on our economy, like long term, and probably even in the midterm, it's going to have very little effect. Especially if there is a deal that goes through and then gas prices go as predicted to go, they were about $3 in February. They're likely to go to $2.50 4 to 6 weeks after this. So, which means that instead of paying $4.50 at the height, you'd probably be paying $2 less. So anyway, it would basically average itself out to even by the time you get to September. But that's if you get a deal, okay? That's a big if, because the Iranians are terrible. You can't trust them. At the same time we were negotiating with them, they were laying new mines in the Strait of... Now, they weren't able to lay them because we blew them like completely out of the water. That's got to be the worst job in the Iranian military. Hey, you're going to be on the fast boats that try to attack American ships. 100% of the fast boats that they've sent out, 100% of them have been blown up. Every person has died. And by the way, I didn't even know this, but I talked to a military expert. Apparently, it's not just like you shoot, like, it's not that we're just shooting the people and they die like that. We blow them up. And so literally, a lot of times, the people are pretty much vaporized, right? Not in every case. Sometimes there's like, you know, body parts. I'm not going to go into that. But sometimes the bombs that we're using are so, they are so precise and they hit so center mass and they are so powerful that let's say you have six people on an Iranian fast boat. If you're looking for like remains in a lot of these cases, there are no remains. It's literally like the people exist and then they don't exist. There's nothing but basically ash. And it really is amazing. We have great bombs. I'm not trying to, you know, gross you out. I'm just telling you, that's our military equipment. We have some amazing equipment. Again, not every bomb does that. Someone's going to email me and say, this bomb did that. I get it. But some do. And I think it's pretty amazing how great the weaponry is in our military. Speaking of that, though, I talked to Yaffe earlier in the day. And we were kind of down. Not because we don't want to, like, we would love for there to be a deal. We would love for this to be over and gas prices to go down. But we'd also like to see a lot more of the Iranians, like military sites, just get blown out of, like, just blown up. We would. I would love to see it. Yeah, if he wanted to see it. He didn't get it for his birthday. He wrote Trump a letter and I guess it didn't go through. I mean, come on, Trump. I mean, it's Yaffe. Everyone loves Yaffe. So maybe this thing will go through. Maybe it won't. I see the market's way up right now and gas is way down. Great, great, great. But my opinion on all of this is I want to see 2 weeks of whatever it is, 2 weeks of it going in the exact same direction without any ups or downs. And then I'll say the deal is like we've got a deal. If I see a day where there's a deal announced or we're close to a deal or we got a 60-day memorandum of understanding and blah, blah, blah, I'm going to just assume that there's nothing until I see that consistency. Because this isn't like making a deal with England. No, do I like England? No, because they're a bunch of dirty commies. The people of England I do love. I love the people of England because they're often great. But the government of England's terrible. But even if we made a deal with the government of England, they would keep their word because it's a Western democracy, even if we don't like them. And if they're shady people, but this is Iran. Like, the people we're making deals with is the president and the head of the parliament, and they have a lot of power. But the IRGC is like, again, like I compare them to the SS, Hitler's SS, right? The German army was not the ones that were doing the Holocaust or any of those horrible things. It was the SS doing it. And the IRGC is that force doing all these disgusting, evil things. And I do not trust them on any deal they've ever made. But we'll see. All right, we're going to bring on Maglin in just a second.

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One thing we try to do here on the Daily Controversy is talk about culture and how it affects everything. This is a sports story. We'll bring Kelsey in on this because it's a former Alabama player, one of the better ones, by the way. This is ESPN. Josh Jacobs released from jail. Investigation is ongoing. Green Bay, Wisconsin. Green Bay Packers running back Josh Jacobs was released from jail Wednesday after his arrest on several domestic violence charges. The Brown County District Attorney's Office announced that the investigation remains open and ongoing. After reviewing the available evidence in the case, the Brown County District Attorney's Office is not yet prepared to make a formal charging decision. District Attorney David

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1: No deal. I'm Lisa Brady, Fox News. Treasury Secretary Scott Bessent, leading a White House briefing, did not confirm what's in a memorandum of understanding reported between the U.S. and Iran.
2: Everything depends on what the president wants to do, and President Trump is not going to make a bad deal for the American people.
1: The framework reportedly includes a 60-day ceasefire extension, reopening the Strait of Hormuz, and ending a U.S. blockade while launching nuclear talks. But no word on when or if President Trump will sign off on it. Bessent also would not confirm whether sanctions relief will be on the table. Just getting reports, a man is accused of plotting to kill Erica Kirk, who became CEO of Turning Point USA after her husband, Charlie Kirk, was killed.
3: News stations in Texas report Jacob Wensky of San Antonio was arrested earlier today and now faces two felony counts for making terrorist threats against Erica Kirk and TPUSA's upcoming women's leadership event in that city. According to local reports, San Antonio police were alerted to Wensky after he allegedly commented on social media, quote, "I know exactly where to bomb."
1: Fox's Alicia Acuna in Denver. The suspect also reportedly sending threatening emails targeting Erica Kirk, Turning Point events, and Christian nationalists. Turning Point says it won't be silenced by threats. Also just getting confirmation of a swatting incident at the home of a Supreme Court justice. Amy Coney Barrett, police in Fairfax County, Virginia, say responding officers coordinated with Supreme Court police last night and quickly determined the call was fake. And in Austria, a man just convicted of planning to attack Taylor Swift concert nearly 2 years ago. The 21-year-old sentenced to 15 years in prison. Another record day on Wall Street. The Dow up 25 points at the bell. 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
1: The LA mayor gets a big endorsement in her bid for re-election just days before a key vote.
9: California Governor Gavin Newsom formally backing Los Angeles Mayor Karen Bass for re-election, explaining in a statement her work has made the entire state stronger with an 18% decline in homelessness, historic drops in violent crime, boosting film production in LA, and protecting our communities against ICE. Bass responding by saying Governor Newsom has been a partner for Los Angeles at every turn. Former Vice President Kamala Harris also recently endorsing the incumbent mayor. Bass faces a highly competitive field of 13 challengers, including city council member Nithya Raman and former reality TV star Spencer Pratt. Kristen Goodwin, Fox News.
1: In addition to those 14 candidates for mayor on Tuesday's ballot, there are 61 candidates for governor, with the top two advancing to November. In the mayor's race, though, a runoff only happens if no one gets more than 50% of the vote. A Democrat who's been talked about as a potential presidential candidate says she's not running in 2028, at least.
10: Michigan Governor Gretchen Whitmer can't run for re-election this year. It's a two-term limit. As for what comes next,
11: there will be a robust group of people running for president. I will not be one of them in 2028. I could tell you that.
10: Governor Whitmer at the Mackinac Policy Conference. She says, "I want to do good work, but I'm also looking forward to taking a little bit of a break and thinking about it, not jumping right into something." She was talked about as a possible Democratic Party presidential nominee in 2024 and was considered as President Biden's running mate in 2020. Chris Foster, Fox News.
1: Just getting a report, the NBA has approved sweeping changes to the draft lottery. A source telling the Associated Press it'll strip the teams with the worst records from receiving the best odds of winning the number one pick. Recapping stocks, more record closes for the Dow, the S&P, and the NASDAQ. The NASDAQ, the biggest gainer, up 242 points. And Lisa Brady, this is Fox News.
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12: 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You've seen him on Newsmax TV, so yeah, he knows something about controversy. It's The Daily Controversy with Christopher Reed.
13: If you're listening to Daily Controversy, we've got Magdalene Rose on the line. Since we've had you on, Ken Paxton was able to win his primary, which means James Tallarico and Paxton will be on the ballot for the Texas Senate, and all the stuff is coming out about Tallarico, which we've talked about, but now the people of Texas are getting to find out. Quickly, what are your thoughts as to Paxton? I mean, he's had a great 12 years, one of the most successful AGs. I mean, he did have some personal scandals with a divorce and a mistress, and I think he pled no contest to something. I personally don't think that's going to matter just because he's been a great leader for the state and he's done a great work. And, you know, Trump had some, let's say, a colorful past as well, and it certainly didn't affect him. So what are your thoughts?
14: Well, I think a lot of this comes down to two factors. If you're a Republican and you are kind of like a slime ball and you do these things, but you're extremely effective and you're dependable and you're a fighter, we forgive. Like, that's just the truth. As long as you are in a level of like honesty and things, we forgive. We don't hold them. We don't purity test them out. If you're a slime ball who doesn't do anything for us, we throw you out. I think Ken Paxton, he has some personal scandals, but also the way he's greeted them. It's kind of like, yeah, I did that. That happened. There's a level of like carefreeness that Donald Trump also possesses. I think Ken Paxton, personality-wise, is quite close to Donald Trump in like a more southern way, but I see similarities.
13: Yeah, I mean, he's also, like you said, he's the most effective AG in Texas history. I mean, by far, there's no one even close. So, yeah, I don't think it's going to hurt him. Now, James Tallarico, we've talked about that. I mean, the Democrats just put out a picture of him eating a turkey leg, because there is a video going around that how his campaign was vegan in 2020, because apparently that was at a time when he was a big climate activist, and he said, in order to fix the climate, we can't eat meat. And they put out a picture of him with like eating a turkey leg, and then it turns out that allegedly that picture is AI. So I don't know if they couldn't just make him eat meat. I'm sure they can. I mean, he wants to see, like, he's lying about having a girlfriend. Surely he'll eat a piece of meat. It doesn't seem like that's going to be an issue here. But I think Texans, like, people say, well, he's going to raise $100 million. He can raise $100 billion. It won't make a difference. Trump won by 14 points. A Democrat has not won that state since 1990. I think it was 94, 32 years. So no hope. Paxton may not win by like 20 points, but he doesn't need to win by 20 points. He'll probably win by 10. I don't know. Do you think that Tallarico is that kind of like the Democrats, they think they're going to do what they did in Virginia or New Jersey, but then they don't realize that New Jersey and Virginia are super blue states and Texas is super red. And so Texas is not going to elect a allegedly gay and vegan commie to the Senate. They're just not. But how do you think Tallarico is going to go about this? Because he's going to get good press, but they don't have to run much negative ads for him to just get destroyed in November. What are your thoughts?
14: Well, they don't. And the thing is, the Democrats who got elected in Texas during those time periods would be considered Republicans now. So they've never gotten one of these far leftist Democrats elected in the way that they got moderates elected in Texas. And I think that Democrats really have to understand that this weird framework of like the Beto O'Rourke's that they run, literally nobody likes. Like, maybe it does well on The View, but nobody likes these people. And they put them in these big moments in media, mainstream media, and everyone says, yeah, that's ridiculous. And then they keep doing it. It's a very odd strategy they employ.
13: I got to get on, like, you know, you got to think, like, running a Democrat campaign must be so easy because you can get hundreds of millions of dollars from the stupidest donors out there. It's like Kamala Harris. Anyone that knew her had to think at the back of their mind she can't win. In fact, that was one of the reasons Biden didn't want to withdraw from the race, because there's no way she could win. Obama didn't endorse until days later because he basically said there's no way America's going to elect that woman. And they spent $1.4 billion. Trump spent $700 million, and Trump won every swing state, got the popular vote, and won the House and the Senate. And again, it wasn't like people didn't know that Kamala was a flawed politician. Tallarico has either the most leftist or the second most leftist voting record since he's been in Texas, and it's just not going to play well. He's also gone after the beef industry, the oil and natural gas industry in Texas. He wants to raise taxes in Texas, and that's just not a thing for Texas. People don't like paying taxes anywhere, but especially not in Texas. So is this just another like hole that Democrats are going to dump money into? Because I think Republicans need to try to, honestly, we should try to sell it to them like they can win, because then they're not spending money in North Carolina or in Michigan or New Hampshire. Maybe we can win those states. I mean, what do you really think they're going to flood the zone with like $500 million? Are they that stupid?
14: I think they are. Like, I really do, because after the Democrat autopsy of the Kamala Harris race, they've learned nothing. I mean, the fact that they've nominated him, the fact that they've put him on the cover of magazines should prove to us they have absolutely no idea what they're talking about. And it doesn't matter how many times they do this, they never learn. And I think that's because, like, in their minds, they're like, but it should work. Okay, a lot of things should work. It doesn't mean they're going to work. And this is something they don't want to hear. Like, just because it should definitely make an impact does not mean it's going to. Republicans learn this really fast. When we try things and they crash and burn, we move on. The reason we went back to Donald Trump was, first of all, because he had massive support, but also because he didn't like fail. The idea of running a Donald Trump never failed. And that's the difference here.
13: Yeah, I mean, we saw this with John Cornyn. Ken Paxton spent $1 for every 10 that Cornyn did. And Ken Paxton won by 28 points. And so all these people that say, oh, you could buy elections, that's what Master says. No, you can't buy elections. If you're a bad politician, or if you betray your voters, you could spend $1 billion. They're not going to vote for you. And so, yeah, on the margins, money makes a big difference. If it's a tight race, sure. But if the people just don't like you, there's a point to which you can flood people with ads. It's not going to make a difference, right?
14: Well, right. It's not going to make a difference. And they, on the Democrat side, I don't know why they can't get this. Because maybe they're at a point where they just don't have any competent people. Like, I'm not above thinking that they just rooted everyone with basic understandings of how to win elections out. Because they do that periodically if people aren't woke enough. So I kind of wonder if that's the position they're in now.
13: Yeah, I mean, it seems like, can the Democrats not find a passably straight man to run? Like, I don't mean that like in a tongue in cheek. I literally mean that, because Tallarico's not a straight man, allegedly. I'll just throw that on there just to be polite. But he's known to be gay in Texas. He said he had a 4-year girlfriend that's serious, who's like, is really tight with. And I mean, the girlfriend's name is like Bob, I'm sure. But I mean, Is it like they do they not realize if you run people that are obviously gay in Texas, and that might sound bad, but I'm just being honest, that's going to hurt you with not, it's not going to hurt you with Republican voters, because Republican voters are going to vote Republican, right? Doesn't make a difference. But the problem is black Democrats are not going to vote for a very effeminate gay guy, because look at Pete Buttigieg. He got 0% of the national black vote in a recent poll. Out of 1,000, I think it was like 1,005 African-American Democrat primary voters, he got zero. Not 0%, zero. As in, not a single one of them picked Pete Buttigieg. And I think they know that. So is this, do they just, are there just not a lot of like white, male, straight Democrats out there? I guess there's not, but what are your thoughts?
14: There must not be. And it's weird because they keep telling us Democrats are the party of working people. We keep hearing that. We keep hearing Democrats are the party of families. And that's just not reflected over and over again. So I think a lot of this, though, is that young, woke, female Democrats who are in charge of that party don't want to recruit people like that. They don't want to recruit people who could be very, very helpful, but maybe are not super woke.
13: I just think they like the, oh, this is like a gay best friend kind of type. Like he makes Beto look like an action figure. I mean, he really does. It's just the pictures of him are so embarrassing. He looks prepubescent. He looks like a child. He talks with in a funny way. His church, the Presbyterian Church USA, by the way, very liberal denomination. They have a banned book sections where they have books on like very pornographic trans books that they give the kids and stuff. And they're like, oh, but he's a minister. I'm like, he's a minister of hell. Like, he's not a minister of Christianity. Like, they think that because that, oh, he goes to church and he says Jesus, people are stupid. And I'm like, yeah, he literally gave a speech about how Jesus is for abortions and how the Virgin Mary is an example of why we should support abortions. Is that going to go over well, even for people that don't go to church that much in Texas?
14: No, of course not. And they know that, but they don't care. They're at a point now of wanting such total takeover of everything that they look at it and they go, well, if it's successful, we're going to try it. But successful to them means that they like it. Like, that's the difference. When we say success, we mean win. When they say success, they mean they like it. Like, that's the kind of craziness we're dealing with.
13: Well, I hope they like it, because they're going to take a bunch of money and burn it, and they're going to lose, and Texas is going to be heavily Republican. I think Republicans will do a lot better this year than people expect, but we'll definitely see. But I can tell you what, even if it's the worst year ever for Republicans, ever, he'll still lose in Texas. There's no way that guy wins in Texas. He wouldn't win in Texas. He wouldn't win in Texas like 20 years from now. Like, it's nothing. Like, there's just not a way he can win. But Democrats want to spend money. They can spend money. I'm not going to stop them from throwing money away. I'm all for it. Let's take a quick break. We'll be right back.
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0: You're listening to Daily Controversy. Got Bagdon Rose. This is somewhat breaking news. There was an assassination plot that was uncovered against Erica Kirk. Jacob Winsky is a 26-year-old Texas resident. He was a white guy, so I assume he's not an illegal immigrant. He said, quote, "I know exactly where to bomb." He says, "I can't wait to be the valet for her escort, basically into hell." He said, "Death to Erica Kirk and every single speaker there. America will live on without those scum of the earth. Every Christian nationalist shall perish in the bombing that will take place at every single turning point of rally and event." He allegedly wrote in a subsequent email. I think the email had his actual name. This guy's an idiot. But, okay, I know she gets a lot of threats and different things like that. This guy's getting charged with a felony, and he did this in Texas, which is really stupid. Now, if he did done it in California, they'd still arrest him. I mean, there's probably something federal you could do, but it wouldn't be as big a deal. You do it in Texas, you're going to do a lot of jail time. I'm sorry. You're going to enjoy the inside of a Texas prison, and Texas prisons are the second worst prisons in America. Alabama has the distinction of being the worst prisons in America. We're number one. We spend the least amount of money per prisoner of any state. I'm so proud of my state. We're such an awesome state. But what are your thoughts on this? I mean, to be clear, like, a lot of the threats come from the, the Candace Owens, like, audience types. But I'm pretty sure this guy is not a Candace Owens or Tucker fan. He seems like he's a super left-wing, kind of like the guy that killed Charlie Kirk to begin with. And he wants to kill all the conservatives and Christian nationalists, whatever that means. Like, if that means that America was founded as a Christian nation, or that the Declaration of Independence talks about a creator, then I guess we're all Christian nationalists. But what are your thoughts here?
1: Well, we don't know that he's not in the Candace Owens brigade of crazy fans, because a lot of them are not conservatives. She speaks to people all the time who are liberals. She had Hunter Biden on, and they, like, fawned over each other. So I don't know. I mean, I blame her for this. I blame her for a lot of it. You know, it's very frustrating, because I think that she created the Hate Erica Kirk campaign. Nobody was doing that. Like, nobody's involved in that. She made that a thing, and she defends it every day. She streams out, like, five times a week to millions of people. So I blame her for this, and I think that the sadness I have for Erica Kirk is so massive. She lost her husband, her mother's dying, and to be betrayed by somebody whose career Charlie Kirk created is a massive letdown.
0: You can only be betrayed by people you used to trust, though. I mean, that's the thing. Like, that's like Benedict Arnold. Like, we would not have won the Revolutionary War without his successful campaign in 1778. I think it was it. I can't remember the name of the battle, but he, you know, got injured, and he gave almost all of his wealth. And if it wasn't for that, the French never would have joined. If it wasn't for the French, we would have lost. But then he betrayed us to the British, and it's kind of like that with Candace. Of course, Candace never really did much for Turning Point. She was always kind of a grifter and kind of useless. So, yeah, you could say she definitely created the environment for these type of people. And she did have Hunter Biden on. But that kind of makes sense in a way, because Hunter Biden is a drug-addled grifter who will say anything for money. And he spent a lot of time with, like, prostitutes, all that kind of stuff. And Candace is basically, you know, is very similar. So, yeah, I could see that this being related. But I guess what I don't get is, like, the guy that assassinated Charlie Kirk, like, he at least he didn't say anything until after, and he planned it out, and he was an intelligent person and all that stuff. Like, he was an evil demon. But this guy uses his, like, an email that's connected to his name, sends it directly. And he does it from Texas. So if it is a Candace Owens listener, she's got the dumbest listeners. And I'm surprised, because only, according to, I think it was an industry source, only 15% of her audience is male. So I guess the guys that listen to this are really stupid. So I can't prove that it is. But I guess you're going to, I mean, it just seems like I've never heard, even if it was a left-wing person that died, like Martin Luther King Jr. was more on the left. I can't think of anybody that was going after his widow, and, like, who would do that? Why would you even do that? Even though he was more associated with, like, the left, people just didn't go after widows. Or, like, John F. Kennedy, he was a Democrat. Nobody went after John F. Kennedy's widow or Robert F. Kennedy. He was a Democrat. Nobody went after Robert F. Kennedy's widow. And so it does seem like you're right. I think Eric is, it was started by Candace, but Candace, what she did it because she thought she could make money off of it. And she thought she could combine true crime podcasting with tearing down an enemy. And it's very financially successful for her. What are your thoughts?
1: Well, that's very true. And she did it also because she wanted to, I think, make it clear that she was still important, even without Charlie Kirk being there. And it's just so twisted. Charlie Kirk gave her everything. She was a nobody. She was doing some news hits. She had no idea how the conservative world worked. He taught her everything. And yet somehow she is going to say she built all this without him.
0: Yeah, well, look, we all make mistakes about vetting. I'm sure we've all done that before, not to this level, obviously, but you know, it's the same thing Jeremy Boring says. He's like, he really regrets training her and helped making her an even bigger star at the Daily Wire. And you know, and sometimes people are just very like, you don't have to be like, she's not an idiot, but she is very charismatic. She's very good at drawing the audience in. She's very good at selling people stuff, but you know, you could have a massive audience if you can convince dumb people to listen to you, because you got to remember 50% of people are below average, and that's exactly who listens to her. And so this guy must have been in that, because he had his name with his email and he said a threat with it. So he's going to be enjoying a Texas prison pretty soon. All right, we're going to take a quick break. We'll be right back. My

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1: News, I'm John Saucier. Treasury Secretary Scott Bessent asked if there's possible agreement between the U.S. and Iran on the table. Sources telling Fox that negotiators on both sides reached a deal on a 60-day memorandum of understanding, which would extend the ceasefire and launch negotiations on Iran's nuclear program. Secretary Bessent says President Trump has yet to give the agreement final approval.
2: The teams have been going back and forth, and President Trump

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You're listening to Daily Controversy. We got Magnum Rose on the line. Some good news from Breitbart. A criminal investigation has been launched by the DOJ into E. Jean Carroll, the sometime magazine columnist who falsely, it doesn't say falsely, but I'm going to say allegedly falsely accused U.S. President Donald Trump of molesting her in the mid-90s, even though she didn't know what year it was or really where it happened or anything. And it was all financed by a left-wing donor, and it was all allegedly a bunch of lies. The probe is focused on whether Carroll committed perjury and testimony tied to two civil lawsuits she triumphed in against Trump. One leaked to her allegations that he sexually abused her at a New York department store, even though, again, she didn't know the year, and it seems like it was all made up and she's a nut job. Trump has denied all wrongdoing and is still in legal battles, and I guarantee you he's going to win this, by the way. Reuters notes the launch of the probe, which is being led by U.S. Attorney Office in Chicago, may not necessarily result in charges, but I hope it does. Department and Carroll's lawyers, Robbie Kaplan, did not immediately respond to comment. Breitbart reported a jury found in May 2023 that Trump had sexually assaulted this lady, even though it was the most ridiculous accusation ever. First of all, Trump wouldn't do that because Trump was a womanizer when he was younger. Let's all admit that he was. But he was a womanizer to attractive models, and he certainly didn't take advantage of any of them.

0: E-Chan Carroll is unattractive and older than Trump. I mean, like, this is it's not believable, not just because Trump wouldn't do it, just from a perspective that he wouldn't take advantage of someone. There's just no way. I mean, he even said that in a deposition. He's like, look at this woman. No, not a chance. I wouldn't do that on two fronts. One, I'm not a dirtbag. Two, but also she didn't know the year this happened. She wasn't really sure where it happened. She wasn't sure what time of the year it happened. And I mean, they changed the statute of limitations, but what are your thoughts on this? I think this is really important. I hope they do charge, and I hope she spends time in jail, because I'm tired of all these false accusations, because, you know, the Me Too moment, there was a ton of false accusations in there, and there were some true accusations as well. But the problem is, with all these false accusations, like, when there are legitimate accusations, a lot of times guys are just like, I bet you it's lies. And that's not good. That's a really bad thing. But when so many people make false accusations all the time, the natural response is people are just going to be skeptical, even when the thing is true. But what are your thoughts on this?
1: Well, that's true. And that's something that we have seen for years now. And we've been battling. And I think part of the problem here is also that Republicans during this period of time weren't sure whether they should continue backing Trump. And so I don't think they hit her as hard as they could have. I think it could have been a lot more brutal. And had it been so, he might not even have these issues.
0: Yeah, and she went on CNN, and let's be honest, she talked about how, quote, like, the Anderson Cooper was taken aback, because she said rape was something to the effect of rape was romantic. And, like, even Anderson Cooper had to, like, go to commercial, because that is the most insane thing to say. And she didn't use those exact words, so I'm paraphrasing what she said. But the implication was, you know, it was romantic. And she also, by the way, she wrote an episode of Law and Order where what she says happened to her by Trump is exactly what happened to Law and Order, like, from 15 years ago. And before the lawsuit, she said Trump was her favorite. So before Trump got into politics, she's like, oh, he's my favorite person ever. And she was a super fan. And it's like, no jury except for a super partisan left-wing jury would ever do that, you know? So I do think people need, there has to be accountability, because I think it's like that picture we were talking about before you got on the show. It was this guy that was accused of, like, sexually assaulting this woman. And it turns out she made it all up, and she texted her friends that she made it up. Now she's been charged and she's been convicted of it, but his career was destroyed. It cost him hundreds of millions of dollars. And again, we've seen this with celebrities, we've seen it with athletes, we've seen it with politicians, and I think a lot of guys are thinking, like, look, until you throw these women in jail, that's going to continue to happen. And I completely agree with them, and people are getting mad about it. And I think, like, look, if you falsely accuse someone of rape, that whatever the penalty should be identical to whatever it was going to be if that person committed rape. It should be the same thing. Like, rape should be a life sentence, or it should be a capital offense. However, if you falsely accuse someone, it should be life in jail. And until you do something serious like that, you're going to keep having them. But what are your thoughts?
1: Well, I think that's true. And I think that kind of justice is something a lot of Republicans want, especially as we get more post-Me Too. They want to see that justice show up, and they don't want to have to question whether or not they'll be defended if it's just one word against another's.
0: Yeah, and just the other thing, too, like, along with this, there's also you had the 35 felony counts that are going to be, that I guarantee that'll also be dismissed, but because he supposedly was supposed to declare a non-disclosure agreement that he had with a lady that he supposedly slept with 20 years ago, and he was supposed to disclose that in 2016, and they made a misdemeanor of what has been in every situation. Even if it was a campaign violation, which it wasn't, even if it was, that would be a civil matter, he would have to pay a fine. I mean, Obama had to pay millions in fines for violations during his campaigns, because he broke a lot of the campaign law. It just seems like when the Democrats went after Trump, it seems like they went crazy. But I think it was Jesse Kelly made the point. He's like, have you ever met a Democrat? He's not talking about an elected Democrat, just a Democrat out in the world who has told you, you know what? I really think we went a little too far with Donald Trump. Like, I have yet to meet the Democrat that has said to me, what we did to Donald Trump was wrong. The only thing I've gotten from Democrats is either I wish we would it was we should have done more, or we didn't go hard enough. Like, I mean, has that been your experience too?
1: It has. I've never heard the other side of it. And I've asked people, like, do you think we did the right thing? Absolutely. We should have hit him harder. And I think especially post-COVID, people were not really willing to understand that you can't just constantly hit someone without any proof of what's happening, even if you just do it in the media.
0: Yeah, and I think people are saying that Trump is on a revenge tour, but I don't even think it's revenge. I think it's like you make false accusations. I mean, look at like the Colorado Secretary of State tried to take him off of the ballot. You can't take someone off a ballot. When we had somebody on the ballot who was in jail in the 1930s who was a socialist, and the Supreme Court says, yeah, they could be on the, you could be on a presidential ballot as long as you're an American citizen. You could actually be sitting, doing a life sentence from prison and still technically be on the ballot because of the way the Constitution's written. And they tried to take him off the ballot in Colorado, in Maine, I think in Illinois, I think in California, and I could go on and on. And it's just, a lot of times we get so much of this stuff. It's like the assassinations. There's been 7 assassination attempts against Trump. There's been 3 that were pretty serious, got really close. There's been 4 that were, you know, he wasn't close enough to the vicinity where there was any like real risk. But there's been 7 assassination attempts on Donald Trump. And again, it does seem like with the lawfare and the assassination culture, that's why I think the Democrats are not going to do as good as they think in 2026, because it's not that Republicans deserve to win the midterms. I'm Republicans. I can't argue that we deserve to win. But the Democrats don't deserve to lose, because the Democrats have only gotten worse since 24. You brought up the autopsy. They have not changed a single solitary policy when they got completely hammered. And now they haven't really changed in the assassination culture. We mentioned Erica Kirk, the 7 attempts on Trump, the lawfare. It just seems to me that Democrats think that they can do and say whatever they want, and they can put up these radical Islamists as their candidates in Michigan and a lot of other places, and that the Democrats will just vote for them. And a lot of them will, but I do think the normies decide every election. I don't know that the normies are going to go along with this. What are your thoughts?
1: Well, I don't know if they will, and I wonder even more if they can be pushed to go along with it, because if they're going to be told over and over again, you have to vote Democrat to get any kind of safety, I don't know if that's going to happen.
0: Well, that did work in 2020, though, because the Democrats, they created riots, they created anarchy, 25 people died, $2 billion of property damage, and then they said, don't elect us, and basically the riots and the things will stop. But we really haven't seen riots. We had a couple incidents in Minneapolis where some crazy communists died for being violent thugs. And there is a current, you know, situation in New Jersey where they're trying to like invade a facility that houses murderers and rapists and drug traffickers. But there hasn't been mass riots or mass chaos under Trump. I think Trump's really there's been some mistakes made, like where I thought he could go a little bit harder, but it's been night and day better from the second term. The Democrats, did they not have the ability to create the nationwide chaos they were able to in 2020? Is that just because Trump's not willing to tolerate it?
1: That's a good question. I think they don't have the ability. I think they don't know how to re-energize people. Because remember, Black Lives Matter, all of that, there was always a catalyst event. I don't think they have a catalyst right now. And even if they did, people have no money and they're tired and they're exhausted by all of this. You're not going to get people to the streets the way you used to. And also, people won't put up with it. So I think you'd have more conflicts.
0: Yeah, I think it's kind of like the Me Too thing. There was a time, because you had a lot of dirtbags that did horrible things, that there is at least a basis for it. Like there was, and there was scandal. I mean, you had Weinstein and all those other disgusting dirtbags that did horrible, terrible things for years. And, you know, but Floyd turned out to be a complete, I mean, that was a fraudulent story all along. But I think you're right. I don't think the Democrats have it. They don't have the ability to do it. And I don't think the American people is as tolerant. And like you said, people, we're still recovering from the Biden economy. We're in a better place. The economy's doing a lot better. Jobs are coming here. Investments up. The stock market's hit new highs. But it's still going to take time to get us out of what we dealt with for the first 4 years of 2021 and 2025. And I think people are sick of it. and they're not up unless you're going to pay them. They're not going to go to these marches. All right, we're going to take a quick break. We'll be right back.
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0: You're listening to The Controversy. You got Magnum Rose on the line. This is a pretty interesting story. Let me get to that. It says, all right, this is from Daily Wire. Despite Trump's pledge, taxpayer money is still funding leftist science puberty blocker study, although he's gotten rid of about 95% of it. And even Trump said you can't get rid of all of it because they're just some degenerates. So the National Institutes of Mental Health approved $730,000 in February for a study on puberty blockers. President Donald Trump has tracked down on transgender procedures, but that hasn't stopped the federal government from funding Radical Doctor, a $3 million study on puberty blockers. Again, this is when you talk about the deep state, there are a lot of these boards and things in the National Institutes of Health, which was Fauci. And it looks like there is a project on puberty blockers based out of Nationwide Children's Hospital in Columbus, Ohio. One of the participants was Dr. John Strange, perfectly named, closely affiliated with the World Professional for Transgender Health. Strange project entails 132 transgender adolescents at National Children's Hospital. According to its description, half the kids would be on puberty blockers while the other half would not, according to researchers. Researchers leading the probe to clarify its potential protective risk effects to support optimization and personalization of treatment. It was obviously this was approved before Donald Trump. It was in 21, they had something from 21 to 24. So it's an ongoing thing and they're looking to try to kill it. Of course, the left-wing courts are not allowing them to do some of that. I just find it amazing that there's still like they're researching something that they've already done infinite levels of research on in Europe, and we have research on this. Every study has come back showing that these things are negative, that suicidal ideation actually increases over time, that there's no appreciable benefit, that it's only a negative outcome. And the fact that there's still people wanting to fund studies, I really think that this doesn't come down to, like, obviously these people don't care about kids. I mean, they're demons from hell. But there is a lot of money in this, and I was looking at the amount of money spent in transgender health in the West over the last couple of years, and it was about $50 billion. So is a lot of this being done, like, it's not popular. You can still do it in some blue states. You can't do it through any federal, like, Medicare or Medicaid or any federal program. But it does seem like people that are in this industry are fighting, like, tooth and nail to keep it going because it's been incredibly lucrative. What are your thoughts?
1: Well, I think it has. And a lot of this is because during the Biden years, there was a massive amount of waste, fraud, and abuse, but not just traditional waste, fraud, and abuse. People got creative. Policies got creative. And I think Trump has been rightly so fixated on foreign policy because it was a disaster and we were being plunged into numerous wars and conflicts. And Article 5 of NATO was constantly on the edge of being activated. And I think that we should be focusing more on domestic catching of criminal actions. And that's something Vance could focus on. I think Kash Patel at the FBI has not been a great hire. Pam Bondi being out, I think, is better. But again, why is Kash Patel, like, director of the FBI? What has he led in terms of busting the corruption around harassing conservatives, which is what I thought he was kind of hired to do, as well as to protect against terrorists? Because the violence against conservatives, one could argue, under his tenure as FBI director has been worse than ever before.
0: Yeah, I mean, he's done a good job on the nuts and bolts of FBI, like, criminal side. Like, he's pretty good. He's murder rate's down 125 year lows. He's helped coordinate, like, with the National Guard getting DC, Memphis, other cities. Like, on some of the nuts and bolts side of it, the apolitical side, he's done a pretty good job. But on the stuff that actually really needs to be fixed for us to, you know, have freedom and liberty, he's not been the best pick. There's a 60-70, like, well, I haven't looked at it lately, but there is about a 60-70% chance he's going to be out before the end of the year as FBI director. And I think they're going to appoint, I think the deputy director, I think it was the former AG of Missouri, like, he really phenomenal guy. But I will say this, Cash is kind of like Pam. He does good media interviews for the most part. He looks like a fun guy. I mean, he's got a really pretty girlfriend and apparently likes to take her on a lot of nice trips, which, you know what? If he's the FBI director, I guess you can do that. I don't know how ethical it is, but I think it's legal. Is his problem just that It's kind of like Pam, Pam was really good on some of the nuts and bolts stuff of the apolitical, let's get crime downside, but she was terrible on the things that conservatives really wanted. They wanted to go after the deep state, the administrative state, and Cash has just not done that. Pam didn't do that, but Todd Blanche is doing a great job. He is doing more in 40 days than Pam did in the first 13 months. So is it just about personnel here?
1: I think it is, but I also think Pam Bondi was very interested in being famous. And I get that. In politics, I get it. Todd Blanche is not, and that's refreshing. And there are offices where I think notoriety and fame helps, like HHS Secretary. If you have a platform as that, you can get a lot of things discussed in the public sphere, especially with parents, and that's something RFK does. But in terms of AG, it should not be a media-centered role, because you have to do very unpopular things that will often very much upset the opposing party, which in our case is also like the media in general. So I think that was a problem. I think Kash Patel is somebody who on paper, and probably if you know him, seems like a great FBI hire, but he just doesn't seem vicious enough. Like I think about in 2016 when Trump was picking his cabinet and Chris Christie was talked about as attorney general. Obviously, Chris Christie has had a Republican fall from grace since then. But think about the viciousness Chris Christie would have brought to the AG position, like the back and forth brutality. He would have pursued things to the ends of the earth. We have not had that in any Trump AG. And I think it's so odd because Trump is such a strong man, but he never hires one for AG.
0: Yeah, I'll agree with you. I think Todd could be that man. He has more major arrests than Pam did in Alaska. So he hasn't even been there for 2 months. So I do think he could be that guy. And I think that he's auditioning well, but right. AG needs to be your most vicious. I mean, you need to be ethical, of course, but you need to be vicious. You got to be a cutthroat. Jeff Sessions was a great man, a great senator. He was a very honorable dude. He didn't have that kind of personality to be the kind of AG that Trump needed in that role, especially, you know, in the situation that we've had in the last 10 years. And I think Pam was kind of in that same. I think Todd can be that. I agree with you. I like the FBI director as like a Cash Patel on a personal level. I interviewed him a couple years ago. Seems like a great dude. Loves the country. But I think we could do better. And personnel is not about getting someone to do a good job. It's getting someone to do the best job, because this is our future that we're talking about. And we got to do whatever we can to preserve it. All right, well, that's everything we have for today. We will see you again tomorrow.
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3: Tentative deal on Lisa Brady, Fox News. So tentative that there's no formal confirmation from Iran or the White House about a memorandum of understanding that reportedly would extend a ceasefire for 60 days and trigger talks on Iran's nuclear program.
4: President Trump has done something that no other administration is able to do. We have gotten the Iranians to talk about their nuclear program and to perhaps commit to not having one. That has never happened before.
3: Publicly, an Iranian official has pushed back on the president's demands to give up enriched uranium. But Treasury Secretary Scott Bessent says that has to happen, along with fully reopening the Strait of Hormuz without charging tolls. Bessent would not confirm any U.S. commitment to discuss sanctions relief or any timetable for President Trump to sign off on the framework. Word of an agreement came as each side accused the other of violating the current ceasefire after the U.S. intercepted Iranian drones threatening ships around the strait, and Iran said it retaliated for earlier strikes by firing on a U.S. base, apparently in Kuwait, which intercepted missiles and drones. The Justice Department is suing four states over license plates for ICE and other agencies.
5: The DOJ has filed lawsuits against Maine, Massachusetts, Oregon, and Washington, as all four refuse to issue undercover license plates to federal agents. The suits say the states are imposing unconstitutional restrictions that threaten agents' safety. The states generally prohibit undercover license plates for civil enforcement operations that include immigration. That means the affected vehicles instead would have to have plates that identify them as part of the federal government's fleet.
3: Fox's Jill Nato. The U.S. Supreme Court rules in favor of a black death row inmate from Mississippi who argued racial bias in the jury that convicted him. The justice is ruling 5-4. The defense didn't have enough chance to argue black jurors were improperly dismissed. 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
11: Oh.
3: During today's White House briefing, the Treasury chief announcing the launch of the Trump Accounts app.
12: Secretary Bessent telling reporters nearly 6 million American children have been signed up for Trump Accounts.
13: An American family is going to be able to look on their phone every day and see. And, you know, I think it's going to drive people to try to understand what they've got here. I think we're going to create a generation of shareholders.
12: Explaining the app is live, and starting July 4th, folks can start contributing to accounts, noting the Treasury Department will make a $1,000 contribution to those with children born between 2025 and 2028, reflecting President Trump's second administration. The secretary went on to say he thinks the effort is going to be one of the greatest real-time financial literacy educations in history.
3: Fox's Christian Goodwin. This could add up to trouble for the next baseball season. Major league owners proposing a salary cap and a payroll floor, a system the players' union has said it would never accept. Owners say it's necessary to level the playing field. The last time they proposed a firm cap was in 1994, leading to a more than seven-month strike and the cancellation of the World Series for the first time in 90 years. Just days after his last public appearance, hockey legend Claude Lemieux has died. He was 60 and played for 21 years in the NHL, a four-time Stanley Cup champion.
14: Lemieux was drafted by the Montreal Canadiens in 1983, winning a Stanley Cup his rookie season in 1986. His 234 postseason games played ranked sixth in NHL history, with his 80 playoff goals ranking ninth. He was also awarded the Conn Smythe Trophy with the Devils in 1995.
3: Fox's Tony Genualdo. There's no word yet on a cause of death. After a mixed session, more records on Wall Street. The Dow up 24 points. The S&P and the NASDAQ also hitting new highs. The Dow's record close 50,668. I'm Lisa Brady. This is Fox News.
15: This is your roving reporter talking to people on the street. 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
15: How could you know all those things about David Ernest if you've never heard of him?
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15: That's the right word, all right. Tonight on CBS, the Peanuts Gang are in the classroom and celebrating Geography Day. 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
18: I love Geography Day. I got Italy.
19: I got Russia.
20: I got Iraq.
15: And later on, Snoopy gets diagnosed with the mange. And Woodstock gets roughed up in a crazy badminton game. That's all tonight on CBS.
11: This is your roving reporter. Today I'm talking with the creature from the Black Lagoon.
19: What's happening?
11: I was just going over my notes, and I noticed that you only made 3 or 4 movies.
19: The Hollywood lifestyle was not for me, you dig?
11: I dig.
19: So I took all my money, stuck it in my portfolio, and took it over to David Ernest.
11: I would guess you have a phone number that people could call to talk to David Ernest.
19: It's toll-free, 833-596-7233. Or 833-596-SAFE.
11: Clever how they did that.
19: And it's clever how the money man with the money plan takes care of my money.
11: I have one other question. I wanted to find out what you've been doing since you left Hollywood.
19: I went to Bible college.
11: Did you graduate?
19: Yes, I did.
11: And so now you're...
19: That's right. I'm the preacher from the Black Lagoon.
11: Oh, my goodness.
19: What's that siren, man?
11: Probably the pun police.
19: Guilty as charged, Daddy-o.
20: We all know that Katy Perry and those other ladies say they went to space. But what if Katy went to space, not with those ladies, but with another famous person? What if Katy was on Apollo 13, not with Tom Hanks, but with Forrest Gump?
21: 3, 2, 1, 0.
22: Houston, this is Forrest. Forrest Gump. We have liftoff.
23: Forget all that, Gump. Is Katy Perry okay?
22: Hang on, I'll ask. Katy Perry, are you all right?
24: I'm bored.
22: Houston, she says she's bored.
23: Well, try to keep her entertained. Have her look out the window.
22: Okay. Katy, look out the window. If you look real close down there, you can see the land of China.
24: That's lame, and I'm hungry.
22: She says she's hungry, Houston.
23: Well, ask that knucklehead co-pilot if he's got anything she can eat.
22: I will ask First Mate Bubba, my best good friend. Bubba, do we have anything for Katy Perry to eat?
25: Let me say, Forrest, we got some shrimp etouffee, shrimp and grits, shrimp kebab, shrimp sandwich. Any of that sound good to you, Katy Perry?
24: It sounds nasty.
22: Oh, do not push any of those buttons.
24: I'm Katy Perry, and I'll push any button I please.
22: Oh, well, why don't you push that one then? Houston, we got a problem. Katy Perry done fell out of the spaceship. And if Bubba don't hush up about that shrimp, he's gonna fall out too.
20: And just when you think it couldn't get worse, Forrest and Bubba land on a strange planet.
22: Get your dirty hands off me, you stinky monkey person.
26: And starting immediately, there'll be random drug tests.
27: Life is like a random drug test. You never know when they'll ask you to pick.

0: I hear the ships outside, David. This is your co-captain, Mr. K-Mac, and we are on the USSSSS David Ernest ship with our captain, Mr. David Ernest.
1: Thank you, K-Mac. You know, I always dreamed of being a captain when I used to watch Star Trek, you know, with William Shatner, Captain Kirk. It was, like every young man's dream is to be in outer space. Well, maybe not everyone, but, you know, or flying or doing something special, you know, whatever. Because, I think it's really fascinates a lot of people that the human race is headed toward outer space more and more and more every year. We seem to be achieving goals. There's all kinds of problems. We got all kinds of problems in going to outer space. The human body was not made to be floating around in outer space. But I tell you what was made to be floating around, or should I say foundation in Alabama, and that was the space force coming to Huntsville, Alabama. And there's been an announcement by our governor, Governor Kay Ivey, announced the United States Space Force flag will fly at the Alabama rest areas and welcome centers from December the 17th through December the 23rd, honoring the birthday of the U.S. Space Force with a week-long statewide show of support. Now, for you folks that listen to us in other states, I don't know if you've been keeping up with this, but you know, NASA is in Huntsville, Alabama. NASA is not very strong in a state north of us called Colorado. There's other things that are pretty strong in Colorado, like marijuana plants. You can smell those very strong. I'm not knocking people that smoke marijuana. I understand. And by the way, Donald Trump did just recently reduce, or should I say improve, the ability of people that have medical problems to be able to get their marijuana where they have to smoke it or whatever. And there's a lot of good about that. There may be some bad, but for us that have open minds, we understand that alcohol is, you know, they tried to stomp it out in the 1920s, whether you believe, you know, I know that alcohol is bad. Let's even go there. I understand that, but they didn't win out on that. But something that can be medicinal, in other words, good for the human body, sometimes should not be totally illegal. And so this ignorance of the right and the left sometimes of doing the wrong things, in other words, it should be scientific, okay? And it was scientific, the reason why Space Force should be in Huntsville, Alabama. Why? Because there's a big force there already dealing with outer space. Not so much in Colorado. They're dealing more with people being spaced out, so to speak. but anyway, have you been keeping up with this Space Force thing, K-Mac?
0: Yeah. So, golly, probably, what, 2 or 3 years ago, when Biden was in the office, it was up and Huntsville was considered, you know, the top pick for it. And all of a sudden, the Senator Tuberville decided that he was going to take a stand on some kind of medical issues. I think it was the abortion ban to where U.S. service members couldn't get abortions or something like that. So Biden decides, okay, well, you're not getting Space Force. And he leaves it in Colorado, which, like you said, is absolutely stupid. Huntsville, that Madison area up there, it's called Rocket City because of rockets. For people that haven't been there, as soon as you start entering the city, there's these giant rockets back from like the Apollo program or something. They're all black and white, and all the rocket stuff was developed there, I think, for World War II. I know that some of the people I'd
1: Oh,
0: met
1: yeah.
0: worked with Von Braun and all that, and
1: Absolutely.
0: they've got the Redstone Arsenal up there, which was started in World War II, and it was designed. The whole city is a rocket city. I mean, again, that's the name of it. So it's about time that the base got moved there. I mean, it makes perfect sense. You know, save the country some money and get the best minds possible.
1: This was years ago. My mom just turned 90, so this was years ago because the lady she was taking care of was in her mid-90s. I think she was about 95. So my mom was probably in her 60s then. So we're going back. This lady was married to, as she told my mom, a lieutenant of Von Braun. They came from Germany. She had a lot of stories about how she had escaped from Nazi Germany. The story was kind of scary. It's sort of like these movies you hear about where they're, just barely get out. I think she was still married to somebody else. But when she came over here, I think that's how she met this lieutenant. I don't remember which lieutenant it was, but it was someone that was way up in the echelon of developing these rockets. And she went on to talk about how it was glorified in Huntsville. How they had all these big meetings and balls and banquets and things, and all of the statesmen would come to Huntsville to wine and dine, I guess you can say, the scientists that they got from Nazi Germany, which was, a lot of people were trying to figure out, well, why did some people from Nazi Germany get executed, some of them get, ostracized and all these other things, and why do these people treated like royalty? It's because there's power in knowledge. Just like there's power in politics and there's power in money. The power of the money. And that's what we talk about at Earnest Financial all the time. We also understand that money can be misused. There's a root of all evil and all that stuff. We've got all these things that's been going on in Venezuela because of money and oil. And we know this. We know this. We know there's not a lot of things that are right and wrong, done properly in even our country and Russia. I'm not defending Russia by any means. They're evil. Humans, the nature is for them to be greedy. And Colorado was extremely greedy when they tried to hang on to the Space Force, which they had no right to hang on to because it was put in Colorado simply as a temporary thing. But because of the anger of the politicians, the Democrats being so angry at Donald Trump and at Alabama for being a red state, they tried to take it away and give it to Colorado. And, sometimes politics is just a bad thing to play in. But there's all kinds of things that are going on in outer space. Here's something that's very interesting. We've got a visitor from outer space, and there's been a lot of talk lately about why or how this object, this Atlas III object, has come from another galaxy, they say. Another reason to have a space force. You want to play about 3 minutes of that clip real quick?
2: The big deal is that not everybody's convinced it's a comet. And now you've got my attention. A Harvard astrophysicist named Avi Loeb has pored over the latest images and was struck by the, quote, non-gravitational acceleration of 3I Atlas. It moved faster than gravity could explain. It also looked oddly blue, when in past observations it was red and then green. That Harvard professor was kind enough to give up a Friday night to join me here live. And boy, do I have questions, Professor. First of all, should we be prepping?
3: We should monitor it. Thanks for having me. That's the way science is done. We shouldn't assume we know the answer about its nature in advance. It's a blind date of interstellar proportions. And my advice on blind dates is watch the other side before you say anything.
2: Yeah, well, that's a good point. Let's talk about 3I Atlas and how it is different from all the other rocks and comets that have, come dancing into our solar system. Why is this one standing out, other than the blue light that I mentioned before?
3: Oh, first of all, it's very big. It's the size of a city, 5 kilometers in diameter, 1 million times more massive than the first interstellar object that we discovered 8 years ago. This is just the third, and it's so massive, there might not be enough material in interstellar space to deliver such a big object to our neighborhood over the past decade. Another thing is that it moves in the plane of the planets around the sun, which is very surprising, a chance in of 1 in 500. It shed some nickel without much iron, which is very surprising because the only place we find nickel without iron is in industrial production of nickel alloys. And most recently, as you pointed out, it actually showed some non-gravitational acceleration. There was some propulsion that moved it away from its original trajectory. And I would have expected that it would lose 10 to 20% of its mass as a result of the recoil from that mass loss. And we don't see any cometary tail around it in recent days after it passed closest to the sun on October 29th. So all of these are anomalies. There are 10 of them. I didn't list all of them. And that's what makes me ask the question, is this technological in origin? Because when you have a visitor to your backyard, you better know its nature. Otherwise, it might show up at your front door. And we can't afford to just adopt the most likely interpretation, which is that it's a natural object.
2: I have heard you say before that sometimes there could be a smarter kid on the cosmic block, and that we should be, you know, paying attention, because what if it releases probes?
0: Man, I tell you, that is something strange. Three AI Atlas, or IA. So I understand. Yeah, the three is because it's the third interstellar object that we've tracked, and the Atlas is named because of the telescope. But man, you know, I also heard, do you remember back in the 70s, 76, 77, when they had the WOW signal?
1: Oh, yeah. I've read a lot about the WOW. It had to do with a signal that they've got that was off the charts, so to speak. The amplitude of the signal, I believe, is what got them, in the duration of it. But it never repeated, and there's still a lot of questions about whether that was a real signal from a true civilization from outer space.
0: So this 3I Atlas is from that same area.
1: You're and kidding me.
0: That's a big coinkydink there.
1: It sure is. That's kind of a big coincidence. You know, we don't know. Odds are, though, there's got to be some intelligence other than just, and it's probably going to be greater intelligence. Just look at some of the crazy things that humans do, like the politics we were talking about a little earlier, where they just try to crash a party. Crash the Republican Party, or the Republican Party tries to crash the Democrats. And then you've got all these crazies of both parties, like, for example, AOC and Pelosi and all of these idiots up there in Michigan, I think it is, or Minnesota, I mean, that are trying to overthrow the government, more or less, and steal money from Somalia. And the Somalian, the Congress lady. A lot of this stuff is just ridiculous that goes on politically in our country. Why would a country let and allow outsiders from countries like Somalia or anywhere to take over huge segments of say-so in the U.S. Congress? This is ridiculous. But, you know, Congress is bad enough without having outsiders come in and try to take over. And, of course, this is not a racial thing I'm talking about. I'm talking about balances of power right now. And so the balance of power, though, there's a lot of power. There's a lot of power in the Republican Party and the Democratic Party. But who wins is sort of like a tug of war. And, you know, can they figure out what is in this Atlas III? Evidently, it probably is a comet, but it's not it's not a comet that does what it normally does. Like its tail is in the front end of it. And it speeds up when it shouldn't be speeding up. And it's not caused by gravity, because gravity operates, you know, there's laws of gravity. There's laws, science. And so they're saying, well, it has some type of way to thrust itself. And then they say, well, melting ice and volatility inside the comet is causing this thrust. Well, what's causing the thrust of all these other, everything has thrust. You know, in other words, power, energy, momentum. And right now we're in a momentum in that the Democrats are weakening next to the Republicans. And is that a good thing? Actually, I think it is right now. But how long can it hold on with all of this bad publicity and, should I say, things that are being lied about? For example, Jeffrey Epstein. You know, try to tie Donald Trump into Jeffrey Epstein, and they can't find it. So they're angry because they can't find it, and they keep digging. It's like they want to find something with Donald Trump and Jeffrey Epstein messing with little girls, you know, and they're trying to thrust us into that or push us into this, you know, and they're angry now that they can't find these pictures that prove this stuff. You know, they say, well, seeing is believing, but not with AI anymore. You can't believe what you see or hear, but there's a lot of things you can see and believe, and that is that there's going to be some changes in this country and also in this economy, and we're getting prepared for that at Earnest Financial, because we know there's going to be something that's going to push us, thrust us, like this Atlas comet's been pushed around like it shouldn't be pushed around. There's something that's going to push this economy and your money into something that you don't want. And it might get burned up like a rocket ship coming to Earth or falling into another planet. You know, the atmosphere burns these objects up. You don't want your money to burn up when the economy or the stock market falls and it catches on fire. You know, you need some thrusters to keep you out of that danger. You need something to keep you from falling and destroying what you worked for so much during your lifetime. And we have some numbers and websites for that.
0: Yeah, you can reach out and learn more at retirewithearnest.com, or you can call on the toll-free number 833-596-7233. That number again is 833-596-SAFE. And as the holidays kind of come and go, one of the good things that you can get if you've got $50,000 or more to invest and you just sit down with David to talk about it is a gift card to go eat you a steak. I think you still got some of those, don't you, Dave?
1: Oh, man, I got a bunch of them. I am armed with coupons. They look like little Visa cards. You swipe them. They're just like money. You know, we want to give out thousands of dollars of food steaks to people who want to talk to us. So if you'll give us a call, you don't have to buy anything. You do have to have a formal meeting with us, whether it's on Zoom, FaceTime, or in person. Okay, but you know, to get a steak dinner. I mean, think about how many hours you have to work at a regular job to get that. And if we could give you double digit bonuses and safety from the big collapse we think is around the corner, isn't it worth checking it out, especially if you get a steak dinner?
0: Yeah, well, it's free. Nothing but time. You know, again, those numbers, 833-596-7233. Or 833-596-SAFE. And I know there's a particular reason you chose the safe, David.
1: Yes, because when you do business with us, Earnest Financial, you will be safe from all harm, from all market and economic collapses that come along. Like spaceships crash, airplanes crash, economies crash. If you're in the wrong place at the wrong time, you're ruined. Give us a call. We'll help you save it all.
0: All right, David, I hear the beeps coming out. I think our thrusters are down. We're pushing her too hard. We may have to catch you back in just a minute.
1: Yeah, let's land so we can fix this thing real quick.

0: just an increasing crisis of humanitarian condition. You use the term the occupation of Palestine. What did you mean by that? I think what I meant is like the settlements that are increasing in some of these areas and in places where Palestinians are experiencing difficulty in access to their housing and homes.
1: Do you think you can expand on that?
0: I am not the expert on geopolitics on this.
2: Guys, there are secret underground tunnels between all of these government buildings.
3: Whom do you believe to be the head of the Democratic Party?
0: I don't think that there's any one head.
4: What a maroon.
3: But if you win and you go to Congress, there will be a leader of your caucus. Her name is Nancy Pelosi.
0: I think absolutely right now, you know, she is the leader Leader Pelosi. Hopefully, we'll see. She's a...
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10: Bueller?
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17: Space, the final frontier. 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Its five-year mission, to explore strange new worlds, to seek out new life and new civilizations, to boldly go where no man has gone before.
18: What did that guy say, Scotty? You're pushing it too hard or something.
19: Yeah. Yeah. He's always coming up with something about pushing it too hard, or, you know, it's impossible, literally impossible, or we don't have enough time. You know, it's like we're doomed, you know. And it makes for good television. Because everybody's sitting on their seats, trying to see, well, are they going to survive? But although we know they're stars, you know they're going to survive. And you know that at Earnest Financial, we use star material. You know that we use the products that are going to survive. No matter what type of problem you're going to get into economically, what the stock market may do or the economy may do, your money is not going to go away by one penny. It is usually just going to go up. If the stock market goes up, it goes up. But here's what's going up now. A lot of issues are coming up in our country about what's right and what's wrong and how humans should honor other privileges, or should I say beliefs. And, I'm the first one to believe that we should have freedom of religion, K-Mac. But when these folks from other planets, so to speak, other places, if you want to call it, maybe not other planets, but they've been transplanted from other places into our country. Yes, we are a

0: melting pot, a pot. I get that. But it's been for years, these melting pots were not from other countries that were so different. You know, like I was talking a little bit earlier about the Somalians and how they look at things differently. And then, of course, you see what has happened to England lately. Like London, the mayor is a Muslim, okay? Not knocking Muslims now. There's a lot of good Muslims, you know. But the problem is their fanaticism. You know, when they go and go off into left field about the verse that is in their Quran that says that the infidels should die, they go crazy. And, you know, they take things literal. And that's the problem where they've been radicalized. And our country is suffering greatly from this. And there'll be a lot of some danger and problems. I know I'm getting off the spaceship thing here a little bit, because this has sort of like come from outer space in its own way, because this was not in our wheelhouse, our space in the United States so much until recently. It actually started dramatically in 2001 when several Muslims were flying an airplane into the Twin Towers. And by the way, those people were from Saudi Arabia. Makes you think a lot about where that thruster came from, right?
1: Mm-hmm. Well, I've got one thing to throw out there about the Somalis. So I was looking at an article, and it's actually at thevillagenews.com, which I don't know anything about their website, but it says data shows overwhelming number of Somali Americans are receiving welfare. And it says overall, 80% of Somali immigrant households overall receive some form of welfare benefits. Households with children, nearly 90% of them in Minnesota were reported to receive benefits. And there's my whole issue with this is back in the day, yes, we are a melting pot. But when people came over here, you always hear the story. He didn't have but a dollar in his, to his name, you know, or her name. And then all of a sudden they built this giant kingdom or business or whatever out of it. They didn't have welfare back then. So that you had to get in, you had to work, you had to do all these things to make it in America. Well, now it seems like what happens is they come in and they stay on welfare. This same article says that even among households that have been in the U.S. for over 10 years, 78% were receiving welfare compared to only 21% of native-born households. 78% after 10 years, you're still on welfare. I mean, why would you not come over here if you're going to get paid and don't have to do anything?
0: Absolutely. Absolutely. And I've told this story many times, and I'll say it one more time. I met this guy about 2 years that came from Central America, okay? And he showed me how he had gone through Mexico and avoided the cartel and took all this risk and everything. He had a nice truck, and his truck was pulling, you know, all of his belongings and everything. Big diesel-like looking truck. And I just asked him straight up. I just said, why did you come to this country and go through so much danger coming through Mexico? And he said, they have no retirement plan in my country. I'm trying to sound like what he said, but it hit me. It hit me so hard when he said it that way. They have no retirement plan in my country. They're coming here to steal, if you will. It's being harsh the way I'm saying it. They're coming here to take what you and I have worked so hard to develop as our retirement plans for us and our children. And the government, our government, is giving it to them. And we just had a revolution, so to speak, where we had elected Donald Trump. There's a lot of bad things about Donald Trump. I know this. Everybody knows this. But there's one good thing about him. He's trying to change these problems, and he's the only one with the guts to do it. And they can't seem to get him off the rocket pad. He's trying to blast us into the stratosphere of success. And, you know, I have to say, this is a good thing for our country. But these radicals are trying so hard to keep control of the votes that they will lie, cheat, steal, transport illegals in here to vote, steal votes through the mail, anything they can do to give us all hell when they send the votes through the mail and just give us all this destruction that could happen, like if an outer space or a rocket ship or something was to hit the ground and explode. They don't care. They don't want to put the safety mechanisms in there that avoids this. In other words, a balanced budget, a balanced retirement, enough money to go around for the people who worked for it. These are the issues, and this is exactly why. People ask me all the time, why is the economy going to get in trouble? I just told you. Too many mouths coming from too few resources. We cannot afford to be the saviors of this world. We've got to save ourselves and our future generations. We can't save the rest of the world. And if we continue to own this pathway, if these liberals continue to blast us into outer space constantly, trying to destroy what we have, we're going to crash and burn. It's that simple.
1: I agree with you. You know, this welfare thing has caused a lot of problems. There's a lot of people already here that are Americans that end up just stuck on welfare. It becomes a generational issue. You know, I know some people that have three or four kids working a part-time job and ready to have another one. And it's insane. You know, it baffles me how many people are just stuck in this cycle. And I know it's there to help people, but my Lord, at what point do you cut it off? You know, do you say, hey, you work hard and you just pay for somebody else? But they, like you say, they just want to take our money. You've got to watch out for your own finances, because there's not very many people that are going to help you do that. But I do know one person, and he can give you a lot of information on keeping your finances safe, because you don't want to end up with no money, especially as you age, you know, which is a blessing. It's a blessing to get older. You just got to make sure your finances are there. And that man is Mr. David Earnest. And if you want to reach out and find out some more information, you can go to retirewithearnest.com. Or if you're like me and like to do things on the phone, you can give a toll-free call to 833-596-7233.
0: Thank you, Kay, man. Yeah, I know I get upset and emotional about what I'm talking about when I get to talking about how they're trying to ruin this country. Most of us, especially of, you know, most of us that are over 50 years old, we have remembrance of a country that never would have done these crazy things. We have memories of dreams of our country being so successful in this world. It's so distressing to us to see communist China, Russia, Venezuela, Cuba, North Korea, and all these other countries that hate our guts, which is a lot of countries, not just the true enemies, but even the ones that are supposed to be our allies don't really care for us. If you don't believe that, go visit some of their countries and you'll find out. I found through some of the traveling that the only countries that really somewhat care about us are the UK and some parts of Europe. The rest of them really don't care for us. And I can get it, and I can deal with it. But it has to do with jealousies, and it has to do with the things that they have or don't have that we have. And everybody wants to take things from us. But one of the things that they've figured out, especially these third world countries, and you know who the third world countries are, they're the ones that are migrating into our country. And you know, Biden, Obama, Harris, all those idiots, they endorsed it and allowed it. And the very reason why they did is because they don't care that it dilutes our country. They don't care that it destroys our country. All they care about is controlling the votes so that they can get their illegal kickback money that they got and they want to continue on. And, you know, like the Russian hoax and all these other things, where Biden was shown that him and his son were stealing massive amounts of money. And then he gets, you know, forgiven by his father. You know, you know, this is crazy where he got out of trouble. He got out of jail free, so to speak, and still just stole everything from the American people. But this is going on all the time. That's just an example. We see all the things these politicians are doing to us, and we understand why. We understand that they're trying to just keep control of the masses, and they don't care about our retirements. We know that the Social Security is going to crash in the next few years. I don't think it's going to totally crash, but I think some people are going to lose as much as 20% or more of their stash. And it's obvious it's going to happen. And if you don't start getting ready now to protect your assets that you have in your 401k and your IRAs, you're going to be in trouble. And you cannot trust risky investments when you get older. You just cannot, especially when we're sitting on top of something that is not worth. Look at what Warren Buffett's doing. He is putting more money in cash now than he ever has. And the Warren Buffett indicator is screaming 200% chance of a massive correction. So don't take my word for it. Take Warren Buffett's word, his indicator. Just think about it. There's so many people that want to just keep on saying, keep on keeping on, keep on stealing on, keep on, you know, doing all these crazy things that should be illegal on. And we know where we're headed. We know it's coming. Why not do something about it, you know, before it's too late? And that's the reason why I am feeling like a prophet today, because I'm not the only one telling you this thing. It's screaming at us. It's right there in your face. All you have to do is read and use the thing that's up there in your head and think about it. These crazy things that are going on where they're trying to give away everything, it's going to crash and burn, just like these rocket ships that crash and burn sometimes when the technology wasn't quite right. And if you want to call this technology, if you want to call this economics that's been put together wrong, I mean, there's a lot of things wrong about what's going on now. And the tariffs, they badmouth that a lot, but it seems to be working. It's kind of keeping a recession in, should I say, inflation in check. And it's kept the taxes down somewhat. Although some people say it's an indirect tax, it could be to some extent, okay? But see how powerful this country has been lately because of it. But there's only so much time. There's only so much time, and then the wine goes bad. There's only so much time, and then what is in there growing bad in your food, in your economy or whatever, it can pop up and kill you, you know, because bad things are going on inside these things. And we, you know, you've just got to separate from the bad so that you won't be had, you know, so you'll have what you need. You cannot believe everything you hear when you read about how great the economy is going. Just go back and read the day or two or three before the 2008 and 9 crash, how wonderful they said everything was going to be. And that'll tell you. Go to 1929 and read the same stuff and every other downturn we've had. People were saying this is going to last forever. I'm telling you, it's not. We're going to have a correction, and it's coming soon, in my opinion. It's coming through soon in a lot of different opinions. But we're going to have some wars. We're going to have a war probably in Venezuela. You may hear the war may be starting before you hear this show. And I don't know what it's going to do to your dough. It could make it flow. It could make it go out the door. So how do you want to fight it and keep some more? Get ready. That's how you fight it. You get ready. There's some phone numbers.
1: 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Again, that toll free number, 833-596-SAFE. And of course, you can go to retirewithearnest.com to set up a meeting. And there's a lot of things David can't talk about here on the radio. But when you give him a call, you can kind of sit down. And I know he likes to chat. So give him a call and he'll help you save it all. And one of the other things that we've got, or he's got going on right now, is the gift cards. So if you have $50,000 or more to invest, and you give him a call and do a formal meeting, you can get you a free gift card to the Texas Roadhouse. And even if you don't have $50,000 or more, give him a call, because he will help you try to figure out what's best to do with your money. He doesn't make any actual money off of it, right, David? Or, you know, you don't charge a fee, I should say.
0: Oh, no, right, you don't charge any fees. The thing is, though, I hate these folks. If you've got $1 million, you know, call us. If you got a $500,000, call us. I hate those things. If you've got any questions about money that I can help you with, you can call me. I think there's a great need to help older people and people who are getting set up. So, you know, we can refer you to accountants and attorneys if we can't answer the questions, if it doesn't have anything to do with what we do. And business owners that are needing to sell their business, that don't want to pay big taxes when they sell their business, we got some accountants and lawyers that can avoid that. Give us a call. We can help you save it all. Not totally avoid it, tax defer it.
1: Yeah, so I've got a prediction for you here. In the next election, I think we're going to see AOC running as vice president with Gavin Newsom.
0: That would change the world.
1: That's my prediction of what is going to happen.
0: I wouldn't doubt it. Would it be any better than AOC running with the Somalian, or with Bernie Sanders, or Harris? They're all just as bad as each other. They're all horrible. They want to steal us blind.
1: Yeah, Harris, I think, is going to try to run again, but my guess is she'll get canned at the very beginning. But then I can see Newsom and AOC being the two powerhouses. Of course, we got a long time to go, so you never really know what's
0: going to happen. Newsom's got more power in the background because he's connected to Pelosi and some other a lot of money that came from old money. So he'll get a lot of help and a lot of inside pull.
1: Could you imagine if Walz had won, him and Kamala, right now, with all the Somali stuff in Minnesota going on?
0: Well, Walz is an idiot. I mean, just have you ever seen anybody jump like him and jump up in the air? And it was like he thought it was an entertainment instead of political movement. I don't think he knows his butt from first base.
1: Oh, that's wonderful. Well, David, I know we're coming up on our time to end the show. I kind of switched subjects on there at the very end of it. But
0: the thing is, though, if you don't want your retirement plan to blast into outer space and give it a big fall and maybe a disaster later, give us a call. We want to help you save it all. You need a parachute. You just need a parachute to keep from losing it all.
1: And I tell you what, if the aliens come, then, I guess it's not going to really matter at all anyways, right?
0: Probably not.
1: One last time on those phone numbers, 833-596-7233 or retirewithearnest.com. And we'll catch you guys next time on The Health and Wealth Show.
0: Hey, wait, we must have got some liberals upset because I hear something coming to get us. No, that's just a UFO.
1: Terminate.
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15: Decision time for President Trump. I'm Tom Rigotti, Fox News. The U.S. and Iran have reached a deal to extend the ceasefire by 60 days, but it needs President Trump's signature. Fox's Peter Ducey reports from the White House.
16: Secretary Bessent told us the big three things that have to be in this deal that has been agreed to by U.S. and Iranian negotiators for it to get President Trump's final sign-off.
17: Nothing is going to be on the table until we see the Strait of Hormuz open and the Iranians agree that they have to turn over the highly enriched uranium, and that they can't have a nuclear program.
16: If that happens, though, a 60-day extension in the ceasefire will begin, even though ceasefire might not be the best word right now for this situation where Iran has launched at least one missile at Kuwait and the U.S. is striking Iranian missile sites they say pose a threat.
15: Axios is quoting a U.S. official saying the president needs a couple of days to think about it. The deal requires both sides to negotiate how to dispose of Iran's nuclear material. An Iranian man is under arrest following the discovery of his plans to assassinate a member of President Trump's family. Here's Fox's Julian Turner.
18: There are new court filings that reveal a alleged terror plot targeting the president's family. This by the notorious security service in Iran. They pledged apparently to murder first daughter Ivanka Trump. The suspect's plan was so far advanced that he actually had obtained a blueprint of her $24 million Florida home, according to the New York Post. The suspect, Mohammed al-Sadi, he's a 32-year-old Iraqi national who is affiliated with Iran's IRGC. He now stands accused of taking part in as many as up to 20 different terror attacks on Americans. He was taken into FBI custody after agents identified his revenge plot.
15: America is listening to Fox News.
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15: Vice President J.D. Vance has delivered the commencement address at the United States Air Force Academy. Fox's Gernal Scott has details.
20: Vice President Vance saluted and shook the hand of every graduating senior at the 68th commencement on the Colorado Springs campus. Each of these cadets have earned their commission to serve as officers in the Air Force and Space Force. But the vice president said there is gratitude to some other very important people in the crowd.
21: To the loved ones gathered here today, we will never forget that our nation's airmen and guardians were your sons and daughters long before they were ours.
20: More than 900 cadets earned their degrees. During the ceremony, Vice President Vance singled out one particular grad who will serve as a summer intern in his office. Gernal Scott, Fox News.
15: A man is in custody after he threatened to kill Turning Point USA CEO Erica Kirk. Fox's Alicia Acuna reports.
22: News stations in Texas report Jacob Wensky of San Antonio was arrested earlier today and now faces two felony counts for making terrorist threats against Erica Kirk and TPUSA's upcoming women's leadership event in that city. According to local reports, San Antonio police were alerted to Wensky after he allegedly commented on social media, quote, "I know exactly where to bomb." TPUSA responded to the arrest on X, quote, "We are grateful to the San Antonio Police Department and the FBI for their rapid response and arrest of the individual making these threats. We refuse to let threats silence us. We look forward to a successful and inspiring gathering."
15: Kirk skipped a TPUSA event with Vice President J.D. Vance at the University of Georgia last month after she was threatened. I'm Tom Rigotti. This is Fox News.
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0: 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Meanwhile, mine supply grew just 1%. 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
2: Fox News, I'm John Saucier. Treasury Secretary Scott Bessent asked if there's possible agreement between the U.S. and Iran on the table. Sources telling Fox News negotiators on both sides reached a deal on a 60-day memorandum of understanding to extend a ceasefire and launch negotiations on Iran's nuclear program. Bessent says President Trump has yet to give the agreement final approval.
3: The teams have been going back and forth, and President Trump has made it very clear, he talked about it at the cabinet meeting, that he has several red lines.
2: On the Fox News channel, Delaware Democratic Senator Chris Coons acknowledges last year's strikes and Operation Epic Fury have weakened Iran's nuclear program, but he still has concerns.
4: There's still about 900 pounds of highly enriched uranium buried somewhere in Iran. We don't know exactly where it is, and we don't have a path forward towards an inspection regime.
2: President Trump said he'd be uncomfortable with Russia or China retrieving that enriched uranium. 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
4: Well, people are anxious to get in on this. I'm going to take you right from beginning first into the second. It is right from top to bottom. So let's go to Jerry, Jersey Shore, Pennsylvania, on the Mark Levin app. How are you?
5: Oh, not too bad.
4: Go right ahead.
5: Yeah, I wanted to step in here because there's two important points that are being missed. First is Islam. Islam, the religion, does not allow for making deals. That is considered a sin. It's a violation of Islamic law. And it's extremely important because it does allow one thing, and we've heard this recently, a 10 to 15 year break in hostilities, which obviously that means they can restock, rearm, move forward, and then at the end of the 10 or 15 year period, the war's back on again. And that's exactly what's going on.
4: Yeah, that gets us nowhere. Obama did that. It's an absolute loser. As for nobody ever talking about this, I think I've talked about it 500 times on the radio. The whole ideology behind the Islamo-Nazi regime, Taqiya, and that they exist for the purpose of advancing their revolution, their ideology slash politics. So we've talked about it at great length here, as a matter of fact.
5: Did you hear, I'm sorry, I don't remember where he was at, but Trump was just asked about some of this, and he said, well, we've killed the number ones and number twos, and the guard is no longer an issue. I apologize.
4: Yeah, you can kill the number ones and the number twos. The problem is, as you're pointing out, this is an ideology. It is a 7th century ideology where Allah demands and commands the destruction of all non-believers. And all non-believers need to be destroyed, eliminated, and it's the only way the 12th Imam will appear, who's hiding among us. And when he appears, there'll be peace and prosperity throughout the world. And so you're exactly right about that, which is, yes, we took out the first tier and the second tier. But we know damn well we haven't taken out the whole thing because we're negotiating with them, right?
5: And my understanding, and I may could be wrong about this, is that the one we're negotiating with is actually as bad as Saliban.
4: I don't know if they're bad or as bad as. They all are horrendous animals. And I will just tell you, people keep talking about the more moderate versus the more aggressive. There is

0: no moderate. And that's exactly what Obama tried with his guy Ben Rhodes. They were talking about the moderate president back then. There are no moderates, or they don't exist. They eliminate them. They are all revolutionaries. And people need to understand their revolution is external. They're a police state within Iran. They don't exist just to exist as a nation state. This is a revolution ordered by Allah. This is how they believe. And so there is no turning back. If a deal is to be made, it's to be made as a way of advancing the cause. In other words, Taqiya tells you, you can lie, you can cheat, you can deceive, you can do whatever you need to do to advance the cause. All right, Jerry, thank you for your call. Let's go to Bill in Dallas, Texas, on Sirius XM Satellite. Yes, Bill.
1: Good evening, Mark, and thank you for taking my call. First off, you spoke about a lot of this in your book on power. This is a negative power. This is a negative regime. And this regime needs to be destroyed. I know it's a very critical and serious decision to put boots on the ground. But if we have to put boots on the ground to get the dust out of there, then we got to
0: But why go there when we haven't even armed the people there, of which there are millions who are prepared? They are boots on the ground. Prepared to fight for their own liberty. They say, we're going to lose the argument if we keep, and you're not the first one to say it, so I'm not being critical, put boots on the ground. Nobody's putting boots on the ground. We don't have the will to do it. We don't have the intention to do it. It's not going to happen. Okay, so in lieu of that, what do? We need to arm the people who are on the ground, who want to be liberated, who've demonstrated they will fight if they're given a chance. So why not arm them, like Reagan did? In Afghanistan, in Nicaragua, in Angola, in Honduras, and other places. This is what I don't understand.
1: Well, how are those people, the people of Iran, going to get the dust?
0: I'm not talking about the dust. I'm talking about overthrowing the regime.
1: Okay.
0: Overthrow the regime.
1: Okay.
0: And we're not even trying. In my humble opinion, we're just not. The one way to make sure that they'll never have a nuclear program is to eliminate the regime. The one way to make sure we get what we're talking about is the enriched uranium is to overthrow the regime. The one way to make sure they're not going to have 8,000 to 10,000 ballistic missiles to fire at Israel, the Arab countries, even Europe at this point, then eventually us, is to overthrow the regime. It's not going away. I don't know how we're going to keep it in a box. I really don't. I don't know how we're going to manage it, especially if one of the Democrats becomes president. I feel like I'm being very realistic about the circumstances we face and that are coming in the future, you know?
1: Yes.
0: All right, Bill. God bless you, brother. Great callers, good people. Brian, Springfield, Missouri. The great KSGF. Go.
2: Hi, Mark. Thank you for taking my call.
0: Yes, sir.
2: A member of the Missouri National Guard, I am in full support of increasing our presence in the surrounding countries of Iran. For the reason being, once we take out the regime, it would give us an opportunity to wipe out its proxy groups such as Hezbollah and Hamas once they lose their funding and supply route.
0: Let me ask you this. What do you make of the fact that Hezbollah is firing very powerful missiles now into northern Israel? They're depopulating northern Israel. It's a tiny country. And now they're aiming for central Israel. And Netanyahu says, hey, look, we can't let this go on. We can't change the boundaries of our country, which is what Hezbollah is trying to do, at the command of Iran, and be told that we have one arm tied behind our back, that we can't do what we need to do about this. So we say, do whatever you need to do, just don't go into Beirut. And the Israelis say, well, that's where their headquarters is. Don't go into Beirut. I'm getting concerned that Netanyahu and the Israelis would have finished off Hamas, would have finished off Hezbollah, would have finished off the Iranian regime, but we're holding them back. What do you think of that?
2: All right. I'm in full support of going after their headquarters. In 2020, when we were deployed in Iraq, we tangled Hezbollah, and I have very strong personal feelings against them or any flag they wave over them.
0: Mm-hmm. I understand. Well, thank you for your service, Brian. God bless you. Let's go to Don, Sonoma, California, the great KSFO. How are you?
3: Good. We didn't negotiate with Hitler. We can't negotiate with these people. I don't want boots on the ground, but I'm thinking more of the bombing and, like you said, you know, try to get the citizens to uprise. But, yeah, what a mess.
0: My fear is, you know, it's amazing these woke right isolationists talk about forever wars, but a forever war is if you don't defeat the enemy. That's the problem. And they will be forever what they are. They're not going to change. They're not going to change their stripes. It's not going to happen. And they're negotiating with us, the very people they call the big Satan, who they want to eliminate from the face of the earth. They're not negotiating with us in goodwill. And at some point, after they drag us out for a while, and we're fighting over phrases and words and syllables and all the rest, they'll sign something. But they have never, ever adhered to anything they have ever signed. This is a whole strategy with these people. It's a whole strategy with these people. A little frustrated. In a good mood today, but I'm a little frustrated. All right, Don, thank you for your excellent call. So far, 100% callers say, we got to end this damn thing and end it the right way or it's not going to get ended. That's what I see. We'll be right back.
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5: Decision time for President Trump. I'm Tom Bergotti, Fox News. The U.S. and Iran are close to a deal to extend the current ceasefire by 60 days. It just needs President Trump's signature. But it could all be undone amid fresh U.S. strikes after an Iranian missile attack. Fox's Peter Ducey is at the White House.
6: Steve Witkoff and Jared Kushner's team have agreed to a deal with Iranian counterparts. Iranian leadership will need to approve it, and so will President Trump. And to get the president's blessing, there are three musts. The Strait of Hormuz must open, Iran must stop enriching uranium, and Iran must stop its nuclear weapons program. The fragile ceasefire with Iran may be a ceasefire in name only, as CENTCOM confirms that last night, Iran launched a ballistic missile towards Kuwait that was successfully intercepted by Kuwaiti forces, calling it an egregious ceasefire violation. Iran also launched five one-way attack drones near the Strait of Hormuz.
5: The Trump threatened to strike Oman in case it joined up with Iran to charge tolls on ships in the Strait of Hormuz. Israel's military continues its attacks on Hezbollah targets in Lebanon as the U.S. and Iran inch closer to a ceasefire.
7: The Lebanese health ministry says 42 people have been killed and more than 40 others injured. One of those Israeli strikes hit in the southern suburbs of the Lebanese capital, Beirut. The IDF said it was targeting a leader of an Iranian militia group operating alongside the Iran-backed Hezbollah and hiding among residents. According to the Israeli military, there are around 30,000 Hezbollah terrorists. Of those, the IDF believes it has already eliminated nearly a third. Israel says the Lebanese government is incapable of disarming Hezbollah itself. But inside Lebanon, the Israelis are being accused of orchestrating a land grab through force.
5: That's Fox Business Network's Ashley Webster reporting. 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
5: Crews have recovered six of nine workers missing and presumed to be dead in a chemical tank rupture in Washington state. The number of dead is now 11, including three who are still missing. It's one of the deadliest U.S. workplace accidents.